0: for these activities without consequence.
1: Very, very good. They had to look at Soros and all those entities. They had to look at these Hamas front groups and all those entities. I sure hope they do. Very, very important. We'll be right back.
2: Mark Levin.
3: With the Bloomberg Small Business Report, I'm Nathan Hager. A sometimes overlooked federal program for small businesses is looking to expand, and it's getting the word out to private market managers. The Small Business Investment Company Lending Program, or SBIC, pairs government-backed loans with private capital to support small business. The Small Business Administration says the initiative has funneled more than $157 billion into small companies since it was launched in 1958. Many of those startups you've probably heard of, think Apple, Tesla or Costco. But the head of the program tells the Wall Street Journal it's the most successful public-private partnership that nobody's ever heard of. And he says it can get even bigger now that Congress has authorized higher leverage limits and new perks for investment in rural and low-income areas. One private equity chief says the SBIC has a lot of red tape aimed at protecting taxpayers from losses, but he says the higher caps should help investors at a time when private fundraising has gotten tougher. And that is the Bloomberg Small Business Report.
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1: The American Indian Movement, or AIM, was founded in 1968 to address concerns regarding Native American sovereignty, treaty issues, and leadership, while also addressing incidents of racism and police harassment. While much violence occurred during the 1970s in South Dakota, it was a federal courtroom in Cedar Rapids that served as the stage for one of the more remarkable events of the time. Leonard Peltier, Darrell Butler, and Robert Robideau were charged with the murders of two FBI agents on the Pine Ridge Indian Reservation in South Dakota in 1975. How the interaction with the agents started and who shot first was in dispute. What was not in dispute was that more than 100 shots were fired and that the agents were killed execution style, each shot in the head while they lay on the ground. Peltier fled to Canada, leaving Butler and Robideau to stand trial in federal court. Given the racial strife at the time, the trial was moved from South Dakota to Cedar Rapids. The two men admitted they were present at the shootout and had exchanged fire with the agents, but said they were defending their women and children from a pattern of federal abuse, which explained their behavior. They denied firing the fatal shots, however. The flamboyant defense attorney William Kunstler represented the pair, demonstrating a pattern of FBI misconduct in other prosecutions of AIM members, as well as tension between AIM and the FBI, with Indians fearing an all-out attack on them by the federal government. The jury deliberated for 5 days and said they were hopelessly deadlocked. Judge Edward McManus ordered the jury to continue its work, and on July 16, 1976, they delivered a not guilty verdict, saying the atmosphere of fear and violence on the reservation led to the defendants feeling they were acting in self-defense. Peltier was later returned to the U.S. and convicted, with many still working to overturn his convictions to this day. But it was a jury in Cedar Rapids that found two American Indian Movement members not guilty of murder on this date in 1976. And that's Iowa Almanac for July 16th. There's more online at iowaalmanac.com. I'm Jeff Stein on News Talk 1540 KXEL.
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0: This is a Fox News alert. I'm Tom Graham. The White House says President Trump will reveal new details about America's election security during an address to the nation tonight. Press Secretary Caroline Levitt.
1: We are the greatest country in the history of the world. We should have the safest and most secure elections in the history of the world. And what the president will be speaking about tonight will show you that perhaps that is not the case.
0: Democrats warn the president is trying to sow doubt about election integrity ahead of November's midterms. Two people are dead in Texas following relentless rains and flash flooding in the central and southern part of the state.
2: A male near Comfort who was swept away in an RV. Another is a female in Uvalde.
0: Texas Governor Greg Abbott, America, is listening to Fox News.
3: The KCRG TV9 First Alert forecast. For tonight, mostly clear skies, a low of 71. A slight chance of a storm tomorrow, we'll see a high up to 91. Winds on the south tonight between 5 to 10 miles per hour, becoming southwest tomorrow between 5 to 15. A slight chance of a storm tomorrow night, low of 74, and a pop-up storm still possible on Saturday. I'm TV9 First Alert Storm Team Meteorologist Corey Thompson on News Talk 1540, KXEL.
4: This hour, it's 85 degrees from New.
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2: A Trump cabinet member tells a personal story about threats made on his life at a State Department event focusing on political terrorism.
3: Treasury Secretary Scott Bessent told officials from dozens of countries at the event about an attempt on his life that happened just 2 hours after being sworn into his position.
4: So any of you who want to report that this is a fiction and does not exist, be there for the sentencing this August.
3: The Justice Department says 24-year-old Ryan English of Massachusetts pleaded guilty in March to charges related to the attempted assassination of Bessent. Police say English admitted to having Molotov cocktails and traveling to Washington, D.C. with the intention of killing a government official. His sentencing is set for August 14th. Tanya J. Powers, Fox News.
2: President Trump's teleprompter operator is on unpaid leave after reports that he used his inside knowledge to make bets about the president's speeches on the online prediction market Kalshi. Gabriel Perez is accused of using his inside knowledge to win more than $100,000 betting on what the president would say in addresses like the State of the Union. Perez has been operating President Trump's teleprompter since 2016. Minnesota YMCA campers are rescued after being stranded by Canadian wildfires.
5: It was two groups of YMCA campers, all teens, that got stranded north of the border in a remote area as wildfires raged, preventing the campers from being able to evacuate.
6: It took one call, and over the night, all their forces were activated to go and rescue Minnesota campers from the Y. And that speaks volumes to our neighbors from Canada, our friends who've always been there, and I am just incredibly grateful.
5: Minnesota Governor Tim Walz also declaring a peacetime emergency this week and has mobilized the state National Guard over multiple wildfires that have broken out on the southern side of the Minnesota-Canada border.
2: Fox's Jeff Bonasso. I'm Lisa Lucera. This is Fox News.
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9: The KCRG TV9 First Alert Forecast. For tonight, mostly clear skies, a low of 71. A slight chance of a storm tomorrow, we'll see a high up to 91. Winds on the south tonight between 5 to 10 miles per hour, becoming southwest tomorrow between 5 to 15. A slight chance of a storm tomorrow night, low 74, and a pop-up storm still possible on Saturday. I'm TV9 First Alert Storm Team Meteorologist Corey Thompson on News Talk 1540. KXEL.
10: This hour, it's 85 degrees from News Talk 1540, KXEL.
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0: everybody. Welcome. Great to have you with us. This is the Todd Stearns Radio Show. Happy to have you with us today. I want you to write your telephone. You will need this if you plan on calling in. 901-260-5926 is our number. That's 901-260-5926. Dylan, I have senioritis. You know, we announced, 3 weeks ago, 4 weeks ago, getting ready to stop doing the Newsmax show. And I got to tell you, I am looking forward to having my afternoons back.
1: I bet you are.
0: I didn't realize how long of a day that was.
2: I mean, you already wake up early as it is, and now you're going to bed late at night.
0: My cardiologist is very happy with this news. Yeah. He said I needed to slow down just a smidge. Just a smidge. So we're still going to be doing stuff with Newsmax, but we're wrapping up. I think it's another week. So we've had a lot of fun with it, but I got to tell you, I love the radio show. And honestly, Dylan, I will say that our video on the video that we do for the radio show is network quality.
2: I'd say so. Props to E and the intern.
0: Yes.
2: Doing a great job.
0: An excellent job. So anyway, it's going to be, all that to say, it's going to be nice to get out and, 3 o'clock Eastern, you got the rest of the day ahead of you. So it's going to be sort of nice. Again, 901-260-5926, our telephone number. That's 901-260-5926. A lot of stories. You know, President Trump addressing the nation tonight. This is going to be a long day. For the reporter crowd, a long day. And the president, 9 o'clock Eastern time, will be addressing the nation. And we're getting some drips and drabs of what that might be. We understand that the president is probably going to be saying something about proof they have that a foreign country, more than likely China, meddled in the 2020 presidential election. Now, I just have a question for you all. Do you think that is this still a big issue for you? Are you still, when it comes to what happened in 2020, is that still an issue that matters to you? And the reason why I ask that is because no matter what the president says tonight, the reality is there's really not much that can be done to change what has happened since that election. And I'm going to go through that with you because, again, I know there are some, there are some people out there in the, in Podcastistan, and they're trying to tell you that, well, we're going to be able to undo the election results. We'll be able to reinstate President Trump retroactively. All of the policies and things that were passed or, all of the things that were advanced by the Biden administration would be undone. And that is, it's just not true. So I'm going to break down exactly what is, what could happen if the president is able to come out and say, beyond a shadow of a doubt, we have proof that the Chinese meddled in the election. Now, CBS News says the president is expected to discuss other issues as well as the Chinese meddling. One of the allegations is that Beijing actually compromised voter data. And there's also evidence the CIA knew about all of this and did not share that information with the president during his first term in office. And we understand that a number of high-ranking administration officials will be a part of the president's address. Of course, Caroline Leavitt is saying these are all anonymous sources speculating, and you got to tune in to see what the president's going to say. Now, the president earlier this week disclosed a few details. The president has long insisted the 2020 election was stolen from him due to rampant fraud. And the question of Chinese involvement has been one of those mysterious questions. Again, this is from the CBS News reporting. So anyway, what happens? Let's just say the president, he's got China dead to rights. We know beyond a shadow of a doubt that the Chinese actually did the dirty deed, that the Chinese fixed the elections, they rigged the elections for Joe Biden. So let's just assume that's all true. The question is there any recourse? What can Trump do about that? You're not going to rerun the 2020 election. That's over and done with. Once Congress counted the electoral votes, once the term was served, the four-year term, it's over. There's no going back for a do-over. And there's also no mechanism within our founding documents, within the U.S. Constitution, that would allow President Trump to be retroactively installed. Can't do that. But here's what you can do, and this is where it'll get interesting. I mean, there could be criminal prosecutions. That's one possibility. And if there was voter fraud, forgery, conspiracy, and you've got the goods on these people, they can be arrested. They can be sent to prison for the rest of their lives. You can also sue, by the way. I mean, there could be individuals. And if you were harmed, maybe your business was harmed by illegal conduct, and that illegal conduct being the Biden administration, then you could sue. Now, the other part of this, and I think this is where Trump is probably going tonight, is the legislative remedies here. And there's only one. It is the Save America Act. And the president is pretty infuriated that the Republicans in the Senate have not been able to get this through. I mean, it's just incredibly frustrating. And I get it. I feel bad for the president. But the fact of the matter is that the Senate Majority Leader, John Thune, is a never-Trumper. Always has been. So there you go, ladies and gentlemen. That's kind of where we're at right now. And I think that's ultimately where Trump is going with all of this. But again, you've got a lot of other big, big problems in this country right now. And by the way, chief among them is Iran. And I tried to warn you folks. I said, look at the clock and these MOUs. And it's now interesting because anybody coming out this memorandum of understanding that J.D. Vance concocted, well, it's not working. And anybody who actually said what I just said gets attacked by people who say, oh, well, you're just a never Trumper. No, that's not it at all. The fact of the matter is the Iranians are still shooting at us, and they're shooting at the boats and the ships in the Strait of Hormuz. There is no ceasefire. So this is going to be an issue we're going to have to deal with during the campaign cycle. Are prices coming down? I mean, I've noticed gas prices where I live are on the way down. Grocery store prices, they are not. And a lot of people, and we had a report earlier, people are having to use their credit cards now, which used to be for emergencies only, but they're having to use their credit cards to buy groceries. You're not hearing the administration addressing those concerns. And those pocketbook issues will come back and bite the administration in the behind if they are not careful. 901-260-5926 is our telephone number. That's 901-260-5926. Dylan, the story that we shared with the nation yesterday about the Memphis pizza joint Tamboli's sort of went viral.
2: I'd say at least viral.
0: You know, here's what gets me about this, and I see this all the time. One of the people on one of the conservative networks actually stole our content. All these people stealing our content. This was a story that was original for us. It was an exclusive, and you got all these folks that are out there stealing it now.
2: You know, it's funny. Several people brought it up to me yesterday, and I was the first person to say, well, you know, Todd Starnes, you know, came out with that first, right? And they're like, oh, I didn't know that.
0: Mm-hmm.
2: Because they're not giving you credit.
0: Yeah, you know, I'm not going to call them out. It's just kind of a sleazy thing to do. And by the way, it happens all the time. All the time.

0: And he is, he's not apologizing. He's not doing anything, but he said that he will not be deterred from his beliefs. And we've got the story, the full statement over at toddstearns.com. And I would urge you to get over there and read the story. It's just bizarre. I mean, why would you basically put your entire business at risk? It makes absolutely no sense to me. But anyway, the guy is standing by what he said. And Congressman Tim Burchett said, who lives over in East Tennessee, said that he would drive all the way to Memphis not to eat at the restaurant. I love that. Love that. So anyway, a lot of people are admiring this guy now. They're saying that he's a man of principle, and that's important. And so he's getting some accolades. Many others are calling for a boycott. I don't know. We shall see. Let's go to the phones real quick. Georgia, WDUN. Caught is, did I get your name correct?
1: Scott.
0: Scott, my apologies. Scott, okay. Scott, what's going on?
1: I listen to you about every day from WDUN here in Gainesville, and I even listened to you while you were here for a brief period. And I just heard you announce that you were going to stop Newsmax. And I want to say congratulations. And the reason I say that is we lost Martha Zollard several weeks ago. And she announced that she was going to retire on Friday, but she passed away the Monday before Friday. And her physician had told her to slow down. And she started campaigning for Rick Jackson in Georgia, but she would tell that. But she, I think she dropped one and picked up another one or two on the side. So I'd like to listen to you. For another 15, 20 years, I'm 70, so I'm hoping we're both around. And I encourage you to get home at 3 o'clock, walk the dog, turn the news off, don't do any podcasts. Just take it easy. Because she was saying the other day that you had complications similar to Senator Lindsey Graham. And I have some issues in my heart, and sometimes we think we know what we know, but I'm encouraging you to go home, please, and just chill, please.
0: Scott, no, I hear you, and that just means so much, what you just shared. And really, it was the staff and the team, and they're saying, Todd, you gotta ease up. And I'm a workaholic. I admit it. I love work. I love being active. But you're right. I've got to have that downtime. And ironically, I really started thinking about this when I was in the hospital and I had everything turned off and I was so relaxed. I just, the blood pressure and everything was fine. So I think this is going to be a good thing. And, you know, it will allow us to focus more on what we're doing on the radio show. But more importantly, to your point, Scott, you know, you got to take care of yourself. And, you know, it's, I say that all the time, and yet I'm not listening to my own advice. So anyway, we love the folks at Newsmax, but I love life and breathing even more. And, so I'm going to get out there and, we're going to have a good time.
1: You know, you said that one of the staff members made you go to the hospital, you know, and had that member not been there, and that was a thing from God. Had he not been there, you and I would not be having this conversation right now.
0: That thought does not. Yes, you're absolutely right, and I do think about those things. I remember what Senator Tommy Tuberville said about Lindsey Graham, that he basically worked himself to death. And you know, you don't want to live your life like that. You may think you want to, but you really don't. And so you got to just figure out what is the most important thing, you know, for you, prioritize those things. And then the stuff that really maybe doesn't matter at the end of the day, you just don't do. And that's what we've decided to do here. Scott, I have got to go run for a break, but I sure do appreciate your kind words. And thank you for listening to WDUN. All right, our number, 901-260-5926. That's 901-260-5926. This is the Todd Stern Show.
2: He's a man of his word. Todd.

0: guards. And you know what's sad? How many people spend the entire summer trying to hide, wearing black in 95 degree weather, avoiding the pool, dodging pictures, trying to suck it in everywhere they go? And listen, that's not vanity. That's just not feeling comfortable in your own body anymore. Look, I've been there myself, and that's one reason Calitrin made such a difference for me, because it wasn't some extreme plan that I couldn't stick to. It was simple, taken at night, and it finally helped my body start working with me instead of against me. And I've lost a lot of weight.
1: That's why so many people stay on Calitrin, Todd. They're sleeping better. They have more energy. Their cravings calm down. And the weight loss finally starts feeling doable. I've lost over 40 pounds myself with Calitrin. And honestly, summer feels completely different when you can actually feel good again.
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4: 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I'm Denise Pellegrini. 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
5: 9 in 10 home buyers overpay for their mortgage.
4: Alex Gailey, data analyst at Bankrate.
5: It's not because there weren't better deals available when they were in the market. 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
4: And Gailey says that is really hurting buyers.
5: By not shopping around, not comparing rates, that ends up costing the typical borrower over $3,300 a year. Most buyers are just going with the first lender that is recommended to them or that they see online, and they're not doing that aggressive comparison shopping.
4: Borrowers in Victoria and Tyler, Texas, and also in Los Angeles, the Bay Area, Santa Fe, La Crosse, Wisconsin, Poughkeepsie, New York, and some Oregon metros among those overpaying the most. In the LA metros, homeowners could be paying almost $150,000 more than necessary during the life of the loan. And that's the Bloomberg Real Estate Report. I'm Denise Pellegrini.
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9: I can't tell you what's going to happen to Cuba, but suddenly its repressive regime, long starved of trade by the U.S. embargo and now starved of fuel, suddenly announced it wants to join this century. Cuba's inefficient and struggling economy has long relied on tourism to limp along. The military controls about 70% of the hotels that cater to tourists, and right now business is very, very bad. 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I'm Rudy Maxa. 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Who knows if Cuba's corrupt government can handle this kind of change? 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
0: welcome back to the Todd Starnes Radio Show. Interesting story out of Florida. A 76-year-old woman really upset at the DMV over her brand new license plate. 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
10: There are people who ask for funny license plates, and then there's this nice lady. The state of Florida sent these tags to Nancy Delastrito, who is almost 77 and lives in a senior community in Pompano Beach. Here's her initial reaction.
11: Really? Really? No, DMV, no.
10: The plates read SQZ-A55 with a juicy Florida orange there in the middle. But some people, including Nancy and a lot of the older men in her neighborhood, think it spells out something else. I think you can guess. At first, she was pretty mad about it.
11: I went ballistic. And I said, I can't even believe how this could pass through inspection. I assume there's an inspection.
10: The plates are legit, however, part of an automatic 10-year renewal stamped out at a state prison in North Florida, and she can get them exchanged. But she's starting to come around to the idea of keeping them on her Hyundai Sonata.
11: I can handle it if I get a few honks here and there. Actually, being over 70, I might like a few honks. Okay?
10: Okay. Nancy told our friends at CBS Miami she's been asking people what they think, and by a wide margin, 26-1, they say, keep the plates. And enjoy the laughs.
0: Yeah, so anyway, it's not one orange, it's two plump, juicy oranges, and the words squeeze ass. That's why Grandma's a little unnerved. What do you think she ought to do? Should she keep the license plates and enjoy the honks?
12: Absolutely. She has to keep them.
0: You got to.
12: Who cares? That's a funny license plate.
0: It's pretty darn funny. SQZ... Plump oranges, A55. Well done, Grandma. So there you have it. Grandma's sons and her 89-year-old neighbor say keep the plates. What would you tell Grandma? 901-260-5926. This is the Todd Stern Show.

0: Human versus Clinical. I'm Jeff Stein with today's Iowa Politics Report. South Carolina U.S. Senator Lindsey Graham's death Saturday night was a shock to many, but no more so than to his family. The clinical analysis was that a Republican governor needed to appoint someone to fill the vacancy. Should it be a caretaker to fill out the rest of the year when the term ends? Or should it be someone who would be running for the spot on the November ballot? There was no end of quick analysis on that score, with the common wisdom being that the appointment should be someone who is not interested in the gig full-time and someone who would vote the same way the late Senator Graham did. Many times in the past, when such a vacancy occurred, the spouse of the deceased officeholder was appointed, but Senator Graham was not married. So attention focused on his sister, Darlene, herself involved in state government. The suggestion was blessed by President Trump and the South Carolina governor. So Tuesday afternoon, she took the oath of office from Iowa U.S. Senator Charles Grassley to become the 2020th U.S. Senator in our nation's history, and by all expectations went right to work, as the Senate is in session for the next few weeks before the annual month off in August. All very neat, all very organized, from a clinical standpoint. But what about the human standpoint? We've all lost loved ones unexpectedly, and even when expected, there are things to do. Plan a funeral, take care of the deceased's affairs, perhaps selling a house or car, and so on. All the while, trying to process the loss of a loved one and properly grieve that loss. Imagine the life changes that occurred in Darlene Graham Nordone's life in just 72 hours. Welcoming your brother home from an overseas trip, then losing him forever suddenly. Making the arrangements necessary for honoring the life of a loved one who you shared with your state and the nation. Then having to discuss changing your life and the lives of your husband and two daughters by immediately becoming one of 100 U.S. senators. Then finding yourself in the well of the Senate with your left hand on the Bible and your right raised to swear an oath. And beginning a new job dramatically different than the one you had. This all rather than taking a bereavement leave from work to process all the change. Oh, and at the same time, grieving the loss of the brother who adopted you and raised you into adulthood when your parents both died in short succession. Now, I don't know her and don't pretend to know what she's going through, but imagine yourself in such a situation. And that's the Iowa Politics Report for Thursday, July 16. On Twitter, Instagram, Gitter, Threads, and Truth Social at Iowa Politics. I'm Jeff Stein on News Talk 1540 KXEL.
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3: 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President Trump talking election security and integrity. I'm Kevin Uretsky, Fox News.
4: No country can be great without fair and honest elections.
3: The president making a speech from the White House this evening claiming that starting in 2020, China compromised U.S. election data,
4: resulting in China's illicit acquisition of 220 million U.S. voter files.
3: President Trump claiming that evidence of wrongdoing and election meddling, including the potential hacking of ballot machines, was hidden from him. He's calling for investigations and potential charges against anyone proven to be responsible. Earlier today, Senate Minority Leader Chuck Schumer on the Senate floor saying that the president's speech was delivered tonight because the president's afraid of losing badly in the midterms. This is a Fox News alert.
5: The KCRG TV9 First Alert forecast. For tonight, mostly clear skies, a low of 71. A slight chance of a storm tomorrow, we'll see a high up to 91. Winds on the south tonight between 5 to 10 miles per hour, becoming southwest tomorrow between 5 to 15. A slight chance of a storm tomorrow night, low 74, and a pop-up storm still possible on Saturday. I'm TV9 First Alert Storm Team Meteorologist Corey Thompson on News Talk 1540, KXEL.
6: We have 84 degrees now on News Talk 1540, KXEL.
7: And welcome back, everybody. It's the Todd Stearns Radio Show. This story out of CNBC, getting a lot of play. CNBC listing America's worst states to live in. And most of them were in the South. And it's really ironic because many of these states are seeing the largest population booms in the country. Republican leaders, this coming from Fox News. Joshua Q. Nelson is the writer. Republicans are firing back at CNBC after the financial news outlet released its annual quality of life rankings, placing conservative red states in all the bottom 10 spots on the list, even as official census data shows those very states are leading the nation in population growth. CNBC faced a wave of online mockery and conservative backlash following the release of its America's Top States for Business. Critics quickly took to social media to call out CNBC, alleging liberal bias. Governor Sarah Huckabee Sanders of Arkansas says somebody must have forgotten to tell the tens of thousands of new Arkansans who have moved to our state in the last few years about this CNBC report. Because they're voting with their feet and voting overwhelmingly for the common sense conservative leadership Arkansas offers. You know, that's true. I love my time living. I lived in New York City for 15 years, lived in Brooklyn, New York, and it was a great time. Loved it. Had great neighbors, great shops and businesses. But I got to tell you, Other than that, the politics in New York City make it unlivable and unbearable now. I lived there under, Michael Bloomberg and then Comrade de Blasio. And it got progressively worse. And when you look at the taxes and the cost of living in a place like New York City, why in the world would anybody subject themselves to that? I want to read this. This is counting down from the 10 worst quality of life rankings. The bottom 10, Arkansas, Oklahoma, Alabama, Missouri, Utah, Georgia, Louisiana, Indiana, Texas, and Tennessee. All 10 states are Republican-led and voted for President Donald J. Trump in 2024. So I'm curious your thoughts here on the CNBC reporting. Governor Greg Abbott's press secretary, Andrew Malaris, said CNBC's ranking is flawed and does not reflect reality. But may I just say something here? I don't think we ought to be pushing back that much. And here's the reason why. And you folks in North Carolina and Virginia, you know what I'm talking about here. You guys had beautiful states, beautiful people, great food, great culture, all that kind of stuff. And then all the Yankees started moving in, and they brought their politics with them. And now you have beautiful red states like North Carolina and Virginia. One of them's gone blue, the other's gone purple. And the problem is the liberals are bringing their politics with them, which is insane. Why would you do that? By the way, it's happening right now in Texas. I'm telling you, we need to put up we're full. We need to put up big signs at the Welcome Center saying, keep on driving. Don't stop here. There is a great piece of audio that's circulating on Instagram, and it's a lady who's doing, I guess, her walk through her neighborhood. And she's done with CNBC. Here's what she had to say.
8: You see, down south, we don't deal with all that tomfoolery that y'all dealing with over there in New York City or California or Maine or Minnesota. You know, all you woke states. We don't deal with that. You see, around these parts, we believe in God, guns, and butter. And in that order. God and his name is Jesus Christ. Let's not be confused. pretty much all of us are conceal and carry. There will be no entering into every household in America, that part, and catch it. And we love to eat, so we put butter on everything. And I mean everything, that part. And I did not mention it, but let me be very, very clear. Got guns, butter. But also, we are very, very common sense and patriotic. See, unlike the Supreme Court Justice Ketanji Brown Jackson, we know what a woman is, that part. And there will be American flags flying in everybody's yard, okay? So if you have a problem with that, you may not want to move down south. Yes, the homes are cheaper, but they look just as good as those high homes y'all paying for up north. And on the east and west coast, that part, we're comfortable, classy. All the white boys in the Cajun Navy is our friends, that part. You see, when the tornadoes and hurricanes happen, they come on through. And they don't care what color the hand is that they helping, that part. Our men are not emasculated. At least not around these parts, they ain't. And chivalry, sure enough, not dead. And last but not least, we believe in keeping our babies around here, okay? So I lie to your Akbar over there. You will not be entering into every household in America. And all that yelling and screaming and pro-lifers face around these parts don't work. You feel me? Because we hit back, that part. God bless. Welcome to the South.
7: Yeah, I like this lady. Dylan, I can't think of a single thing she got wrong there.
6: No, that sums it up pretty much. Yeah, if you come to the South, that's what you'll see. Mm-hmm. And you'll get.
7: And a lot of butter.
6: A lot of butter.
7: She's not lying there.
6: We don't do the margarine. Like, no. I don't like that. That's
7: or that, what is it, the I can't believe it's not butter?
6: Yeah, and it's not.
7: I can.
6: Yeah, I really can. I can taste it.
7: God, and his name is Jesus.
6: Yeah.
7: Oh, she also said that the Southern men are not emasculated.
6: Yeah.
7: This is a fair point, especially when you see what's coming out of the northern states these days. And California rough. In general.
6: It is very rough seeing some of the so-called men that are up north.
7: Oh, I know. And you can tell, too, you know, when a California guy moves into, like, a neighborhood in Texas, hello, boys, we're here. You know, and they're looking for the avocado toast and all that kind of stuff. Yeah, we just don't do that here in the South.
6: Todd, I do like avocado toast. But I am a man. I am a real man.
7: But well, there you go. So but,
6: it's not what I search out for, but I will eat it if it's in front of me.
7: I like that lady. Wow, she was walking fast too. She wasn't out of breath or anything either. That was impressive.
6: Got the dog with her, it sounded like.
7: Yeah, I love that. So all that to say, okay, if you don't like those things, then don't move down south. You know, the other part of that problem is that you've got people moving down to the South, and there are many people now who have their own little goats and chickens and whatnot, and you've got Yankees moving into the southern states, and they're filing complaints at City Hall because their neighbors have a rooster or the neighbors have chickens. You know, you got to deal with that. You know, if you can't handle livestock, you need to head right back across the Mason-Dixon line. 901-260-5926 is our telephone number. That's 901-260-5926. And this segment of the Todd Stern Show brought to you by our friends at Newsmax. 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
11: 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Do you think the Times got it right? 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

0: All right, welcome back. This is the Todd Stearns Radio Show. Come on, Fox News, do better. So Fox News stole our story on the Memphis pizza joint. No attribution at all. And it is one of their, it's one of their top stories. And again, it's just, it's unfortunate, but that's the way it goes. You know, a lot of people, they listen to this show and they take our content, mainly because it's good content. And number two, it's always vetted content. So maybe we should wear that, I guess, maybe as a badge of honor that people keep stealing our stuff. But it would be very nice if you folks out there would just give us attribution. 901-260-5926. That's 901-260-5926. Let's go to the phone lines. Say hello to Charles in North Carolina, WSIC, our great affiliate out there. Hi, Charles. What's on your mind tonight?
1: Hey, Don. So getting back to Trump's speech tonight, it is the 2020 election and getting to the bottom of election interference and irregularities is still an issue for me, because if we don't get to the bottom of it, it's going to happen again. And I see that coming up in the midterms. And so what I'd like to see the president do tonight, Todd, is I'd like him to lay out all the evidence that he has. Just tell the American people the truth. We can handle it, you know. Lay it all out there. And when he lays it out there, I think he should take the opportunity to declare a national security emergency and implement measures to safeguard our elections. Now, Todd, a national security authorization is different than an executive order, because it can't be challenged in court and it can't be challenged in Congress because of the law that was passed in 1983. So I suspect and I hope to God that that's what he's going to do, because if there's irregularities and cheating by any form, whether it's illegal aliens voting, whether it's foreign interference, whether it's whatever, and the Democrats get back in power, it's going to be hell for President Trump. And his agenda is going to go nowhere. It's going to be impeachments. It's going to be lawfare. And it's and once they get back in power, Todd, I don't think they're ever going to relinquish power.
0: Charles, when you say declare a national emergency, what do you want the president to do at that point?
1: Well, so what I'd like him to do is to implement what's in the SAVE Act, to say, hey, there's a national emergency. Because of that, in order to safeguard the elections, we're going to require that voters show proof of ID. They're going to have to show proof of citizenship when they register to vote. We're going to have ICE agents, or we're going to have, you know, law enforcement at certain polling locations and areas that are suspect and have a history of a fraud, be monitoring, extra monitoring of these foreign countries and how they could possibly hack into, election systems throughout the country. I think he needs to get specific, and I think he needs to do that, because, Todd, right now, as much as I want it to pass, I don't think the SAVE Act is going to pass because of John Thune in the Senate. And even if it does pass, even though they tucked it away in this NDAA, you could always have that Senate parliamentarian say that that's unconstitutional and strike it out, and then we're left with nothing. So that's what I'd like to see him do.
0: Charles, we'll see what the president does here. Here's my concern. I don't think we just need another speech tonight. We need action. And we need the president he needs to do something, because we've heard these things before, and now we need some action. And this, to your point, this could be one of those action points if he declares a national emergency, but we've got to secure the ballot box. And I just have grave fears if the economy is not doing well, and we have low turnout among Republicans, it could get pretty dicey out there, and the margins are too small for us to have any mistakes or to have lethargy within the Republican ranks. Charles, thank you for that call. 901-260-5926, our telephone number. That's 901-260-5926. Dylan, I have an update on a story from Yellowstone. We all you saw the video of the grandpa that got manhandled by the bison.
2: Yes, launched 8 feet in the air.
0: Mm-hmm. The grandpa's going to be okay, but he broke multiple bones and he had to have surgery, but he's going to be fine.
2: Good.
0: He's in good spirits. So here's the reporting from TMZ. It turns out they were actually going to consider killing the bison.
2: Wow.
0: The bison, again, this is from Fox News, the bison that seriously injured a man in the viral attack last week will not be euthanized. Park officials confirm the wild animal will remain in the park despite the shocking encounter. Well, I think the bison needs to hold a press conference here and just say, hey, I thought my life was in danger.
2: Well, you could be like, well, I thought this was my house. Like, you guys were on my property.
0: Well, of course. And I'm taking the side of the animal here.
2: Me too. Me too. Yeah, I mean, you're not supposed to, even as a tourist, you're not supposed to really even get close to the animals.
0: No.
2: So it's really the guy's fault.
0: And here's the thing. If you see a bison doing that where he's like, you know, getting all charged up and he's frothing at the mouth.
2: Yeah.
0: Yeah.
2: Don't pull out your phone.
0: You got to get out of there. That's what they were doing. They were filming it.
2: Yeah. Yeah, no, it's 100% on his fault, not the bison.
0: It's kind of like, this is why I don't like going to the beach. Because when you go into the ocean,
2: yep,
0: you're going to get eaten by a shark.
2: Yes.
0: And here's the thing. It's not the shark's fault. You're literally walking into the shark's front yard, right?
2: I 100% agree with you. I mean, Jaws obviously, you know, terrified most Americans, but like, I don't even try to go into far in the ocean. Like, if you know how it gets more blue the farther you go out, I don't ever reach a more blue area in the ocean.
0: No, ever. Not at all. If I can't see the bottom, I'm not getting
2: yep.
0: in.
2: Yep.
0: And then you've got to be on the lookout because you've got the, have you seen the videos of like those little worm creatures coming up out of the sand?
2: Yeah.
0: What the heck is that all about?
2: Or like a, one of those like sharp, I don't even know what it's called. It's like a, someone will probably know, but it's like a sharp clawed, maybe a crab or something that they just live in the sand beach. Like, and you step on it and then your foot's punctured.
0: Yeah, I'm good. Yeah. I'm good.
2: Just
0: keep me poolside. I mean, I'm glad the grandpa's going to be okay here, but when you put yourself, again, we said this yesterday, when you go to Yellowstone, you're basically going to a zoo without the barricades.
2: Yeah.
0: So you're kind of like on safari.
2: And they do the same thing with the bears, and it makes no sense. If you see a bear at Yellowstone, don't get out of your car to go look at it.
0: They say the bull had already, they're basically trying to portray this as like a thug, you know, a thug bison.
2: Free my boy. Let him out.
0: Free my boy. The bull had already charged a group of teenagers before grandpa and his grandson, I thought that was the granddaughter.
2: Mm.
0: Gotta cut that hair, young man. Gotta cut that hair. Anyway, they unknowingly encountered the bison while walking through the camera. No, I don't think they did. I mean, they were watching it.
2: No, they saw it and they drove over to it. I guarantee you.
0: Of course they did. My question is, why didn't the guy in the pickup truck tell Grandpa, hey, hop in the,
2: he just
0: hop in
2: drove
0: the back.
2: Off.
0: He was like, I'm out of here. I'm out of here. So anyway, whose side are you on here, ladies and gentlemen? I'm just shocked they were actually considering killing the bison for doing what bison do. All right, 901-260-5926, our telephone number. 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
5: This is a Bloomberg Money Minute. Drops for computer chip makers and other AI winners dragged down stock markets worldwide. The S&P fell 0.5%, even though more stocks rose within the index than fell. The Dow dipped 0.2%. The Nasdaq lost 1.5%. Netflix has forecast a second consecutive quarter of slowing sales growth, with projected revenue of $12.9 billion and earnings of 82 cents a share. The company's shares have declined more than 40% over the last year due to concerns about its future. That's despite still having more subscribers and viewership than any other paid streaming service. Netflix is investing in new kinds of programming, like live sports and video podcasts. Mortgage rates rose to the highest level in almost a year. The average for a 30-year fixed loan was 6.55%, up from 6.49% a week earlier. The Iran war has weighed on the housing market, with mortgage rates climbing more than 0.5 percentage point since the conflict started in late February. Matt Piper, Bloomberg Radio.
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7: This is a Fox News alert. Election security. I'm Lisa Lacerra. That was the focus of President Trump's address this evening as we head into the midterms.
8: Election integrity has been a focus of President Trump's second term. In his national address, he refocused on maintaining the sanctity of America's elections and pointed a finger at whom he claims is trying to interfere.
9: The People's Republic of China carried out what is believed to be the largest compromise of election data in history.
8: He's released once classified documents he says proves it was a coordinated effort by China on many fronts. The president also claimed China attempted to influence the 2020 election for former President Joe Biden.
7: Fox's Kurnal Scott. The president also citing the length of time it took to count votes in California's primaries. California Governor Gavin Newsom saying in a statement, California law is clear. Only U.S. citizens can vote in local and federal elections. And he wrote, voter fraud is extremely rare and almost always committed by U.S. citizens. This afternoon, Senate Democratic Leader Chuck Schumer said the president's claims have nothing to do with the 2020 election.
10: This is about laying groundwork to undermine the 2026 election before a single vote has been cast.
7: Schumer accused President Trump of trying to discredit American voters. Bridges that are key to control of Iran's Strait of Hormuz on the list of targets of new strikes by U.S. forces.
11: That's Iran's principal naval and commercial port on the Strait of Hormuz. And for the first time since President Trump ordered the return of the naval blockade of all Iranian ports, U.S. Marines seized an oil tanker in the Gulf of Oman carrying 2 million barrels of oil, a ship the U.S. Treasury sanctioned as part of Iran's shadow fleet back in 2024.
7: Fox's Lucas Tomlinson in Tel Aviv. 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
2: A jury in Kentucky has ordered a ghost gun company to pay more than $100 million to the family of a teenager who killed himself 3 years ago.
3: After a two-day trial this week, a jury in Louisville awarded the family of Henry Willis a little more than $4 million in economic damages and $100 million in punitive damages. He was 18 when he bought a ghost gun from Husky Armory and put it together before using it to kill himself. Willis's mother, Laura Herp, said after the verdict,
4: "I firmly believe my son would be alive today if Husky Armory had sold him that ghost gun. Putting time and space between a person in crisis and a firearm can make all the difference between life and death."
3: Attorneys for the family say Husky Armory did not attend the trial. A state court previously issued a default judgment against the company for failing to respond to the lawsuit. Jessica Rosenthal, Fox News.
2: In the aftermath of England's World Cup elimination, a political dispute brews between the UK and Argentina.
5: After defeating England 2-1 in Wednesday's World Cup semi-final in Atlanta, Argentina players celebrated in front of their fans. Some held a banner thrown down by their supporters. It read in Spanish, "The Malvinas are Argentine." This a reference to the UK's Falkland Islands, a South Pacific archipelago claimed by Buenos Aires. Political messages aren't allowed at the World Cup. The British government wants soccer chiefs at FIFA to investigate the incident. In 2012, a South Korean player received a 2-game ban for holding a banner referencing a territorial dispute with Japan. In London, Jonathan Savage, Fox News.
2: The FDA has approved a first-of-its-kind pill that it says can drastically reduce cholesterol. The drug can lower dangerous cholesterol in a way that's previously only been available with injectable drugs. The pill from Merck blocks a liver protein. I'm Lee Silasera. This is Fox News.
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10: 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For tonight, mostly clear skies, a low of 71. A slight chance of a storm tomorrow, we'll see a high up to 91. Winds on the south tonight between 5 to 10 miles per hour, becoming southwest tomorrow between 5 to 15. A slight chance of a storm tomorrow night, low 74, and a pop-up storm still possible on Saturday. I'm TV9 First Alert Storm Team Meteorologist Corey Thompson on News Talk 1540, KXEL.
11: Right now, it's 78 degrees on Iowa's News and Talk Station.
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14: All right, hello everybody, welcome to Hour 2 of the Big Show. Great to have you with us today. Our telephone number, 901-260-5926. That's 901-260-5926. So, a couple of stories. Before we get to that, I've got to share this story from the TSA. There was an interesting story involving one of these soccer stars. You know, we got all the foreigners running around America. And we're glad that these are all nice folks. They're saying nice things about America. And one of them is a Norwegian. Did they lose? Are they out of the, who's in the final, is it like the final four?
15: Spain and Argentina are the last two, I believe.
14: Oh, are those the last two?
15: That's it.
14: Oh, geez. All right. Well,
15: Norway did lose. Yes.
14: Norway lost.
15: Yes.
14: All right. And when is the championship?
15: Okay, I misspoke. So France and England are in the semifinals, and then Sunday is going to be Spain and Argentina. So, they're in the semifinals.
14: So it'll be whoever wins those two will be in the championship.
15: Yes.
14: Is it just one game that decides the championship? Do you know? It's,
15: I do not know. I do not follow soccer as much as I do.
14: I can't stand it. I don't know what the point is.
15: Well, you know. Kick a ball in the net.
14: Right. For 80 minutes? Is that how long? It's ridiculous.
15: Yeah.
14: Unbelievable.
15: Lots of good questions, Todd. I don't know.
14: Well, anyway, there's a guy from Norway. His name is Erling Haaland. And he spent his summer in the U.S. playing in the World Cup. And now he's returning home, 25 years old. The guy had a great time. He looks like one of these Norwegian Viking dudes, right? He's a big dude.
15: Yeah.
14: And so anyway, he was photographed getting off an airplane, and he had a raccoon with him. It was a taxidermy raccoon, so it's a dead raccoon. It's been stuffed, and the raccoon was holding an empty liquor bottle. So the soccer star was filmed getting off a plane in Oslo, and he said, it followed me home, talking about the raccoon. And so anyway, according to the Today Show, the photo of him made it all the way back to the Transportation Security Administration, and they actually offered some thoughts on this. I'm thinking, this can't be good. The TSA says, we're getting some questions about flying with taxidermy raccoons holding empty liquor bottles. It's okay with us, but please check with your airline first. Well, that's good to know. I mean, you don't want to show up at the airport and then realize, oh, I should have checked the raccoon in the luggage.
15: Yeah, true.
14: So I actually appreciate TSA, you know, making this clarification. Dylan, this is great. He also made a visit in Dallas, Texas to Wild Bill's Western Store. And the Norwegian posted a photograph of himself saying, y'all can kiss my Dallas. That's what the T-shirt says. He's wearing short shorts and cowboy boots. And a cowboy hat.
15: Doesn't surprise me one bit. This guy, if you've been following him throughout the World Cup, he is such a meme, if you'll say. Like, he's been making so many different, like, people. It's so funny to watch him, because he is, like, this big, like, awkward-looking guy. His haircut is, like, shaved on the sides, but he has a man bun. It's very accurate to what's happening right now.
14: So he's literally become like an online sensation among World Cup viewers, and he loves America. He says, unbelievably so nice. I'm coming back. People here are so nice, so positive. Don't know what it is, but they're enjoying life. It's amazing. It's freedom. It'll do that to you.
15: That'll do it.
14: That'll do it to you. By the way, Wild Bill, they're huge fans because they're now having to ship internationally. So they're getting a lot of orders for cowboy boots and cowboy hats. And everybody loves. They've already gotten over 2,000 online orders.
15: Just when we thought ranch was the worst thing that we'd find, you know, being taken home, you know, this takes it up to a whole new level. They're getting our culture over there now.
14: I wonder where he bought that at.
15: He may have killed it himself. I wouldn't be surprised.
14: You never know. So anyway, enjoy America. Take home your souvenirs. Thank you, TSA, for actually, you know, if this had been the Biden administration, they would have confiscated that raccoon.
15: Yeah.
14: That's exactly what they would have done. All right. 901-260-5926 is our telephone number. That's 901-260-5926. I want to play some audio here. This is from Ann Coulter, who's back making news and headlines, and Ann Coulter's really upset at the Republicans and this Housing Act, and the reason why is because the Housing Act will bring Section 8 housing into your neighborhoods. I want you to listen to Cut 14, please.
16: Among some good things in the housing bill, like overturning stupid federal regulations that previous Congress has put in, there is a poison pill, an absolute disaster. It expands Section 8 housing. For any of you who live in a town with Section 8 housing, you're, you know, running to get your guns right now. Section 8 housing is this great idea by liberals that because they can't oppose things like welfare dependency or single motherhood, drug use. They don't even oppose crime. No, they will not punish criminals. Instead, their solution to help poor black people get ahead in the world is to move them to better zip codes. And that will be your zip code, unless you're a very wealthy person. They will never move it to your town. This is going to destroy middle class and working class towns across America, as it has already begun to do. My A number one example is Ferguson, Missouri. You remember Ferguson with Mike Brown, hands up, don't shoot. It turned out that whole thing was nonsense. The sainted Mike Brown emerged from Section 8 housing. All of his neighbors who lied and carried on about that cock and bull story that he got on his knees, put his hands up, don't shoot. Oh, no, no, he was charging. And even Eric Holder's Justice Department under Barack Obama found that Officer Darren Wilson had shot Brown in self-defense. But we had to go through 6 months of the neighbors just lying through their teeth. And this housing bill expands Section 8. Guess who's made millions of dollars off of Section 8 housing?
14: Yeah, Republicans. That's who. A lot of them. So I'm glad President Trump hasn't signed that housing bill, because I don't know about you, but when you see Section 8 housing popping up in your neighborhood, crime is right around the corner. I mean, we have seen this over and over and over again. All right, let's go to the phones. 901-260-5926. Tom in Collierville, Tennessee, listening to us on KWAM. Hi, Tom. What's on your mind today?
17: Well, I'm glad Dylan finally mentioned it. I was going to ask you if you heard about the ranch dressing craze, where apparently they don't have ranch dressing in these other countries. But what's also is amazing is how they're here, and they're talking about the United States isn't quite like it's being depicted by the news sources in other countries. They're saying it's not as bad as it's being pronounced to us now that we're here. They're amazed at the size of our houses that we have here, the driving, the amount of traffic, and stuff like that. But it's all been good and positive feedback. But I was really calling to ask you if you heard about the ranch dressing thing that Dylan already hit on that.
14: Yeah, so, Tom, this is what's so great about it. And you're right. I mean, imagine these guys, and they're in their 20s. So all their life, they've been told that America is this dystopian society where, you know, people are raping, pillaging, plundering, minorities are getting strung up by nooses all over. And none of it was true. They come here and they're like, holy crap, this is a pretty great place.
17: Yeah, we really take a lot for granted. And I think we can learn a little bit of some of this to actually be a little more thankful for what we have and the freedom and those who have fought for it. We had that today. But thanks for taking my phone call, guys. Y'all have a great weekend.
14: Hey, Tom, you too. And thank you for listening. And thank you for calling in. And the ranch dressing, you know, they were telling them they had to check the ranch dressing. You couldn't like bring the bottles, you know, they kept, because they have like huge gallon bottles of ranch salad dressing.
15: It was like copious amounts of ranch dressing, which I understand.
14: All right. I may be the only person that does this, but I have found, wow, I can't believe I'm going to open up a hornet's nest here. I have found the ranch Hidden Valley salad dressing that is already made in the bottle to be lacking.
15: Ah.
14: It's just, it almost is like the flavors are watered down. So, I remember what my mom used to do. She used to never buy the stuff already made in the bottle. She would get the powder, you know, the ranch dressing, the powder. And she would make her own. And it was always, were much stronger than what you got in the bottle.
15: Yeah. If you're lucky enough to have a mom that'll make their own ranch, that's just.
14: You don't need a mom. You can make it yourself.
15: I guess, you know, I don't know how to cook pancakes, Todd. I don't know if I could do that.
14: All you need to do is pour it into a bowl.
15: Yes.
14: Put some milk in there and some mayonnaise and whisk it together and you got salad dressing.
15: Okay, fine. Well, I go to Huey's. So our place here in Memphis, Huey's, great burgers, but the best ranch I've ever had. You could drink that stuff, if I'm being honest with you.
14: I'm hearing that the salad dressing could be used as a deterrent for the explosive diarrhea lettuce.
15: Yeah, probably.
14: Oh, by the way, we've had cases in Memphis now.
15: I don't even want to talk about it, because I saw that and I wasn't even.

0: hilarious. An unhinged Washington woman was busted for vandalizing a memorial statue for a fisherman after mistaking its mooring rope for a noose. Kara Munez, 34 years old, recorded herself haranguing city workers cleaning spray paint from the Safe Return Memorial for fishermen at a park in Bellingham, Washington. It's a bronze fisherman holding a mooring line. Munez was hysterical. She also mentioned on her Instagram she uses she, they pronouns. It's always those folks. Berated city workers cleaning the graffiti off the statue, honoring local fishermen who had died or disappeared. And I was going to send this to you, Dylan. It would have taken you 2 hours to bleep out all the bad language from this chick. She accused Bellingham of paying homage to white supremacy. She says, "We really like to protect nooses here, apparently. Isn't that interesting?" And it wasn't a noose. It was like Bubba Wallace, right? He thought, "Oh, it's a noose." No, sir, it's something for you to pull down the door. It's a door thing. Come on,
1: yeah. Bubba Wallace. I am not surprised at all. She was offended by that.
0: So anyway, they called the cops, and she was adamant. She goes, This is a blanking noose, a blanking noose. That is a hate symbol by definition. So they called the cops. She would not allow the cops to pull her out of her car, so the cops had to do it for her. And she apparently spat on the officers. They had to put a hood on her because she was spitting all over the place, and you don't know what kind of, like, diseases she may have. I mean, that's, you know, just common sense. She was booked on second-degree malicious mischief, third-degree assault, and resisting lawful arrest. Unbelievable. And she has yet to face charges for defacing the statue, which will probably be coming later. But anyway, she thought it was a noose. All right, got to take a break. 901-260-5926. 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
2: Whether they're socialists or communists, kind of hard to know, but he called it the enemy of the Constitution. He said, communism is a mortal threat to American liberty. Communism is the enemy of free people everywhere, everywhere in the world. It never works. And it's the enemy of the Constitution. Above all, it's the enemy of July 4th, 1776. Fundamentally incompatible. The exact opposite of life, liberty, and the pursuit of happiness. And he went on to say, you can be a communist or you can be a patriot, but you cannot be both. Important points. I mean, I don't believe for 1 minute that this far-left socialist-communist threat will ever amount to much in terms of the nation. I do think it's overtaking the Democratic Party, and we'll talk about that in our political segment with Charlie Gasparino and Mark Simone coming up at the half hour. But I don't really believe it could possibly win a national election, and I'm assuming that the Republicans will follow President Trump, and I'm assuming independents will too, and just bash it. And the anti-Semitism, the hatred that comes along with it, all this bigotry against Jewish people and the state of Israel, which is such a stain on our body politic right now. We'll see how this plays out. The other thing I want to mention at the top here is talking about the economy. I mean, right now we're seeing record stock markets, about 135 or so million Americans, one way or another, invested in the stock market.
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0: just a reminder that the Republicans have still done nothing about Obamacare. Have you noticed, and I'm just, this is really a question only, I would say, folks in their 40s, 50s, and above would be able to answer. But have you noticed that our nation's medical and health system has just gotten progressively worse? There's a reason I'm asking this question. Fox News is now reporting $27 billion in Obamacare fraud has been exposed. 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
1: One House committee estimates around $27 billion in improper payments are going to people taking advantage of this system. Now, for months, the Government Accountability Office has been investigating fraud in the Obamacare marketplace. In a new report, it found that a lack of basic safeguards allows bad actors to use fake identities, other people's social security numbers, and even dead people to receive subsidies. This investigation found as many as 160,000 people using the program legitimately had their accounts accessed and changed without their permission. The House Energy and Commerce Committee Chairman Brett Guthrie blames the previous administration and sent us a statement saying the Biden-Harris administration actively removed safeguards protecting Americans from unscrupulous actors taking advantage of them, including unauthorized enrollments and switching Obamacare plans. The Government Accountability Office says agents and brokers do play a key role in helping people get coverage, but recent prosecutions show some enrolled or switched people's plans without permission, and those victims can face unexpected costs, tax liabilities, and can lose access to their providers or their medication. Now, in that report, the GAO recommends stronger identification strategies to help prevent people from taking over legitimate accounts. The Trump administration also said last month that it's removing millions.
0: All right. So all that to say that it's a big mess. And I mean, if you're going out there and, you know, my personal doctor retired and it was like I thought I was going to have to fly to Mexico to get medical treatment. You can't find any doctors taking new patients. It's insane. It used to not be like that is what I'm trying to get at. Before Obamacare, did we have problems? Absolutely. But Obamacare just made everything worse. Now you've got Congress chick, Summer Lee. She's a member of the squad, one of AOC's friends, and she's black, and I have to mention that to you only because it plays into the audio you're about to hear. Here is Congress chick, Summer Lee, Cut 32.
2: Let me just say, I have a black doctor and I sought my black doctor out. In fact, black doctors are in high demand because black patients know that culturally competent care can be the difference between care and cure or life and death. That's just what it is. Just really quickly, I don't know if some of my colleagues know some of the history of black care and mistreatment in the medical field. But, for instance, gynecology procedures were developed from unanesthetized, non-consensual experiments performed on enslaved black women. Life-saving vaccines were developed using stolen cells from Henrietta Lacks, a non-consenting black woman. Modern health care was built using black bodies without our consent. And when there is even the mere suggestion that we should invest in cures for diseases disproportionately affecting black people or that there aren't enough black doctors, Republicans cry DEI and say it's unfair. They say we should only rely on so-called objective standards for medical competence. But objective according to who? You cannot standardize test your way into empathy or taking people's pain seriously or cultural competency. MCAT scores don't translate to better care for black people automatically. Having all white male doctors is just as bad for the medical profession as having all white male congressmen is to our government.
0: All I know is before I undergo open heart surgery, I don't want to hear the doctor say he was a DEI hire, but that's just me. Got to take a break. We'll be right back.

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1: Two scenes on Capitol Hill Tuesday caught my attention, and I hope caught yours. Darlene Graham, the sister of the late Senator Lindsey Graham, was sworn in to take her late brother's seat for the rest of his term. The other was the scene of two Supreme Court justices testifying before a Senate subcommittee about the need for more security. Amy Coney Barrett said she had to explain to her 12-year-old son why she had to wear a bulletproof vest because of the constant threats against the justices. She didn't mention those threats are against conservative justices by radical left protesters who stalk their homes and make death threats against them. Elena Kagan joined with Barrett in asking for more protective staff. I remember the days when guards stood out front of that building to protect it. It was the same with the Capitol, which had one guard outside the House and Senate. Too many of these protesters are bought and paid for with foreign money. Too many are violent in their rhetoric and signs. They encourage more twisted minds to act on their threats. Yes, there's a need for greater security for members of the Supreme Court, but there is a greater need to tone down the rhetoric. I'm Cal Thomas.
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4: Well, it's always fun when MSNBC, MS Now, whatever that insane asylum is, when somebody actually calls them out for being insane. 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
6: I've been on that MSNBC, yeah. 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It was right. propagandist nutcrackery. 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
7: Good
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6: 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It wasn't morning. There was no one called Joe there. No one could concentrate. 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
8: 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For tonight, mostly clear skies, a low of 71. A slight chance of a storm tomorrow, we'll see a high up to 91. Winds on the south tonight between 5 to 10 miles per hour, becoming southwest tomorrow between 5 to 15. A slight chance of a storm tomorrow night, low 74, and a pop-up storm still possible on Saturday. I'm TV9 First Alert Storm Team Meteorologist Corey Thompson on News Talk 1540, KXEL.
9: It's 80 degrees this hour. 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

0: Dylan, we need some guidance from the audience here. I got a note, an urgent note last night from the publisher. My new book coming out August the 11th, called The Golden Age, How Trump Saved America. And we've got the Kindle version you can pre-order. We got the hardcover edition. I would encourage you to get the hardcover edition. It's really good. And now they're wanting me to do the audiobook. And I have done these audiobooks before. And you would think it's pretty easy to do, right? I mean, I talk 3 hours a day. I mean, this is what I do for a living.
1: Professional talker.
0: Yes. But narrating a book, doing an audiobook, is like, it's a whole other thing.
1: Yes. I've seen you do it. And the last time you did it, you needed that honey that like helped your
0: remember that? Your vocal cords. And it was kind of awkward. It was the devotion book that Michelle Cox and I co-wrote together. And so some of them were personal. You know, we both had our sort of personal anecdotes. But I was the guy reading the audiobook.
1: You didn't change your voice.
0: No, you can't. And you can't change. You can't even offer a caveat. If you can only say the words that are in the book. I mean, it's like they are just really anal about all that kind of stuff. So anyway, I'm reading along and I'm like, chapter three, glory to God in the highest. My husband, Paul, and I were in bed the other morning, and they're like, wait a second. This is...
1: You can't say this is Todd Starnes, by the way.
0: No, right, right. So again, it's like you don't want to be like on TMZ or something, right? It's a devotion book, for crying out loud. So anyway, I need to know from the audience, do you think that I should do the audio recording, or should we just get somebody? And that's the whole point of the email. It's like, we really want you to record the audio version of the book. We love your voice. You wrote the book. So, you know, they said, you can go and we can hire somebody. We can hire a professional voice artist. So, ladies and gentlemen, what do you think I ought to do here? Should I record it, or should we find somebody else to do it?
1: I think you're safe to record it yourself for this one, unless you have, like, other people's... I mean, if you have other characters in this one, maybe not. I don't know.
0: I'm conflicted. I'm torn. Yeah, it's a lot of work, too. And the whole point of this is, you know, again, dropping the Newsmax show is to do less work. That's all. That's what I'm trying to figure out here. 901-260-5926, our telephone number. That's 901-260-5926. We would encourage you to go and get yourself a pre-ordered copy of The Golden Age wherever you buy your books. We've been sort of directing everybody to Amazon because they're going to get those books right out to you, and we want to make sure that you absolutely get your copy, and you'll be receiving it on August 11th, which is the day the book comes out. Let's go to John in North Carolina, listening to us on the Talk Station. All right, John, what do you think I ought to do here, my friend?
2: Look, our local radio show guy at 6 to 9 has solved your problem already. Use a AI person using your voice. We wouldn't know the difference.
0: Here's the problem, John. We tried that just for the fun of it, and the AI can't. It can't replicate my voice. It's like Jizzaloo and Badonkadonk and all those. They don't translate well on AI.
2: Well, you need to teach your AI a little bit more, because he runs President Trump and everybody else over his thing. He does advertisements, but it's a woman's voice or a guy's voice with his inflections. So I know it takes a little while to train the AI. You can't take it off the shelf. You have to train it. It's like a new puppy dog. You got to walk the dog a little bit.
0: Okay. I don't know about this, John. I'm sort of leery. I love AI. You know, we use ChatGPT to help, you know, if I have a question or something, and it's really good. I've got no problem with that, no beef with that. But I don't know. I would feel weird if it was like my voice. I don't know. John, it's a good thought, though. I'll think about that one.
1: That is a thing. That really is a thing. Now more than ever. And actually, I only need maybe, and I could do this, but you probably wouldn't want me to. I can only take like a 30-second clip of you, and it could narrate the whole book.
0: No, it could not.
1: Yep.
0: No way.
1: Yeah.
0: Are you serious?
1: I'm serious.
0: I just don't know how I feel about that.
1: It is a little weird because it's like it's you, but it's not you at the same time.
0: Hold on. I'm getting a chapter. So this is the problem because I write. I mean, if you've read my books, you know I have a quirky writing style. And where is, oh, my goodness. Hold on. Oh, here's the chapter. Chapter 16, Jimmy Lee Ledbetter's dating a rhubarb. I just don't know if I want my AI voice to do something like that.
1: True. Yeah. It might mispronounce something because you like your words. Jeezaloo might be a tough one.
0: Oh, I actually remember the segment we did on me becoming a life coach for the gals of GERD.
1: Yes,
0: that
1: course.
0: Made the book.
1: Yeah,
0: that made the book. It's a chapter.
1: Nice.
0: It's great. So anyway, let's go to TC in Georgia, listening to us on WDU. And hi, TC. What's your guidance? What's your advice?
3: Well, I mean, if they're not going to let you narrate it as you would, that might take away from the book. If they'd let you narrate it in the way you would read it, they're going to edit it anyways. But if they're not going to let you do that, you should absolutely let somebody else do it and let them go through the rigmarole. It'll be stressful on you, and you might not like the product you turn out because they're making you be somebody other than yourself.
0: Well, they told me how, you know, I can pretty much do whatever I want to do, but you have to read the book as it is written. So, you know, I can do voice inflection. And really, when you read one of my books, TC, you sort of hear me. When you're reading the words, you're sort of hearing my voice. And that's kind of the way I write. So maybe it makes sense that I sit down and do the narration. But man, this is a long book.
3: I personally would like you to do the narration, and I think you should, but I don't like the idea of somebody taking away from your product because they want you to do it a certain way. I mean, that's just, I don't like that at all, but I wouldn't dare tell you what to do. That was just my opinion.
0: No. It's great. We've got, like, for example, we've got a chapter, The Beverly Hillbillies Are a Threat to Democracy. That's chapter 17, by the way. Or Sorry, Jimmy Olsen, Superman's Cape Doesn't Swing That Way. That's a fun chapter, actually.
3: I'm going to have to read it just because you said something about the Beverly Hillbillies. Cause
0: that's a great chapter.
3: Oh, yes, and that was a great show.
0: It was. It really was. So, all right. Well, thank you. TC, thank you for the guidance there. Yeah, it was, you know what we're going to do, Dylan? Sometime before August 11th, I'm going to read a chapter out of the book on air, and maybe that'll be the test.
1: You totally should. May not clip your voice.
0: All right.
1: Show you.
0: So we're going to be doing something, and my publisher in this email, and I wanted to share this with you. We had some chapters we could not put in the book. We could have done a 400-page book, and there's just a lot of content. So here's what we're going to do. If you order the book through Amazon or Barnes & Noble, and if you do that before August 11th, you're going to get a free unincluded chapter of the book. So this is an exclusive thing for the Todd Stearns Radio Show audience. All right. So here's the deal. You will have to provide, and you know, we'll work out all the details, but you'll have to provide a proof that you pre-ordered on Amazon, Barnes & Noble, or Books A Million, wherever you bought your book. And if you pre-ordered, we're going to send you a free unincluded chapter that will be exclusive. It was not included in the book, and that's just a very special thing that my publisher is doing, the folks over at Humanix. So you can pre-order at Amazon, Barnes & Noble, Books A Million, and if you do before August 11th, you're going to receive a free unincluded chapter, unpublished chapter of The Golden Age, How Trump Saved America. That's a pretty good deal right there, I just have to say. All right, 901-260-5926 is our telephone number. That's 901-260-5926. Got to take a break. We'll be right back.
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4: This is a Fox News alert. I'm Ted Lindner. President Trump addressing the nation earlier tonight discussing voting integrity.
5: No country can be great without fair and honest elections. You have to trust your country because if there can be no trust, there can be no greatness. And that's very simple.
4: The president revisiting some of the claims he's previously made about Republican losses, particularly 2020, including the potential hacking of ballot machines, claiming that info was hidden from him. He's calling for investigations and potential charges against anyone proven to be responsible. And two people are dead in Texas following relentless rains and flash flooding in the central and southern part of the state.
6: A male near Comfort, who was swept away in an RV. Another is a female in Uvalde.
4: It's Texas Governor Greg Abbott. 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
7: It's July 16th, and this is your Fox Daily Snapshot. Today is National Personal Chef's Day. Now, there is a difference between a personal and private chef. A private chef usually has a single client who they live with and do all their meal preparation, whereas a personal chef may have multiple clients and deliver meals to many people on a daily or weekly basis. Being a personal chef is not an easy job, so today is meant to acknowledge the accomplishments of this specialized profession. Also on this date, in 1790, Congress declared Washington and the District of Columbia the permanent capital of the United States. And in 1945, the first detonation of a nuclear bomb took place at the Trinity site in New Mexico as part of the Manhattan Project. If it's your birthday today, you share it with Hall of Fame football coach Jimmy Johnson.
8: And only thing else I got to say is, how about them Cowboys? Yeah!
7: Born in 1943. I'm Tushar Saxena, and that's your Fox Daily Snapshot.

0: All right, welcome back, everybody. This is the Tom Stearns Radio Show. So Vice President J.D. Vance stirring up a lot of people in the conservative Christian world, and especially among people who support the nation of Israel. The Vice President on Joe Rogan's podcast, and he's really making some waves here. I want you to listen to cut number 30.
1: You know, you see Mike Pence, who's sort of a super hawk, my predecessor, who say this. There are people, you know, who are super hawkish in the American system who have attacked the deal and frankly, in some ways, have tried to derail the deal. And what I always say to those people is, what is your proposal? What is your actual argument? So just take the Strait of Hormuz, like the narrowest, but in some ways the most important part of this back and forth right now. Strait of Hormuz is a narrow waterway. To the extent you shut it down, you shut down 25% of the world's energy supply. Okay? Joe, you could take $100,000 and go buy a bunch of drones on the black market and post yourself on an island in the Strait of Hormuz or near it, and you could fire drones at those ships. Okay? Now, what does that mean? Some oil and gas is still going to get out because some ships and some ship captains are going to say, screw you. Now, the United States can help that, right? We can shoot down some of those drones. We can shoot down some of those missiles. And so we can facilitate the flow of traffic. But the people who are like, you cannot negotiate with the Iranians, the reason why that's fundamentally idiotic is because so long as you have some person who's willing to fire off a few cheap drones, you're going to have some ship captains who say, no, we're not willing to do this. So we got to kind of use all tools at our disposal. The military is one tool, but diplomacy is another tool. And I'm very frustrated by the Americans and frankly by people in other countries who are like, you cannot negotiate with the Iranians. Well, then what is your proposal to get people to stop shooting at ships in the Strait of Hormuz? You can bomb them. You can take away their radar, you can take away some of their drones and some of their missiles, but it's just too easy to fire at ships in the straits, so you've got to actually be willing to talk and to try to figure out the problem.
0: So my question to you, ladies and gentlemen, do you believe this is working? You know, the vice president put together, I mean, he was the face of the Memorandum of Understanding, and he believes, I mean, based on what he said, he believes that you can trust the Iranians. I don't trust the Iranians. I don't think they've proven themselves to be trustworthy. But again, you have to go back and you have to ask yourself, okay, wait a second. Why did we start this? Why did we start the war in the first place? What's going on? What was the original goal? And the original goal was to blow up their nuclear program so they couldn't make nuclear missiles, nuclear weapons. But now it's all about the Strait of Hormuz and regime change or what. It's just all over the place now. And the administration has got to get a handle on the messaging over what we're actually doing out there. Oh, by the way, Marco Rubio earlier today, the Secretary of State, like this guy, he's giving a speech condemning today, cut 34.
2: More than 80% of radical violence is now driven by far left and anarchist actors. These are not abstract statistics. Americans have seen what those numbers mean. An all-out assault on our immigration officers, sniper attacks, explosives, armed ambushes, a transgender shooter opening fire on Catholic elementary school students as they pray, his gun marked with slogans like, "Where is your God now?" A healthcare executive executed in cold blood in the streets. Multiple assassination attempts on a sitting president. And the murder of the greatest conservative activist of a generation. A man who happened to also be a husband and the father of two young children, shot and killed while speaking to a crowd of students. This is a distinctive and unique evil. It has always been driven by a hatred, above all else, a hatred for civilization itself. It is a revolt of the worst against the best, a revolt of the weak and the cowardly against the strong and the good. It is perpetrated by those who cannot build, who cannot create, who cannot achieve great things, and take their revenge upon the world for their own inadequacy by seeking to destroy those who can. This is what radical leftism is. It may wear various different slogans and ideologies across place and time. They can call themselves anti-capitalist or anti-imperialist or communist or anarchist or Marxist, but the fundamental character is always the same. It's always the same. It is a poisonous resentment cloaked in the language of equality and justice and liberation, an overwhelming need to tear down what greater men have built, to wreck what is beautiful and what is right on behalf of people who are only filled with ugliness and have nothing else to offer the world. Through violence and through terror, they once again seek to impose their ugliness on all of us.
0: Great speech, and we've got some more. We'll play that in the next hour of the program. I've noticed, and Dylan, I don't know if you've seen this in your Instagram feeds, your social media feeds, people are posting photos at snake season, right? So all the snakes are coming out and doing all whatever their snakes are doing. And people are like taking these photographs. It's just like the bison. They're getting up in the space of the snake to take a photograph. And then they post it and ask if it's like safe to be okay or safe to touch the snake.
3: That's got to be the dumbest thing that I've ever heard.
0: It's never okay to touch a snake. I don't care what kind of they are.
3: There are venomous snakes. There are non-venomous snakes. But I don't want to be close enough to ever know which one it is.
0: Absolutely not. And you know, some of them around here, what is it, the water moccasins?
3: Oh, yeah.
0: They'll
3: yeah.
0: chase you.
3: They will chase you.
0: Yeah, that's not good.
3: Don't get in the water either.
0: Mm-mm. Nope, nope, nope. This headline from Fox. A tourist died at a luxury resort after a cobra climbed up his pants and bit him. The German tourist died after the venomous cobra, featured in a snake show, apparently slithered up the guy's pants and bit him on the leg. The freak accident happened at a luxury resort in Egypt. This is according to the Bavarian press. This is terrible. During the snake charmer's performance, one of the snakes crawled into the trousers of the 57-year-old man. He was on vacation with two family members. Authorities said the snake charmer event was part of a hotel entertainment program. Two snakes were used in the show. Could you imagine? I mean, you're just so focused. I guess nobody saw the other snake just sort of slither away.
3: One snake's already enough for me. Why is there multiple snakes there?
0: Unbelievable. You know, that's the big fear, is not that a snake would crawl up your pants, but God forbid they come up through the drainage systems and the commodes.
3: Don't even say that, because that's going to happen now. I'm going to have a nightmare tonight about that.
0: People have actually been bitten.
3: I know.
0: Because of a snake just came right up the toilet.
3: It's terrible.
0: I mean, there was a story I did many years ago where a squirrel, some guy sat down, and all of a sudden he felt something scratching at his buttocks, and he looked down, and there was a squirrel. I'll have to tell the rest of that story. This has a very tragic ending after the break. Hang tight, everybody. Hour 3 of The Big Show coming up next. Hi, this is Todd Starnes, and you know what's sad? How many people spend the entire summer trying to hide, wearing black in 95-degree weather, avoiding the pool, dodging pictures, trying to suck it in everywhere they go? And listen, that's not vanity. That's just not feeling comfortable in your own body anymore. Look, I've been there myself, and that's one reason Calitrin made such a difference for me, because it wasn't some extreme plan that I couldn't stick to. It was simple, taken at night, and it finally helped my body start working with me instead of against me, and I've lost a lot of weight.
4: That's why so many people stay on Calitrin, Todd. They're sleeping better, they have more energy, their cravings calm down, and the weight loss finally starts feeling doable. I've lost over 40 pounds myself with Calitrin, and honestly, summer feels completely different when you can actually feel good again.
0: Don't spend another summer hiding. 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
5: This is a Bloomberg Money Minute. A sell-off in chipmakers dragged down stocks amid concerns over whether massive artificial intelligence investments will justify lofty valuations. The Dow lost 105 points. The S&P was down 39, the Nasdaq losing 387. The U.S. has launched fresh strikes against Iran, aiming to, quote, further degrade Iranian military capabilities. Shipping traffic through the Strait of Hormuz has slumped, with observable commercial traffic sparse and limited to Iran-linked vessels amid a blockade and warnings of attacks on vessels. That has oil prices looking like this. Brent is at $84 a barrel. The Ben & Jerry's Foundation says it plans to shut down by the end of the year. It's after its corporate parent, Magnum Ice Cream, cut funding and evicted staff. The decision affects $600,000 in annual grants to Vermont organizations and follows a legal battle over governance with Magnum, a Unilever spinoff. Ben & Jerry's co-founder, Ben Cohen, accuses Magnum of undermining the brand's social values.
6: I'm Michael Libby, and this is where Iowa comes to talk. News Talk, 1540 KXEL, Waterloo, Cedar Falls, Cedar Rapids.
7: News alert claiming election interference. I'm Lisa Lacera. President Trump says he has proof of foreign interference in elections.
8: President Trump used network airtime to discuss his concerns about the fairness of U.S. elections. He released documents on the White House website he claimed shows a host of adversaries can interfere with the U.S. vote ahead of the midterms.
9: At a minimum, Russia, China, Iran, North Korea, as well as non-state groups, have the capability to compromise U.S. election infrastructure.
8: It's China, he said, that launched a coordinated attack in 2020. The president again pointed to the Save America Act, pushing proof of citizenship and photo ID as his preferred fix for maintaining election integrity.
7: Fox's Grinnell Scott this afternoon on the Senate floor. Democratic leader Chuck Schumer said the president's claims are not matching the needs of the American people.
10: Instead of confronting persistent inflation, rising gas prices, higher grocery bills, and out-of-control housing costs, Trump and the GOP will launch a coordinated, multi-front campaign to subvert the will of the voters.
7: And Schumer said the claims have nothing to do with the 2020 election. They're about the midterms, which he says the president and Republicans are fearful of losing. For the first time, the U.S. military targeting bridges that are key to control of the Strait of Hormuz and could cut off the Revolutionary Guard. It's part of a stepped-up air campaign against Iran.
11: Beginning at 2 p.m. Eastern time today, U.S. jets launched another wave of strikes against Iran over the past 3 days. Iran has not attacked any commercial ships transiting the strait, though traffic has slowed.
7: Fox's Lucas Tomlinson in Tel Aviv. The FDA advising people to avoid eating shredded lettuce served at Taco Bell in Indiana, Michigan, Kentucky, Ohio, and West Virginia as it continues to investigate an outbreak of Cyclospora. 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
2: The family of a black teen found dead off the Mississippi coast says they will inspect his cell phone with a local prosecutor's office as the investigation into his death continues.
3: Nolan Wells' family has met with the Jackson County, Mississippi District Attorney more than a week after the 18-year-old's body was found on Horn Island. Family attorney Ben Crump says the DA committed to presenting the investigation to a grand jury when it is complete. Wells had traveled to the uninhabited island with friends on a July 4th boat trip, but did not return with them. His mother reported him missing hours later, and he was recovered near the island the next day. Conflicting accounts have been given as to why his friends returned without him. Family members retrieved his phone from the home of one of Wells' friends using a locator app to find it. Tanya J. Powers, Fox News.
2: A tourist helicopter that crashed and killed 6 people last year in the Hudson River in New York City shows signs of a bird strike. The National Transportation Safety Board says there's evidence and witness reports that the chopper hit several birds before plunging into the river last April. Remains of several geese were found on the helicopter's rotors and left horizontal stabilizer. One witness told the NTSB that just minutes before the crash, a large flock of geese took flight in the area. A 41-year-old charitable organization may be melting away.
4: The Ben & Jerry's Foundation says it's been kicked out of its corporate office in Vermont and will suspend operations at the end of the year unless funding is restored by Ben & Jerry's ice cream owner, the Magnum Ice Cream Company. There's a court case pending in New York. Magnum took over a year ago after a split from Unilever and says an audit found clear conflicts of interest with some of the charity's recipients. It says it's committed to the funding if problems are fixed. The foundation operates separately from the ice cream business, established in 1985 to support social, racial, economic, and environmental justice. Co-founder Ben Cohen says no one there has ever seen the audit, and the answer is for Magnum to sell the Ben & Jerry's brand to someone else.
2: Fox's Chris Foster. I'm Lee Silicera. This is Fox News.
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7: The KCRG TV9 First Alert forecast. For tonight, mostly clear skies, a low of 71. A slight chance of a storm tomorrow, we'll see a high up to 91. Winds on the south tonight between 5 to 10 miles per hour, becoming southwest tomorrow between 5 to 15. A slight chance of a storm tomorrow night, low 74, and a pop-up storm still possible on Saturday. I'm TV9 First Alert Storm Team Meteorologist Corey Thompson on News Talk 1540, KXEL.
6: Right now, it's 78 degrees on Iowa's News and Talk Station.
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0: everybody. Welcome to the Todd Stearns Radio Show. Great to have you with us. The Secretary of War, Pete Hegseth, making an announcement this week. They are now going to start screening all troops for low testosterone. This coming from the New York Slimes. The War Secretary announcing on Wednesday a new mandatory screening program to test all service members ages 30 and older, including women, for testosterone deficiency. Hormone treatment for troops with low testosterone will be voluntary. Hegseth, in a video from his Pentagon office, said, "Our most decisive tactical advantage will always be the individual warfighter. We have a sacred duty to maintain that advantage." He went on to say that in a social media post that the goal was a high T Department of War. Mr. Hegseth focuses his focus on testosterone levels at a moment when U.S. forces are ramping up attacks in Iran is what they said, what they called unorthodox. Defense secretaries typically focus on larger strategic questions involving alliances, war, and weapons production. Hegseth has not shied away from getting involved in the minutiae of service members' lives, such as mandating new grooming standards for troops who, because of skin conditions, had previously been permitted to grow beards. "No more beardos," he proclaimed. Troops under 30 can volunteer to be screened, and anyone with low hormone levels will have the option to receive testosterone replacement therapy. Hegseth says, quote, "It's about restoring and optimizing your natural capability." He said the aim is to better prepare service members for a modern battlefield that he described as brutal and unrelenting. A clinically low level of testosterone in men can cause muscle loss, fatigue, obesity, and sexual dysfunction, and is linked to other serious health problems, including osteoporosis, depression, and diabetes. So there you go, ladies and gentlemen. I see nothing wrong with this, actually. Seems to me that you would want a high-T military. No, Dylan, I don't know if they're testing the WNBA. I don't know. We'll work on that. We'll reach out to their media.
1: Are they going to war?
0: With Caitlin Clark, they are.
1: Yeah, they are.
0: 901-260-5926, our telephone number. That's 901-260-5926. What do you think about the War Secretary and his efforts to make the military manly again? Interesting. Want to play some audio here. This is from a hearing yesterday. And it's really fascinating what's been going on in really across the nation, but especially in Washington, D.C. This is Senator Eric Schmidt from Missouri. And he's questioning Liz Oyer, who is a key witness in the Senate Judiciary hearing for Todd Blanche, who is the nominee to be the new Attorney General. I want you to listen to Cut 36, please.
2: Ms. Oyer, I want to turn to you. You were Biden's pardoned attorney, and I want to make sure I'm clear. Your testimony here today is that you were fired because you wouldn't recommend restoring Mel Gibson's gun rights. Is that right?
3: I was fired just hours after I declined to make that
2: recommendation. Okay, you can't think of another reason why you might have been fired.
3: That's the only explanation that I'm aware of. The Justice Department actually put in a pleading that was submitted in my appeal of my firing the fact that the facts of my firing are not in dispute.
2: On November, and you talked about you're concerned about public safety. On November 4th, 2024, you authored a 73-page memorandum recommending the commutation of all 40 federal death sentences. Isn't that correct?
3: Well, as I've told to my
2: I know. But don't play the game with me. Because it's not. They've waived executive privilege. I have the report right here. It's dated April 24th, 2026. It's actually, your memo is quoted in here. It's public knowledge. And the idea that you would come here, you know that already. You would come here and disparage somebody else and not be willing to answer questions about how you commuted the sentences of murderers is ridiculous. I can't believe that you're here to do that.
3: I don't have the authority to commute.
2: Do you deny it? Do you deny that you authored the memo?
3: I'm not sure which memo you're referring to.
2: I'm referring to the November 4th, 2024, 73-page memo. You deny authoring it.
3: I can't say without having
2: it. It's ridiculous.
3: Memo
2: I can't believe you did. You did, and everybody in America and in the world can pull it up. So it's a ridiculous.
3: Looks like a document that has DOJ's logo on the cover.
2: Yeah, and it quotes your letter.
3: I don't know.
2: You're losing credibility. You should just admit it. You should just admit you authored it. Everybody knows you authored it. So I'm not going to waste any more time on your convenient little game you're playing here. You also authored and recommended the commutation of the Boston Marathon bomber, the Tree of Life synagogue murderer, and Dylann Roof. We all know this. How many pages of the 73 pages did you dedicate to victims? Because you expressed your concern over victims. How many pages were dedicated to the victims?
3: Sir, I don't have the memo.
2: I can tell you three.
3: In front of me.
2: Three pages. Three pages were dedicated to the victims. So I also happen to have, I made a special access request last year under the Presidential Records Act for documents from the Biden White House on the abuse of pardons and commutations. We recently got those documents. I want to show you a couple. Here's one. It's dated December 3rd, 2024, and it's an internal memo on the commutation of the 37 death sentences that you were involved with. The memorandum states that the White House worked with reporters to, quote, ensure positive coverage. It says the White House gave advocates, the elected officials, resources and key messaging to amplify the news. You personally recommended commuting all 40 death sentence cases, an even broader action than Biden took. Again, that included Dylann Roof, the Boston Marathon bomber, the Tree of Life synagogue shooter. Did you know that the White House was using your recommendations as a PR stunt?
3: Sir, I have no idea what document you're referring to currently.
2: Let me just ask you in general, did you know that they were planning to message around your commutation?
3: Sir, I was not an employee of the White House.
2: Okay, I'll take that as a no, but they used your ridiculous recommendation as a veneer of legitimacy. So document two.
3: I was called here to talk about Mr. Blanche's nomination.
2: Yeah, I know that's what you thought you were came here to talk about. But the reality is your credibility is gone. You can't come here and do the political bidding of the Biden administration. And then when you're called out on that and being fired, and thank God you're being fired. You know what I really think? I think you thought you came here and you're selling merch, by the way. Do we have the hoodies that are up for sale? You sell merch. Let's show the hoodies. I think you came here thinking that you were going to be ordained the high priestess of the resistance. That's what I think. That's why you're denying simple facts that you authored the memo commuting the sentences. Everyone knows that. Sir. And we have documents now from the White House that they use that memo as a PR stunt. And so the idea you have no credibility to talk about Todd Blanche. You have none. You've come here. You deny basic facts. You recommended the commutation of murderers. You gave no quarter at all or any time to the victims of these brutal murders. So, again, I can't believe you've been called here by the other side, but I'm glad we've had an opportunity to expose your hypocrisy. Thank you, Mr. Chairman.
0: All right. It's shocking. But, again, the star witness in this hearing literally pushed for clemency for rapists, child molesters, and murderers. A piece by M.D. Kettle at The Federalist. This is insanity, ladies and gentlemen. But again, it goes back to a central truth about Joe Biden and the previous administration that they were pro-criminal and not pro-victim here. I mean, that's what this is all about. 901-260-5926, White House press briefing underway. Caroline Leavitt is back behind the microphone after being out on maternity leave, and she is now confirming the president tonight will be talking about election integrity. And it's interesting, Caitlin Collins over at CNN said this regarding the president's speech tonight. He's been in office over 540 days now. If what he says tonight is backed up by evidence, why hasn't anyone been charged? May I just say, It's a terrific question. I mean, this is an excellent question. Caroline Leavitt said in response, he has not revealed it yet. He hasn't declassified the documents yet. And you will see what he says tonight, and then we'll move forward appropriately from there. So we'll have to see how all of this plays out. But again, these are fair questions. Again, why hasn't anyone been charged if we have all of this evidence? All right, got to take a break here. 901-260-5926. That is our telephone number. That's 901-260-5926. This is the Todd Starnes Show.
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2: I didn't have a lot to be hopeful for when I was a kid. My parents divorced when I was young, and my mother died of cancer when I was 9. I went into foster care for a year after that, then reunited with my bio dad for a short time before he passed away. Disillusionment followed me like a shadow. The adults in my life either broke their promises or abandoned me. Some did both. I was scared and confused and over thought to myself, the adults around me don't have a clue about life. 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I'm Jim Daly.
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6: 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Hi, Tom, what's on your mind today?
7: Thanks for taking my call. I don't know why people have such a hard time believing that there's voter fraud in a place like Metro Atlanta. And I've actually had some leftists ask, you know, explain to me how there is voting fraud. Well, it's pretty easy. You know, you got little Miss Jackson. She comes rolling in the door. She votes for herself. She didn't need an ID. She leaves the voting place. She comes back an hour later. She votes for her dead mother. Mother's been

0: dead for 10 years. She walks in there and votes for her, votes Democrat. And people say, how can Atlanta swing a red state like Georgia? Well, Atlanta can't swing a red state like Georgia, but it can if enough people are cheating, and they have. And that's how Ossoff got elected. That's how Warnock got elected. And hopefully we can change this, because everybody who's reasonable knows Georgia is not a blue state.
1: No, it's really actually not a blue state. I think one of the challenges there, and you had the White House coming out and discouraging people from getting out and voting, that had an impact. I mean, that's just the reality of it. But Tom, if you look at, for example, Tennessee, where you do have to show a form of identification, and Tennessee has very, very little issues with voter fraud.
0: Absolutely. And thank God, right? Because I've seen 11 presidents in my lifetime. I know I can remember seeing at least 9, 10 elections. Out of all the elections I have ever seen, I never questioned one until the election of 2020. I don't know what went wrong, what went down, what went cheated, what went sideways, but there was something truly wrong with that election.
1: Well, yes, no, 1,000% accurate there. I agree with you. Something was not right. And look, I think by this point, we should already have people arrested. Charges should have been filed. And, you know, people should be held accountable for the fraud. And I do believe that the election was stolen. Now, you watch the news coverage, and Tom, tonight. You watch the news coverage on the conservative channels, and you see how many conservative cable news stations are going to be offering caveats to protect themselves, like so-and-so can't confirm beyond a shadow of a doubt that the election was stolen. You watch the language tonight the conservative cable channels are going to be using.
0: Absolutely. It's, and, you know, I would like to tell people we've got a wonderful chance here. Conservatives right now in America, we own the majority of governorships. We own a 6-3 majority on the Supreme Court. We have control of the House, control of the Senate, and control of the presidency. And we would be absolute fools not to use it as hard as we can right now. And if we somehow manage to hold on to the House and Senate, and I believe we will with this president, he has flat out learned how to campaign. I think we need to use these next 2 years to stomp this trans issue into the ground, into pieces, and then put it in the dustbin of history.
1: Well, it's a 90-10, well, technically it's an 80-20 issue. I still think it's a 90-10 issue. The majority of the American people, including Democrats, strongly oppose all of this transgender pronoun nonsense. And I think you're right, Tom. We've got to use our time. The clock is ticking. We've got a lot of work to do to save the republic, and I hope we're going to be able to get a lot accomplished, but the Congress is going to have to work with the president on this. Tom, thank you for that call, and thank you for listening. Let's go to Chuck in Memphis, Tennessee, listening to us on KWAM. Hi, Chuck. What's on your mind?
2: Hi, I'll be quick. When President Obama ran for president, he was like a vote magnet. He was a phenomenon. I don't know that anybody could have beat that man. All right. These people now want us to believe that Joe Biden got 12 to 14 more million votes than he did. Now, just think about that, and that's my only comment. That either election that Joe Biden supposedly got 12 million more votes than a rock star, Barack Hussein Obama. And anybody out here with a brain knows better than that.
1: So, Chuck, you saw this coming a mile away.
2: Yeah. I mean, you know, common sense. All you got to do is have your eyes open and just be able to think.
1: No, look, I'm with you. Clearly, the fix was in. How it happened is what we need to know, and maybe the president's going to lend us or, you know, give us some information about that tonight. You know, going back to, though, I will say one of the big problems in Georgia is the fact that so many illegals were moved into the state. So many immigrants were moved into the state of Georgia. It literally changes the flavor of the state. And we're seeing this happen in other states as well. And all you folks in Tennessee, you better wake up because it's happening in Tennessee as well. Chuck, thank you for the call. Thank you for listening to KWAM. 901-260-5926 is our telephone number. That's 901-260-5926. Coming up, we're going to talk to our good friend Kyle Campbell, talking politics. Get her take on what the president's going to say tonight. 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In the meantime, head over to ToddStearns.com and check out that story. We told you about the Canadian woman who attacked an American teenager because she was wearing Trump attire. We have the story. We have the video at ToddStearns.com. We'll be right back, everybody.

0: a not guilty verdict. More from the Iowa Almanac in a moment. Aloha! It's a touch of the island in Iowa. The annual Tate and Dottie Cummins Memorial Pineapple Gala to benefit Camp Courageous. 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The American Indian Movement, or AIM, was founded in 1968 to address concerns regarding Native American sovereignty, treaty issues, and leadership, while also addressing incidents of racism and police harassment. While much violence occurred during the 1970s in South Dakota, it was a federal courtroom in Cedar Rapids that served as the stage for one of the more remarkable events of the time. Leonard Peltier, Darrell Butler, and Robert Robidoux were charged with the murders of two FBI agents on the Pine Ridge Indian Reservation in South Dakota in 1975. How the interaction with the agents started and who shot first was in dispute. What was not in dispute was that more than 100 shots were fired and that the agents were killed execution style, each shot in the head while they lay on the ground. Peltier fled to Canada, leaving Butler and Robidoux to stand trial in federal court. Given the racial strife at the time, the trial was moved from South Dakota to Cedar Rapids. The two men admitted they were present at the shootout and had exchanged fire with the agents, but said they were defending their women and children from a pattern of federal abuse, which explained their behavior. They denied firing the fatal shots, however. The flamboyant defense attorney William Kunstler represented the pair, demonstrating a pattern of FBI misconduct in other prosecutions of AIM members, as well as tension between AIM and the FBI, with Indians fearing an all-out attack on them by the federal government. The jury deliberated for 5 days and said they were hopelessly deadlocked. Judge Edward McManus ordered the jury to continue its work, and on July 16, 1976, they delivered a not guilty verdict, saying the atmosphere of fear and violence on the reservation led to the defendants feeling they were acting in self-defense. Peltier was later returned to the U.S. and convicted, with many still working to overturn his convictions to this day. But it was a jury in Cedar Rapids that found two American Indian Movement members not guilty of murder on this date in 1976. And that's Iowa Almanac for July 16th. There's more online at iowaalmanac.com. I'm Jeff Stein on News Talk 1540 KXEL.
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4: The KCRG TV9 First Alert Forecast. For tonight, mostly clear skies, a low of 71. A slight chance of a storm tomorrow, we'll see a high up to 91. Winds on the south tonight between 5 to 10 miles per hour, becoming southwest tomorrow between 5 to 15. A slight chance of a storm tomorrow night, low 74, and a pop-up storm still possible on Saturday. I'm TV9 First Alert Storm Team meteorologist Corey Thompson on News Talk 1540, KXEL.
5: Right now, it's 78 degrees on Iowa's News and Talk Station.
6: All right, welcome back, everybody. This is the Todd Stearns Radio Show. Great to have you with us. Want to go right away to the Patriot Mobile Newsmaker line. Hello to our good friend Kyle Campbell, host of the Politically Basic podcast. Kyle, is this true? Did I hear a rumor that you're literally out of the country right now?
7: Who busted me, Todd? I'm trying to just have a couple days of summer vacation here. So, yep, quick trip down south of the border.
6: Hey, nothing wrong with that, but why in the world are you hanging out with us then? You ought to be on vacation, for goodness sakes.
7: Oh, I just love you with my whole heart. I always love coming on the show. And I can't stop talking about all of these political events that keep happening. We get a million a day, and it's always fun for me.
6: Well, no doubt a lot of news happening in Washington. Caroline Leavitt back from maternity leave, holding the press briefing. And there was a lot of questions about tonight's speech by the president, 9 o'clock Eastern, and folks will be carrying that live on ToddStearns.com. Kyle, what do you expect the president's going to be talking about tonight?
7: Well, I do think that he's right to continue these types of, almost rally speeches that he's been doing throughout the year as the midterms approach. And so I think we're going to hear, again, more affordability crisis, what he's going to do about that. But the rumor is he wants to talk about election integrity. And we are cruising toward this midterm, and they haven't passed the SAVE Act. And, of course, with Lindsey Graham passing, a co-sponsor of that legislation and a strong proponent, he has limited time to get this thing done. And I think this is all going to be an effort, again, of trying to push that forward, help remind Americans why we want to get this done, and turn up the heat a little bit on these members of the Senate to get that over the finish line finally.
6: You know, again, I think people, you know, I think we've heard so many speeches. And so I think tonight, whatever the president says, it's really going to have to be different. You know, are we taking action? You know, are people being arrested? Were crimes committed? You know, will there be justice here? Because ultimately, you can't go back and undo 2020. But if people broke the law, and if there was election fraud, then those people need to be held accountable.
7: Well, also look at what else is happening around, you know, the looking into 2020 still. There was a Senate hearing on fraud in general. Nick Shirley, James O'Keefe were giving testimony. No Democrats showed up for that when it's mostly happening in their states under their own leadership jurisdiction. And so, again, this divide just continues to grow, doesn't it, Todd? I mean, look at the priorities of this DSA, right? They want to dismantle our constitutional republic. Democrats don't seem to care that taxpayers are being defrauded left, right, and center. They want to take our whole system of operation here in the United States and flip it on its head. And we know that this midterm election matters so tremendously in terms of what kind of future we have here in the United States. So I think he's really going to drive home these points. It's now or never for the future of the United States. We've got to secure our elections or else we may have lost her forever. So I do think it's going to be impassioned and strong as only Donald Trump can do. I'm really looking forward to watching from down here in Mexico and see what the response is from folks down here, too. It'll be fun.
6: It's going to be wild. 9 o'clock Eastern, ladies and gentlemen, President Trump addressing the nation. Kyle, while all that is going on, there is just so much ugliness within the Republican Party over Israel. And I know a lot of evangelical Christians are coming under attack. There have been calls for Mike Huckabee to be removed as ambassador. Salem Radio, which handles sales for my podcast, has come under fire, accused of being some sort of a mouthpiece or a voice for the nation of Israel. And I can just tell you and our audience flat out, we don't get any talking points. We're not being told who to support, who not to support. So I'm not sure why all the hullabaloo there, but I think it's interesting that it seems as though a lot of this is coming from actually within the administration and some of their supporters.
7: Well, it's a real shame. And people who are believers in this country, as many people are, people of faith and The Christian religion speaks to how Israel and God's people will be attacked for all time until Jesus returns to come get us off his green earth. But a lot of this, it's disappointing, Todd, but it's nonsense. It's anti-Semitic, it's religious persecution, and people are grabbing hold of an opportunity, really, to attack people of faith. I hate seeing it, but I also want to just really clarify, you know, I stick to basics, and I always am trying to help people understand political concepts. Our relationship with Israel is not perfect. It has never been perfect. It will always be challenging. They're Israel first. We're America first, but we rely on them, and we should be allies and continue supporting them. That $8 billion we send them a year, it's a drop in the bucket. It's what a CPA would call a rounding error when we're looking at the finances of the greatest and largest economy on earth. We need them, they need us, but they have their own priorities over there, and they're going to continue, especially while we sort things out in Iran, they sort things out in Lebanon. We all have our own interests on a priority list that's different. So knock it off, people. That's what I say. You know, we need to stop the hate. We need to stop calls for people to be harmed. The assassination attempts are awful. Stop trying to defund or you know, cancel people because of this association. I think it's ridiculous, and I hate seeing it. I'd love to see it stop.
6: Kyle Campbell joining us on our Patriot Mobile Newsmaker line today, host of the Politically Basic podcast. Encourage you to download the podcast and become a fan. You will become a fan very quickly. You know, Kyle, you mentioned Iran, and this has got to be a great source of frustration for the administration. It was only supposed to be 4 to 5 weeks, and here we are months later, no end in sight. The memorandum of understanding, I think it's been taken out by one of the Iranian drones. How do you see this playing out, and do you think it's really going to have an impact on voters in November?
7: Well, I think on the heels of how quickly, you know, within 24 hours, the Venezuela situation was taken care of, there was sort of an expectation set that Donald Trump can go in and resolve these international conflicts, terrorist organizations being taken down with a snap of his fingers. So I do think the messaging was off there from the administration. They should have set a more realistic understanding for the American public that, look, this is a regime that they're like cockroaches trying to survive a nuclear holocaust. They're going to find the next rock to go crawl under. That will continue. They're going to make agreements, sign MOUs, agree to ceasefires, and then look straight on up to Israel and say, well, they did X, Y, and Z, and so we're going to break it. They're not going to let go of control, any control militaristically in the strait of their finances, their economy, over their people for anything, for love or money, until the last one of those cockroaches is taken out one way or another. So yes, this will continue. I do think, unfortunately, we here at home have a difficult time understanding their culture and how this is going to go. But I have good faith and trust in Donald Trump and Marco Rubio, Pete Hegseth. Team is remarkable, and they're getting a lot accomplished. And so I do think it will wrap up one way or another. We've just got to keep exercising that patience and have trust in them that they know what they're doing.
6: All right. Great stuff, as always. Kyle, we're going to let you get back to vacation. we appreciate you joining us. That is dedication right there. And we look forward to talking to you when you get back in the States again.
7: Thank you, sir. I love being with you. Thanks for having me on, and I'll see you soon.
6: All right. The great Kyle Campbell, everybody, on vacay and phoning in. So we really appreciate the great work that Kyle does. 901-260-5926 is our telephone number. That's 901-260-5926. Let's go to Tallahassee, Florida. Nate is on the line. Hi, Nate. What's going on?
8: Hey, Todd. Thanks again for having me. I wanted to ask you, or rather say, regarding your earlier statement about J.D. Vance, I completely disagree with J.D. on the fact that Iran can be trusted. They have proven multiple times they cannot be trusted. And I think, honestly, we just need to end this. Like General MacArthur said during the Korean War, there is no substitute for victory. We need to beat them till they surrender. End of discussion.
6: Nate, again, I was stunned when I heard the vice president say that, because the Iranians have yet to demonstrate that they can be trusted. How many times have we given them a do-over?
8: I don't even know at this point, but I think ultimately it's just the fact that they've proven they can't be trusted. It is within that culture and within that regime that they cannot be trusted. They have a fundamental hate for America. They have a fundamental hate for our allies. And at this point, when are we going to say enough is enough? We're going to take you out and we will not accept anything but an unconditional surrender.
6: Here's the challenge I think the administration is facing. Nate, I'm not sure we know what victory actually looks like here. I mean, are we really going to, as I think one Republican congressman said earlier today, are we really going to wipe Iran off the face of the earth? I don't think Trump's going to go that far.
8: I don't think he'd go that far either, and I'm not saying we wipe them off the face of the earth. We just hit them enough to the point where they finally surrender. I mean, look at Japan, for example, in World War II. It wasn't just the two atomic bombs that forced them to surrender. I believe it was a senior higher up in their military said the bombing of Tokyo is also what helped them lead to surrender because they got to a point where they couldn't take it anymore.
6: Yeah.
8: And they ultimately surrendered.
6: Well, that's a fair point. Let's see how this plays out. But right now, I don't think Iran is ready to wave that white flag. Nate, thank you for that call. Let's go to Pennsylvania. Scott, what's on your mind, Scott?
9: Hi. I was just wondering, how do you think we could possibly win something that has been an ongoing war since the times the Bible was written? I totally agree with what Trump's doing, and I love your show. My mom listens to it from Georgia. Just trying to figure out, what do you think our best chances are?
6: Well, look, this is a great question you're raising, Scott, and it's also a reminder, this is really not a political war we're fighting. I mean, this is a religious war, and one that has been waged for centuries. So I think the White House is going to have to figure this out. What is it going to take to convincingly declare a victory in Iran? Because keep in mind, Scott, early on they told us that they had completely decimated all of Iran's defense capabilities, and clearly that is not the case. So they've been using this downtime to replenish their weapon systems. They may be getting help from other foreign countries. Would not be surprised by that. The issue that the administration's going to have is, how do we get out of here short of nuking Iran? I mean, that's really what they've got to figure out.
9: And we're going back to, like, Japan.
6: Yeah, exactly. I mean, honestly, at the level of bombings that we have been conducting thus far, and it still has not caused Iran to surrender. So what is it going to take, and is the administration willing to go to that next step?
9: I guess we'll see, right?
6: Indeed. Scott, tell your mom in Georgia I said hello, and thank you for listening today. We really appreciate that. Let's go to Little Rock, Arkansas. Arkansas, by the way, one of the top religious liberty states in America. That announcement was made yesterday. Steve, what's going on?
10: Hey, Todd. A little bit about election integrity. I just want to point out that every phase, I mean, voter ID is big and everything, but every phase of our election system is built and designed to be corrupted. From the time somebody registers to vote to the way they allow candidates to collect money off of it and make money off of it, up to vetting legal voters, up to counting the vote, every phase of it is designed to be corrupt. And it was designed by the people we're expecting to fix it. We're kind of like letting the fox guard the hen house. I don't know what the answer is totally, or what the entity should go in there and say this isn't right, but it's we've got to have this fixed. All the American people have to express to have any leverage over our government. We've got three things. We've got our vote, our dollars, and our guns. Well, they're taking our vote. They've almost taken our vote. They're steadily taking away our dollars where they don't mean as much, and we won't use them like we should. And they're after our guns. I mean, when are we going to wake up and say, you know, that's all we've got left?
6: Look, I think this is, we are heading to that point. Are we there yet? No, but we're getting close. And you're right, Steve. If we do not get voting integrity in place and locked in, we're going to lose the republic. I mean, it really is that simple. Steve, I've got to run. Appreciate you calling in. 901-260-5926. That's 901-260-5926. 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
6: 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Hi, this is Todd Starnes. You know what's sad? How many people spend the entire summer trying to hide, wearing black in 95-degree weather, avoiding the pool, dodging pictures, trying to suck it in everywhere they go? And listen, that's not vanity. That's just not feeling comfortable in your own body anymore. Look, I've been there myself, and that's one reason Calitrin made such a difference for me, because it wasn't some extreme plan that I couldn't stick to. It was simple, taken at night, and it finally helped my body start working with me instead of against me, and I've lost a lot of weight.
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13: This is a Fox News alert. I'm Sue Guzman. President Trump addressing the nation tonight, alleging widespread Chinese interference in the 2020 presidential election.
14: 18 states have been bought, stolen, or hacked by China. Yet those responsible for sounding the alarm instead kept the information secret and hidden. They did not disclose to me as president or to anyone else.
13: Says he's authorized a declassification of documents outlining the alleged interference. Two people are dead in flash flooding in Texas.
15: A male near Comfort, who was swept away in an RV. Another is a female in Uvalde.
13: And Texas Governor Greg Abbott, America's listening to Fox News.
16: This is a Bloomberg Money Minute. A down day on Wall Street as slumping AI stocks drag down markets. The Dow lost 105 points. The S&P was down 39. The Nasdaq losing 387, or about 1.5%. President Trump's media company is planning to charge for special high-speed access to his Truth Social posts, including possibly his own affecting national security and financial markets. The move would allow Wall Street trading firms and other institutions to get news from Truth Social contributors in milliseconds so they can make quick profits off moves in stocks, bonds, and interest rates. Called Truth PSI, it would be similar to paid access at other platforms, with the difference that the most popular poster is the president himself. Alphabet's Google shares dropped 4% amid word that it's months behind schedule on delivering Gemini 3.5 Pro. Both OpenAI and Meta recently released new models that further outpace Google's current offerings in AI for writing code. Matt Piper, Bloomberg Radio.
6: right back to the phones. Statesville, North Carolina, Bob is listening to us on WSIC. Hi, Bob. What's going on?
17: Oh, I just got a couple questions here. I wonder how Mr. Kerry feels that delivered the money for Mr. Obama, since his daughter's married to one of our Iranians over there. Wonder if she's here or over there.
6: Well, that's a great question, Bob.
17: I just wondered, you know, since we financed part of this deal, and he was 100% behind it and has vested interest, I wonder how he stands.
6: Pallets of cash. Remember that story, Bob? Back in the day, we sent him pallets of cash.
17: Yeah, Mr. Kerry made sure it got there.
6: He certainly did. He certainly did. Yeah, Bob, that's a fair point. And again, we've got to just figure out a way out of this. Otherwise, we're going to be over there fighting this war for a very long time.
17: Bring it on.
6: All right, Bob, thank you for that. Wow. Again, don't forget 9 o'clock tonight, and you're going to be able to watch the address. I'll be providing live commentary in our comment section, so you're going to want to be a part of that. So we'll have a great time. Maybe you guys in the lulls want to talk about other things. We're going to be happy to do that. Again, online tonight, 9 o'clock Eastern, over at toddstarns.com. Also, just a reminder, if you pre-order a copy of The Golden Age before August 11th, if you pre-order a copy on Amazon or wherever, Barnes & Noble, Books A Million, we're going to send you one of the unpublished chapters of the book. 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By the way, our number, 901-260-5926. That's 901-260-5926. 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Got to leave it there, everybody. It's been a great day. Get out there. Stay cool. Drink some iced tea. Crank up that AC, too. Be good, America.
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0: Flash flooding in Texas, claiming some more lives. Governor Greg Abbott.
1: A male near Comfort who was swept away in an RV. Another is a female in Uvalde who was swept away while driving on a road.
0: More than 1,000 emergency crew members have responded, including some from Oklahoma, and have rescued dozens of people from the high waters there. From flooding to burning, smoke from Canadian wildfires flowing across the border into the U.S. Fox Weather's Katie Byrne is in Cleveland.
2: This is some of the worst air quality in years for parts of the Midwest and Northeast. Here in Cleveland, there's a smell of burning wood in the air. Health officials are urging people to limit their time outside, especially kids, older adults, and anyone with breathing problems, with air quality alerts stretching across a dozen states from Minnesota to New England. Jackie Hayes says the conditions make her eyes water.
3: Terrible respiration, eye burning, terrible redness in my eyes, using Visine, that doesn't work.
2: Hundreds of wildfires continue to burn across Canada. Forecasters say smoke will keep drifting south with the wind, but relief is on the way, with rain expected in the region as soon as Friday, and that'll help clear the air. In Cleveland, Ohio, Katie Byrne, Fox Weather.
0: And millions remain under poor air quality alerts for Friday. Taco Bell says it is taking action now because of a major cyclospora outbreak. Fast food chain saying in a statement that it has pulled certain ingredients from some locations amid the outbreak of parasitic infections causing explosive diarrhea across the U.S. The health and safety of our guests, it says, is our top priority. Michigan has seen the most cases of cyclosporiasis of any state in the U.S. so far. As of Wednesday, there were more than 3,700 cases that have been reported in that state alone. I'm Sue Guzman. This is Fox News.
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6: The KCRG TV9 First Alert Forecast. For tonight, mostly clear skies, a low of 71. A slight chance of a storm tomorrow, we'll see a high up to 91. Winds on the south tonight between 5 to 10 miles per hour, becoming southwest tomorrow between 5 to 15. A slight chance of a storm tomorrow night, low 74, and a pop-up storm still possible on Saturday. I'm TV9 First Alert Storm Team Meteorologist Corey Thompson on News Talk 1540 KXEL.
5: The Eastern Iowa temperature is 77 degrees from KXEL.
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8: Oh, yes, it is. What is up, my friends? Welcome into it. It is your pre-Friday celebration, greatest day of the entire week. You see the light at the end of the tunnel. We're ready to rock and roll. There is plenty to talk about today. Big news day. Bigly, as Donald Trump would say. We're going to make it a really big day.
9: And I think we're going to make it bigly.
8: Yeah, and there is most of it coming out of the Trump administration right now on both ends. We're going to call it a triple T kind of day. It is a Trump-triggering Thursday. What does that mean? We'll get to it in just a minute. Yes, we have come up with that on the fly. Welcome into it, as usual, broadcasting out of the heart of the nation in Wichita, Kansas, on our flagship radio station. We are all over the country. Great radio stations across the board doing our thing.
10: Doing live!
8: Like we do every single day here on the show. Jay Ford will be on the show. He's a public speaker, entrepreneur, activist. He'll be on at the bottom of the hour. We're going to talk about literacy rates in public education. I'm not sure if you're aware or not. We are like a month away from the kickoff for the fall school semester. My daughter is not happy to hear about that, but we are just weeks away from school starting again, and as we get ready for a new school semester, we still have, unfortunately, a federal Department of Education. We have not quite brought all that power back down to a statewide educational level across the country, but what are we looking at for fall school and literacy rates, and are we focused on the right things in our public education system? We'll chat with that with Jay about that at the bottom of the hour as we talk about the literacy rates, and can we really get back to reading cursive? Wild conversation there, right? Yeah. Could we get back to the conversation of reading like old English, like we wrote the Constitution, and to understand what they really said? So we'll have that fun conversation in just a little bit. Tonight, the big statement from the Trump administration. What could he possibly say? Apparently, it's going to be focused on election integrity. Now, from what I've heard, most major networks across the board are not planning on airing the Trump administration statement from the White House and the Oval Office tonight, which is kind of weird. I mean, the President of the United States, whether you like or dislike what he's actually saying, usually history shows that when the President speaks from the Oval Office and speaks to the American people, the major networks override and preempt whatever's normal programming for that night, and they broadcast the President of the United States speaking. And it doesn't happen very often. We usually hear from the President, what, a couple times a year? This is obviously prior to social media, but we usually heard from the President a couple times a year. The State of the Union, January, February-ish, and then like one or two major statements directly from the Oval Office from the President addressing a particular issue, or when, you know, on needed basis kind of thing during a crisis or an emergency or a disaster or something like that. So we don't usually hear from them, and President Trump has fallen right in line with that. He usually doesn't do these. It's not like it's a weekly event to where he's overriding the networks with constant programming, which they don't like. It's a couple times a year. It's when something big's happening, and we don't know what he's going to say. We can speculate. Caroline Leavitt, welcome back, by the way. She was back there at the press statement in the press conference earlier today, just a little while ago, talking about what we could anticipate and see later on this evening. But we don't know exactly what he's going to say, so why would a network not want to cover that? Kind of weird. We'll break that down in just a moment. First and foremost, though, I called it the Triple T today, the Trump Triggering Thursday, because Donald Trump has done all of that to the other side of the aisle today. Yeah. Yes. There was an email that was sent out, and I received those because apparently I'm on the White House Communications email blast. So I received a press release earlier today from the Trump administration, and here's the headline. And this is why it's triggering to the other side, because it's not just fighting terrorism in the not just in the United States, but around the world. Trump administration unleashes global campaign to crush radical left terrorism.
9: Say what?
8: Left-wing terrorism. Now, for those that may argue with me, and I know I expect your hate messages on social media and on our website at HoosierReason.com, you're more than welcome to send me that hate message, that the left-wing terrorism is 95% of terrorism, 98% of terrorism that we get, not just again in the country, but around the world. Big government is big government is big government is big government. And it's just different flavors of the same side of the coin. And it's always on the left side of the aisle, because left side of the aisle is big government. You cannot have fascism. You cannot have Nazism. You cannot have authoritarianism from conservatives and Republicans who are limited government minded individuals. It's just not physically possible to have that. That being said, hate groups as well, if you're focused on identity, they may try to claim that they are right-wing, which is what they say, right-wing extremism and white nationalism is right-wing. That's not ideologically. It is progressive, because you're focused on what? Identity politics. If you're a radical religious individual, a religious fanatic, then you impose your ideology, a purist ideology, onto somebody else through terrorism, and that is a big government, authoritarian, progressive ideology. Left might not like that, but that's the reality of it. It is physically impossible to have radical terrorism that is through an ideology that comes from the right wing, even if they say it's anti-government. They have a very broad painted brush regarding anti-government, because if you question a government agency, you're now labeled as somehow like anti-government, and therefore you're bad because you're supposed to like government, and then they use their full force to try and silence you and oppress you by calling you anti-government, calling you a radical, and then trying to eliminate you out of society, which ironically is big government and authoritarianism. So you can't have one or the other. It doesn't work that way. I'm sorry. It just doesn't. That being said, that's why it's triggering to the other side, because they don't like that. Government is supposed to be big, but big in their way. And if Donald Trump tries to get rid of government, now he's a Nazi and a terrorist and fill in the blank of all the derogatory terms. Marco Rubio, Secretary of State, mentioning this during a press statement today with a backdrop that said something about the resurgence of political terrorism, which is very true, but it's not just a fight here in the U.S. It's a fight around the world, and this is what he had to say.
10: Today we face a new wave of this old evil. Here in the United States,
9: The share of left-wing terrorist attacks and plots has risen to levels not seen in decades. In Germany, far-left violence has jumped by more than 40% in just the last year alone. In Greece, more than 80% of radical violence is now driven by far-left and anarchist actors. These are not abstract statistics. Americans have seen what those numbers mean. An all-out assault on our immigration officers, sniper attacks, explosives, armed ambushes, a transgender shooter opening fire on Catholic elementary school students as they pray, his gun marked with slogans like, "Where is your God now?" A healthcare executive executed in cold blood in the streets. Multiple assassination attempts on a sitting president, and the murder of the greatest conservative activist of a generation, a man who happened to be a husband and the father of two young children, shot and killed while speaking to a crowd of students.
8: All right, so obviously talking about Charlie Kirk, which we are, it's hard to believe, we're coming up on the one-year anniversary, our memorial and remembrance of that here relatively soon. In September, his birthday in October, just a couple days before my birthday. It's very unfortunate that we're coming up to that time of year again, as he was ready to launch last year his big tour at different state universities. Nonetheless, the fact that we have seen this political violence, it has been more accepted, and we've read the stories on this program, we've talked about the studies, that overwhelmingly in the nationwide polls, that Democrats now, in the sum of near like 40 to 60% of Democrats now say that political violence is justified against an individual that they politically disagree with. That number is in the single digits when it comes to Republicans, and even that is way too much because we don't tolerate political violence. We fight the fight in the courthouse. We fight the fight in legislation. We fight the fight on Capitol Hill because that's the way that political ideology is supposed to be fought, not through physical coercion or physical violence in some way, shape, or form. But to them, if you don't agree with them, you're now a radical, you're an extremist, and we've dead. Look, this is not some kind of conspiracy that we're talking here. Joe Biden, if you remember, walked up to the podium. I remember it because I was on my anniversary, and we went into the woods to try and disappear from some of this nonsense that year. And we were in a ute? And we were out in the woods in Arkansas, in the middle of nowhere, and I happen to just flip my phone on to check everything and make sure things were okay. And the headline we see is that the Biden administration has Joe Biden standing there with the stormtroopers behind him, walking up to this dark area with these red lights, talking about how MAGA is the most radical and extremist organization in American history, and how we were essentially domestic terrorists. And that ideology has not left the Democrat Party now as they continue to move further to the left, and that pendulum swinging further to the left, they've continued to radicalize themselves while calling us the crazy radicals. So the announcement today looks like it's a battle against global radical left-wing terrorism. Now, what does that all mean? We don't know necessarily all the details of it, but they have said that they're going to be using whatever they can with the resources that we have available to fight extremist violence from the political left. According to Treasury Secretary Scott Bessent, he said that they're also going to be using financial tools to combat illicit funding, saying, quote, at President Trump's direction, Treasury is expanding their efforts to identify organizations that abuse charitable and nonprofit structures as vehicles for illicit finance. We are examining where tax-exempt status may be exploited, where charitable entities have become financial conduits for foreign influence activity, and more. Now, this ties right in line, if you're not familiar with the Patriot Act and some of the monitoring of financial institutions after that, where they use the excuse of money laundering and recognizing funding of political terror organizations and terrorism abroad. As a former banker, and I think I've told this story on the air before, that we used to have, and it's named different based on different financial institutions that you work with, but as a banker, we weren't allowed to tell customers what the report was called, nor what the financial threshold was in order to report individuals. But if they came in and either deposited or withdrew a particular amount based on a cash transaction, cash going in, cash coming out, not checks or not, you know, wire transfers or anything like that. It was specifically for cash. If they met a particular threshold as a banker, it was our duty to file a report. And I forget what it was called. I worked at a couple different banks. It was called different things at different banks. But you filled out this report. You sent it to the government and said, hey, this account, this individual, their personal information, they did a bank transaction of I think one bank was like $10,000. $10,000 and a penny over, either withdrawal or deposit. Then we deposit, then we filled out this report and we sent it to the government. And if they did it enough times, the government would investigate these individuals. And the argument was that they were trying to fight money laundering. And therefore, if it was large sums of cash going in or out, that was somewhat suspicious to them. I found other things to be more suspicious. In fact, I'll tell you this fun story. It was, and I'm not going to tell you where, who it was, or what banking institution, but there was a customer, super nice people. I loved them to death. They were really nice. They

0: on there, but they were having wire transfers going in and out of it pretty redundantly, pretty frequently. And the guy said, he was just like, well, I'm dabbling in the stock market, and this money's going to go into an investment to our new child. And they did, they had a new baby and everything, but they used that to create a child savings account, and they had a lot of wire transfers coming in and out. And they must have been doing a lot really good trading because they were coming in with fur coats and gold watches. So they were doing really well. But because certain they did more than what was expected for the transfers in a savings account, and it was in large sums, we had to report it to the government. And then a few months later, we saw that account was actually closed. So I don't know what they actually found. And I didn't see those individuals again after that. Kind of suspicious, but it's there. I don't know if that's what they're talking about with this, but the attack on left-wing terrorism globally is an interesting approach as we continue to make America safe again and we battle terrorism coming from ideologies that are progressive in general around the world. Lots more coming up.
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1: Figure AI says three of its humanoid robots have reached a milestone by operating continuously for 24 hours a day in an industrial package sorting setting, performing repetitive tasks without breaks. Interesting engineering reports that the company believes improved reliability could help manufacturers reduce labor shortages and maintain production schedules. Supporters see potential for warehouses, factories, and logistics centers, although questions remain about cost, maintenance demands, and how quickly businesses can justify widespread deployment. Developers also expect software updates to expand capabilities over longer periods to meet diverse workplace needs. I'm Ken Chester.
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0: 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This is the Voice of Reason with Andy Hoosier.
1: Yeah, welcome back into the program. Great to have you here for a pre-Friday celebration, the Triple T, the Trump Trolling Thursday, which is what we're calling today because it's fun watching the left lose their minds, man, with everything he's doing, fighting left-wing terrorism around the world, which they do not appreciate because they always try to label it as right-wing terrorism, which is why we see all these different anti-hate groups that are calling out anti-government people, meaning unless you don't like really, really, really big government and you think big government's the greatest thing ever and it's totally going to take care of you, then you're anti-government. Now you're a domestic terrorist in some fashion. By the way, if you are watching the video feed, we were doing some adjustments to the camera there, so you got to see some behind-the-scenes action, apparently, since we didn't go to our graphics. But that's all right. You can find our video feed on our social media at Hoosier Reason, our website, which we are working on getting it back on the website as well. You can go directly there and watch it at HoosierReason.com. And of course, if you want the podcast of the show on anything that we say or do, find it on any of your favorite podcasting sites, typing in the full name of the show at The Voice of Reason with Andy Hoosier. Again, go and check that out. I do want to tell you about my friends over at Americans for Prosperity. As you know, we're gearing up for Reconciliation Bill 3.0. They are working on that now. We'll see what that looks like, but they need to include the affordability agenda. And that's where AFP comes into play. 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And go check it out. Let's help bring in the golden age of America for 2026. All right. Speaking of, by the way, the terror that is going on. Did you know? I did not know this. Scott Bessent, our Treasury Secretary, who, by the way, as we mentioned yesterday, apparently has confirmed that the gold is in Fort Knox, the $1 trillion worth of gold sitting there. Now, he hasn't seen it personally, but people that work with him and the treasurer for the Treasury Secretary apparently has seen it and has confirmed the money is there. The gold is there. These aren't the droids you're looking for. Do you agree with that one? I don't know. He spoke today, by the way, with Secretary of State Marco Rubio on the battle against left-wing terrorism and the resurgence of political terrorism globally. And apparently he had a threat against him as well.
2: And before I proceed, I'm going to go off script for a minute, which is always dangerous. But I'm going to remind everyone in this room and all the media that I was the subject of an assassination attempt February 2024 by an addled left-wing activist 2 hours after being sworn into my job. So any of you who want to report that this is a fiction and does not exist, be there for the sentencing this August.
1: Wow. I mean, I was not aware of that. I'm glad he's okay. Shame on that individual for attempting that. And look, I'm going to continue to call this out, that it is what it is, that we have seen violent left-wing terrorism and threats and violence coming from their side of the aisle and their side of the aisle solely until they do something about it and until their elected officials stop with the rhetoric that has led to this insanity. Stop with the rhetoric of calling Donald Trump every name in the book with the Nazi authoritarianism fill in the blank, of calling Republican pundits, talk radio hosts, podcasters, people like Charlie Kirk, the Nazis, the racists, the fascists, the whatever fill in the blank derogatory terms. You have to stop that rhetoric, and you not only have to stop it, you have to apologize and retract all of those statements because that is what's leading to the actions that we're seeing now. You can try and say that there's some conspiracy about Charlie Kirk. Candace Owens has been trying it. Has that been working? I think that's kind of failed for the most part, right? Hasn't worked out too well for her, although she's doubling down because she realizes that she's kind of hinged her entire career on that one. So good luck with that. But regardless of where you stand on that issue, that we see people wanting to harm Donald Trump and Republicans in general because of this rhetoric. And it's got to stop. And that has led to, what is the definition of terrorism? By definition, the definition of terrorism is threatening individuals for a political gain. That's the whole point. Threatening to harm someone physically or blackmailing or whatever for a political gain at the end of the day. That is terrorism, and that's what we're seeing right now with the progressive movement, and they have to stop. Lots more coming up.
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4: 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New research shows community solar projects paired with energy storage can give Iowa businesses more control over their energy costs. Bob Rafferty is Executive Director of Iowa Business for Clean Energy.
5: One of the things when understanding this grid is that we spend a large amount of our utility dollars addressing 40 to 50 hours of peak energy use a day. And it's on those hot July days when everybody's cranking up their air conditioner. It's significant demand. And so we literally will build transmission lines, distribution lines, and we'll have what they call gas peaker plants that are built for the sole purpose of meeting about 40 hours of energy demand per year. And so when we talk about meeting more energy demand, we're really talking about being able to meet these peak demands, because we don't utilize 50% of the capacity of our grid. By having a community solar, but having it be paired with a two-hour battery capacity, then all of a sudden we've just eliminated the need for a utility to build an expensive, what's called a gas peaker plant, and to build more transmission. All of that's very expensive.
4: 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I'm Jeff Stein for the Iowa Business Report.
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8: The KCRG TV9 First Alert forecast. For tonight, mostly clear skies, a low of 71. A slight chance of a storm tomorrow, we'll see a high up to 91. Winds on the south tonight between 5 to 10 miles per hour, becoming southwest tomorrow between 5 to 15. A slight chance of a storm tomorrow night, low 74, and a pop-up storm still possible on Saturday. I'm TV9 First Alert Storm Team Meteorologist Corey Thompson on News Talk 1540. KXEL.
9: The Eastern Iowa temperature is 77 degrees. From KXEL.
0: It's America's political therapist. This is the Voice of Reason with Andy Hoosier.
10: I've seen a lot of reporting and frankly misreporting about what the president will say. I think the American people will be relieved to hear what they are hearing from the president of the United States and his commitment to transparency and the focus on the integrity of our elections tonight. I think all Republicans and Democrats should recognize this should be a nonpartisan issue. If we don't have safe and secure elections in our country, we cannot have a country. It is a vital part of our democracy, of our constitutional republic, The president will be speaking about that tonight. And in addition, at the very same time, of course, he is working on all of these economic issues that the American people have at home. I just read to you the latest inflation numbers are looking good, the best report in 6 years. The president, Republicans and Democrats and all Americans have this president to thank for the largest tax cuts in American history, which every Democrat on Capitol Hill voted against. You have this president to thank for the Trump accounts for our children and securing the future of the American dream. So this president is doing a lot, but obviously safe and secure elections are a true tenet of our constitutional republic, and the president will be speaking about that tonight.
1: All right, so Caroline Leavitt, first off, welcome back to it after her time off with her new child. Congratulations to the family, and she did not miss a beat, man. She is up and ready to go rock and roll again, so welcome back to it. Caroline Leavitt with her press statement today, but tonight, the speculation grows. What could Donald Trump be talking about election transparency, about safe and secure elections across the nation? People have been speculating, is it focused on new information regarding 2020? Is it about maybe forcing some type of federal voter ID law since we can't pass the Save America Act right now with the Senate and their filibuster laws? Could it be about voter rolls and different voters that are on voter rolls across the nation with transparency? What are we doing? And what could he speculate on today? Gavin Newsom, the governor of California, he's been tweeting out today just a little while ago saying that tonight Donald Trump will confirm he is the gravest threat to our democracy. Right? Yeah. This isn't the rule of law, according to Gavin Newsom. It's the rule of Don. Do not bow to this mad king. So there you have it. We'll see what exactly he says later on tonight. Speaking of education, because it sounds like the Gavin Newsom, man, he needs a little bit more re-education right now.
11: What's trending today?
1: That's right. I want to go to, I don't know if you're aware or not, we are just a month away from the upcoming school year for the fall school semester. Crazy to think about. My 12-year-old daughter is excited to get into seventh grade, but she is not excited the fact that it starts like 3 weeks from now. What does that mean? And are we on par and getting back to being on par with where we need to with our education system? That's where we go to with our next guest on the show.
11: Let's go to the Red State Spirits hotline.
1: That's right. Our friends over at Red State Spirits, redstatespirits.com. Go and check those guys out. He is a public speaker, entrepreneur, activist, and so much more. Mr. Jay Ford with us. Jay, how are you, my friend?
12: I'm doing great, Andy. Thanks for having me on.
1: I appreciate you jumping on here. Let's get ready for the fall school semester, and especially with literacy rates. This is one of the toughest, and I know that right now we are nowhere near literacy rates of where we need to be reading at the equivalency of the grade that many students are in, wherever they are in their level of education. Why do you think that is, Jay? Why have we fallen so badly in literacy compared to other countries?
12: I mean, Andy, it actually is an epidemic. It's a very difficult situation that we need to find a solution to. I am spearheading an initiative. We're calling it Lit Nation, Leading America's Youth Back to Literature, to really focus on what do we need to do to get young adults and teenagers back to reading. It's critical. It's part of the culture war. We know that social media is so manipulative. Those algorithms are, you know, they push sensationalized content, and it's just become a major problem. And so we're looking for solutions, and we've got a framework that we're using to help drive how can we get young readers back to books, and what needs to happen within the household to make kids start to appreciate literature again.
1: Oh, it's a really great idea. I love that. I get it. It's really hard to get kids to sit and read books, especially during summertime. My daughter, I don't think, has picked up a book more than a couple of times this summer, and that was when we forced her to do so. And I get it. I was at that level too until I found one particular book that just piqued my interest, and you almost like a TV show where you become obsessed with it. And that, at my age, being a millennial, that was Harry Potter. When I saw the Harry Potter books and I started getting into those, I was the ones waiting outside the bookstore ready the night that it came out to go and get it and read through it as quickly as I possibly could. It's hard to get to that level, but once you get hooked on it, man, like, it's easy for you to run to the bookstore and go find your favorite kinds of books.
12: You know, and that's a great example. That is actually the third part of our three-part program. So let's kind of run through it, and I'll get your thoughts. So the first thing that we think is most critical is the parents need to create some balance in the household. Because as we know, I mean, 95% of kids are on social media. 65% say they get negative or depressing content. So a lot of them are, they're being influenced by things that really the parents have no idea. You know, they don't really track how much time they're spending online. They don't know some of the content that they're being exposed to. So we're looking to the parents to kind of help set that balance, time block. Make their young adult put down their device and take 30 minutes to pick up a book. I mean, that's the number one thing that I think is most important, where parents, grandparents, guardians can step in, intervene, and really help create balance in the household.
1: Yeah, I really love that. There was a push. I don't know if it's still a big thing nowadays with like audiobooks, and especially with the online content, YouTube and everything else, you can have an audiobook to listen to it and read along. Is that encouraged, or is it like, hey, you know what, that's great, that might help you read along if you're starting to learn how to read, or if you're in the car trying to drive, but at the same time, we still encourage you to actually be in silent, sit there, read a book, and make your imagination go wild.
12: Well, you know, it's very interesting, the studies of what a difference it makes when children are read to at a young age by parents or guardians. Most of the time, that leads them to good habits, good reading habits. It has a drastic effect on their vocabulary. Mm. So even hearing audiobooks is still a move in the right direction.
1: That's good news. I mean, it's good news for someone who's in, I guess, yep, the audio industry, because, you know, I guess we do try to create the theater of the mind that way as well. So that is good news. Let's talk about the importance of reading as we get older, because not only is it the creative of the imagination, making your mind go wild with reading these stories, but also the importance of documents and the importance of actually the rule of law. We talk about the lack of cursive that they teach in school now and not being able to read the Constitution. Is that an issue that we need to be concerned about moving forward?
12: Well, yes, I think so. I mean, obviously, all of that plays into it. And so reading, the big thing that makes reading so important is it impacts the brain differently, right? So it's storytelling, it's historical context, it's character development. So the way that it impacts the brain versus just scrolling social media is so much different, so much more meaningful and mental development. Yeah. So that's why it's such a critical part of being a good influence for those that are vulnerable at that age, which is typically teenagers.
1: Yeah, it's a great point. You already kind of mentioned this, but talking about the equivalency of actually reading at the level that you're supposed to be at, why is it so difficult? Is it the public education system that's been struggling there, or like you mentioned with kind of the home life of enforcing that on the home front? Has that been, how much of a major impact has that been when the schools themselves say that, like, hey, you're an eighth grader reading at a fifth grade level, we need to step up this game a little bit?
12: And that's why you notice our framework is not focused on the schools. I think the schools have been disappointing, and so it really, even though obviously there's a lot of schools that are trying to do good things, that are trying to push good education, but it really starts in the home.
1: Yeah.
12: You know, that's why it really comes down to the parents. I don't think we could depend on the school system. I think if parents or guardians will, you know, intervene and create that balance in the household, that's what really makes the most difference.
1: Yeah,
12: and then if they get that at school as well, then that helps even more.
1: Yeah, you mentioned reading to them when they're a tiny baby. I remember doing that with my daughter. Mm-hmm. I used to read her books. I used to be a dork and read like Mark Levin books on constitutional law sort of thing. So it was a little bit above her pay grade, but at the same time, it was just reading and creating that mindset, which I think was really kind of neat. As they grow older, is it still important to do family reading time, whether it's all reading a book together or, hey, you read your book over here, daddy's going to read the newspaper over here, whatever it is. How do you recommend that the family actually get together as that unit?
12: I think absolutely. You know, nothing better than to set a good example, right? I mean, it's hard to tell your child that they need to go sit and spend a half an hour reading a book if you're just scrolling yourself for hours online. So the more we can create family time, the more that we can set those good influences, I think that sets a good example, and it also shows the importance of it and why they should be thinking about picking up books.
1: Yeah, I love that. We're talking with Jay Forte. He's a public speaker, entertainer, activist, and author of his book, Wrestling of the Sycamore, which you can find on Amazon as well. Talk about some of the stories that you've seen from children and the studies and things that you've been doing here with your research on the kind of stories that do excite the young generation, that do excite kids to want to pick up a book and actually read through them.
12: Yes, exactly. So that, and again, this kind of comes back to this three-step process that we have. The first is for looking for parents and guardians, grandparents to help create that balance. The second is this concept of a degree of separation from the device, because what tends to happen is if you ask your teenager to spend a half an hour reading and their phone's right beside him, every few seconds it's binging, binging, binging because they're getting texts. And so, you know, you almost have to create a degree of separation so that they can actually focus. Yeah. And then the third is good content. You know, if you give a teenager something interesting to read, they're much more likely to pick it up, just like your point about Harry Potter. Yeah. So that's part of why I wrote this book. This is my fifth book, but it's the first one focused on this genre, on young adults. But, you know, I think it's fantastic reading. It's fun storytelling. It's it has critical thinking. It has all the things that young adults and teenagers love. But it also is family friendly. So it's, you know, it's something that I think fits in with what most parents are looking for their teenagers. You know, it's action adventure, but it's also family focused. It's God and religion. It's the kind of things that you would want a teenager to pick up and read.
1: That's really good. I love that. Jay, hang on the line. We got to take a hard break here. When we come back, I want to talk about some of those topics on what may be, like you said, family friendly. And are we getting back to some of that? For a while there, we saw a lot of censorship. We saw a lot of agenda being put into books, and especially for kids in the young generation. Are we getting away from that? And what are we seeing as the interest right now for the young generation, both with books and TV shows and music and entertainment across the board? We'll cover all of it, and it's all right here for the Voice of Reason on a pre-Friday celebration.
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15: I'm Ted Lindner. President Trump says his administration will release declassified documents that show evidence previous administrations worked to cover it up, mass voter fraud. Addressing the nation, the president on Thursday night claimed the FBI uncovered a scheme to award gift cards to fraudsters based on how many votes they cast.
16: It was pay, play, and cheat. The FBI agents working on the case believe that crimes were committed, yet the Biden Department of Justice slow-walked the investigation and killed it.
15: Senate Minority Leader Chuck Schumer, though, accusing the Trump administration of attempting to interfere in the midterm elections. And two people are dead in Texas following relentless rains and flash flooding.
17: A male near Comfort, who was swept away in an RV. Another is a female in Uvalde.
15: Texas Governor Greg Abbott. 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
14: Hello, Americans. 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
14: A shocking number of doctors, nurses, and others in the medical profession are posting online messages threatening to injure conservatives. And in many cases, they're hoping conservatives suffer violent injuries. A labor and delivery nurse at Baptist Health Boca Raton in Florida posted a video hoping Press Secretary Caroline Leavitt suffers medical complications during childbirth. In New York City, a pair of detectives were manhandled and denied treatment at NYC Langone Hospital in the Cobble Hill section of Brooklyn. The medical team thought the detectives worked for ICE. The hospital apologized, but former Mayor Eric Adams said it was a total moral collapse, and apologies are simply not good enough. Those working in hospitals swear an oath to care for their patients. Clearly, that oath has been violated. And now we have to wonder just how many patients were either denied treatment or given inadequate treatment simply because of their conservative political beliefs. I'm Todd Starnes.
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1: Yeah, welcome back to the program. We got a few minutes left as we're wrapping things up for your pre-Friday celebration, or what we've been calling the Triple T today, the Trump Trolling Thursday. He now is going after global left-wing terrorism, and he's gotten the statement tonight. We'll see exactly what that looks like. Regarding elections, election transparency, elections, and safe and secure elections moving forward. That's a statement later on tonight. I know that some of our radio affiliates across the country air us after that statement, so we'll break it down tomorrow for you. Not a big deal. That's totally okay, but going to be super interesting. I do want to tell you about my friends over at Red State Spirits. 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
1: 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All right, right now we're having a great conversation with Jay Ford. He's a public speaker, entrepreneur, activist, and more, plus with his latest book, which you can go and check out on Amazon, Wrestling of the Sycamore. As I mentioned, I mean, it takes that one book just to get you piqued and intrigued as a teenager, as a young adult, to want to start reading books. Mine was Harry Potter. I fought it, and I resisted it. Everybody was talking about that back in the day. I fought it as long as I could, and then once I read it, I got hooked, and I was one of those waiting outside the bookstore when the bookstore opened with the new copy to get it as soon as I could. I could not wait. I was trying to remember over the break. I had to do some research because I could not remember the name of the book that my daughter enjoys reading, and I think she's read most of them now. If not, she's almost a couple away. But it was Percy Jackson and the Olympians is the one that she's been stuck on, and it's more like Greek mythology, which is awesome. Super great. And then they came out with a TV series, and her and I got hooked on it. She showed me that. Dad, you have to watch this. And we watched it, and it's awesome. We're waiting for that new season to come out as well, but Percy Jackson and the Olympians. Jay, as we talk about, you know, ways to intrigue kids, that's the way to do it. And I've noticed, especially for the teenagers, which I got to admit, I hate watching TV shows and movies that are like the teen bopper movies. Even as a kid then, they drove me absolutely nuts. But the books find a new way to relate to you when you're in that age, the middle school, the high school, you're going through your complicated, you know, whatever times, and that a way to connect through a book, I think, is way better than trying to connect through some of those movies and TV series, aren't they?
12: Oh, absolutely. There's so much that you can do with a book that you don't get from a movie. You know, you can actually develop the character and what's going on in their mind and how they're thinking about problem solving. So there's so much more depth involved in when it's written versus what they see through video.
1: Yeah, I completely agree. We've got about a minute and a half left here. So, Jay, talk about your book, Wrestling of the Sycamore. Give us a tease of what we could see. And for those that are looking for that next book for their kids or grandkids, what's your book about here?
12: Yeah, it's a lot of fun. So basically, it's a family here in the U.S. The father works in intelligence. He's overseas. This attack happens, and all the communication is down. So teenagers have no idea. They can't imagine not having a phone that they can just call anybody at any time. So all of a sudden, they're stuck, and they have no communication. They have no idea what's going on, and they have to work together as a family to figure out how they're going to survive. And the father is overseas, and he's trying to figure out how to get back to his family. He can't get in touch with them. So they really have to go through a lot of critical thinking, a lot of problem solving. He sends a friend of his who's in special ops to kind of help his family find their way. So I had a lot of fun writing it, and it's got a lot of really great historical reference in it. It's got a lot of really great survival skill tactics and techniques in it. So it's got a lot of stuff for a young reader to learn about, and I think that they'll really enjoy it.
1: Well, heck with the young generation. I want to read the book now. I want to read about the apocalypse and being able to survive at the end.
12: I've had a lot of senior citizens that have loved the book.
1: Yeah.
12: So it really just it's not age dependent, but I just love inspiring that younger generation. I feel like I kind of feel bad for that generation because I grew up with books like you. I looked forward to reading, and
1: that's right.
12: They don't really get that joy.
1: No.
12: So I'm trying to bring that back to them.
1: Oh, well, and the survivalist mentality, good for you on putting that in a kid's book to start teaching them and planting that seed in them to see if they can survive in the wilderness. I love it. Jay, we are out of time, my friends. Go check it out, Wrestling of the Sycamore. You can find it on Amazon. Jay, let's get you back on and do it again soon, my friend.
12: Thank you. I really enjoyed it. I appreciate it.
1: Likewise. Appreciate it very much. Back at it again tomorrow for a Friday. We'll see you back on the radio soon. Bye.
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22: I'm Chad Pergam with the Speaker's Lobby. Tributes are pouring in to honor late GOP South Carolina Senator Lindsey Graham. Most know him as a longtime senator first elected in 2002. But Graham rose to national prominence in the House. He was part of the historic class of 1994, which flipped control of the House to the GOP for the first time in 40 years. In fact, Graham was only one of two members of that class still serving in Congress. And Graham was the last prosecutor from President Clinton's impeachment trial still serving in Congress as well. The House tapped Graham, a relative newcomer, to serve as one of its impeachment managers or prosecutors, presenting the House case to the Senate in 1999. The Senate serves as a jury in an impeachment trial. At the time, Graham said impeachment was not about, quote, punishment, but it was instead about, quote, cleansing the office. This fall will be the first time since the mid-1950s that neither Graham nor late legendary Senator Strom Thurmond are on the ballot in the Palmetto State. With the Speaker's Lobby, Chad Pergram, Fox News.
23: This is Seth Leibson for townhall.com. The late philosopher Hannah Arendt wrote that the power of toxic ideologies like fascism and communism, once they take hold, can prove impossible to reform. Now add apocalyptic theocracy to that fascism and you have a rough understanding of Iran's leadership. The West and hopefully many in the Trump administration are learning that now. As the Wall Street Journal and others reported, Iranian leadership plotted its third assassination on President Donald Trump last week. This after the United States had already decimated Iran's military. Federal courts had previously identified two other plots to assassinate Donald Trump, as well as several of his former cabinet officials. While many Americans recoil at notions of regime change in Iran, Iranian leadership has no such compunction about trying to effect regime change in America, and via assassination. And it appears almost nothing will shake Iran's fascist theocracy into moderation or civility. This is who and what we are fighting in Iran. Let's complete the job and help make gentler the life of this world.
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15: Addressing the nation. I'm Ted Lindner, Fox News. President Trump addressing the nation on Thursday night, discussing voting integrity and as well as what can be done to help secure our elections in the future.
16: I've also ordered DHS to notify every state about non-citizens on their voter rolls and direct them to remove all ineligible voters from the lists immediately.
15: Fox's Aisha Hosni with more.
5: He has announced that he's declassifying a trove of documents that he claims reveals vulnerabilities in our election system. Those documents are now posted on the White House website. He's alleging that China hacked and gathered voter information on some 200 million Americans over a number of years. That includes names, addresses, voting affiliation. The president says intelligence officials that knew about this did not inform Congress.
15: Meantime, not everyone on board with the theme of President Trump's speech. Senator Chuck Schumer weighing in.
6: Donald Trump's speech tonight has nothing to do with the 2020 elections. It has everything to do with the 2026 elections. He's scared to death that he will lose in 2026, and so he's trying to change the subject.
15: SpaceX on Thursday backing out at the last second. The planned test flight for SpaceX's mega Starship rocket in Texas aborted within 1 second or so from blasting off after some of its 33 main engines failed to ignite. SpaceX founder and CEO Elon Musk saying two engines will be replaced before another launch is set. When it finally happens, it'll be Starship's 13th flight blasting off to shoot through space and halfway around the world. And Taco Bell says it's taken action due to the Cyclospora outbreak. The fast food chain saying in a statement it's pulled certain ingredients from some locations amid the outbreak of parasitic infections causing explosive diarrhea. The health and safety of our guests is our top priority, according to the Taco Bell Corporation, putting out a statement this week. 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
15: Fighting between the U.S. and Iran has intensified, the Pentagon announcing a strike against a commercial vessel, accusing the ship of attempting to break the U.S. naval blockade of Iranian ports in the Strait of Hormuz.
35: For the first time since President Trump ordered a resumption of the naval blockade, U.S. forces disabled an oil tanker, firing Hellfire missiles at the stacks, trying to run through it to Iran's Karg Island. To date, two other commercial ships have reversed course and turned away from the blockade, enforced by 20 U.S. warships and hundreds of aircraft. Video from the U.S. Military Central Command shows F-18 Super Hornets launching with standard land attack missiles attached with a range of 170 miles. Iran has responded by launching recent attacks against Iraq, Bahrain, Jordan, and Kuwait.
15: Fox's Lucas Tomlinson. Deadly flooding sweeping through Texas hill country.
36: Catastrophic flooding claimed two lives on Thursday. Texas Governor Greg Abbott confirmed a man near Comfort, Texas was swept away in an RV, and a woman near Uvalde was swept away while driving. The Guadalupe River surged to nearly 17 feet. The rising waters still flooded roads, threatened homes, and brought on painful memories.
37: It is triggering.
0: trying to sleep through the night through the storm was impossible.
36: Now, the good news is the worst of the weather has passed. Lingering showers are possible through the end of the day, but not enough to cause another river rise. In Kerrville, Texas, I am Brandi Campbell, Fox Weather.
15: And no body camera, no traffic stop. Immigration enforcement offering new guidance to ICE officers across the country, telling them they can resume traffic stops, but only if at least one agent is wearing a body cam. Critics of President Trump's immigration policies have called for more transparency. This week, two immigrants were killed during traffic encounters in two separate incidents, one in the state of Texas and the other in the state of Maine. I'm Ted Lindner. This is Fox News.
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8: The KCRG TV9 First Alert Forecast. Mostly clear overnight with a low near 71. Winds are out of the south at 5 to 10. On Friday, slight chance for an isolated shower or storm during the afternoon with a high near 91. Winds are out of the southwest at 5 to 15. Friday night, slight chance of storms with a low near 74. I'm TV9 First Alert Storm Team meteorologist A.J. Rickman on News Talk 1540 KXEL.
4: Currently, it's 76 degrees on the Voice of Eastern Iowa.
7: It's Red Eye Radio. Gary McNamara and Eric Harley talk about everything from politics to social issues and news of the day. Whether you're up late or you're just starting your day, welcome to the show. 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
9: All across America, we are Red Eye Radio. He is Eric Harley and I'm Gary McNamara. Welcome and good morning.
10: Hello.
9: We'll try to be as clear as the beautiful Dallas sky and not as smoky. We will be completely and totally transparent here today. Won't be smoky like it is up north.
10: Yeah.
9: When I came in, I figured out I was about 14 miles from the airport. Yeah. And the air is so crystal clear that I could see like 8 planes lined up coming in on both runways at DFW.
10: Yeah.
9: And when you see it from that far away, it looks like a bunch of dive bombers coming down. That's what it looks like. But it was I couldn't believe how clear the landing lights were from that far away. And that's after the entire day talking to friends and relatives in both New York and Cleveland. Leafy, my old producer at our great affiliate KXL. In Portland, he's in Cleveland, and he said they had to cancel activities today. They were canceling activities in my brother told me in the Buffalo area. It's like you just don't want to go out. You breathe it in, and I know that on pollution days here, especially if I'm working out heavily, I feel like I have a slight allergy when that happens here.
10: Right,
9: but you look at it, I mean the smoke was so thick up there. You know, there's 77 I think yesterday. And I don't know exactly when this news item came out. There were 77 new wildfires yesterday in Canada, a total of over 850 wildfires going on right now.
10: Wow.
9: Wow. So that picture that I took that my sister took of Toronto might look completely different today. Now, the good thing is I fly in later on this morning to see my dad. For a couple days.
10: Yeah. Okay, good.
9: And
10: that's great.
9: By the time that I get in, it should be moved past. So winds are going to pick up to like 15 to 25 miles an hour. Mm. A cold front's moving in. Supposed to rain on Saturday. So from what I know, it should be okay.
10: Well, good. So there you good. Go. That's good. Right. But yeah. We had the Sahara dust thing going on. For a few minutes,
9: came in a couple weeks
10: Texas.
9: Ago.
10: Yeah, yeah. And I was actually out over the weekend, late one night, a couple of weeks ago, and I'm on the freeway not far from here, and the wind was unreal. It was really late, and the wind was unreal, and the dust, I couldn't believe, and I thought, is this another Sahara dust storm? It was construction dust.
9: Oh, yeah.
10: It was all the construction dirt, you know, being basically carried from those piles across the freeway.
9: They were building pyramids.
10: That's
9: so
10: pretty much
9: technically,
10: it. Yeah.
9: It might have been Sahara.
10: Yeah, yeah. So we were having dirt drifts instead of snow drifts. So, yeah, it was really bad. Man, the wind was,
9: you know, there was
10: unbelievable.
9: There was a New York Post story about Buffalo yesterday.
10: Yeah,
9: and about home prices and things like that, and it was funny because people are so reactionary. I mean, it's like back and forth. I'd never move there. It sucks. Well, you don't know. It's great. I mean, I've lived all over the country, and I'm originally from Buffalo, New York. I was born in Buffalo, New York at Millard Fillmore Hospital.
10: Yeah.
9: And every single city that I've lived in has had great things about it and things not so great.
10: Right.
9: You know, it's just we get into stupid arguments. It's like I'll never forget the whole Money magazine. Do they even do it anymore when they would rate the best places to live? And we found the pattern early on that the best places to live is where the federal government or state governments, you know, have their capitals where a ton of taxpayer money is flowing in. And whenever there's a place, whether it's medical that has a ton of taxpayer dollars coming in, especially small and medium towns, or the small and medium towns that are state capitals, they're booming because you always have that influx from all over the state of taxpayer dollars.
10: Right.
9: But I remember at that time I was living and working at our great affiliate WROK in Rockford, Illinois, and Rockford was like I don't think it was last. It was like second last in the country.
10: Right.
9: I remember my dad had something going on in Chicago, and he came and visited. And I drove them all around, and I said, by the way, Dad, this is, and it could have been that year they were there. It was like 93 maybe, I don't know. So I don't know what ranking it was. And it's like, Dad, this is one of the worst places to live in the United States. And he went, God bless America.
10: Yeah, exactly. You know, I mean.
9: And because every city, you look at every city is dealing with poverty. Every city, you know, I don't know any city that doesn't have problems. And you can sit there and go, yeah, but the vast majority of cities are liberal. That's one of the problems.
10: That's actually one of the biggest problems. So, you know, I mean, I saw something about Mamdani, who goes far beyond liberalism. But Mamdani, he's considering banning landlords from getting proof of income and doing credit checks. Think about that.
9: So you can't
10: essentially qualify in any way.
9: And why would you do that? Because you want them, you want the landlords, you put them in an impossible situation where they can make money.
10: Yeah, right.
9: And the entire goal is for the state.
10: Yeah.
9: Right. For the state, because you want to cap what they can charge.
10: Yeah.
9: You want to cap, you know, rent. And then at the same time, because the next thing would be, okay, if you're going to cap, you know, if you're going to cap this and your whole philosophy is that nobody should go into debt. Because or nobody should be forced, you know, to pay their rent if they can't pay it. Well, then the next thing that you're going to have these landlords do is they are going to absolutely check the credit scores and credit history of the people that are going to rent from them. Because already they have one problem with you wanting to cap what they can rent the places for. And then number two, you're coming out and throwing this out, you know, because once you do that, they're going to say, okay, we got to find out, you know, what's their credit score? Well, now you can't do that. You need to go into this thing completely blind where the state controls your profitability or your potential of profitability. But and that will be doomed to fail.
10: Well, and you know, and that's it. That you, because you think about it, then you tie the hands of the landlords. Then here's the thing. Where would you rent? You would have to then, if you were a renter, you'd have to find a place to live outside the city. That's the way it works. Because he could only control that within the city.
9: Right.
10: Then you would have to just move outside the city because landlords would just have to sell their properties. I don't know who they'd sell them to, you know, commercial entities. Or I thought about this. I thought, well, okay, you know how it used to be. I don't know if they still do this, but back in the day, back in the 1900s, they would often ask for first and last month's rent, right?
9: Mm-hmm.
10: And I thought, well, okay, 6 month lease, you pay 6 months up front. And who would be able to do that?
9: Wow.
10: Yeah.
9: That's a great point.
10: I mean, you know, there's no way, there's no other way around. If he were able to get this done, there would be no way around that for landlords except for to ask an entire lease term to be paid up front. Nobody can do that.
9: Well, I mean, it's because he's a young guy and we're old folks here.
10: Yeah, right.
9: And so we remember public housing.
10: Yeah.
9: So, that's where they should go, public housing. Yeah. Well, Gary, what you don't understand is they had the wrong people controlling public housing.
10: Well,
9: if you have the right people controlling the monopoly of public housing, it will be an incredible success, just like communism. The reason that socialism and communism hasn't worked is because you have the wrong people in charge, which, by the way, is admitting a dictatorship almost.
10: Right.
9: Or authoritarian control. Because in the economic system of capitalism, it's so diversified, you're going to, you can never make that claim. Capitalism is so diversified because what? You have so many, you have millions of people involved in the process and involved in an economic process that's voluntary between people. But as we now know, playing the whack job from the DSA, yesterday.
10: Yeah.
9: My God, seriously, you're dealing with, you're arguing with children where, she was talking about, no debt, that you shouldn't have to work a job, that all companies will be non-for-profit in the United States.
10: Yeah.
9: But it's not about a bureaucracy. But what the hell are you talking about? And we kept stopping and playing bits and pieces of it back and going, she's contradicting herself again.
10: Right.
9: Of course, if you go from where we are right now in the United States to everything being non-for-profit, which means it's being run by the federal government, you are going to increase the size of bureaucracy like has never been seen before in the United States, ever.
10: Well, think about what the president and the government basically released tonight as he gave his speech. Think about how bad it would be. Think about how bad and how powerful deep state would be. What they could get away with in that kind of world that the DSA is lining up, in that kind of nation that the DSA is, that they believe is going to happen. It's not going to happen in our lifetime, but this is what they're pushing for.
9: You know what I was thinking, and we'll get into the specifics of what Trump said last night and what Republicans should do with it, but I'm confident that they won't,
10: right?
9: Because I think what you look at this entire week with the president yesterday, what he talked about, and by the way, whether it was Catherine Herridge on CBS, we'll have the audio coming up. She said, "No, this has been known. This is
10: right.
9: This has been vetted. This actually happened.
10: This actually did happen.
9: They kept it." But think about this, because I was thinking about this on the way to work as I was watching the planes land at DFW. The whole Hillary Clinton thing.
10: Mm.
9: There's never been a bigger.

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2: 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I'm Denise Pellegrini. 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They're seeing some of the fastest price growth among U.S. college towns nationwide, all posting double-digit year-over-year price increases, according to Redfin. And some prices in some of these college towns are rising more than five times faster than the 2% growth in home prices nationwide in May. And in an example of just how affordable these inland college towns can be, the least expensive college towns, Dayton, Ohio, Syracuse, New York, and Mount Pleasant, Michigan, all have a median home sale price of under $185,000. On the other hand, home prices are falling in the most expensive college towns. The median home price slipped 9.4% in Santa Barbara and 5.7% in Boca Raton. And that's the Bloomberg Real Estate Report. I'm Denise Pellegrini.
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3: A lot of, line items on statements are from, a parent company or a processing company or something like that, and you may look at that and go, I didn't buy anything from them.
2: Which means customers are often disputing purchases they meant to make. But Mull says chargeback requests are growing faster now than credit card purchases themselves, to the point that card companies might not even investigate small ticket disputes. For small business owners, that means they give up a refund plus a fee to the card company for dealing with the chargeback.
3: That really adds up over time, and can become like a really difficult element in your overall business expenses.
2: And that is the Bloomberg Small Business Report.
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0: This is a Bloomberg Money Minute. It has been a tough week for restaurant chains that rely heavily on lettuce. Stock in Yum Brands, owner of Taco Bell, has fallen 7% this week. Shares of Cava down nearly 6%. But hardest hit has been salad chain Sweetgreen, whose share price has fallen 26% this week due to fears about the outbreak of cyclosporiasis, the intestinal infection caused by parasites that sickened thousands of people across the U.S. Sweetgreen, which has not had any cases of the illness in its stores, says it's continuing strict adherence to rigorous food safety standards. Still waiting for the Spain-Argentina final this Sunday, but there's already been a clear winner at the FIFA World Cup, Carlsberg. Morgan Stanley says the Danish beer maker has emerged as the biggest single beneficiary from the World Cup among global beer makers, even as beer consumption overall falls short of estimates thanks to big beer markets such as Brazil, Germany, and the U.S., getting knocked out of the tournament. Andrew O'Day, Bloomberg Radio.
1: On the next Iowa Business Report, community solar projects may be a way to add to the energy grid without expensive infrastructure, we'll explain. And the new federal housing law has benefits for rural areas. That's this week on the Iowa Business Report. 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
2: Fox News, I'm Ted Lindner. President Trump announcing Thursday night his administration is going to release declassified documents he says shows evidence China interfered in the 2020 election. Addressing the nation from the White House, he claimed the country worked to discredit his accomplishments.
3: The Chinese government's strategy against the United States was focused on undermining domestic confidence in the U.S. president. They wanted to just make you sound like your president wasn't so hot, when actually your president has done a great job.
2: Senate Minority Leader Chuck Schumer accused the Trump administration of attempting to interfere in the midterms. The president using his address to urge Congress to pass the Save America Act. Two people are dead in Texas following relentless rains.
4: A male near Comfort, who was swept away in an RV. Another is a female in Uvalde.
2: Texas Governor Greg Abbott. 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
5: The KCRG TV9 First Alert Forecast. Mostly clear overnight with a low near 71. Winds are out of the south at 5 to 10. On Friday, slight chance for an isolated shower or storm during the afternoon with a high near 91. Winds are out of the southwest at 5 to 15. Friday night, slight chance of storms with a low near 74. I'm TV9 First Alert Storm Team meteorologist A.J. Rickman on News Talk 1540 KXEL.
1: We have 74 degrees now on News Talk 1540 KXEL.
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0: Do machinery sales count as farm income for estimated tax purposes? It's a key question. If at least two-thirds of your gross income comes from farming, you don't have to make quarterly estimated tax payments like most taxpayers. Instead, you can either pay your entire tax by March 1 of the following year or make a single estimated tax payment by January 15. For years, the IRS Farmer's Tax Guide included both an explanation and a numerical example showing that gain from the sale of depreciable farm machinery counted toward the two-thirds test. The current edition of the publication removed the example but retained the general explanation. That has created some confusion. If you're planning to sell a combine, tractor, or other depreciated equipment this year, the amount of gain recognized could be substantial. Whether that gain counts toward the two-thirds test could determine whether you qualify for the favorable farmer estimated tax rules. Until the IRS provides additional clarification, some uncertainty remains. Machinery gains should still count, but confirmation from the IRS would certainly be welcome. This has been the Agricultural Law and Tax Report. I'm Roger McGowan.

0: This is a Bloomberg Monday Minute. Google Gemini has been an early success story in the generative AI race, but with constant innovation the only way to keep momentum, Google risks losing some. Sources tell Bloomberg Google is months behind schedule on delivering Gemini 3.5 Pro, its most powerful flagship AI model, because the company has been taking time to try to improve its capabilities. The delay has been a source of frustration for Google engineers, AI researchers, and managers, many of whom are concerned the company risks losing its edge to rivals, including Anthropic's Claude and OpenAI's ChatGPT. Today we get the latest heartbeat from the U.S. consumer. The University of Michigan's early July consumer sentiment survey is expected to show a small rebound from June as gasoline prices continued to slip during most of the month's first week. Economists, though, warn not to overread into the report as gas prices inch up again amid renewed U.S.-Iran military exchanges. Andrew O'Day, Bloomberg Radio.
1: Now, these are the primary voters in the Democratic base that voted. 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
3: Fox News, I'm Sue Guzman. Air sirens sounding in Bahrain after Iran claimed an attack on a U.S. airbase. This as the U.S. ramped up its strikes against Iran Thursday, targeting bridges and roadways. White House Press Secretary Caroline Leavitt.
4: The president has proved not just to Iran, but to the entire world, that we can hit Iran anytime, anywhere, any place. And their ability to defend themselves has been essentially wiped out.
3: No word on whether an actual airbase was struck. President Trump says he has proof of foreign interference in U.S. elections.
5: The Chinese government's strategy against the United States was focused on undermining domestic confidence in the U.S. president. They wanted to just make you sound like your president wasn't so hot, when actually your president has done a great job.
3: He says he's authorized the release of classification of documents. 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
6: The KCRG TV 9 First Alert Forecast. Mostly clear overnight with a low near 71. Winds are out of the south at 5 to 10. On Friday, slight chance for an isolated shower or storm during the afternoon with a high near 91. Winds are out of the southwest at 5 to 15. Friday night, slight chance of storms with a low near 74. I'm TV9 First Alert Storm Team meteorologist A.J. Rickman on News Talk 1540 KXEL.
7: Right now, it's 73 degrees on Iowa's News and Talk Station.
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0: Hello, I'm Jerry Stewart, and this is One Moment in America. Recently, one political candidate asked my opinion regarding his political platform, what I suggested he do for his best chance to win his election. I'll tell you what I told him after this important message.
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0: Recently, one political candidate asked me for advice regarding his run for office, and I gave him two quotes. The first from William Penn, one of our true patriots and the man known as the father of American liberty. He said, "Remember, right is right, even if everyone is against it, and wrong is wrong, even if everyone is for it." The second quote from my own dad. He said, "The only thing in the middle of the road is yellow stripes and dead armadillos. Son, get out of the middle of the road." My advice to all politicians: stand up for what's right, regardless of your party affiliation, and get out of the middle of the road. I'm Jerry Stewart, and that was One Moment in America.

0: This is a Bloomberg Money Minute. It has been a tough week for restaurant chains that rely heavily on lettuce. Stock in Yum Brands, owner of Taco Bell, has fallen 7% this week. Shares of Cava down nearly 6%. But hardest hit has been salad chain Sweetgreen, whose share price has fallen 26% this week due to fears about the outbreak of cyclosporiasis, the intestinal infection caused by parasites that sickened thousands of people across the U.S. Sweetgreen, which has not had any cases of the illness in its stores, says it's continuing strict adherence to rigorous food safety standards. Still waiting for the Spain-Argentina final this Sunday, but there's already been a clear winner at the FIFA World Cup, Carlsberg. Morgan Stanley says the Danish beer maker has emerged as the biggest single beneficiary from the World Cup among global beer makers, even as beer consumption overall falls short of estimates thanks to big beer markets such as Brazil, Germany, and the U.S., getting knocked out of the tournament. Andrew O'Day, Bloomberg Radio.
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2: News. I'm Sue Guzman. President Trump says he has proof of foreign interference in U.S. elections.
3: The Chinese government's strategy against the United States was focused on undermining domestic confidence in the U.S. president. They wanted to just make you sound like your president wasn't so hot, when actually your president has done a great job.
2: He says he's authorized the release of declassified documents from the archives. Air sirens sounding in Bahrain after Iran claimed in an attack on a U.S. airbase. This as the U.S. ramped up its strikes against Iran Thursday, targeting bridges and roadways.
4: The president has proved not just to Iran, but to the entire world, that we can hit Iran anytime, anywhere, any place, and their ability to defend themselves has been essentially wiped out.
2: White House Press Secretary Caroline Leavitt, America's listening to Fox News.
5: The KCRG TV9 First Alert Forecast. Mostly clear overnight with a low near 71, winds are out of the south at 5 to 10. On Friday, slight chance for an isolated shower or storm during the afternoon with a high near 91, winds are out of the southwest at 5 to 15. Friday night, slight chance of storms with a low near 74. I'm TV9 First Alert Storm Team meteorologist A.J. Rickman on News Talk 1540 KXEL.
1: The eastern Iowa temperature is 72 degrees from KXEL.
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2: 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I am all for public executions. 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
3: This is the Bloomberg Business of Entertainment Report. The finale of Love Island USA Season 8 may have passed, but Peacock is not ready to say goodbye just yet.
4: Please, Love Island, do me a man!
3: The unit of NBC Universal says this season of Love Island USA was the number one streaming reality title for 5 consecutive weeks. It generated more than 4 billion social video views. A reunion special has been confirmed for August 31st, and a third season of the spinoff Love Island Beyond the Villa will premiere next year.
5: Life after the villa is busy in the best way.
3: For the uninitiated, Love Island follows a group of singles living together in a tropical villa. They need to couple up or risk being sent home. In the era of streaming, it turned into a rare appointment viewing success. Gen Z viewers gathered both virtually and in person to watch, and it led to a huge parallel ecosystem of TikToks and group chats. Even bars got into the action, with some saying their watch parties provided a big boost to business. Karen Moscow, Bloomberg Radio.
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0: Do machinery sales count as farm income for estimated tax purposes? It's a key question. If at least two-thirds of your gross income comes from farming, you don't have to make quarterly estimated tax payments like most taxpayers. Instead, you can either pay your entire tax by March 1 of the following year or make a single estimated tax payment by January 15. For years, the IRS Farmer's Tax Guide included both an explanation and a numerical example showing that gain from the sale of depreciable farm machinery counted toward the two-thirds test. The current edition of the publication removed the example but retained the general explanation. That has created some confusion. If you're planning to sell a combine, tractor, or other depreciated equipment this year, the amount of gain recognized could be substantial. Whether that gain counts toward the two-thirds test could determine whether you qualify for the favorable farmer estimated tax rules. Until the IRS provides additional clarification, some uncertainty remains. Machinery gains should still count. The confirmation from the IRS would certainly be welcome. This has been the Agricultural Law and Tax Report. I'm Roger McOwen.
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7: 70 is the new 50.
5: Hala Nazeri, head of the Longevity Economy Initiative at the World Economic Forum, says some people are unretiring for financial reasons.
7: They retire and they realize they don't have enough money saved up.
5: A U.S. bank wealth report says more than 60% of adults worry they'll need to unretire to make ends meet. The AARP says the number of those unretiring is rising rapidly, with some doing it for financial reasons, others for the stimulation, as our brains stay younger for longer.
7: The IMF released a report last year that said that somebody that was aged 70 in 2022 has the same cognitive function as the average 53-year-old in 2000.
5: Denise Pellegrini, Bloomberg Radio.
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9: Fox News, I'm Gianna Gelosi. President Trump addressed the nation last night.
10: President Trump said in his White House remarks, as the midterms approach, he claimed the security of America's elections have been under attack.
11: January 2020 to June 2026. This is a cyber threat aimed at the very heart of our democracy.
10: Documents now on the White House website or what he says proves this. But Senate Minority Leader Chuck Schumer said Trump's plan was to cast doubt in voters' minds before November.
9: Fox's Gernal Scott, wildfire smoke from Canada spreading across the U.S.
12: All the way from the Great Lakes, even out as far as New England, and in a number of major cities today, air quality readings surged to levels so dangerous that one public health expert said nobody should be outside.
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13: The TV9 First Alert forecast, slight chance of storms this afternoon with highs in the lower 90s. Tonight, slight chance of storms will drop to the lower 70s. We'll keep that chance Saturday with low 90s, partly cloudy Saturday night, 73. Mixed sunshine Sunday with highs in the upper 80s. We're back to the 90s on Monday. From the KCRG TV9 First Alert Weather Lab, I'm Justin Roberts on News Talk 1540 KXEL.
14: Right now, it's 73 degrees on Iowa's News and Talk Station.
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16: Thanks for spending time with us. Welcome into Friday, July 17th. Gordon Deal with Nicole Murray. Some of our top stories and headlines. Trump revives allegations of 2020 election interference. The U.S. and Iran exchange fresh attacks. Canadian wildfire smoke could worsen for parts of the U.S. today. At least two people are dead from flash flooding in Texas Hill Country. The Cyclospora outbreak is linked to shredded iceberg lettuce sent to Taco Bell restaurants in five states. Chevron signing deals to invest in two oil fields in Iraq, reducing reliance on the Strait of Hormuz. And what a South Carolina restaurant owner did when he found a hidden $12,000 in cash. That story in about 20 minutes. Question about the 2020 presidential election results has become a preoccupation by Democrats in hearings for nominees seeking top government positions. We saw it Wednesday for Jay Clayton, President Trump's pick to be Director of National Intelligence. Over the past year and a half, GOP nominees have avoided declaring Joe Biden as a winner. Here's Yoko Kubota, national security reporter at the Wall Street Journal. Yoko, recap what happened with Clayton.
17: So on Wednesday, the Senate's Intelligence Committee held a confirmation hearing for Jay Clayton. He's been nominated by President Trump as Director of National Intelligence. So that hearing lasted for about 2 hours. There were a bunch of questions from both Republicans and Democrats, experience related to national security, how he sees the future of the office of the Director of National Intelligence, the position that he could take up, etc. But one thing that stood out was how he was really repeatedly asked by Democrats and then independent senator too about this 2020 presidential election result, who won the election, as well as his response.
16: And why is it? Why keep pushing that question and then give the answer that Clayton and others have given?
17: Yeah. So just to elaborate a little bit more, four senators asked this question in one way or another. Did Joe Biden win the 2020 election? Who won? It's a pretty straightforward question, but Clayton never gave a yes or no answer to those questions. And, he stuck to this technical response, which was something on the lines of Joe Biden was certified as the president of the United States. This question keeps on coming up, and the Democrats have been asking other nominees over the last year and a half or so. It's kind of like a litmus test to gauge these nominees' loyalty to Trump.
16: It's interesting. We're speaking with Yoko Kubota, national security reporter at the Wall Street Journal, and she's got a good story about how the hardest question for Trump nominees on Capitol Hill is who won the 2020 presidential election. And it's not just Clayton. As you mentioned, it's gone back a year and a half. Who else has been involved here?
17: Everyone from Pam Bondi, who by now is the former attorney general, to Kash Patel, who became the FBI director, and also, folks that have been nominated for federal benches. And they have also stuck to a pretty similar answer, that President Biden was certified, he was sworn in, he was the president. And a lot of these people never state clearly yes or no, or who won the election.
16: The Republicans, as you say, in confirmation hearings also have their ways of turning the screws on Democratic nominees. Explain that.
17: One question that came up when now Justice Ketanji Brown Jackson was asked was, to define the word woman. This was during her confirmation hearing, and the answer was, I can't. I'm not a biologist. So it's not just the Democrats asking certain kinds of questions to the Republican nominees. It's also vice versa.
16: Yeah. Is this just theater, as some say, or is this kind of relevant to these hearings for either party, I guess?
17: I would say, it's partly theater, but it's also relevant. I think the point we saw from Clayton's hearing was that, he is a relatively conventional nominee, a professional experienced in that area, served that area. But, he still couldn't plainly state that Biden won the election. And it really underscored the limits of how far even folks like Clayton are, prepared to separate themselves from President Trump. So I think it matters for that reason.
16: Thanks, Yoko. Yoko Kubota, national security reporter at the Wall Street Journal. By the way, make sure to check out a podcast of today's show full of stories that you won't hear this hour. On today's podcast, remaining options for the U.S. and Iran to end their conflict and the record-breaking ticket prices for Sunday's World Cup final. 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Just do a search for This Morning with Gordon Deal. 20 minutes now in front of the hour. Coming up next, the mic drop.
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24: This is a Bloomberg Money Minute. Google Gemini has been an early success story in the generative AI race, but with constant innovation the only way to keep momentum, Google risks losing some. Sources tell Bloomberg Google is months behind schedule on delivering Gemini 3.5 Pro, its most powerful flagship AI model, because the company has been taking time to try to improve its capabilities. The delay has been a source of frustration for Google engineers, AI researchers, and managers, many of whom are concerned the company risks losing its edge to rivals, including Anthropic's Claude and OpenAI's ChatGPT. Today we get the latest heartbeat from the U.S. consumer. The University of Michigan's early July consumer sentiment survey is expected to show a small rebound from June as gasoline prices continued to slip during most of the month's first week. Economists, though, warn not to overread into the report as gas prices inch up again amid renewed U.S.-Iran military exchanges. Andrew O'Day, Bloomberg Radio.

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2: 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France counts overnight. The United Kingdom, Israel, Germany, Australia, they vote, they count, they move on.
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0: This is a Bloomberg Money Minute. A tough combination for Netflix. Although it says the amount of time people have spent on the platform increased 2% the first half of this year, even in the face of competition from the Winter Olympics and the World Cup, the streaming company is forecasting slowing sales growth in the coming quarter, which is raising investor concern about how long it will remain the top paid streaming service in the world. To address the concern, Netflix is investing in new kinds of programming, such as live sports and video podcasts. Coca-Cola says it has temporarily suspended production operations of its Fair Life milk brand in the U.S. It has nothing to do with the drink itself, but rather a cyber attack. An unauthorized third party gained access to some of its production-related systems. Coca-Cola says the full scope, nature, and impacts of the incident are not yet known, but product quality and safety were not affected by the cyber attack. Andrew O'Day, Bloomberg Radio.
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2: The U.S. bombed Iran a sixth straight night. I'm Dave Anthony, Fox News. U.S. Central Command says they hit military targets from infrastructure to surveillance to air defense. While Iranian media reports the American strikes took out bridges and power sites.
3: This is significant escalation. The targeting of roads, bridges, and bases around the port city of Bandar Abbas is significant because it cuts off Iran's Revolutionary Guard Corps supply routes, essentially isolating them. Bandar Abbas is key to controlling the Strait of Hormuz, and the U.S. has maintained their military action is aimed at degrading Iran's ability to attack commercial ships traveling through that critical waterway.
2: Fox's Madeline Rivera. Iran's retaliated again, launching missiles and drones at Gulf countries with U.S. bases in Bahrain, Jordan, and Qatar, and in Kuwait, where a power and water desalination plant was hit, doing major damage. China is this morning denying what President Trump claimed last night in a primetime address that it interfered with U.S. elections.
4: They knew I was wise to them.
2: Alleging China gathered voter information on about 200 million Americans.
4: The People's Republic of China carried out what is believed to be the largest compromise of election data in history.
5: He's released once classified documents he says proves it was a coordinated effort by China on many fronts. The president also claimed China attempted to influence the 2020 election for former President Joe Biden.
2: That's Fox's Grinnell Scott. The president also again urged Congress to pass a law requiring proof of citizenship and voter ID that Democrats and some Republicans oppose. Before the address, Senate Minority Leader Chuck Schumer said the president wants
6: to undermine the right to vote, rig the midterm elections in his favor, knowing massive losses are otherwise inevitable.
2: Two people are now dead in the South Texas flooding that has been triggered by heavy rain. Areas like in Uvalde have gotten more than 2 feet of rain this week. 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
2: Two deadly immigration enforcement shootings remain under investigation in Maine and in Texas. And here's the latest on that one.
10: U.S. Attorney in the Southern District of Texas, Aaron Wright, says ICE agents in Houston were looking for illegal aliens in a white van who had been known to evade arrest before. When they came across a white van initially, the driver fled, but later they came across it again, surrounded the vehicle, and at least two agents got out of their car.
11: Preliminary information indicates the driver shifted the van into reverse, then forward again, while an officer was partially inside the van or immediately next to it. During this confrontation between federal agents and a group of illegal aliens attempting to flee, one of the officers fired a single shot,
10: killing Lorenzo Salgado Araujo, the 52-year-old father of three who, while in the country illegally, was not the intended target. Jessica Rosenthal, Fox News.
2: We have an update on the outbreak of the cyclosporiasis, a stomach bug that's made people sick, sending dozens to hospitals with nasty diarrhea and other symptoms in 34 states. Michigan's been hit hardest. The state confirms more than 4,300 cases.
12: Amid reports, the FDA has linked cases of cyclosporiasis to shredded lettuce served at some Taco Bell locations. The chain tells the Fox Business Network it is removing the potentially impacted lettuce from a supplier in select states, adding the affected ingredient from our supplier is being indefinitely removed from our supply chain nationwide and will be replaced within 24 hours in select states. Taco Bell Corp. goes on to say, while no official advisory has been issued, we believe public health is a shared responsibility. Cyclosporiasis is a foodborne illness caused by a parasite. Kristen Goodwin, Fox News.
2: The morning after a sell-off on Wall Street, even bigger losses are brewing this morning. We are seeing Dow futures down more than 300 points, more than 400 for the NASDAQ, and a Golf's Open Championship in England. Lucas Herbert, now the leader at 7 under par. I'm Dave Anthony. This is Fox News.
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15: The TV9 First Alert forecast, slight chance of storms this afternoon with highs in the lower 90s. Tonight, slight chance of storms. We'll drop to the lower 70s. We'll keep that chance Saturday with low 90s, partly cloudy Saturday night, 73. Mixed sunshine Sunday with highs in the upper 80s. We're back to the 90s on Monday. From the KCRG TV9 First Alert Weather Lab, I'm Justin Roberts on News Talk 1540 KXEL.
16: And skies are fair in Iowa City, where the temperature is 75 degrees right now. Meanwhile, in Mason City, it's 72 under fair skies. 72 as well in Cedar Rapids with a slight south breeze. And in Waterloo, Cedar Falls right now, fair and 71. Winds are calm at the Waterloo Regional Airport. From the KXCL News Center, several renters in Central City spent Thursday wondering if they need to find a new place to stay. Those families were evacuated from their apartments on West Broadway due to a late Wednesday night electrical fire. Signs of fire were spotted coming from outlets. First responders credit tenants for cutting off the power at the breaker box and from that preventing the fire from being more serious. In addition to emergency responders, Alliant Energy was also involved in examining the building's electrical system on Thursday. Coming up during the KXCL Morning News, we're just minutes away from this morning's Iowa Business Report segment with KXCL's Jeff Stein. In our first update from our coverage partners at TV9, you'll hear about Kirkwood Community College's plans to put a funding question on the ballot this November. That update is only about 7 minutes away. In sports, the La Crosse Loggers defeated the Waterloo Bucks 9-1, and the Cedar Rapids Colonels tonight will come back after a four-day break to start a new series at Veterans Memorial Stadium. Details on both of those topics and more sports coming up later on in the hour. And sometime between now and 8 o'clock this morning, we'll give away our last four-pack of Iowa Irish Fest passes. Iowa Irish Fest July 31st, August 1st, and August 2nd in downtown Waterloo.
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18: 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A stretch of the northern U.S. is the path of a ridge of high pressure, producing high temperatures hovering around 100 degrees through the week. We will hear more from USDA meteorologist Brad Rippey next.
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18: USDA meteorologist Brad Rippey says the northern portions of the Great Plains are still experiencing high temperatures that began last week.
20: We started to see heat emerging from the western United States, and it really took hold across the northern Great Plains over the weekend, peaking on Sunday. And now as we move through this week, some of that heat is propagating eastward across the northern Corn Belt, the Great Lakes region, and then eventually reaching the northeastern and middle Atlantic states.
18: Despite the extremely hot weather in the northern Great Plains, the rest of the Midwest, including Iowa, is experiencing more normal temperatures for this time of year.
20: Temperatures are actually at or below average in many other areas of the country, which seems kind of improbable, but that heat has kind of developed to the north and wrapped its way eastward. So we actually see near or below normal temperatures across places like the central and southern Great Plains into the mid-south and the southeast. Some of that's due to cloudiness and lingering rain showers across the south.
18: Rippey says that even in the areas with the hottest temperatures, this system shouldn't be in place long enough to cause significant heat stress for corn and soybeans.
20: Although just on the edge of stressful heat for corn and soybeans shouldn't cause too many concerns. The crop, if it is into reproduction across that region for corn and soybeans, just starting to enter that stage of development. And we have pretty ample soil moisture across the northern Corn Belt. So we're not expecting this to be a long-lived heat wave, just a couple of days above 95 degrees. And I think the corn and beans will make it through okay.
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23: 70 is the new 50.
21: Hala Nazeri, head of the Longevity Economy Initiative at the World Economic Forum, says some people are unretiring for financial reasons.
23: They retire and they realize they don't have enough money saved up.
21: A U.S. bank wealth report says more than 60% of adults worry they'll need to unretire to make ends meet. The AARP says the number of those unretiring is rising rapidly, with some doing it for financial reasons, others for the stimulation, as our brains stay younger for longer.
23: The IMF released a report last year that said that somebody that was aged 70 in 2022 has the same cognitive function as the average 53-year-old in 2000.
21: Denise Pellegrini, Bloomberg Radio.
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1: This is the Iowa Business Report, Friday edition, presented by Iowa History Journal. The July-August issue features a cover story on the famous novel and film State Fair, set in Iowa. More at iowahistoryjournal.com. The federal 21st Century Road to Housing Act is now law. Iowa Congressman Zach Nunn says the provisions will benefit rural Iowa.
25: This includes things for communities across Iowa, places where traditionally builders don't always get to build cul-de-sacs, but where communities desperately need affordable housing for first-time homebuyers. That does everything from prefab housing to rural repair. We were able to move things out of HUD and into the U.S. Department of Ag. We doubled the repair rate so that if you need a new roof, if you need a septic tank, things that hadn't been changed since the 1970s are now at 2026 level pricing, and it's fixed to inflation, which is great. So it gives people the loan amount that actually gets the repair done. And equally, we were able to end a lot of the red tape for a first-time home buyer, or candidly, anybody who wants to buy an affordable home. It used to take months. In some cases, we heard about over a year. We've now removed that, so the loan approval process through the feds will be down to weeks and in many cases days. This is just modernizing something that had taken way too long to get up to date. This is real cost savings, but it's also a real pathway for folks to have home ownership. That's good for everybody here in Iowa.
0: Zach Nunn is a Republican representing Iowa's 3rd District in Congress. The Iowa Business Report is presented today by Iowa History Journal. 6 issues a year filled with stories of Iowa's amazing past. More at iowahistoryjournal.com. I'm Jeff Stein for the Iowa Business Report.
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5: From the KCRG TV9 newsroom, I'm Jim Mertens. Kirkwood Community College is asking voters in 18 counties to approve an $88 million bond proposal for improvements to its buildings on its main campus. The Board of Trustees voted last night on the ballot language voters will consider this November. The bond would be used for improvements to 4 buildings on Kirkwood's campus, Jones, Lynn, Nielsen, and Benton Halls. Kirkwood's president says the upgrades are needed to improve classroom space and update labs and equipment. Alliant Energy has submitted its official application to Linn County Planning and Development to rezone the proposed Morgan Valley Natural Gas Electric Generating Project on the Linn-Benton County border. It's one of the first steps in the possible approval of a 720-megawatt power plant covering around 160 acres of farmland along Highway 30. The county says the proposal will undergo a review process, including public hearings, and says additional standards may be imposed as part of the review process. A pilot was hurt after a helicopter crashed while spraying crops on a farm near Tiffin. Officials say the helicopter was smoking after the crash. Tiffin firefighters say a Good Samaritan helped pull the pilot away from the crash before first responders got there. Firefighters say they contained hazardous fluids that were leaking from the chopper. The pilot was taken to the hospital. An Iowa City man was sentenced to more than 19 years in federal prison after prosecutors say he went to a Walmart parking lot in Ames to pick up 30 pounds of meth, costing more than $70,000. 37-year-old Richard Casey was sentenced to charges of conspiring to distribute methamphetamine and cocaine. He pleaded guilty in January to 4 drug trafficking charges. And University of Iowa Healthcare says it is set to open a new family medicine clinic in Tiffin at the end of September. The clinic will be the city's only primary healthcare clinic and will feature 12 patient exam rooms, a procedure room, and several clinical lab services. The services include prenatal and pregnancy care, as well as family planning and mental health care. I'm Jim Mertens for breaking news alerts and headlines and
6: benefits.
16: There is a slight chance of storms in the forecast today, tonight, and into Saturday. Just a slight chance, though, for Eastern Iowa. We'll look for winds out of the southwest at 5 to 15 miles per hour. Eventually, as we get into the weekend, those winds will shift to the northwest, and that will eventually start to bring some cooler air. But today's high will be on either side of 90 degrees, depending on your particular location in eastern Iowa. Overnight, look for low 70s, and then either side of 90 once again tomorrow. Sunday, a high of 88 is forecast. Monday, 91. And then we see temperatures really start to dip after that, with highs around 80 starting Tuesday and throughout next week. Right now, the latest temperature from Independence is 70 degrees. Meanwhile, Marshalltown checks in at 73 under mostly cloudy skies. It's 72 and fair in Cedar Rapids, 71 in Waterloo Cedar Falls. And coming up as the KXCL Morning News rolls on, Danny Lipford brings us tips for today's homeowner in just about.
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16: 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The program airs from 8 until 11, Monday through Friday. Recently, Jeff talked with Steve Malloy of a website called JunkScience.com. The segment was on science, the courts, and recent congressional testimony.
9: There's this organization, federally funded, called the Federal Judicial Center. And one of the things that the Federal Judicial Center does is it issues this manual on science for judges. Because judges are lawyers, and lawyers typically don't know anything about science. So they started issuing this manual in the 1990s, and at the beginning of this year, they just released their 4th edition of it. And usually, you know, it's a pretty boring manual, but this year they included a chapter on climate, which, of course, as you know and listeners know, is very controversial. And as it turns out, the chapter was written by climate activists who are involved in litigation.

0: about security, but other questions came up. One of the questions was about Kagan's forward to this manual, which is problematic. And Elaine Kagan, Justice Kagan, admitted that she hadn't even read the manual, but she wrote the foreword. And he got, you know, it was quite an admission because, well, I'm a lawyer, she's a lawyer. I don't know many lawyers that just, you know, endorse things they haven't read. But she did. And it's quite an admission. Now, there's this, another big climate case coming before the Supreme Court next term. It's called Suncor Trust versus Boulder County. A lot of these blue states, counties, cities have sued big oil over climate. And so that's going to be heard by the court. And so I'm part of a group of people. We have written a letter asking her to recuse herself from this because, you know, she endorsed this climate chapter even though she didn't read it. And, you know, the chapter was written by climate activists. And, you know, just as, you know, a related matter, I think, is that, you know, there have been reports that communist China has funded an environmental group that is carrying on a training course for judges on climate. So this is all quite worrisome now. And, you know, we cannot have cities, counties, states suing big oil senselessly for climate. That would just be, it's going to be catastrophic for America if that was to succeed. I just think it raises all sorts of questions now that you mentioned them. You write, this is not a book jacket blurb.
1: Mm-hmm.
0: I'm familiar with those as well.
1: Yes.
0: this is an actual foreword to a book that endorses the content, but she hasn't read it. And it makes, you know, what lawyer does that? I'm sorry. You should at least read it. I mean, you can have your clerks, your law clerks, your junior associates write stuff for you, but you got to at least read it before you endorse it or use it in court. But she didn't do that. So, like, I wonder, what does this mean for the rest of her work at the Supreme Court? I mean, does she read stuff or what does she do? It's inexcusable. It's a very controversial topic. It's not like there aren't opinions.
2: 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Coming up, as the KXEL Morning News continues, the background on one of the world's biggest tech hardware companies. 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
4: Mosquitoes are annoying any time of the year, but they can really spoil a summer night. Spray repellents may work, but they usually leave you feeling like you just swam through an oil slick. Planting rosemary and lemongrass around the yard will

0: help repel mosquitoes, but one of the most effective ways to get rid of them is by erecting a bat house in your yard. Bats eat an astounding amount of mosquitoes, and they aren't the notoriously vicious monsters often depicted in the movies. In addition to eating thousands of flying insects each night, bats also deposit guano, one of the best fertilizers you can use for your yard. Just be sure to place the bat house in a far corner of your yard and then leave them alone. Before long, you might just have your own personal pest control service. I'm Danny Lipford with Tips for Today's Homeowner.
1: 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They've been in the news quite a bit. What's your opinion generally? The options include too much unwarranted concern, further study needed, the money is worth the hassle, or that data centers are a threat to an area's infrastructure and an environment. You can also choose the other option, but let us know what you think about data centers as part of the KXCL.com poll question of the day. And you can get there very quickly and conveniently, just a matter of keystrokes if you type in KXCL.com/poll. Hope you'll stay with us as the KXCL Morning News continues, because we've got one more four-pack of passes to give away for Iowa Irish Fest, Iowa's biggest Irish celebration. It's July 31st, August 1st, and August 2nd in downtown Waterloo. The music headliners are Scythian and Gaelic Storm. Kids 15 and under are free, so you can perhaps bring along some other folks with these passes if you're our winner, and then the kids don't need a pass. So think about that as you get your phone ready, get it charged up. We'll give you the cue to call coming up later on in the morning as part of the KXCL Morning News. And good morning on this Friday. It's 6:30.
2: Fox News. I'm Chris Foster. In a primetime address to the nation, President Trump accuses China of meddling in the 2020 election.
3: The Chinese government's strategy against the United States was focused on undermining domestic confidence in the U.S. president. They wanted to just make you sound like your president wasn't so hot, when actually your president has done a great job.
2: Foreign Ministry says China has no interest in interfering in U.S. election and has never done so. Texas Governor Greg Abbott says at least two people are killed in flooding there.
4: Governor Greg Abbott says a man near Comfort swept away by floodwaters in an RV and a woman swept away while driving were killed, explaining several counties have seen 6 to 13 inches of rainfall that's led to dangerous river flooding.
2: Fox's Kristen Goodwin. In a sixth straight night of airstrikes in Iran, U.S. Central Command says they hit military infrastructure. Iran state media reports bridges are hit. 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
6: 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I'm Denise Pellegrini. Home sales and prices are softening in many parts of the country, but study up, because affordable inland college towns are seeing really fast sales and rising prices, including Morgantown, West Virginia, Syracuse, New York, and Tuscaloosa. They're seeing some of the fastest price growth among U.S. college towns nationwide, all posting double-digit year-over-year price increases, according to Redfin. And some prices in some of these college towns are rising more than five times faster than the 2% growth in home prices nationwide in May. And in an example of just how affordable these inland college towns can be, the least expensive college towns, Dayton, Ohio, Syracuse, New York, and Mount Pleasant, Michigan, all have a median home sale price of under $185,000. On the other hand, home prices are falling in the most expensive college towns. The median home price slipped 9.4% in Santa Barbara and 5.7% in Boca Raton. And that's the Bloomberg Real Estate Report. I'm Denise Pellegrini.
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12: The company that now sells more smartphones worldwide than Apple didn't even start in electronics. Here's the story behind Samsung. In Korean, Samsung means three stars. Founder Lee Byung-chul chose the name when he launched the company in 1938, believing three stars symbolized something large, strong, and built to last. But Samsung's first business had nothing to do with phones. It was a small trading company that sold dried fish, noodles, and other groceries. As South Korea's economy boomed in the 1960s, Samsung expanded beyond trading and entered the electronics business, producing its first black and white televisions. Beyond phones and appliances, Samsung's businesses stretch across construction, shipbuilding, finance, insurance, and biotechnology, reaching nearly every corner of South Korea's economy. Matt Murphy, Fox News.
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15: The TV9 First Alert forecast. Slight chance of storms this afternoon with highs in the lower 90s. Tonight, slight chance of storms. We'll drop to the lower 70s. We'll keep that chance Saturday with low 90s. Partly cloudy Saturday night, 73. Mixed sunshine Sunday with highs in the upper 80s. We're back to the 90s on Monday. From the KCRG TV9 First Alert Weather Lab, I'm Justin Roberts on News Talk 1540 KXEL.
16: This hour in Iowa City at 75. Skies are fair. Mason City at 72. Also 72 right now in Cedar Rapids and 71 degrees in Waterloo Cedar Falls. And from the KXEL News Center, tactics for scammers are getting more complex. MidAmerican Energy says those scams are now co-opting search engine results. That means those who are looking for a customer service number on a legitimate search platform may not be getting correct information. When customers call the fake number, someone posing as a company employee tries to steal personal information. MidAmerican suggests using a billing statement to find the company's customer service number and website, and to hang up if a call seems suspicious. And the Cedar Rapids Community School District says former TV personality and City of Waterloo spokesperson Tara Thomas Getman has been chosen as the new Director of Strategic Communications. Most recently, Getman served as Director of Strategic Communications for the City of Waterloo and Director of School and Community Relations for Waterloo Community Schools. Before transitioning into public relations, Getman was a television news anchor. In a statement, Cedar Rapids Schools noted Getman's background in school and municipal communications as an important factor in her hiring. Coming up during the KXCL morning news, an ag helicopter crash injured a pilot on Wednesday evening. We'll find out more from our coverage partners at TV9 during their next update, which is about 7.5 minutes away. And between now and then, Money Matters from the Iowa Agribusiness Radio Network in just 30.
11: This is a Bloomberg Money Minute. When it comes to jobs, it turns out AI might be doing the opposite of what everyone was afraid of.
17: Maybe the AI story is playing out a little bit differently.
11: Lisa Simon is chief economist at Revelio Labs, which just published a study finding
17: companies that are adopting AI really heavily are actually some of the fastest growing companies, and they are adding in particular entry-level jobs.
11: at faster rates than at firms not heavily adopting AI. Simon tells Bloomberg it came as a surprise to see entry-level jobs getting a boost, but it does make sense.
17: You need people that know how to deal with that technology, and I do think that tends to be the digital natives that are a little bit younger.
11: But at the same time,
17: these models produce so much output that you also need people that are really experienced and know what they're doing. I think you're just seeing hiring across the board, both on the expert and on this entry level.
11: In short, even with inevitable areas of disruption, Simon says
17: AI adoption and employment growth can coexist.
11: Andrew O'Day, Bloomberg Radio.
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18: This is Money Matters on the Iowa Agribusiness Radio Network. I'm Riley Smith. The USDA released its weekly U.S. export sales report on Thursday. We'll have more right after this.
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20: You gotta have a fiddle in the band.
19: Alabama.
18: While there was no major reaction in the grain markets, this week's export sales were good, especially for this time of year. Allendale commodity broker Greg McBride said the corn sales were decent.
21: Corn came in 315,000 tons for old crop, 311,000 tons for new crop. The old crop number was below the estimates. The new crop number was at the lower end of the estimates. But overall, the new crop numbers are doing just fine. The old crop numbers, we're not going to throw a fit on those because we're basically so far ahead on the from the USDA's goal that we could see some lower numbers. We're also not necessarily in the mode of paying attention to what new sales we're getting for the old crop. We're more paying attention to what's being shipped, and those are the numbers we'll keep an eye on. But as far as sales go, these numbers for corn just fine. No major issues there.
18: McBride said the soybean sales were better than expected for this week.
21: Smaller number on the old crop, 188,000 tons. That is perfectly fine. Again, it's one of those things we're watching more the shipments than the sales. We're in line with where we need to be for the old crop sales. The new crop sales is what we're paying attention to. We're starting to see those really come back around. We started out very slow, but we're about 10% of what we need to be selling right now, and we had a better than expected number this week at 1.77 million tons. The high end of the range of estimates was 1.7, so just above expectations there.
18: For Money Matters, right here on the Iowa Agribusiness.
11: This is a Bloomberg Money Minute. When it comes to jobs, it turns out AI might be doing the opposite of what everyone was afraid of.
17: Maybe the AI story is playing out a little bit differently.
11: Lisa Simon is chief economist at Revelio Labs, which just published a study finding
17: companies that are adopting AI really heavily are actually some of the fastest growing companies, and they are adding in particular entry-level jobs
11: at faster rates than at firms not heavily adopting AI. Simon tells Bloomberg it came as a surprise to see entry-level jobs getting a boost, but it does make sense.
17: You need people that know how to deal with that technology, and I do think that tends to be the digital natives that are a little bit younger.
11: But at the same time,
17: these models produce so much output that you also need people that are really experienced and know what they're doing. I think you're just seeing hiring across the board, both on the expert and on this entry level.
11: In short, even with inevitable areas of disruption, Simon says
17: AI adoption and employment growth can coexist.
11: Andrew O'Day, Bloomberg Radio.
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5: The Boy Murderer. 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More than 200 amazing full-color photos document the damage and the recovery. 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John Elkins and his wife were killed on their Clayton County farm in the early morning hours of July 17, 1889. Mr. Elkins was shot with a rifle, while Mrs. Elkins was beaten with a stick.
0: 11-year-old John Wesley Elkins discovered the bodies and, with his infant sister in his arms, reported the gruesome scene to neighbors a few miles away. The governor offered a $500 reward for the arrest and capture of the person responsible. And from the start, suspicion focused on John Wesley's older brother, who had been at odds with his father. John Wesley showed no emotion about the deaths, which many thought curious. He told authorities he was sleeping in the barn that night and didn't hear a shot or any other noise while his father and stepmother were brutally killed. 10 days after the murders, John Wesley confessed. He said he had some difficulty with his father the night before, and shortly after 2 a.m. he took a rifle that had been hanging in the family's home and shot his father in the head. To cover up the crime, he then clubbed his stepmother to death and made the whole thing look like unknown robbers were involved. He was sentenced to life in prison and sent to the Iowa State Penitentiary before he had reached the age of 12. He spent a dozen years in prison, but by 1902 there was a feeling that his incarceration at such a young age was itself illegal. The parole board voted against his release, but the Iowa legislature intervened, passing a bill approving a pardon. And the now 23-year-old John Wesley was released. He wound up moving to Minnesota and graduated from college with honors. He later married and died in 1961 in California, having lived into his mid-80s. That was something denied his father and stepmother when 11-year-old John Wesley Elkins murdered them in their sleep on this date in 1889. And that's Iowa Almanac for July 17th. Follow us on Twitter at Iowa Almanac. I'm Jeff Stein on News Talk 1540 KXEL.
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25: From the KCRG TV9 newsroom, I'm Jim Mertens. Kirkwood Community College is asking voters in 18 counties to approve an $88 million bond proposal for improvements to its buildings on its main campus. The Board of Trustees voted last night on the ballot language voters will consider this November. The bond would be used for improvements to four buildings on Kirkwood's campus, Jones, Lynn, Nielsen, and Benton Halls. Kirkwood's president says the upgrades are needed to improve classroom space and update labs and equipment. Alliant Energy has submitted its official application to Linn County Planning and Development to rezone the proposed Morgan Valley Natural Gas Electric Generating Project on the Linn-Benton County border. It's one of the first steps in the possible approval of a 720-megawatt power plant covering around 160 acres of farmland along Highway 30. The county says the proposal will undergo a review process, including public hearings, and says additional standards may be imposed as part of the review process. A pilot was hurt after a helicopter crashed while spraying crops on a farm near Tiffin. Officials say the helicopter was smoking after the crash. Tiffin firefighters say a Good Samaritan helped pull the pilot away from the crash before first responders got there. Firefighters say they contained hazardous fluids that were leaking from the chopper. The pilot was taken to the hospital. An Iowa City man was sentenced to more than 19 years in federal prison after prosecutors say he went to a Walmart parking lot in Ames to pick up 30 pounds of meth, costing more than $70,000. 37-year-old Richard Casey was sentenced to charges of conspiring to distribute methamphetamine and cocaine. He pleaded guilty in January to four drug trafficking charges. And University of Iowa Healthcare says it is set to open a new family medicine clinic in Tiffin at the end of September. The clinic will be the city's only primary healthcare clinic and will feature 12 patient exam rooms, a procedure room, and several clinical lab services. The services include prenatal and pregnancy care, as well as family planning and mental health care. I'm Jim Mertens for breaking news alerts and headlines.
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16: Hot and humid conditions continue into the weekend, with the heat of the day bringing very scattered shower and thunderstorm chances. Highs, though, remain in the low 90s today and tomorrow, with heat indices reaching the triple digits. You might notice wildfire smoke, too, impacting air quality across parts of eastern Iowa. We will see a cooling trend. It really starts to take effect by Tuesday, when we'll see a high of 82 after being much closer to 90 each day between now and then. Looking at current conditions in eastern Iowa, seeing a temperature this morning in Charles City at 72 degrees. Skies are fair. It's 71 in Ames. Cedar Rapids at 72, and it's 71 degrees in Waterloo Cedar Falls this hour. And coming up sometime within the next 25 minutes or so, we'll give away our last four Iowa Irish Fest passes for this week. The Iowa Irish Fest celebration is July 31st, August 1st, and August 2nd. You can find out all the details about the festival at iowairishfest.com. And your chance to win is coming up soon. KX
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29: With today's RM World Travel Minute, I'm Mary Carey. 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
16: It's time for sports on KXCL. No surprise, tickets for the Iowa-Iowa State football game are already gone. Those seats only went on sale to the general public yesterday morning. Before the day was out, University of Iowa ticket officials announced the sellout. The Hawkeyes have sold out their last 28 games at Kinnick Stadium, and the ticket office issued an update which suggested seats for the September 19th matchup against UNI are likely to be the next to run out, with less than 400 remaining as of mid-afternoon yesterday. The Waterloo Bucks scored in the top of the first, and then it was all lacrosse. The Loggers downed the Bucks 9-1. Lacrosse scored two in the bottom of the first, so they were in front almost the whole way, but Waterloo was within striking distance until the Loggers plated five in the seventh to break the game open. The Bucks were held to four hits in the game. Win or lose, the Bucks have had fewer hits than their opponents in four consecutive games. Last night's loss and other results cost Waterloo their spot at the top of the division. The Rochester Honkers and Eau Claire Express both moved a half game ahead of Waterloo. The Bucks take on lacrosse again tonight on the road before rolling on to Wilmer, Minnesota for two games this weekend.
1: There's no time like the present for the Cedar Rapids Colonels to get their season on track. Cedar Rapids is adrift at the bottom of the Midwest League West Division. Through 20 games after the second half standings reset, the Colonels are already 10 games out of first place and even 4 games out of fifth. Cedar Rapids hosts the second place Beloit Skycarp tonight at 6:35. Round 2 of the Open Championship is well underway in England, and it's been a day for Lucas Herbert, 8 under today and now 8 under for the tournament. He's only through 13 of the 18 holes, but he is the current leader by 2 strokes over Jackson Suber, who was yesterday's first round leader, 1 under today, and Suber has already completed his second round of competition. The Waterloo Open starts today. Pro golfers will visit all 3 municipal courses. They're at Gates Park today, South Hills tomorrow, and then they make the transition to the traditional Sunday finish at Irv Warren Memorial Golf Course. The Waterloo Open has been held annually since 1934. The Iowa Woo play tomorrow in the Unidome. It's the first home game for the Woo in more than a month. They're coming off a 22-point road win last weekend versus the St. Joseph Goats. Tomorrow night's game in Cedar Falls is against the Eau Claire Axemen. And the Iowa State volleyball schedule has been released. The Cyclones open their season at Hilton Coliseum during the weekend of August 28th. A tournament that weekend will bring UNI, Loyola, and Georgia Tech to Ames. The Cyclones' first Big 12 volleyball match this fall will be on the road at Texas Tech September 25th. Get sports each hour during the KXCL Morning News. 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
13: This is a Bloomberg Money Minute. Thinking about buying a diamond ring for your sweetheart? Prices could be heading lower. Industry giant De Beers is said to have made some of the deepest price cuts ever to the diamonds it sells. It's a far cry from the company's famous pitch.
14: The diamond engagement ring. How else could 2 months' salary last forever? A diamond is forever. De Beers.
13: Now that 2 months' salary might stretch a little further, and price cuts could mean deals for diamond shoppers. The $80 billion industry has been under severe strain. The move from the world's biggest diamond miner comes as luxury spending slows, and lab-grown diamonds continue to rise in popularity. Tariffs in the U.S. and the Middle East conflict have added even more pain for the industry. De Beers produced fewer than 22 million carats last year. That's down from almost 35 million carats 4 years ago. The exact scale of the price cuts from De Beers is not immediately clear. Courtney Donahoe, Bloomberg Radio.
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15: Wildflowers have survived floods, drought, sandy soil, clay soil, and other extremes for millions of years. They're still around and offering tremendous assets to our ecosystems, including helping pollinators. Miriam Goldberger owns a wildflower farm in Canada and has written a book about the plant's benefits.
0: She says from a scientific, ecological, and biological point of view, wildflowers are necessary for our native pollinators to survive. They provide the perfect pollen and nectar.
3: All the pollinators are evolutionarily linked together, the pollinators and the wildflowers, so that when you are only providing what they call alien plants, that is to say plants that aren't true wildflowers, to pollinators, you're essentially providing them low-grade nutrition or no nutrition.
0: Pollinators are attracted to familiar sights and scents, and while they're visiting wildflowers, they'll also pollinate your fruits and vegetables. Wildflowers are beneficial above ground, but they also improve what's under the dirt.
3: If you look at meadow ecosystems where the grasses have wide fibrous roots and the wildflowers have vertical roots that extend down into the soil, they function to do everything to improve the soil quality. And there's whole groups of wildflowers that thrive in pure clay soil called the clay busters. They break up soil, they add nutrients.
0: There are wildflowers to suit any soil type, and your garden doesn't have to look like a prairie to be beneficial. Showy plants such as blanket flower and coneflowers are stunning to see and loved by pollinators. 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
16: News Talk 1540 KXCL, where Iowa comes to talk. Iowa 4-H'ers are gaining national attention for their innovative uses of artificial intelligence. Three Iowa students earned national honors in the 2026 National 4-H Artificial Intelligence Challenge. The challenge encouraged young people to apply artificial intelligence in meaningful, community-oriented ways, developing skills in computer science, critical thinking, ethics, and innovation. In the age 16 to 18 division, David Shee and Shihari Kumarison placed second nationally for their project, Intelligent Municipal Finance. And in the 13 to 15-year-old age group, Mayank Bot placed second for an AI app using satellite imagery to identify illegal dumping, which could affect groundwater. This is News Talk 1540 KXCL Waterloo, Cedar Falls, Cedar Rapids, where Iowa comes to talk. And on a Friday morning, a good morning to you. It is 7 o'clock.
5: Even harder. I'm Dave Anthony, Fox News. That's what the U.S. did on a sixth consecutive night of bombing. Central Command says they hit military targets from air defense to infrastructure. Iran State TV says bridges were taken out. Fox's Peter Ducey reports.
11: The war planners here at the White House are trying something different. They started bombing overnight roads and bridges around Bandar Abbas. The U.S. is trying to take out these bridges and roads, hoping to isolate the IRGC so they cannot resupply their people near Bandar Abbas, which is the key to controlling the Strait of Hormuz.
5: Iran trying to control that shipping waterway and has retaliated again today, launching missiles and drones at Gulf countries of the U.S. bases, including Kuwait, where a power plant and water desalination facility were hit, causing widespread damage. China is denying it interfered in U.S. elections, especially in 2020, like President Trump claimed in an address last night.
17: 18 states have been bought, stolen, or hacked by China.
5: Fox's Aisha Hosni reports.
21: He has announced that he's declassifying a trove of documents that he claims reveals vulnerabilities in our election system. Those documents are now posted on the White House website. He's alleging that China hacked and gathered voter information on some 200 million Americans over a number of years.
5: Democratic Senate Leader Chuck Schumer called the Trump speech a pathetic attempt to deny the president lost the 2020 election. Two people are now dead in the Texas flooding disaster caused by more than 2 feet of rain this week, sending rivers and creeks overflowing in communities including Uvalde.
22: Water rushing through all of the main roads in that town. Everything shut. Businesses and homes being inundated. First responders moving as fast as they could to get evacuations going and rescues. Over 200 people rescued in the past several days across the region.
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5: Change is coming in Britain, where the Labour Party has just confirmed Andy Burnham, a new member of parliament, will be the party's leader and later become the next British Prime Minister.
6: Andy Burnham's rise to the top of British politics has seemed as inevitable as it has sudden. Making no secret of his ambition, the Mayor of Manchester manoeuvred himself back into Parliament while Prime Minister Keir Starmer struggled to hold on to power. When Burnham won a special election last month, Starmer announced within days that he would resign. Only one name was put forward as a potential replacement. That means today's special Labour Party conference is a formality. On Monday, Burnham will achieve his ultimate goal and receive the keys to 10 Downing Street. In London, Jonathan Savage, Fox News.
5: It'll be a somber evening on New York's Long Island, remembering a disaster in the sky on this day 30 years ago.
7: Families of the 230 people who were lost aboard TWA Flight 800 will gather at Smith Point on New York's Long Island to remember their loved ones 30 years after the tragedy. The crash happened 12 minutes after takeoff from John F. Kennedy International Airport on the evening of July 17, 1996. The Boeing 747 was headed to France and Italy when it exploded and went down in the Atlantic Ocean. A memorial sits at the Smith Point County Park, and families mark each anniversary by placing white roses in the water. Among those set to attend are the TWA Association president, who lost his niece in the crash, as well as a group from Pennsylvania who suffered the loss of teenagers who were on a school trip. In New York City, Tanya J. Powers, Fox News.
5: More selling is in store on Wall Street today after losses. Dow futures are down no more than 200 points. NASDAQ futures falling over 400. At golf's last major of the year, the Open Championship in England, American Jackson Suber, who led after round one, is now two shots back on day two. Lucas Herbert, the leader at 8 under par. I'm Dave Anthony. This is Fox News.
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25: The TV9 First Alert forecast. Slight chance of storms this afternoon with highs in the lower 90s. Tonight, slight chance of storms. We'll drop to the lower 70s. We'll keep that chance Saturday with low 90s. Partly cloudy Saturday night, 73. Mixed sunshine Sunday with highs in the upper 80s. We're back to the 90s on Monday. From the KCRG TV9 First Alert Weather Lab, I'm Justin Roberts on News Talk 1540 KXEL.
16: In Iowa City, skies are fair. It's 76 degrees. Mason City at 74. Cedar Rapids has 73 with a slight south breeze. And in Waterloo, Cedar Falls, already 76 on this Friday morning. No wind under fair skies at the Waterloo Regional Airport. From the KXEL News Center, several renters in Central City spent Thursday wondering if they need to find a new place to stay. Those families were evacuated from their apartment on West Broadway due to a late Wednesday night electrical fire. Signs of that fire were spotted coming from the outlets, and the wall was warm. First responders credit tenants for cutting off the power at the breaker box and preventing the fire from being more serious. In addition to emergency responders, Alliant Energy was also involved in examining the building's electrical system on Thursday. Coming up during the KXEL Morning News, Kirkwood Community College plans to put a funding question on the ballot this November. We'll find out more coming up from our coverage partners at TV9 in just more than 7 minutes. And all this week we've been giving away 4 packs of passes for Iowa Irish Fest, which is coming up now. 2 weeks from today, that's when it begins, July the 31st, and running through that weekend, August 1st and 2nd, these passes get you into all 3 days of the festival, and we're going to give away our last 4-pack right now to our third caller at 319-235-1540, 319-235-1540. 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Some pretty good food, too. Be our third caller right now to win this 4-pack of passes for Iowa Irish Fest, 319-235-1540. 319-235.
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9: 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Wheat is still moving higher. 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I'm Dustin Huffman. Corn futures right now fractionally to a penny lower. Soybeans are fractionally mixed to a penny lower as well here on the overnight. We'll take a look at those numbers here pretty soon. September corn was 6 cents lower at the close. August soybeans were down over 7 cents. September Kansas wheat fell 3.5 cents as well. Profit taking and technical based selling was the theme across row crop futures yesterday, as all markets have become somewhat overbought technically after strong Wednesday sessions. From here, traders may feel they've adequately reflected known risks to the U.S. crops amid the recent heat wave and will require evidence of larger threats to production, likely in the form of declining ratings and upcoming crop progress reports. As for geopolitical turmoil in the Black Sea, the uncertainty regarding the availability of grain supplies via export should keep a level of support below prices, though it will take time for the market to sort out the exact implications of a prolonged closure to shipping channels such as the Kerch Strait. For reports to close the week, Friday is not slated to be a busy day, with the CFTC report coming out at 2:30. The Dow right now is trading down 318 points. European markets are mixed. Asian markets are trading lower. We'll look at the numbers next.
10: Rod Stewart.
12: When I see you tonight.
10: A special evening with the icon.
12: On a downtown strike.
10: A night of hit. 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After hit. 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
9: On the overnight, September corn down 1.25 at 440 and a quarter. December new crop down a penny at 463 even. August beans up a quarter cent at 1195 and a quarter. November new crop unchanged at 1195. Soy meal down $1.80 at 321.10. Soy oil $1.08 higher at 73.51. Chicago wheat up 2.75 at 677.5. Kansas winter wheat 6.75 cents higher at 723 and a quarter. Kansas spring wheat down 3.75 at 688 and a quarter. Minneapolis spring wheat up 0.75 cents at 686, and oats trading 5.75 lower at 339.75. That's Market Matters on the Iowa Agribusiness Radio Network.
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14: China, China, China. I'm Jeff Stein with today's Iowa Politics Report. Well, why not? The 2016 election was tagged with claims of Russia, Russia, Russia collusion. Now, thanks to the president's release of information last night, comes assertions that China was involved in trying to influence the 2020 election. Now, that's not the first time we heard a major political figure say China was involved in the 2020 outcome. In fact, Joe Biden said the same thing during a debate with Donald Trump in 2020. Putting together all the pieces now, it seems like Biden got information leaked by government sources. The same sources who apparently were keeping such information from Trump, even though he was the sitting president at the time. Obviously, those on the left will deny any of this as being true, no matter how many emails, texts, and documents are released. They said as much yesterday and even in the days before, in public statements before the president spoke last night. And even some analysts on the right admitted that what the president revealed could have been summarized in an email or a series of social media posts. But will speaking directly to the people with receipts in hand like this spur we the people to put more pressure on our senators to pass laws regarding voter identification and the like? That was the goal of the speech. It's one thing to say we need voter identification and such. It's another to provide specific evidence of why, and showing how one of our competitors on the world stage, or if you will, one of our enemies, work to influence the election outcome is the best way to do that. But given how poorly the Senate has responded to about anything in the past 18 months, I'm not sure even that will move them to agreement. The only thing they seem to agree on is when to leave town for a break. And they have a 5-week one coming up, starting just 1 week from today. And that's the Iowa Politics Report for Friday, July 17. On Twitter, Instagram, Gitter, Threads, and Truth Social at Iowa Politics. I'm Jeff Stein on News Talk 1540, KXEL.
0: Hello out there in Radioland. This is Steve Darnall, inviting you to join me this Sunday evening from 6 to 9 for Radio's Golden Age. 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That's Radio's Golden Age. 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
15: From the KCRG TV9 newsroom, I'm Jim Mertens. Kirkwood Community College is asking voters in 18 counties to approve an $88 million bond proposal for improvements to its buildings on its main campus. The Board of Trustees voted last night on the ballot language voters will consider this November. The bond would be used for improvements to four buildings on Kirkwood's campus, Jones, Lynn, Nielsen, and Benton Halls. Kirkwood's president says the upgrades are needed to improve classroom space and update labs and equipment. Alliant Energy has submitted its official application to Linn County Planning and Development to rezone the proposed Morgan Valley Natural Gas Electric Generating Project on the Linn-Benton County border. It's one of the first steps in the possible approval of a 720-megawatt power plant covering around 160 acres of farmland along Highway 30. The county says the proposal will undergo a review process, including public hearings, and says additional standards may be imposed as part of the review process. A pilot was hurt after a helicopter crashed while spraying crops on a farm near Tiffin. Officials say the helicopter was smoking after the crash. Tiffin firefighters say a Good Samaritan helped pull the pilot away from the crash before first responders got there. Firefighters say they contained hazardous fluids that were leaking from the chopper. The pilot was taken to the hospital. An Iowa City man was sentenced to more than 19 years in federal prison after prosecutors say he went to a Walmart parking lot in Ames to pick up 30 pounds of meth, costing more than $70,000. 37-year-old Richard Casey was sentenced to charges of conspiring to distribute methamphetamine and cocaine. He pleaded guilty in January to four drug trafficking charges. And University of Iowa Healthcare says it is set to open a new family medicine clinic in Tiffin at the end of September. The clinic will be the city's only primary healthcare clinic and will feature 12 patient exam rooms, a procedure room, and several clinical lab services. The services include prenatal and pregnancy care, as well as family planning and mental health care. I'm Jim Mertens for breaking news alerts and headlines anytime. 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
16: There is a slight chance for showers or storms to develop, particularly with the heat of the day building up. That's today, tonight, and tomorrow. Today's high on either side of 90 degrees. Overnight will slide down into the low 70s and then back to around 90 again for your Saturday. Sunday, times of clouds and sun, a high of 88. Monday, 91, another chance of storms in the forecast. And it's after Monday when we'll really see temperatures start to change, with highs from Tuesday onward around 80. And that extends out through the remainder of the nine-day forecast. Temperatures right now in eastern Iowa include Independence reporting 73 degrees. Meanwhile, Marshalltown is at 73 under mostly cloudy skies. It's 73 in Cedar Rapids, 76 with fair skies in Waterloo-Cedar Falls. Congratulations to Brian in Waterloo, the winner of four passes for Iowa Irish Fest. 2 weeks from today is when this year's Iowa Irish Fest celebration gets underway. All the details available at iowairishfest.com. That's where you can go to find your tickets for the weekend event if you weren't one of our winners this week. Here is part of the KXEL Morning News. More to come as we continue. Good morning. It's 7:19.
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16: 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Goodvin, the Iowa Gallivant, about a location in northern Iowa. We've been talking about different counties at random each time J.J. joins us every few weeks, and we flipped a coin and landed on Butler County for this segment with J.J. the last time we talked with him. J.J., welcome back, and good morning.
2: Good morning, Timmy, and we are in Matty Poppy Land today.
16: That's right, and in a place where you told us you found a European delicacy that sometimes can be hard to find in Iowa.
2: That's right, and it can be hard to find on a menu, but we kind of see it just about on every menu in Iowa, but it's called something different. It's called the breaded pork tenderloin. However, the breaded pork tenderloin spawned from schnitzel, and it's basically the Midwest version of the old

0: You know, that's really interesting, JJ, to think about this as something that's sort of hiding in plain sight. And I know that they do some things that are a little different than your typical breaded pork tenderloin, but the idea that maybe this isn't so uncommon after all.
1: Yeah, I mean, think about it. So, like, we have a large Central European, especially German heritage in the Midwest, and many of them agriculture-based. And, you know, the traditional way to eat schnitzel is on a plate with your fork and knife and some sides and things like that. And it's very hearty and it's very filling. And that's the point to especially a lot of these agriculture-based heritages. You know, flash forward to immigrating to America and getting to the Midwest and everything like that. Well, you like your schnitzel, but you can't have it on a plate, especially while you're working. So the next best thing is to slip it into some bread and or a bun. And out comes the breaded pork tenderloin, because pork, you know, was the by far and away the most used meat in the area. So, yeah.
0: We're talking with J.J. Goodvin. He is The Iowa Gallivant and writes about traveling around the state at TheIowaGallivant.com. And we're in Butler County in spirit on this Friday morning. You mentioned Clarksville, where Pete and Shorty's can be found. Anything else you want to talk about in Clarksville while we've got that top of mind?
1: Yeah, TP's Cooler, just down the street. It's a neighborhood bar there. They serve a Chad's pizza, frozen pizza. And Chad's pizza is not just like good frozen pizza. It's good pizza. You know, they have a lot of different flavors. What's the neat thing about this place is if you like to do those, like those little, I don't want to call them slot machines, but like this is how often I play them, you know, the video poker stuff, you know what I'm talking about?
0: Yep.
1: Well, you have to go inside the original jail cell that's still there, which is very interesting. And it used to be an old jailhouse, the TP's Cooler. So there you go. The TP's Cooler, that's another nickname for going to jail, is the cooler. So that took me a while to realize that, oh yeah, that makes sense. So, you can sit inside the jailhouse, enjoy your pizza, and do some degenerate gambling if you'd like at the same time. So, but which I'm all about sometimes. but also down the street from there is Orley's Locker, one of the most popular lockers in all of Iowa. I've gotten some great products from there. I've gotten some awesome sausages and probably the best ham hocks I've ever had in my life. And I don't know what they're doing to them that different from others, but they just turn out so well whenever we get them from there. I like to cook them very, very slow with some pinto beans that have soaked overnight. And my kids and my wife, my entire family just love it when we make that meal.
0: Well, Butler County is a little bit smaller in terms of population than some of its neighbors, but it's an interesting place because there are a lot of communities that are all kind of the same size. It doesn't have one of those central hub towns that's bigger than the other, really.
1: For me, when I travel, it's a very centralized part of Iowa for, like, if you're going throughout northeast and or north central Iowa. Because I like to stay, and I got to give them some props, the Emerald Door Motel in Allison. I stay there a lot. It's just a simple motel, clean, no frills or anything like that, but it's they do a great job. It's clean, and like I said, and it's just has everything I need. And it's one of those places where I can get to northeast Iowa, a lot of places in northeast Iowa really easily, and a lot of places in north central Iowa really easily. So yeah, you're right. It is just one of those very interesting counties where I would say, like, you know, there's your typical small towns, but they're all the same population. I guess I just didn't really realize that until you said that. Many of the towns, that is. I almost forgot about Stinky's in Parkersburg. You know, that's a restaurant there. Yes, there's a good restaurant called Stinky's there. So, and they're known for their roasted chicken. So you might want to get there. So it's one of those counties that's just, the identity of it is, it could be North Iowa, but it could lean a little northeast Iowa, depending on what part of the county you're in. And could very much relate to the Cedar Valley, where the more south you go, but it is very strong with the Shell Rock River. So that is their bloodline there, is the Shell Rock.
0: J.J. Goodvin is The Iowa Gallivant and writes about traveling around the state at TheIowaGallivant.com. And you can hear more about his thoughts about visiting Butler County.

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0: News Talk 1540 KXCL, where Iowa comes to talk on this Friday morning, July the 17th. Good morning to you. In sports last night, the La Crosse Loggers topped the Waterloo Bucks 9-1. And tonight, the Cedar Rapids Colonels get back to action after a four-day break. More about both of those two teams coming up in sports over the next half hour. And a Bloomberg Small Business Report on the way in less than 2 minutes. 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
5: See the U.S. expanding the air campaign against Iran.
6: The targeting of roads, bridges, and bases around the port city of Bandar Abbas is significant because it cuts off Iran's Revolutionary Guard Corps supply routes, essentially isolating them. Bandar Abbas is key to controlling the Strait of Hormuz.
5: Fox's Madeline Rivera, Iran retaliated with attacks on U.S. allied countries across the region. Catastrophic flash flooding in Texas killed at least two people, with states of emergency declared across 59 counties.
7: Over 2 feet of rain has fallen and inundated rivers, streams, and creeks from across the region. Uvalde yesterday, we woke up to just apocalyptic scenes as water rushing through all of the main roads in that town.
5: Fox Weather's Robert Ray, Andy Burnham officially declared the leader of Britain's Labour Party. 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
11: 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It used to be a last resort for customers to ask their credit card company for a refund to dispute a transaction. But with so many purchases happening online, chargebacks have become a go-to, and small businesses are getting caught in the middle. Here's Bloomberg Businessweek senior writer Amanda Mull.
12: A lot of, line items on statements are from a parent company or a processing company or something like that. And you may look at that and go, I didn't buy anything from them.
11: Which means customers are often disputing purchases they meant to make. But Mull says chargeback requests are growing faster now than credit card purchases themselves, to the point that card companies might not even investigate small ticket disputes. For small business owners, that means they give up a refund plus a fee to the card company for dealing with the chargeback.
12: That really adds up over time and can become like a really difficult element in your overall business expenses.
11: And that is the Bloomberg Small Business Report.
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16: It's July 17th, and this is your Fox Daily Snapshot. Hope you're feeling lucky today because it's National Lottery Day. Founded by the Massachusetts State Lottery in 2018, the day celebrates the many ways lotteries contribute to state and local programs around the country. Lotteries date back to the 15th century, with one of the oldest dating back to 1441 in Belgium. Early lotteries in the U.S. paid for everything from cannons used in the American Revolution to paving roads up and down the East Coast. And today, lotteries still contribute to the states and communities they serve. Also on this date, in 1861, the Congress authorized the use of paper money. Initially called demand notes, they would be replaced by legal tender notes in 1862, which it still goes by today. If it's your birthday today, you share it with actor David Hasselhoff. Born in 1952. I'm Tushar Saxena, and that's your Fox Daily Snapshot.

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1: The TV9 First Alert forecast. Slight chance of storms this afternoon with highs in the lower 90s. Tonight, slight chance of storms. We'll drop to the lower 70s. We'll keep that chance Saturday with low 90s. Partly cloudy Saturday night, 73. Mixed sunshine Sunday with highs in the upper 80s. We're back to the 90s on Monday. From the KCRG TV9 First Alert Weather Lab, I'm Justin Roberts on News Talk 1540. KXEL.
2: It's 76 degrees with fair skies in Iowa City. Mason City at 74. 73 right now in Cedar Rapids and currently 76 degrees in Waterloo Cedar Falls. And from the KXEL News Center, tactics for scammers are getting more complex. Mid-American Energy says those scams are now co-opting search engine results, and that means that those who are looking for a customer service number on a legitimate search platform may not be getting correct results. When customers then call the fake number, someone posing as a company employee tries to steal personal information. Mid-American suggests using a billing statement to find their company's customer service number and website, and to hang up if a call seems suspicious. And the Cedar Rapids Community School District says former TV personality and City of Waterloo spokesperson Tara Thomas Getman has been chosen as the new director for strategic communications. Most recently, Getman served as director of strategic communications for the City of Waterloo and also previously as the director of school and community relations for Waterloo Community Schools. Before transitioning into public relations, Getman was a TV news anchor. In a statement, Cedar Rapids Schools noted Getman's background in school and municipal communications as an important factor in her hiring. Coming up during the KXEL Morning News, we'll hear from Fox's Chad Pergram with a Speaker's Lobby feature in moments. The world of agriculture from the Iowa Agribusiness Radio Network after that. Good morning, it's 7:37.
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4: I'm Chad Pergram with the Speaker's Lobby. Supreme Court Justice Elena Kagan recently paid tribute to the late GOP South Carolina Senator Lindsey Graham when testifying before a House panel. Here's an exchange between Graham and Kagan at her 2010 confirmation hearing.
5: I suppose I should ask exactly what you mean by that. I'm assuming that the question you mean is whether a person who was apprehended in the United States is...
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5: You know, like all Jews, I was probably at a Chinese restaurant.
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4: Kagan said that moment was critical in her confirmation process.
7: Many people said to me afterwards, that exchange with Senator Graham was the moment my confirmation was sealed.
4: With the Speaker's Lobby, Chad Pergram, Fox News.
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9: 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I'm Terry Gidey. The USDA is putting scientific research at the center of its strategy to support U.S. agriculture. We will have more right after this.

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1: Agriculture Undersecretary for Research, Education and Economics, Scott Hutchins, believes that protecting the integrity of U.S. agriculture against pests, diseases is one of the most important priorities for scientific research.
2: The need to protect the integrity of U.S. agriculture and horticultural systems from invasive species, foreign organisms, and the like. We have a number of very significant issues with regard to invasive pests, and we have situations where we're continuing to ensure or hope to maintain the integrity of our systems where these pests don't have a negative impact.
1: For Hutchins, healthier soils are key for improving farm productivity and profitability.
2: To ensure that our land and our soil is perpetually more productive year in and year out. So if our land is able to produce more each and every successive year, that I think by definition suggests that it's healthy and that it can continue to regenerate that productivity. So there are a number of excellent tools and programs to help our farmers and ranchers do this. And our goal is to ensure that we put those in a context that we allow them to focus on their land and their farm profitability as a result of that.
1: He also believes that nutrition research can be a useful tool in fighting chronic diseases.
2: For us to utilize our extensive nutrition research to better understand the impact of nutrition and food on chronic diseases. One area that I'm particularly fascinated by and curious of and think holds a lot of promise is the notion of precision nutrition and the impact of food quality and so forth.
1: For the Iowa Agribusiness Radio Network, I'm Terry Gidey reporting.
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4: Recently, one political candidate asked me for advice regarding his run for office, and I gave him two quotes. The first from William Penn, one of our true patriots and the man known as the father of American liberty. He said, "Remember, right is right, even if everyone is against it, and wrong is wrong, even if everyone is for it." The second quote from my own dad. He said, "The only thing in the middle of the road is yellow stripes and dead armadillos. Son, get out of the middle of the road." My advice to all politicians: stand up for what's right, regardless of your party affiliation, and get out of the middle of the road. I'm Jerry Stewart, and that was one.
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10: From the KCRG TV9 newsroom, I'm Jim Mertens. Kirkwood Community College is asking voters in 18 counties to approve an $88 million bond proposal for improvements to its buildings on its main campus. The Board of Trustees voted last night on the ballot language voters will consider this November. The bond would be used for improvements to four buildings on Kirkwood's campus, Jones, Lynn, Nielsen, and Benton Halls. Kirkwood's president says the upgrades are needed to improve classroom space and update labs and equipment. Alliant Energy has submitted its official application to Linn County Planning and Development to rezone the proposed Morgan Valley Natural Gas Electric Generating Project on the Linn-Benton County border. It's one of the first steps in the possible approval of a 720-megawatt power plant covering around 160 acres of farmland along Highway 30. The county says the proposal will undergo a review process, including public hearings, and says additional standards may be imposed as part of the review process. A pilot was hurt after a helicopter crashed while spraying crops on a farm near Tiffin. Officials say the helicopter was smoking after the crash. Tiffin firefighters say a Good Samaritan helped pull the pilot away from the crash before first responders got there. Firefighters say they contained hazardous fluids that were leaking from the chopper. The pilot was taken to the hospital. An Iowa City man was sentenced to more than 19 years in federal prison after prosecutors say he went to a Walmart parking lot in Ames to pick up 30 pounds of meth, costing more than $70,000. 37-year-old Richard Casey was sentenced to charges of conspiring to distribute methamphetamine and cocaine. He pleaded guilty in January to four drug trafficking charges. And University of Iowa Healthcare says it is set to open a new family medicine clinic in Tiffin at the end of September. The clinic will be the city's only primary healthcare clinic and will feature 12 patient exam rooms, a procedure room, and several clinical lab services. The services include prenatal and pregnancy care, as well as family planning and mental health care. I'm Jim Mertens for breaking news alerts and headlines.
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11: Boom Radio's business is booming. The UK-based digital station is programmed for baby boomers and staffed by former retired radio hosts, highlighting the growing number of seniors globally who are coming out of retirement to work again.
13: 70 is the new 50.
11: Hala Nazeri, head of the Longevity Economy Initiative at the World Economic Forum, says some people are unretiring for financial reasons.
13: They retire and they realize they don't have enough money saved up.
11: A U.S. bank wealth report says more than 60% of adults worry they'll need to unretire to make ends meet. The AARP says the number of those unretiring is rising rapidly, with some doing it for financial reasons, others for the stimulation, as our brains stay younger for longer.
13: The IMF released a report last year that said that somebody that was aged 70 in 2022 has the same cognitive function as the average 53-year-old in 2000.
11: Denise Pellegrini, Bloomberg Radio.
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15: Hot and humid conditions continue into the weekend, and the heat of the day today and tomorrow brings a very scattered shower or thunderstorm chance. However, most folks won't see any rain in eastern Iowa, and highs will remain in the low 90s today and tomorrow with heat indices reaching the triple digits. You might notice some wildfire smoke impacting air quality across parts of eastern Iowa. A cooling trend will help on that front, and when it arrives next week on Tuesday, we'll see high temperatures that top out in the low 80s. Right now, the latest temperature this morning in Charles City is 75 degrees. Meanwhile, in Ames, it's 73. Also 73 right now in Cedar Rapids. And Waterloo Cedar Falls reports 76 degrees. Coming up as the KXCL morning news continues, last night the lacrosse loggers down to the Waterloo Bucks 9-1. We'll tell you about that game. We'll tell you about an opportunity for the Cedar Rapids Colonels to hit the reset button as they come back from a four-day break, and much more in sports. That's after a Tech Mobility Minute from Ken Chester, which is just 30 seconds away. It's 7:49.
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17: 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A new state law, SB 315, targets large frontier AI developers with at least $500 million in revenue and mandates public safety frameworks, critical incident reporting, and independent third-party evaluations. DeepView reports that the measure was supported by OpenAI and Anthropic and passed unanimously in the Illinois legislature. Drawing on similar laws enacted in New York and California, the law aims to ensure accountability before powerful models cause real harm through cyber attacks, deception, or loss of control. In the absence of federal standards, states are writing the rules. I'm Ken Chester.
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15: It's time for sports on KXCL. The Iowa-Iowa State football game is officially sold out. The announcement was made on Thursday by Iowa's athletic department. Single-game tickets went on sale to donors on Monday, and the general public tickets access beginning on Thursday morning. The sellout was official just hours after those tickets went on sale to the general public. Ticket officials say approximately 1,700 tickets remain for the season opener against Northern Illinois, just 400 tickets left for the September 19th game against UNI. Iowa has sold out 28 consecutive games at Kinnick Stadium. In lacrosse last night, Waterloo Bucks leadoff man Larry Edwards started the game with a walk. He swiped second and went to third on an error, and a ground out brought Edwards in to score. And that was it for the Bucks. They didn't get anyone else around the bases successfully. The lacrosse loggers did, and it shook out as a 9-1 loss for Waterloo. The Bucks had 4 hits during the game, while the loggers stacked up 14. Waterloo was still close until the 7th, when the loggers added 5 insurance runs to their lead. The Bucks started yesterday atop their division, but the loss pushes them back to 3rd, a half game behind the Rochester Honkers and the Eau Claire Express. Waterloo remains in lacrosse tonight for another game against the loggers at 6:30. The Cedar Rapids Colonels have spent the last 4 days on a Midwest League break. They're back on the field tonight, starting at 6:35. The game at Veterans Memorial Stadium is the first of 4 this weekend against the Beloit Skycarp. The teams play a doubleheader tomorrow. Cedar Rapids won just 2 of their last 10 games going into that break. Round 2 has already wrapped up for some golfers at the Open Championship in Southport, England. That includes first-round leader Jackson Suber, who had another solid day. He was 1-under today after a 5-under opening round, and that puts him at 6-under in total after 2 rounds of competition. But nobody's had a day like Lucas Herbert. He is 9-under through 17 holes and is the leader by 3 strokes over Suber, 1 more back to Colin Morikawa and Daniel Brown. The Waterloo Open is back for its 93rd edition. Pro golfers have been coming to the city for that competition since 1934. They'll play all three municipal courses starting today at Gates Park. It's South Hills tomorrow, and then the third round of the event wraps up on Sunday at Irv Warren Memorial Golf Course. The Iowa Woo won on the road last weekend. That 22-point win moved the Woo to 2-4 this season. They played their last three games on the road and haven't been home for more than a month. But that changes at the Unidome tomorrow. The Woo will host the Eau Claire Axemen for an indoor football game at 7:05 on Saturday. And the Iowa State volleyball schedule is now out. The Cyclones open the regular season at home with the Cyclone Invite against UNI, Loyola, and Georgia Tech August 28th through 30th. Last season, Cyclone volleyball had a 23-8 record and qualified for the NCAA volleyball tournament. Get sports each hour during the KXCL Morning News. 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
20: This is House Call for Health. Senator Lindsey Graham's sudden death was a shock to many and has also become a teachable moment about a rare but often deadly cardiovascular emergency called aortic dissection. Fox News senior medical analyst Dr. Mark Siegel telling Fox News Digital it occurs when the layers of the aorta come apart and the inner one tears. The aorta is the body's largest artery, Dr. Siegel noting that a dissection can come on in minutes or days and may be hard to recognize. It happens in an area that's been weakened with high blood pressure, one common cause of that. Graham is not the only public figure to have had an aortic dissection. So did actor John Ritter, known for the sitcom Three's Company. His death led to the founding of the John Ritter Foundation for Aortic Health to fund research and raise awareness for the condition. Growing Pains actor Alan Thicke also died from it after having chest pains and being taken to the hospital while playing hockey with his son. For more health news, go to foxnewshealth.com. House Call for Health. I'm Lisa.
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24: 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Benjamin Franklin was appointed the first Postmaster General in 1775. He held that position for 1 year before he was sent to France as a diplomat with the British. Samuel Osgood is known as the first Postmaster General of the new United States of America under the Constitution in 1789. By that time, there were 75 post offices located along the East Coast, routes from Florida to Maine. It would not be easy, though, to extend mail delivery as the new nation pushed westward. That's today's American Agriculture History Minute. I'm Mark Oppel.
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15: 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A popular fencing and grazing clinic is planned for next month in Marion. Beef producers are invited to the hands-on event, which addresses infrastructure challenges for grazing. The program will take place at Etzel Sugar Grove Farm. Technological advancements have evolved to help producers leverage the benefits of rotational grazing systems with less labor. In addition, beef field specialists from Iowa State University Extension and the Iowa Beef Center will discuss how to build and adapt a rotational grazing system to meet an operation's goals. Registration is $20. The event is on August the 11th. Coming up, the KXCL Live and Local program with Jeff Stein, which you can hear each weekday morning between 8 and 11 o'clock here on News Talk 1540 KXCL. Good morning. It is 8 a.m.
0: I'm Michael Libby, and this is where Iowa comes to talk. 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
1: Gas prices higher again this morning. I'm Dave Anthony. Fox News continuing to rise back up after U.S. and Iran fighting flared back up. Oil gaining more than 2%. The price of the gas pump up 4 more cents. AAA's national average for regular back to $3.98 a gallon. That's a dime more than last week, a dollar higher than before the conflict after the U.S. military bombed Iran a sixth straight night.
2: What they hit last night with a lot of bridges around port cities. There's a port city, Bandar Hamir, they had bridges hit. We've seen Bandar Abbas now hit several days in a row. And for the first time in this conflict, U.S. Marines boarded a vessel. U.S. Marines from the 11th Marine Expeditionary Unit boarded a ship called Wen Yao as it was attempting to cross the blockade. Now, since the blockade went into effect, U.S. forces have redirected three ships, disabled one by firing Hellfire missiles into the smokestack.
1: Fox's Mike Tobin in Tel Aviv. Iran retaliated again today, firing missiles and drones into Gulf countries and American bases. China is denying election interference claims President Trump made last night at a primetime TV address, alleging China gathered information on about 200 million Americans and tried to influence the 2020 election.
3: Names, addresses, phone numbers, political party preferences, and other sensitive data that would be needed to register to vote.
1: And he again urged Congress to pass a voting law.
3: This landmark bill requires that all voters must show photo voter ID. How simple is that?
1: Well, Democrats don't support that. Senate Minority Leader Chuck Schumer called the Trump address pathetic and said before it,
4: "This is about laying groundwork to undermine the 2026 election before a single vote has been cast."
1: Now an update on the outbreak of cyclosporiasis, the sickness causing nasty diarrhea.
6: Health officials are investigating Taco Bell's iceberg lettuce supplier as a possible source for the outbreak. The FDA and CDC traced the illness in some states to lettuce grown in Mexico. The Wall Street Journal reports it's from a company called Taylor Farms.
1: Fox's Nate Four, more than 5,000 cases, mostly in Michigan. 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
1: Two deadly shootings remain under investigation involving immigration enforcement. The first one was in Texas last week involving a white van with people here illegally inside that the Trump administration alleges have been weaponized by the driver. Here's U.S. Attorney Aaron Reitz.
29: During this confrontation between federal agents and a group of illegal aliens attempting to flee,
5: one of the officers fired a single shot.
1: Well, the man killed was not the target of the enforcement operation. That's the same for the Colombian man killed this week and the other shooting in Maine.
7: Close relatives say ICE officer and Army veteran David Brulette should never have been given a badge and gun to patrol American streets, according to reporting from the Associated Press. Brulette is accused of shooting 25-year-old Johan Sebastian Duran Guerrero on Monday while in his car near his home in Maine. Homeland Security officials say he fired shots because he feared for public safety. Family members say Brulette's history of violent behavior includes attacking women in his life. The incident reiterates questions over how thoroughly ICE recruits are vetted. At least 10 people have died in encounters with ICE agents since President Trump launched his immigration crackdown after returning to office. Tanya J. Powers, Fox News.
1: President Trump is bringing back an immigration policy he put in place his first time in office.
8: The public charge policy would deny legal immigration status to immigrants using public benefits like food stamps, Medicaid, and federal housing vouchers. The policy was first implemented during President Trump's first term, but was reversed by former President Joe Biden. Under the policy, green card applicants would have to prove they're not a burden to the country. U.S. Citizenship and Immigration Services says the federal government is reaffirming the requirement of self-reliance and protecting public resources. At the White House, Jared Halpern, Fox News.
1: Stocks may drop again at the opening bell this hour on Wall Street. Dow futures, they are down almost 400 points. NASDAQ futures down more than 500. I'm Dave Anthony. This is Fox News.
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11: From the KCRG TV9 Newsroom, I'm Jim Mertens. Kirkwood Community College is asking voters in 18 counties to approve an $88 million bond proposal for improvements to its buildings on its main campus. The Board of Trustees voted last night on the ballot language voters will consider this November. The bond would be used for improvements to four buildings on Kirkwood's campus, Jones, Lynn, Nielsen, and Benton Halls. Kirkwood's president says the upgrades are needed to improve classroom space and update labs and equipment. Alliant Energy has submitted its official application to Linn County Planning and Development to rezone the proposed Morgan Valley Natural Gas Electric Generating Project on the Linn-Benton County border. It's one of the first steps in the possible approval of a 720-megawatt power plant covering around 160 acres of farmland along Highway 30. The county says the proposal will undergo a review process, including public hearings, and says additional standards may be imposed as part of the review process. A pilot was hurt after a helicopter crashed while spraying crops on a farm near Tiffin. Officials say the helicopter was smoking after the crash. Tiffin firefighters say a Good Samaritan helped pull the pilot away from the crash before first responders got there. Firefighters say they contained hazardous fluids that were leaking from the chopper. The pilot was taken to the hospital. An Iowa City man was sentenced to more than 19 years in federal prison after prosecutors say he went to a Walmart parking lot in Ames to pick up 30 pounds of meth costing more than $70,000. 37-year-old Richard Casey was sentenced to charges of conspiring to distribute methamphetamine and cocaine. He pleaded guilty in January to four drug trafficking charges. And University of Iowa Healthcare says it is set to open a new family medicine clinic in Tiffin at the end of September. The clinic will be the city's only primary healthcare clinic and will feature 12 patient exam rooms, a procedure room, and several clinical lab services. The services include prenatal and pregnancy care, as well as family planning and mental health care. I'm Jim Mertens for breaking news alerts and headlines anytime. 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
13: The TV9 First Alert forecast, slight chance of storms this afternoon with highs in the lower 90s. Tonight, slight chance of storms will drop to the lower 70s. We'll keep that chance Saturday with low 90s, partly cloudy Saturday night, 73. Mixed sunshine Sunday with highs in the upper 80s. We're back to the 90s on Monday. From the KCRG TV9 First Alert Weather Lab, I'm Justin Roberts on News Talk 1540 KXEL.
16: The Eastern Iowa temperature is 77 degrees.
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18: 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Don't miss out. On this Friday, I'm thinking about high prices in America. According to the Bureau of Labor Statistics, the annual inflation rate dropped to 3.5% in June. That's down about 0.7% from May. Those are fairly significant decreases, and they're caused by the fluctuation in oil prices. That's tied, of course, to the ongoing war in Iran. What will happen next? Well, if I knew that, I'd be living on the Riviera. I don't know. We have an active conflict underway in the Middle East. There doesn't seem to be any retreat on the part of the mullahs, but every day there's a different scenario. Meanwhile, back home, millions of Americans are confused because there's no accurate reporting out of Tehran. Any pundit who tells you otherwise is full of BS. Unfortunately, I can't give my listeners, you guys, any real insight on Iran because there is not one journalist on the ground who's delivering accurate information. They'll be shot in the head. The question now is, how will the war in Iran end? And as I said, nobody knows. Back in a moment. For 250 years, home ownership has been the cornerstone of the American dream. 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But you can protect yourself with 25% off home title locks, $1 million triple lock protection. 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
12: Good morning. Back at it on a finally Friday. It is the 17th day of July for 2026, and KXEL News Time is approaching 12 minutes past 8. Thanks so much for being along. In this hour, an extended conversation with a return guest. He's Mark Meckler of Convention of States Action. They're online at conventionofstates.com. We're going to talk about the social media warring going on between various factions in the conservative movement. It's something that Mark Meckler knows about firsthand, knowing the individuals who were involved in the squabble. It's a conversation we recorded yesterday, and it is well worth your time, I must say. Mark Meckler, Convention of States, coming up in just a few moments. In the 9 o'clock hour, we'll speak live with a return guest. She is Michelle Steeb, author of Answers Behind the Red Door, Battling the Homeless Epidemic. Ms. Steeb is CEO of the Free Up Foundation, and we're going to talk about some of these homeless encampments in major cities. How did it get this way, and what can those cities do to actually help those who might be without proper housing? Michelle Steeb, coming up live 1 hour from now. Also in the 9 o'clock hour, KXEL's Tim Harwood connects with the Iowa gallivant, J.J. Goodvin. A whole list of places to go, things to see, great food to eat in Butler County. The Gallivant on Butler County, 90 minutes away, then live in the 10 o'clock hour. Return guest, our monthly visit with Mighty John Marshall, the record guy. 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Well, we'll find out. 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
12: And as KXEL Live and Local continues in this 8 o'clock hour on a Friday, I'm pleased to be joined via Zoom by a return guest to the program. He is Mark Meckler. Mr. Meckler is president of Convention of States. He's also CEO of Just the Network. Mr. Meckler, good to talk to you again. Thank you for taking the time.
19: It's great to be with you again.
12: There has been a bit of a, I call it a Twitter war. I know the social media platform is now called X, but it's people sniping at one another, and that's not new. But the fact that they all sort of come from supposedly the same side of the political spectrum, well, that kind of sniping is a little distinct, and it is focused on the aftermath of the Charlie Kirk assassination. And I'm just wondering, is that a healthy, organic conversation, or is it somewhat destructive, not only to individuals, but a potential political movement?
19: Yeah, I think it's a little both, Jeff. I'm always concerned when people who are quote-unquote on our side start going at each other's throats online or otherwise. You know, right now, the threats against America are real from inside and out, and so I prefer to see as much unity on our side as I possibly can. But the reason I put that sort of in air quotes on our side is because I think some of these people over time have now proven themselves to not really be on our side. It's more of what has been described as the horseshoe theory of politics, where you have the radical left and the radical right seem to be fairly well aligned. And I think that's what we're seeing on the right. That's the division on the right now.
12: Now, from a business standpoint, and I'm always focused on the business things because of the various programs I do. From a business model, X, and that's the primary form we're talking about here, it went through such a change under Elon Musk's ownership, and it's not just the name change. And you have to be able to have a business model that works. And so I suppose, depending on who you are, if you're the business owner in this case, you're glad to see an awful lot of engagement in clicks. But again, that's not necessarily healthy for an end user, is it?
19: Well, I don't think it is. I think people can easily be led astray on any social media platform. X is particularly good at that because of the real-time posting that goes on back and forth. You know, human beings love the dopamine rush of drama, and you get a lot of drama going back and forth in X. And really, as I said, in real time, you can actually watch these posts go back and forth. As a business model, Jeff, it's also really good for those who are engaging in the behavior on X. When, now I'm speaking specifically at this point about Candace and her involvement with Charlie Kirk and the Charlie Kirk trial and all of that. When she's posting these radical theories, what's happening is people are engaging with her content at an extreme level. At one point, she was the number one podcaster in America, one of the leading people on X. There's a lot of money to be made in that. And so the beast sort of is self-reinforcing.
12: There'd be a great temptation for people who wanted to see their numbers go up, to see, and I'm talking about number of clicks and number of followers, but also the amount in their bank accounts go up. There'd be great temptation to become a caricature of oneself or to take things further than you may actually believe them just in order to get the attention.
19: Yeah, I think that temptation's there. In this case, it's hard to say what people actually believe and what they're just doing for the clicks and the money. I think there's a whole genre out there now. I would have probably limited it previously to an Alex Jones sort of thing, and he was sort of the leading figure of this type, these who are leading with mostly conspiracy theory stuff. But it's now become Alex Jones. It's Candace Owens, I think, has far surpassed Alex Jones. Tucker Carlson has surpassed Alex Jones, both in the volume of their followers, but also in the insanity of their conspiracy theories.
12: A lot of these folks that you've cited, they may use some of these platforms like X, et cetera, to disseminate content, but they've kind of become islands unto themselves. From a business standpoint, you've got to be kind of careful, don't you? Because if you are trying to ride the wave based on a certain issue or a certain tone that you may be taking, that wave may crash down on you without much notice. There's a lack of trust and responsibility. And again, that stuff is quick to erode, hard to build back.
19: Yeah, my dad used to say that it takes a lifetime to build a reputation and a moment to ruin it.
12: Yeah.
19: And I think this is what we're seeing with, especially right now with Candace Owens. Her listeners are incredibly loyal, her viewers. She's built that up over a long period of time. As with all conspiracy theorists, there's a grain of truth in much of what she says. So that brings people in, draws them in. They can point to the things that are absolutely true. But eventually you hit an edge where even your most credulous viewers say, well, whoa, hold on. That's just too far. That's crazy. And I'm hearing this, by the way. I have friends, Jeff, who became Candace devotees to the point where I almost couldn't talk to them anymore. And even now, many of them are saying, yeah, this is just nuts. I'm out.
12: There's sort of an analogy, and I drew this in a conversation with another guest yesterday with regard to wokeness generally. There are a lot of folks who just go along, but at some point, there's a breaking point or a tipping point, and they say, all right, that's it. Now I have to act. Now I have to do things. Sort of similar here where, well, I've watched Tucker for years. I've watched Candace for years. And so you go along because, again, you had invested a fair amount of time into these folks. It's hard for you to allow yourself the break. It almost requires something pivotal or something very specific to break that loyalty.
19: Yeah, I agree with that. It requires something pretty extreme so that you feel more foolish staying in than stepping out. Because what you're talking about is just an investment of personal capital into what I call a perceived social relationship. In other words, they don't have a real relationship with these folks, but you're very good at what you do. So I guarantee you, you have listeners, they have a radio relationship with you. They feel like they know Jeff Stein, that Jeff Stein is somebody they can trust because you've built that trust over many years. And it becomes more personal to your listeners than just a guy I listen to on the radio. So the same is true with Candace and Tucker. And by the way, in my case with Tucker especially, it's personal for me. I've known Tucker personally for a long time. I wouldn't say we're close friends. I never want to overstate relationships. But to the point where I know Tucker socially more than I know him professionally. We go hunting together once a year, sometimes fishing together. So I've just had this 15-year relationship with him in that way. So watching Tucker drive off the bridge for me is particularly painful. And it took me probably a lot longer than it normally would have if I didn't have an actual personal relationship.
12: They always used to say that once you could get someone to put a candidate's bumper sticker on your car, they were going to follow you right off the cliff, because if ever that voter who put the sticker on their car changed their mind and peeled it off, they ran the risk of derisive laughter from neighbors, that sort of thing. And so it's sort of like once you make a public declaration, bumper sticker, yard sign, or whatever, doesn't matter what that candidate's going to do, you've got to stick with them because you've made that declaration. It's a little different with the social media connections. But again, as you say, these are folks we invite into our own home. And so there is that relationship, even though it's not based in reality, your relationship with Mr. Carlson notwithstanding, of course.
19: Yeah, and that person.

0: once or twice. And you've had some conversations in a public setting about some of this, and I'd ask if you'd be kind enough to share some of that experience, particularly with the late Charlie Kirk, as it is relevant to this conversation today about the sniping from those who are supposedly on the same side of the political ledger.
1: Yeah, I'm happy to do that. And by the way, Jeff, until very recently, I've always been hesitant to do it. The reason that I'm talking about personal experiences and anecdotes now is because I think Candace Owens has become so incredibly damaging, I would go so far as to say evil, that I feel compelled to speak out. I'm going to loop back to where we started. I don't like the internecine fights in the conservative community, and so I've generally just stayed out of them. But watching what Candace is doing to Erica Kirk, Charlie's widow, watching what she's doing to anybody that counters her insane theories, I just felt the need to step up and tell the actual story. So I also, again, I'm always really careful. Charlie and I were not friends in the sense that I would call him up and just socialize with him or we'd go out to dinner. Same trips where I met Tucker on these hunting trips, that's how I met Charlie. And so I knew Charlie since he was 19 or 20 years old. We would hunt together, sometimes fish together. So these are what I would describe as deep social events, because we would spend 3 or 4 days together just hanging out. And I had an experience with Charlie very specifically about Candace. There was an incident going on, you might recall, where Candace got into a very public fight with Kanye West. And she was actually the communications director for Turning Point at the time. And as you can imagine, having a public spat with Kanye West, who had not come out as the radical anti-Semite yet, he was just an idiosyncratic pop star, that was not good for Turning Point. It was very damaging for Turning Point. I happened to be on a hunting trip with Charlie at the time that that took place. And I had a chance to talk to Charlie about some, excuse me, very negative interactions that I had had previously with Candace on a personal level. And so I was explaining that to Charlie, and he pointed to his phone, held it up, and he said, "Some people never change." Meaning he was having these exchanges with Candace, and she was just viciously attacking him and blowing up. And he told me point blank, like, "This is making my life miserable. I'm supposed to be running an organization, trying to help people get elected, trying to help save the country. And instead, what I'm doing is managing an insane person, a vicious, insane person." So when Candace talks about what great friends she and Charlie were, I know the reality because I spoke to Charlie extensively about it. And he told me that she's incredibly difficult, arrogant, vicious, narcissistic, and that he had to spend a lot of time managing her so that she didn't do damage to the organization. And she was indeed forced to leave the organization not too long after that.
0: And this is what's difficult, because you need to have people in any organization, whether it's this one that I'm behind this microphone on, whether it is something as global as Turning Point USA. And I say global because of the impact. Obviously, yeah. The name was one thing, but it went far beyond that. You put your efforts behind someone who may be bankable or relatable or trustable. In other words, there's a name. There's that kind of affinity that the audience has. And it doesn't take much for that to turn, either because they do something in their personal life that then reflects poorly on the organization, or the views that they espouse break with what's good for the organization, because what's good for the person is different than the organization. And that becomes very difficult. And frankly, it's true in a business context if you're a widget maker, right? If you've got some spokesperson, or if you hire, and we've seen this with professional athletes, they're endorsing all manner of products. They have a slip up in their personal life, and it reflects poorly on the brand. This is no different, except the topic is not just what widget to buy or what soda pop to buy. It has to do with political viewpoints and the future of our republic.
1: Yeah, I think this is something very dangerous in any organization, but especially in political organizations. You get somebody at the top, they're charismatic, they're good public speakers, maybe for a time they're even really good leaders. I just, first of all, Jeff, I think that's a dangerous place for any human being, because we're all tempted by fame and fortune and money and power. because that's human nature.

0: to different degrees for different people. We each have different temptations that play to our sinful nature, in my opinion. But we're all subject to this stuff. And I think the younger a person is, the worse that is, potentially. You know, if you've got 25 years of wisdom, and by that I mean getting beat up under your skin, you can resist this stuff a lot better. But I think when you're 22 years old, 25 years old, whatever it is, those things are hard to resist, and you get elevated beyond your level of wisdom, in my opinion, your ability to handle it, and it can really corrupt your psyche. And I think that's what we see with a lot of young, upcoming political stars, be they in the media or politicians themselves. They start to believe their own press. You know, when I first got engaged in politics, I got a very good piece of advice from a guy who is still to this day one of my best mentors. And he said, don't ever read anything anybody writes about. He said, the good stuff you'll believe and it'll inflate your head. The bad stuff will get under your skin and it'll make you do things you shouldn't do. If people send you stuff about yourself, just ignore it. Like, you should trust your friends and your family, your close circle, to tell you the truth, and beyond that, you can't care about that stuff. And then there's an extended danger that comes from this to any organization. I worry about it in my own organization, Convention of States. If you're a personality out in the public, which I am, which you are, the question is, what happens to your work if you fall? And humans fall. I've always worried about, since my time in the Tea Party movement, what if I make a mistake? What if I say the one stupid thing on air that could torpedo the entire movement or the entire organization? How do you build around that? And I think if you're building an organization, a movement like I am, the real successful ones build around that. They're constantly looking for other voices to elevate. They're looking for other leaders inside the organization. I spend a lot of time and energy on this because it is something I fear. I want to make sure that this organization that I lead is bigger than me. That's hard to do because people follow people, really, not organizations. So Turning Point, I pray for their success. I think they're struggling a little bit right now. They're struggling because Turning Point was Charlie and Charlie was Turning Point. You can't just drop Erica in or Andrew Colvett or any of the others who I love and I think are very talented. They're not Charlie.
1: Yeah. Well, and that's the thing, where unfortunately the comparison with these other folks, the comparison is to Charlie. And that's not fair to them because, again, they were put from a certain role into a different role in the most difficult of circumstances, Erica in particular, quite obviously. Right. But, you know, we always compare to someone who was, you know, the original. Well, right. There was one. And, you know, and as you're talking about when you started with the Tea Party Patriots movement, again, how many political movements looked like they'd have great traction, and when the figure who founded it moved on, the movement was gone. The Ross Perot era, that was going to continue forever. Well, it didn't. And I could name, obviously, many, many more, but when you look at things like Convention of States, conventionofstates.com, you're relying upon people in all 50 states, but again, that's sort of like herding cats for someone in your position, I assume.
0: Yeah, it is. And again, I spend a lot of time on this. Many years ago, so I'm a lawyer by training. I was working for a big hotel company called Forte Hotels. I was their one of their in-house counsel. And I had a chance to sit down with Bill Marriott Jr., who was the son of the founder of Marriott Hotels. And it was just such a privilege to sit with somebody in his position. I was probably 29 or 30 years old at the time. So I was just a young buck. And I asked him what was his greatest accomplishment in business. And he told me his greatest accomplishment was that the business didn't need him anymore. And he said, I don't mean that I'm useless or redundant. Like, I have perspectives nobody else has. I bring things to the table that nobody else can bring. But if I were gone tomorrow, the business would thrive. And he said, that's real success. And so for me, that's how in any venture I do, that's how I measure success. What will happen if I'm gone? If I were gone tomorrow, what would happen to the business or the organization? I'll give you a really great modern example, which actually makes me quite sad, which is several years ago, a very great conservative organization by the name of Eagle Forum, which was led by Phyllis Schlafly. Phyllis passed away. And when Phyllis passed away, the organization crumbled. It actually factionalized. It divided into two organizations. And I'm sad to say they're not near the organization they were. And I don't say this out of any disrespect, because I think Phyllis was a great woman, but I blame Phyllis because she allowed herself to be iconized. She was the icon of the organization, almost deified in Phyllis's case. And so when she was gone, that was just a giant vacuum. And, you know, the saying is nature abhors a vacuum. Any kind of business entity or political entity abhors a vacuum. People will come in and fight to the death for the leadership of that organization. It's never good for the organization. So, you know, for anybody out there who leads anything, it doesn't matter what, like, this could be a church or a temple or a service organization. If you're the person at the top of that, if you're a true servant leader, you're trying to figure out how to create replacements for yourself all the time.
1: And it's interesting that you're focusing on this, because I've recently done work with a business in the Cedar Valley. They have a book that the founder had co-written. He is now no longer with us, but a large part of that had to do with succession, and not just, this is the person I select. It is, here's the mindset that I want my employees to embody, so that if I am not here, the decision-making is still the same. It's the very thing, Mr. Meckler, that you just pointed out.
0: Yeah, that is the what I would describe as the intentional creation of culture. And culture will always exist inside every organization, whether we steward it or not. If we choose not to steward it, the culture will be bad and evil. I think that's virtually 100%. Again, not because any individual is bad and evil, but because human nature is flawed, because there's ego and arrogance and all this other thing. You know, we talk about it inside Convention of States. Is that about me, or is that about the mission? And there's always some me in it. That's human nature too. But you want to be more about the mission than me. And if you build a culture around that, then if and when you're forced to step away, God calls you home, whatever the deal is, well, now you have a culture that survives you, but it has to be very intentional, and I would argue very aggressive and consistent to drive that throughout an organization.
1: And I'm familiar enough with the Eagle Forum fissure that developed, where we'd have people from each side on the radio, and it was confusing trying to explain to an audience who was representing who. And again, you're right, that's a situation where you'd like a stronger legacy. Give us an update on Convention of States, which, by the way, folks can look at conventionofstates.com to learn much more.
0: Yeah, I would call this my life's work right now, Jeff. And here's the reason. I came out of the Tea Party movement, the biggest flip between parties since 1938, 62 seats changed hands, and from Democrat to Republican. And I honestly believed, I feel naive saying this in hindsight, I honestly believed we had solved the nation's problems. I just thought, well, how could they ignore us in D.C. now? And they ignored us, and nothing changed. And so it was very depressing to me, to be honest with you, to realize that the strategy of electing better people is not enough to fix the country. So I was looking for something bigger. I met a guy by the name of Mike Ferris. Mike is the founder of the Homeschool Movement in America, HSLDA, Homeschool Legal Defense Association. And he explained to me that my approach was incorrect, that I thought we had a political personnel problem in D.C., but it was really a structure problem. We had broken the structure of our system of government. And if we did not fix that, didn't matter who we sent to D.C. Always important to send the best you can. But if you send good people into a bad system, you're going to get a bad result. And he explained to me all the things that government refused to do that we needed, like term limits the American people want, term limits for the deep state. They want a balanced budget and other fiscal restraints. And I think they want the government to be smaller and less intrusive. And he said, there's a way to do it. You use Article 5 of the Constitution. You call a convention of states. Two-thirds of states can do that. It takes 34 states to call. So far, we have had 20 states do that. Kansas was the most recent. We're working very hard right there in your home state of Iowa. I'm hoping to make that happen in the next legislative session. Well, I'm going to be there a lot over the next year. So hopefully we'll get to sit down face to face together. I've got North Carolina on the cusp right now. It's been passed through the House. We're working on the Senate. I think Ohio is going to happen this year. I expect we'll get six or seven more in the next year. We're pushing very rapidly towards that 34 number to convene the convention.
1: 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Again, it's conventionofstates.com. Let's close, and I'm sorry for taking so much of your time, but it's a fascinating conversation. So let me close, if I may, by circling back to where we were at the beginning, this little sniping, it seems like childishness on social media. What's the prescription, Dr. Meckler, if I said let's heal this or cure this for an audience member? I don't know that you can get the parties who have a vested financial interest in it to pay attention, but for folks listening to this conversation, what's the prescription?
0: Yeah, and I think you're asking the most important question. I was on Jeremy Boring's podcast, and that was like I turned the whole conversation to the question you just asked. Well, what do we do about it? We know there's a problem. The answer is, if you're a consumer of this stuff, stop listening to that kind of stuff. Like when you hear Candace saying evil, bad things over and over about Charlie Kirk's widow, and it's the Israelis, it's the Italians, it's the French, it's the Egyptians, like, just stop. That's a drug. It's like you're starting to shoot heroin into your veins every time you hear it. The dopamine flows. Oh my God, it's a new conspiracy. The thing that feeds that machine is just the individual listener clicking on it, because there's money in every one of those clicks. So we have a responsibility to be discerning as listeners. We know when things really feel like the truth to us. I'm going to say specifically about your listeners, because you speak to people in an honest, intellectual way. They know what's true and what's not true, generally speaking. And if they see people doing this kind of stuff for clicks and engagement, just stop. Don't click on that stuff anymore.
1: I have said into this microphone, perhaps to the detriment of the overall station, that anyone who listens to us 24 hours a day and gets a steady diet of only this, you're going to have a skewed perspective of the world. We like to think that we have things in balance, but if you're just focused on political social media accounts 24 hours a day and living or dying by that, that's a pretty shallow existence and not representative of the real world.
0: You know, I think that's very true. And people talk about, somebody said to me recently, man, X is such a cesspool. And I think there's truth to that. But my X account isn't a cesspool. I mean, this sounds really funny, Jeff, but I follow things about horses. I'm a big horse guy. I'm a big dog rescue guy. I follow a bunch of dog rescue stuff. I'm a big faith guy, so I follow a bunch of faith accounts. So while I do get some of the trash comes into my feed, most of what I get is uplifting, positive, educational. And what that demonstrates is my entire point. Focus yourself on the good stuff, and what goes in your head that's good is going to affect your heart in a good way. And then what comes out of your mouth or your keyboard is going to be reflective of that.
1: That's a great message for a Friday or any day. He's co-founder and president of Convention of States Action. That's conventionofstates.com. He's also CEO of Just the Network, the parent company of Just the News. He's Mark Meckler. Thank you so much, sir, for the time and the excellent insight. I always enjoy the conversations. We'll do it again sooner than later.
0: Thanks, Jeff. God bless you.
1: You as well. 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
7: This is a Bloomberg Money Minute. Stocks are under pressure, and you can blame it on a sell-off in chip makers. On the other hand, some signs of life in the housing market starts in the U.S. surging in June, thanks to apartment construction. New report says what you might already have figured out, World Cup distractions, keeping U.S. workers out of the office. UKG says tournament may already have cost the U.S. economy almost $12 billion in lost productivity. You know how boomers were supposed to downsize? Well, they're buying bigger homes instead. Wall Street Journal says growing number of well-to-do older Americans are really increasing the size of their homes when they retire to accommodate visiting families, parties, and larger grab bars and hobbies. And you probably noticed drivers doing some crazy stuff on the road and wondering if they were playing real-life Grand Theft Auto. Well, that might be close to the truth. Drivers now using dash cams to film their antics and become celebrities when the videos go viral. Watch out, though. AAA says the videos can be used in court against the reckless driving. Denise Pellegrini, Bloomberg Radio.
3: News. I'm Therese Crowley. President Trump with a primetime reveal that China denies today, alleging China interfered in the 2020 election in favor of Joe Biden.
8: They knew I was wise to them, charged them billions and billions of dollars worth of tariffs, and built the strongest military anywhere in the world.
3: Charging China illegally accessed 220 million voter files, urging the passage of the Save America Act for voter ID. CENTCOM's sixth day of strikes on Iran, taking down bridges in the port of Bandar Abbas to degrade Iran's ability to target shipping. Taco Bell removing its iceberg lettuce from Mexico, investigated as a possible source of the cyclospora outbreak.
9: With state cases ahead of the CDC, that number is over 5,000. It highlights the severity of the outbreak, with concern that the problem will get worse before it gets better.
3: Fox's Nate Foy. 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
10: The TV9 First Alert forecast. Slight chance of storms this afternoon with highs in the lower 90s. Tonight, slight chance of storms will drop to the lower 70s. We'll keep that chance Saturday with low 90s. Partly cloudy Saturday night, 73. Mixed sunshine Sunday with highs in the upper 80s. We're back to the 90s on Monday. From the KCRG TV9 First Alert Weather Lab, I'm Justin Roberts on News Talk 1540 KXEL.
11: We have 79 degrees now on News.
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17: And now, this is the Kudlow Riff.
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18: About 135 or so million Americans, one way or another, invested in the stock market. It's a big number. It's out of maybe 160 or 162 million working people. The Trump accounts, by the way, that's a real game changer. People from the poorest family will get $1,000, and they may get more. They'll get $1,000 from the government, but they'll probably get more from individual donations and corporate employer donations. That's a wonderful thing. Business is booming. Profits are strong. Once again, we're leading the world in advanced technologies. AI, artificial intelligence, quantum computing, medicines, medical equipment, new ways to beat cancer, things that were unheard of 50 years ago, 100 years ago, much less 250 years ago. Americans working hard, record high hours worked, record high employment, all these things. Consumers are spending. Even the war in Iran and the temporary bump up in oil prices have come all the way back down to $68 a barrel. Gasoline prices at the pump headed in the same direction, way down. Even that couldn't stop the American economy and the incentives that Mr. Trump and the GOP have put into place.
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28: Have you ever noticed that you believe what you perceive to be true, not what is actually true? My friend's cat is a perfect example of this. The cat once got spooked by the sound of boots on the hardwood floor and disappeared under the bed for 2 days. The thing is, she only perceived that she was in danger. The actual truth was that no one wanted to harm her. Not only was that cat safe, but if she came out, she would have only gotten wonderful scratches behind the ears and under her collar. Misperception causes us to miss out on good things. Misperception often causes conflict to erupt at work or on the highway or between neighbors. I even know a guy who feared eating vegetables for years after a childhood friend convinced him that they were bad for him. Misperception causes us to miss out on good things in marriage, too. Have you ever accused your spouse of being angry with you when they weren't? Or gotten into an argument over something that you later discovered wasn't true? We see our marriage relationships through layers of assumptions and biases that influence how we interpret situations. Simply put, we don't always see our marriage as clearly as we think we do. That's why open and honest communication is crucial for any couple hoping to enjoy a happy marriage. Clarity not only dispels confusion, it'll deepen your connection by turning the perception of love and intimacy into reality. For Focus on the Family, I'm Jim Daly.
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5: President Trump has signed an executive order backing regenerative farming as a health priority, directing federal agencies to investigate links between farming, chemicals, and chronic disease. As RFK Jr. put it, health starts with how food is grown. And here's a good one. Your body already makes the hormone Ozempic mimics. Buckwheat, leafy greens, and berries can help boost it naturally. I'm Yana Derulis for the Worldwide News Network.
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20: April 28th, 1905. Pennsylvania grants a charter to the Hershey Trust Company. You know all about the chocolate empire, but the trust is also an investment giant with current assets totaling almost $20 billion. But here's the best part. Hershey's is controlled by the Milton Hershey School. The school's control of the company has kept Hershey's from being swallowed up by mergers for years. And Hershey's remains an entirely American company and an American icon.
17: And now, Joe Concha sounds off.
4: Well, Democrats, if they take back the House or the Senate, their first priority of business outside of impeaching President Trump will be to dismantle ICE. 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
21: 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You don't shoot the driver.
4: 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And she says, shoot the tires.
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22: 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Technical signals show live cattle, feeder cattle future is heavily oversold, but a correction could be slow. I'm Mark Oppold, your bottom line report to end the week. Now, even though cattle and feeder cattle futures are the most oversold so far this year, managed money traders holding those long positions been throwing in the towel here late week, pushing August live cattle to their lowest level since late March. August feeder cattle to their lowest level since the first week of June, past a 200-day moving averages. Cash weaker again this week after $5, $6, $7 declines last week. There appear to be ample numbers of cattle in the country. Show lists are up 3,000 head in Texas and nearly 3,000 in Nebraska, Colorado. Kansas numbers are down 9,700 from the last week. This is the Bottom Line Report.
3: The July Cattle on Feed report comes a week from today, not expected to be much help to futures or the cash market for that matter. We do look for the grain trade to continue higher, especially watching wheat. Wheat has thrown weather aside, major issues continuing, Russia and Ukraine. That's our bottom line to end the week. I'm Mark Oppold, wishing you a profitable day and a profitable week ahead.
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7: This is Bloomberg Money Minute. Stocks sure are under pressure, and you can blame part of this on a sell-off in chipmakers. In fact, with the drop in chipmakers today, the Philadelphia Semiconductor Index is now set to enter a bear market. If we stay this way throughout the day, SpaceX, meantime, set to wipe $1 trillion from its peak value after a 38% drop, and Apple has now overtaken NVIDIA to become the world's most valuable company as NVIDIA shares sell off today. Also potentially adding to the negativity on Wall Street today, a report just out shows weaker than expected industrial production in June. On the other hand, some signs of life in the housing market. Housing starts surged in June after a sharp drop a month earlier, thanks to apartment construction. And Hollywood's odyssey is intensifying with Christopher Nolan, now one of Hollywood's biggest franchises. His new film forecast to generate sales of about $100 million in the U.S. and Canada this opening weekend. Denise Pellegrini, Bloomberg Radio.
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9: Doing what President Trump warned Iran he would. I'm Dave Anthony, Fox News. The American military has hit bridges in the sixth straight night of bombing and roads directly affecting Iran's Revolutionary Guard, as U.S. Central Command says they went after military targets, also including air defense sites.
10: Iran threatened to dispatch Houthi rebels to disrupt shipping traveling through the Red Sea if the U.S. bombed their power grid. Iran has now acknowledged for the first time disruption of the power grid, and they've asked residents to scale back. And today we have a report through the United Kingdom Maritime Trade Operations that a ship off the coast of Yemen to the southern end of the Red Sea in the Gulf of Aden has now been illegally boarded. We don't have a lot of information beyond that, but we're keeping an eye on it.
9: Fox's Mike Tobin in Tel Aviv. Iran has also launched missiles and drones into Gulf countries of American bases. Oil prices rising even more as the conflict worsens, up more than 3% to the highest levels in a month, with WTI back over $81 a barrel. Gas has surged back up 9 cents the past 2 days. AAA's national average for regular $3.98 a gallon. That's a dollar more than before the conflict. Change is coming in Britain.
11: This is a last chance to change, and we must take it together.
9: That's Andy Burnham, a recently elected member of Parliament, made leader of the Labour Party today. So on Monday, Burnham will take over as the next British Prime Minister, replacing Keir Starmer, who resigned. Two people are being mourned in Texas, killed in flooding, their vehicles swept away. Hundreds more needed rescue after heavy rain poured down, more than 2 feet of it.
23: It was round after round, just battling this region, and people trying to get out of harm's way from all the water and the rivers exploding. Many roadways in the area still endangered, not passable.
9: Fox Weather's Robert Ray in San Antonio. There are unhealthy air quality alerts North Dakota to North Carolina as smoke from Canadian and Minnesota wildfires leaves a haze in the air you can smell. 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
9: Well, there's a sell-off on Wall Street led by tech stocks falling. The NASDAQ is dropping 384 points. The Dow is only down 67. The S&P 500 losing 53 points. There's another case of possible insider trading. involving prediction markets. This one from inside the White House.
1: President Trump's longtime teleprompter operator, Gabriel Perez, is suspected of winning more than $100,000 by placing bets on the contents of presidential speeches on the prediction market CalSheet. White House Press Secretary Caroline Levitt says the aide is on unpaid administrative leave as the investigation moves forward.
12: I'm aware of the report. The president is too. I spoke with him about it. He believes it's deeply unfortunate and frankly a disgrace.
1: CalSheet alerted unusual bets to the Commodity Futures Trading Commission. That agency was able to identify the individual. At the White House, Jared Halpern, Fox News.
9: Soccer's big World Cup finale is Sunday in New Jersey, and it's not just Argentina and Spain getting ready. Law enforcement is prepping, too.
13: The championship match between Argentina and Spain in East Rutherford, New Jersey, will be surrounded by a massive multi-agency task force, including the FBI, DHS, and New Jersey State Police, along with hundreds of other agencies, utilizing AI cameras, robot dogs, counter-drone technology, along with federal airspace restrictions. The final classified as a Level 1 Special Event Assessment Rating, the highest level of federal security, triggering the massive multi-agency coordination. Jeff Manasso, Fox News.
9: Sunday's match will be 3 p.m. Eastern on Fox. It's been quite a day at Golf's Open Championship in England. Lucas Herbert tied the record low round for a men's major tournament at 62, giving him a two-shot lead over Jackson Suber. Herbert missed a short putt on 18 that would have given him a 61. A short time ago, American Sam Burns also shot a 62. He's tied for third place. I'm Dave Anthony. This is Fox News.
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16: From the KCRG TV9 newsroom, I'm Jim Mertens. Kirkwood Community College is asking voters in 18 counties to approve an $88 million bond proposal for improvements to its buildings on its main campus. The Board of Trustees voted last night on the ballot language voters will consider this November. The bond would be used for improvements to four buildings on Kirkwood's campus, Jones, Lynn, Nielsen, and Benton Halls. Kirkwood's president says the upgrades are needed to improve classroom space and update labs and equipment. Alliant Energy has submitted its official application to Linn County Planning and Development to rezone the proposed Morgan Valley Natural Gas Electric Generating Project on the Linn-Benton County border. It's one of the first steps in the possible approval of a 720-megawatt power plant covering around 160 acres of farmland along Highway 30. The county says the proposal will undergo a review process, including public hearings, and says additional standards may be imposed as part of the review process. A pilot was hurt after a helicopter crashed while spraying crops on a farm near Tiffin. Officials say the helicopter was smoking after the crash. Tiffin firefighters say a Good Samaritan helped pull the pilot away from the crash before first responders got there. Firefighters say they contained hazardous fluids that were leaking from the chopper. The pilot was taken to the hospital. An Iowa City man was sentenced to more than 19 years in federal prison after prosecutors say he went to a Walmart parking lot in Ames to pick up 30 pounds of meth costing more than $70,000. 37-year-old Richard Casey was sentenced to charges of conspiring to distribute methamphetamine and cocaine. He pleaded guilty in January to four drug trafficking charges. And University of Iowa Healthcare says it is set to open a new family medicine clinic in Tiffin at the end of September. The clinic will be the city's only primary healthcare clinic and will feature 12 patient exam rooms, a procedure room, and several clinical lab services. The services include prenatal and pregnancy care, as well as family planning and mental health care. I'm Jim Mertens for breaking news alerts and headlines anytime. 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
19: The TV9 First Alert forecast. Slight chance of storms this afternoon with highs in the lower 90s. Tonight, slight chance of storms will drop to the lower 70s. We'll keep that chance Saturday with low 90s. Partly cloudy Saturday night, 73. Mixed sunshine Sunday with highs in the upper 80s. We're back to the 90s on Monday. From the KCRG TV9 First Alert Weather Lab, I'm Justin Roberts on News Talk 1540 KXEL.
18: At this point, nothing on TV9 First Alert pinpoint Doppler radar across the state of Iowa, really across the Midwest. Fair skies, the rule on a Friday morning. It's 81 right now on the thermometer in Boone, 79 in Des Moines, 81 in Iowa City. It's 80 in Independence. Again, fair skies at these locations, Charles City and Ames, both at 81. It's 79 in Clarion, 80 in Marshalltown, 79 in Webster City, and Mason City has 82 degrees. Eastern Iowa Airport, a west wind at 6. Already feels like 86. Thermometer says 81 with a fair sky in the city of Five Seasons. Waterloo Regional Airport, west wind at 6. It feels like 88, and the air temperature is 83. The overnight low, by the way, was 72, and this is as warm as it's been all day on the thermometer with 83 as we look to 90 later on. 83 in the Cedar Valley from News Talk 1540 KXEL, where Iowa comes to talk. At exactly 9 minutes past nine.
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4: Some of this is going to be shocking. All of this is going to be based on real documents that we have discovered that have been in existence for some time. And that is that our nation has had the largest data breach in its history, that our government knew about it. And not only did they not tell you about it, there are even notes purposely, you know, designed in writing that wanted to prevent all the information as it relates to a lack of voting integrity and compromise, etc., away from Donald J. Trump. And John Solomon says that at one point, one guy writes something to the effect, I'm paraphrasing here, I'm running a shadow government. He'll never get his hands on it. He referring to President Donald J. Trump.
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18: And good morning to you once again. It's hour number two of the program on the air live across the state of Iowa, 50,000 watts strong on a Friday morning. KXEL News Time, 11 minutes past 9. Thanks, as always, for being along. Bottom of the hour means the opening markets from the Iowa Agribusiness Radio Network, a Bloomberg Money Minute, and our daily recitation of the Pledge of Allegiance. 30 minutes away, KXL's Tim Harwood connects with the Iowa gallivant, J.J. Goodvin. He's got a list of places to go, things to see, great food to eat in Butler County. And that's coming up in a half hour. And 1 hour away, it's our monthly visit from Mighty John Marshall, the record guy. MoneyMusic.com is his website. And if you have some vintage vinyl and you'd like to get a little bit of an appraisal or assessment, let me know what it is and what condition it's in and send that by email, jeff@kxel.com, or send us a text, 319-235-1540. Mighty John Marshall, the record guy, live 1 hour from now. I am pleased to welcome back on the Newsline a return guest to the program. She is Michelle Steeb. Ms. Steeb is the author of Answers Behind the Red Door, Battling the Homeless Epidemic. She is one of the founders and CEO of Free Up Foundation, online, freeupfoundation.com. Michelle Steeb, good morning. Thank you for taking the time once again.
3: Good morning, and I'm so glad you're having me back. Hopefully we can illuminate a little bit more on what has caused America's homelessness crisis and how we're going to reverse it.
18: You recently wrote a piece for Town Hall on this topic, but before we get into the details, I think the story of how you came to understand this topic and this work is very compelling, and I'd ask if you'd share the background that led to us having this conversation.
3: Yes, so I built and ran for 13 years Northern California's largest program for homeless women and children. When I first started, it was a 30-day emergency shelter that, you know, provided basic a bed and, you know, kind of very, very basic services. And what happened within a couple weeks of my starting there was a woman named Shelley came in with her two boys. A couple days later, a woman named Katie came in with her daughter. And I was shocked to learn that Katie and Shelley were sisters. But the bigger shock was to learn that 20 years earlier, when the program was still at a church, they had lived at St. John's, the program, which I was then running with their mom. And what I said is, oh my gosh, we can't just, you know, be a 30-day emergency shelter and really think we're helping these people change the trajectory of their lives. So we, over 13 years, built St. John's into a, you know, 24-month, fully comprehensive program that the goal was self-sufficiency for these women, was how to be out on their own, you know, earned income, taking care of their families, and no longer being dependent on, you know, government or anyone else for their livelihood. So that's the program we built, and that really dovetails well into the piece that you mentioned, the Town Hall piece, which I'm happy to talk about.
18: Townhall.com is the website, and the headline on this piece, which ran just before Independence Day, America's homelessness system must pursue self-sufficiency, not simply housing. And this is one of the things that again, the people who have some interest in this topic, they say, well, you know, we just need to provide homes for people. Well, without the means to keep that home or that residence up, the ability to care for oneself, you're setting them up for failure. Perhaps some of these folks are well-meaning. I'm not sure what their agenda is. What are those who are talking a lot about this topic, based on your experience, what are they missing to create such a huge problem, especially in our major cities?
3: Yeah, so up until 12 years ago, let me step back. Mm-hmm. Up until about 30 years ago, the church was largely the entity that responded to homelessness. And slowly but surely over the last 30 years, the federal government has crept in. It's now become the largest funder of homelessness and that therefore driving policy, homeless policy. 12 years ago, it was the president then, Obama, who said, we're going to do one thing only, and that is that we're going to provide housing subsidies to the homeless, get them, you know, basically keys to an apartment, and we're going to take all the money that we've been spending on mental health services and drug and alcohol counseling and employment training for the homeless, and we're going to funnel that into housing subsidies. And he literally promised that would end homelessness in a decade. And we sit today at the nation's highest point ever recorded in homelessness. It's up almost 35%. The bottom line is the homeless are often also struggling with other issues. I call them accompanying issues. Mental illness and addiction are the two primary ones, but there's many other issues. You know, criminal histories, lack of education, high school diploma, family separation, generational poverty, right? There's a plethora of issues. But when you don't address those issues, when all you're addressing is the housing, which is what we've been doing the last 12 years, all you're going to get is, you know, all you're going to be measuring is the address at which they now live. You're not measuring restoration and productivity and recovery and all the things that, you know, that lead to human flourishing. You're not providing services for those things and you're not measuring those things. It's been a massive, massive failure. We need to help human beings become, and the homeless human beings in particular, become the best they can be, the, you know, what they were intended to be. It certainly isn't living in misery on the sidewalk, you know, struggling with the diseases of addiction and mental illness. And it's certainly not loss of life, which under this policy, the death rate amongst the homeless population has grown by at least 77%. It's just been a massive failure to focus on housing only.
18: And I suppose those who have advocated failed policies, they obviously don't want to admit a mistake, so they want to double down and say, well, if we only had more money and if we only could do this to a further degree. I mean, that's just a cycle that takes us even further down the drain, doesn't it?
3: Well, you're right that that's what they're saying. But what I did not mention is that under the last 12 years, right, public spending at the federal level has gone up 300%, over 300%. Mm-hmm. This is not a money issue. It is a human purpose issue. We have lost the vision that we once had for the homeless, which is that they can recover, they can be rehabilitated, and they can get back on the path to that we all want to be on, which is to living our best lives, right? To living our full potential. And we've lost sight of that. We now like relegate them. By just giving them keys to a house, we relegate them to lives of misery and dependence. Crazy.
18: Because, again, the foundational element that caused them to not maximize their potential, it isn't fixed by saying, here's an address where you can have mail sent, and because you have to function as a productive member of society. You've got to keep the apartment or the house up, et cetera, et cetera. So what is being done to try to flip this around, whether it's Free Up Foundation or the other advocacy efforts that you're engaged in? What is being done to make it so that these major cities, I mean, frankly, I'm an Iowa guy, and I absolutely would not think of traveling to a big city these days, just because, you know, it's not a pleasant experience for me, as it may have been 30 years ago. And I'm not just talking about, here's a, quote, homeless encampment, which, by the way, that phrase is offensive to me because that suggests that this is normalized in some way. But what's being done to turn this around?
3: Well, look, I will point out, you being an Iowa guy, Des Moines is on a bad, bad trajectory right now.
18: I've
3: spent some time out there, and unfortunately, the local homeless advisory group, if you will, they're fighting the reforms that this administration is implementing. So let me talk about those reforms.
18: Yes.
3: What this administration has said is, look at this policy, this approach that we've engaged in that promised to end homelessness 12 years ago. It's clearly failed. All the data shows it. Our eyes show it by looking on the streets and, you know, looking in our public parks. We need to, as a nation, reprioritize funding for mental illness, for addiction, for employment training, for all the accompanying issues. We need to, yes, housing is important, but not lifelong housing, which is what the goal of the last system, of the current system has been. It's been providing them housing for life. If we provide them the means to be able to get back on the path to their full human potential and work and self-afford housing, that is the key, right? Not providing them housing for life. So this administration said, yes, let's do temporary housing, transitional housing with these services, fund all of these things, and drive towards the outcome of self-sufficiency. Not everyone is going to get all the way there, but, you know, we have valedictorians in schools. There's only one, but But everyone strives to be that, and some get close, and it's good to get close, and it's good to, you know, to get to the highest level if you can. But relegating them to their current state, which is, you know, being mired in you know, disease and dependency, that is not compassionate. And so this administration is reframing the entire system. They're funding what matters. We're not going to keep measuring, you know, how many keys to an apartment did we give. We're going to measure lives restored. And that's where we need to be heading. Like I said, unfortunately, Des Moines is not heading in that direction under their current homelessness leadership. And they're going to pay a price because the federal government is the largest funder of homelessness. They distribute most of their money through these local governments. And if local governments want to continue to focus on lifelong housing with no conditions and no support for human restoration, they are going to risk losing that federal money. And in Des Moines, that's about $4 million.

0: struggling with those diseases are also struggling with another disease called anosognosia, which is a deficit of self-awareness. These people don't necessarily understand how sick they are, and allowing them to continue to deteriorate is not compassion. And this administration is really moving us. It's not going to happen overnight, but they are going to hold local communities accountable for human restoration, not just keys to an apartment. And it won't happen overnight, but it's a very important, crucial shift that a lot of us have been fighting for many years. And on behalf of the, you know, the people who can't fight for themselves. So I'm really thankful to this administration for acknowledging this, putting their money where their mouth is. And now it's up to all of us to rebuild a much more effective system.
1: 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And if you go to townhall.com, you can search for Michelle Steeb's name and homelessness, and you'll see the excellent piece that she wrote, which was published there 2 weeks ago. Thank you so much for taking the time. I know your schedule is always busy, and I really appreciate that you make time for these conversations. Come back again anytime.
0: Thank you. I look forward to that. Thank you.
1: All right. Take good care. And Michelle Steeb, our guest, joined us on the Newsline. 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You'll see one of the other founding members is Andy Bales in Des Moines, taking care of things there, and that's why she's very well versed on that. And again, townhall.com, the piece from 2 weeks ago. Michelle Steeb joined us live on the Newsline on News Talk 1540 KXEL, where Iowa comes to talk. 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
2: After celebrating 250 years of freedom, one may ask, am I really free? 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
3: This is a Bloomberg Money Minute. Thinking about buying a diamond ring for your sweetheart? Prices could be heading lower. Industry giant De Beers is said to have made some of the deepest price cuts ever to the diamonds it sells. It's a far cry from the company's famous pitch.
4: The diamond engagement ring. How else could 2 months' salary last forever? A diamond is forever. De Beers.
3: Now that 2 months' salary might stretch a little further, and price cuts could mean deals for diamond shoppers. The $80 billion industry has been under severe strain. The move from the world's biggest diamond miner comes as luxury spending slows, and lab-grown diamonds continue to rise in popularity. Tariffs in the U.S. and the Middle East conflict have added even more pain for the industry. De Beers produced fewer than 22 million carats last year. That's down from almost 35 million carats 4 years ago. The exact scale of the price cuts from De Beers is not immediately clear. Courtney Donahoe, Bloomberg Radio.
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5: This is the opening market report for Friday on the Iowa Agribusiness Radio Network. I'm Mark Magnuson. Joined today by Matt Bennett of AgMarket.net for our opening market discussion. Matt, what's happening with the trade in the grains?
6: Yeah, so the overnight market, you know, we saw lower trade and then actually kind of turned it around a little bit this morning. Saw corn up a little bit going into the pause in trade, if you will. And a lot of that, I think, has to do with some of the maps this morning came out a little drier bias, especially the farther west that you go. You know, and so it's pretty tough to tell how we're going to finish the week, but no doubt we're trading forecast at this point. We know about everything we need to know on the demand front. Obviously, we've got some outside weather influences as well, or outside market influences as well, whether you're talking about, you know, the Black Sea region, first of all, you know, and second of all, looking at what's going on

0: in Iran. I mean, this morning, you see crude oil's back up $2.50. I mean, the thing that was concerning yesterday, of course, we gave back some of the gains from Wednesday. But I've been trying to remind people it's unlikely it would have taken corn up 8 or 9 cents if wheat wouldn't have been up.
1: As you reference with the weather forecast, a little bit drier expectation. What about the temperatures, Matt? Are we still looking for somewhat of a cool down to?
0: Yeah, I mean, most of your forecasts are trying to move that dome to the west, and so if that happens, then you can back off on temperatures.
1: That was Matt Bennett with AgMarket.net. We will have a check of the numbers next.
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1: September corn down a quarter cent at 441 and a quarter. August soybeans up 3.5 at 1198 and a half. August soybean meal down 250 at 320.40. August soybean oil up $1.84 at 74.27. Chicago wheat up 2 cents at 676 and three quarters. Minneapolis wheat up 3 cents at 688. Kansas City hard red wheat up 7 1/4 at 723 3/4. September oats down 3.5 at 342. On the Merck, August live cattle down 8 cents at 227. August feeder cattle up 65 cents at 347.25. August lean hogs up 43 cents at 170. Class 3 milk up 14 cents at 1776. This has been a check of the opening market.
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12: This is a Bloomberg Money Minute. A sell-off in chip makers today on worry the artificial intelligence spending spree is becoming harder to justify. And the slide really rippling through global markets, and that sparked a rush for safety. Meantime, anxiety is growing among data center operators that projects could struggle as local backlash builds across the U.S. That's according to a survey from Alex Partners. Project delays, labor shortages, and tightening capital markets, along with community resistance to tech center development, leading to a grim view among senior execs in the data center industry. And blue-collar influencers are selling Gen Z on how to work hard. Influencers like Lindsay Hover working to rebrand manual labor as aspirational, lucrative, and secure by making content about their salaries and daily routines. Even so, Bloomberg Report says old stigmas remain when it comes to working in the trades, and that means it's still challenging for companies in many trades to hire. Denise Pellegrini, Bloomberg Radio.
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15: The TV9 First Alert forecast. Slight chance of storms this afternoon with highs in the lower 90s. Tonight, slight chance of storms. We'll drop to the lower 70s. We'll keep that chance Saturday with low 90s. Partly cloudy Saturday night, 73. Mixed sunshine Sunday with highs in the upper 80s. We're back to the 90s on Monday. From the KCRG TV9 First Alert Weather Lab, I'm Justin Roberts on News Talk 1540 KXEL.
13: Nothing to see on TV9 First Alert Pinpoint Doppler Radar across the state, across the Midwest, in fact. Fair skies generally, few clouds here and there. For example, it's fair at 81 in Boone, a few clouds and 79 in Des Moines. 81 and fair on the thermometer in Independence, 81 but a few clouds in Iowa City. Fair skies at all these locations, Charles City and Mason City both at 82. It's 81 in Clarion and Ames. Marshalltown has 80, and it's 81 degrees in Webster City. Eastern Iowa Airport, west wind at 6. It feels like 86, and the air temperature 81 in the city of Five Seasons. Waterloo Regional Airport, west wind at 6. Feels like 88. Thermometer says 83 in the Cedar Valley. 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
19: While Chinese automakers don't sell vehicles directly in the United States, it's estimated that Chinese companies own about 5% of the American supplier network. This includes a number of replacement and original equipment part manufacturers, ranging from electronics and wiring to brake components and battery materials used by domestic brands. Repair shops, manufacturers, and consumers could face disruptions if tariffs, trade disputes, or other geopolitical tensions intensify. The Wall Street Journal reports that industry participants are increasingly exploring alternative sourcing strategies to reduce dependence on any single country. But those changes take time. I'm Ken Chester.
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24: 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Americans own more than a million fewer boats. It's expensive to open a new summer camp. It's almost impossible to open a new beachfront resort or marina.
22: The Bureau of Labor Statistics says the U.S. has lost a fifth of its movie theaters and almost a third of its bowling alleys since 2001. I'm Charlie Pellett, Bloomberg Radio.
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26: News Talk 1540 KXCL, where Iowa comes to talk. And we've come back around to a Friday and time to connect with J.J. Goodvin, the Iowa Gallivant, about a location in northern Iowa. We've been talking about different counties at random each time JJ joins us every few weeks, and we flipped a coin and landed on Butler County for this segment with JJ the last time we talked with him. JJ, welcome back and good morning.
27: Good morning, Timmy, and we are in Matty Poppy Land today.
26: That's right, and in a place where you told us you found a European delicacy that sometimes can be hard to find in Iowa.
27: That's right, and it can be hard to find on a menu, but we kind of see it just about on every menu in Iowa, but it's called something different. It's called the breaded pork tenderloin. However, the breaded pork tenderloin spawned from schnitzel, and it's basically the Midwest version of the old world schnitzel. And the breaded pork tenderloin that I had on our 99 breaded pork tenderloin tour, where we went to 99 counties, our Butler County tendy was at Pete and Shorty's in Clarksville. And they do theirs in an old cast iron skillet. It's so good. And that's what you would do with schnitzel in as well. And schnitzel is, it can be breaded pork, most commonly in Europe, you know, wiener, veal, schnitzel, or chicken or anything like that. And yeah, theirs was so good. And it was it was about as close to actual schnitzel that I can remember on the 99 breaded pork tenderloin tour throughout 99 counties.
26: You know, that's really interesting, JJ, to think about this as something that's sort of hiding in plain sight. And I know that they do some things that are a little different than your typical breaded pork tenderloin, but the idea that maybe this isn't so uncommon after all.
27: Yeah, I mean, think about it. So, like, we have a large Central European, especially German heritage in the Midwest, and many of them agriculture-based. And, you know, the traditional way to eat schnitzel is on a plate with your fork and knife and some sides and things like that. And it's very hearty and it's very filling. And that's the point to especially a lot of these agriculture-based heritages. You know, flash forward to immigrating to America and getting to the Midwest and everything like that. Well, you like your schnitzel, but you can't have it on a plate, especially while you're working. So the next best thing is to slip it into some bread and or a bun. And out comes the breaded pork tenderloin, because pork, you know, was the, by far and away, the most used meat in the area. So, yeah.
26: We're talking with J.J. Goodvin. He is the Iowa Gallivant and writes about traveling around the state at theiowagallivant.com. And we're in Butler County in spirit on this Friday morning. You mentioned Clarksville, where Pete and Shorty's can be found. Anything else you want to talk about in Clarksville while we've got that top of mind?
27: Yeah, TP's Cooler, just down the street. It's a neighborhood bar there. They serve a Chad's pizza, frozen pizza. And Chad's pizza is not just like good frozen pizza. It's good pizza. You know, it's just, they have a lot of different flavors. What's the neat thing about this place is if you like to do those, like those little, I don't want to call them slot machines, but like this is how often I play them, you know, the video poker stuff, you know what I'm talking about?
26: Yep.
27: Well, you have to go inside the original jail cell that's still there, which is very interesting. And it used to be an old jailhouse. The teepee's cool. So there you go. The teepee's cooler. That's another nickname for going to jail is the cooler. So that took me a while to realize that, oh yeah, that makes sense. So, you can sit inside the jailhouse, enjoy your pizza and do some degenerate gambling if you'd like at the same time. So, but which I'm all about sometimes. but also down the street from there is Orley's Locker, one of the most popular lockers in all of Iowa. I've gotten some great products from there. I've gotten some awesome sausages and probably the best ham hocks I've ever had in my life. And I don't know what they're doing to them that different from others, but they just turn out so well whenever we get them from there. I like to cook them very, very slow with some pinto beans that have soaked overnight. And my kids and my wife, my entire family just love it when we make that meal.
26: Well, Butler County is a little bit smaller in terms of population than some of its neighbors, but it's an interesting place because there are a lot of communities that are all kind of the same size. It doesn't have one of those central hub towns that's bigger than the other, really.
27: For me, when I travel, it's a very centralized part of Iowa for, like, if you're going throughout northeast and or north central Iowa. Because I like to stay, and I got to give them some props, the Emerald Door Motel in Allison. I stay there a lot. It's just a simple motel, clean, no frills or anything like that, but it's they do a great job. It's clean, and like I said, and it's just has everything I need. And it's one of those places where I can get to northeast Iowa, a lot of places in northeast Iowa really easily, and a lot of places in north central Iowa really easily. So yeah, you're right. It is just one of those very interesting counties where I would say, like, you know, there's your typical small towns, but they're all the same population. I guess I just didn't really realize that until you said that. Many of the towns, that is. I almost forgot about Stinky's in Parkersburg. You know, that's a restaurant there. Yes, there's a good restaurant called Stinky's there. So, and they're known for their roasted chicken. So you might want to get there. So it's one of those counties that's just the identity of it is it could be North Iowa, but it could lean a little northeast Iowa, depending on what part of the county you're in, and could very much relate to the Cedar Valley, where the more south you go, but it is very strong with the Shell Rock River. So that is their bloodline there, is the Shell Rock.
26: Well, a couple different things we could talk about there, too. And let me remind folks that we're talking with J.J. Goodvin, who is the Iowa Gallivant, and talking about Butler County. You mentioned Allison, which is the county seat. When I think of Allison, I think of Wilder Park, which is a little different than your typical city park. It's not right downtown or in the middle of town. It's more off to the eastern edge, but a terrific community park and campground.
27: Yeah, you're right. And I love it when those campgrounds are right close to town or in town. I think that's really neat. And that's very small town Iowa. When you can have a campground within a city park, and it really helps support those small businesses over there too, especially the restaurants and the campers over there. I always have gotten a kick out of that. I love seeing campers and RVs very close to Main Street. And it just breathes small town adventure to me. And the people that are staying there, I think I would have a lot in common with them. So, and one other restaurant I got to bring up too. It's in Green, Iowa, which is Butler County. And 99.9% of Green, Iowa is in Butler County, but the bowling alley just slips over into Floyd County. But when you're over there in Green, you got to try the bowling alley there. Bowling alleys anywhere, usually have pretty good food. So don't sleep on the local bowling alley. They're known for their Tuscan sirloin. They took them forever to develop what they thought was the perfect flavor profile for their Tuscan sirloin. You know, darn the luck, we have to taste test, you know, dozens of sirloins. But yeah, that's what they hang their hat on, is their signature Tuscan sirloin. And it is good. And that was the first steak I can say I've ever ordered at a bowling alley, and it delivered.
26: Well, Greene is where the Shell Rock River flows into Butler County. So you alluded to the Shell Rock being important to Butler County. So kind of take us downriver from Greene to what you see as somebody who's interested in travel and tourism and looking at scenic locations.
27: Yeah, you got to go to Heary Woods State Park. H-E-E-R-Y, I believe that's how you would say it, Heary Woods State Park. That's just a beautiful river landscapes, and you know, especially in the summer and fall, and when spring is popping, that's what I would go to see, that state park. And the Shell Rock River Valley throughout its course through Iowa is beautiful, you know, especially when you get up to North Iowa, where it gets a little, you know, you could basically, it looks like a creek. You know, when you get up to Northwood, we've talked about that on your show before. You know, there's a park in Northwood, and it looks like there's a creek sneaking through it, and then you see the sign that says Shell Rock River, and it probably has its origins in Minnesota. And then as you see it come down south, and as it gets to Butler County, it's getting bigger and bigger and bigger. So, and then when it gets to Waverly, it's even wider and wider and wider. So it's definitely an interesting river, and it's a really scenic river. We don't talk about the Shell Rock River Valley enough, I think, when it comes to scenic places in Iowa.
26: Well, there is the community of Shell Rock, of course, Parkersburg, which you alluded to. What else do you want to talk about in Butler County as we have gone a ways, JJ, and still have more to cover?
27: I have not had the prime rib yet in Shell Rock. So all your listeners that are listening to this saying, when is he going to mention that place? It's a very popular restaurant, not just in Butler County, not just in Shell Rock, but in that area of Iowa. I just haven't been there yet, so I can't talk about it because I haven't been there yet. But it is on my bucket list, and I'm going to get it done this year.
26: Well, anything else, JJ, as a last word?
27: Yes, I got a last word. And this technically goes out to a lot of you small business owners out there and folks who are doing things like I'm doing and travelers. All that is, not everybody understands the usage of hashtags, and that's totally fine. However, some people do, and I'm telling you right now, they work. They always have worked. They still work. So use them. Don't overuse them, but use them when you can, especially when they're obscure. Back in 2017, 2018, I used the hashtag Clarksville, Iowa, in my blog post about Orly's Locker that we just talked about when we were doing Iowa's worst road trip. And I technically do those hashtags a lot when I'm talking about a certain town or city, wherever I'm at. And I want to say a year or two later, all of a sudden, that blog post is getting a huge renaissance and unique views. I mean, thousands and thousands and thousands, which is great, you know. And sometimes those kind of fluky things just happen. And I'm like, this is awesome. And good for Orly's. They were getting thousands of national and international eyeballs on their little meat locker in Clarksville, Iowa. And then I got to realize something. I used the hashtag Clarksville, Iowa. Well, guess who else was using that at the time? Maddie Poppy, when she was on the rise in American Idol and won that competition. And so the more she used that, the more her fame went up, the more attention that hashtag was getting and diverting attention over to my website and people seeing stuff about these wonderful products at Orly's in Little Clarksville, Iowa, whether they were going there or not, but it does work. And so please use those hashtags. If you're a small business owner, use no more than 4, maybe 5 at a time. And make sure some of them are obscure, like what I just talked about, because they do work. So there's a little lesson for you.
26: So if someone is sharing this conversation, you want to use hashtag Butler County or Butler CO perhaps, and maybe, who knows, that'll pop up later on social media. So it's time to pick our next county now, and to do that, we're going to flip a coin over the Iowa map, and we've got a quarter from 2000, so it's a 26-year-old quarter now. It features Virginia on the backside, and we're going to see where this lands and where we'll talk about with JJ when we reconnect with him in just a couple of weeks. Let's let this quarter fly. And we've landed on another county in the eastern half of the state, but quite a bit away from Butler County. In fact, you'd be hard-pressed to be further away and still be in eastern Iowa. We're going to the southeast corner of the state and Des Moines County, home to Burlington.
27: Tim, I want you to get ready for this. Southeast Iowa, especially Burlington, is known for the original hot mess.
26: And I know what you're referring to. Do you want to give us any more clues than that?
27: I don't think so.
26: All right. Well, we will get all the details from JJ in just a couple of weeks when he rejoins us for another segment about traveling around the state and examining each of Iowa's 99 counties. JJ Goodvin is the Iowa Gallivant and writes about traveling at theiowagallivant.com. Thanks for being back with us.
27: You bet, and we'll see you next time. And trust me, what we're going to be talking about, you can order it for breakfast, and it's going to be awesome.
26: This is the station where Iowa comes to talk. 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
1: 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We'll explain. And the new federal housing law has benefits for rural areas. That's this week on the Iowa Business Report.
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5: Another potential victim of the rise of socialists in the Democrat Party is Israel. On Wednesday, the House voted 314 to 194 to defeat a measure that would have cut off aid to Israel. 103 out of 201 Democrats voted for an amendment to a defense appropriations bill that would have done just that. Even some establishment Democrats like Nancy Pelosi, who previously supported aid to the Jewish state, voted to stop the aid. This is about votes, not doing the right thing. Modern Israel has been under attack and targeted for elimination since its reestablishment in its ancient land in 1948. The left accuses Israel of genocide in Gaza when it's Hamas that is guilty of genocide in Gaza and Israel. Remember October 7? Hamas and other terrorist groups play their familiar game. They attack Israel with missiles and ground forces, and when Israel defends itself, the media blame the only democracy in the region. Democrats who voted for this measure should be ashamed, but shame, like Elvis, long ago left the building. I'm Cal Thomas.
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7: This is a Bloomberg Bunny Minute. We're apparently feeling a little bit better about things, or at least we were. U.S. consumer sentiment rising in early July to a five-month high as lower gas prices boosted morale, according to the University of Michigan's Preliminary Sentiment Index. Of course, crude oil futures have been rising this week as fighting in the Middle East heats up again, and if gas prices stay higher, that could weigh on consumer sentiment. Chip makers under some pressure today, and with that, Apple is again the biggest company in the world after wrestling the title from chipmaker NVIDIA. In the housing market, new residential construction increased 19% last month. That's thanks to apartment construction. And Hollywood's Odyssey is intensifying with Christopher Nolan, now one of Hollywood's biggest franchises. His new film forecast generates sales of about $100 million in the U.S. and Canada this opening weekend. Nolan's filmography has already raked in more than $6 billion in ticket sales since his breakthrough film Memento in 2000. Denise Pellegrini, Bloomberg Radio.
8: 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Waterloo, Cedar Falls, Cedar Rapids.
9: Earlier this year, taking out roads and bridges and a key Iranian surveillance tower. I'm Dave Anthony, Fox News. That's what the U.S. military did overnight, trying to stop Iran from trying to control Strait of Hormuz shipping.
10: The strikes are gaining intensity. A sixth round of airstrikes focused on bridges. Bandar Kamir, Bandar Abbas, Bolstad road bridges and rail bridges destroyed, all of it disrupting the ability of the Iranians to resupply and threaten shipping in the strait. Khabakar is a port town operated by both India and Iran. That town strikes focus on a tower that was used to oversee the port operations there. Now, for the first time, Iran has acknowledged that strikes are taking a toll on the power grid. Residents to the south of the country have been urged to scale back on electricity consumption.
9: That's Fox's Mike Tobin in Tel Aviv. Oil prices keep rising back up another 3% to a one-month high. Price at the gas pump has spiked back up 9 cents the last 2 days. There are still flash flood warnings advisories in South Texas after more than 2 feet of rain sent rivers and creeks soaring. Two people were killed and vehicles swept away. Canadian wildfire smoke keeps blanketing and hanging over a lot of the U.S. Unhealthy air quality alerts. North Dakota to North Carolina. Fox Weather's Katie Burns in smoky, hazy Cleveland.
11: A lot of people I'm talking to say they're cutting back on time outside. Others are putting masks back on before they head out the door. Health officials are warning that the fine particles in this smoke can travel deep into the lungs, making it especially dangerous for kids, older adults, and people with asthma or other breathing conditions.
9: Scientists may have found what gave thousands of people a parasite that led to a nasty stomach bug and diarrhea in a cyclosporiasis outbreak.
12: The CDC is now publicly connecting Taco Bell and that lettuce possibly grown in Mexico. Taco Bell restaurants in at least five different states, Indiana, Kentucky, Michigan, Ohio, and West Virginia.
9: And Michigan has the most cases, more than 4,000. In Ohio, a man who got sick with the parasite is suing Taco Bell. 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
9: We're just getting word of an earthquake that has struck in Mexico. USGS says it's a magnitude 7.4, and a U.S. tsunami warning system has put out a threat near the Mexican coast in the Pacific for possible big waves. China is calling it a groundless accusation, denying today what President Trump said last night in a primetime TV address.
15: 18 states have been bought, stolen, or hacked
13: by China.
9: The president alleges China gathered voter information on about 200 million Americans. Democratic Senate leader Chuck Schumer called the Trump speech a pathetic attempt to deny that the president lost the 2020 election. As Schumer and Democrats also reject the president's renewed call for Congress to pass the Save America Act, imposing new regulations on voting, including
13: that all voters must show photo voter ID. How simple is that?
15: Republicans tout the popularity of voter ID with the public. That's why House members are exasperated with the bill faltering in the Senate. It needs 60 votes. The Senate blocked the Save America Act on procedural grounds twice earlier this year.
9: Fox's Chad Pergam at the Capitol, and the Trump federal crackdown on fraud, especially Minnesota, a man on the FBI's most wanted list, captured.
16: He was on the run for years, but the FBI says Abdikerm Abidli was arrested in Mogadishu, Somalia, late last month, and now extradited back to the U.S. to face charges after allegedly bilking taxpayers out of $250 million meant for child nutrition programs in Minnesota in one of the largest fraud cases in history. FBI Director Kash Patel calling Abidli's transfer in cooperation with the Somali government a historic moment for the agency's war on fraud.
9: That's Fox's Jeff Manasso. They're selling on Wall Street. The Dow's down 60 points. The NASDAQ is plunging 427. I'm Dave Anthony, and this is Fox News.
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18: From the KCRG TV9 newsroom, I'm Jim Mertens. Kirkwood Community College is asking voters in 18 counties to approve an $88 million bond proposal for improvements to its buildings on its main campus. The Board of Trustees voted last night on the ballot language voters will consider this November. The bond would be used for improvements to four buildings on Kirkwood's campus, Jones, Lynn, Nielsen, and Benton Halls. Kirkwood's president says the upgrades are needed to improve classroom space and update labs and equipment. Alliant Energy has submitted its official application to Linn County Planning and Development to rezone the proposed Morgan Valley Natural Gas Electric Generating Project on the Linn-Benton County border. It's one of the first steps in the possible approval of a 720-megawatt power plant covering around 160 acres of farmland along Highway 30. The county says the proposal will undergo a review process, including public hearings, and says additional standards may be imposed as part of the review process. A pilot was hurt after a helicopter crashed while spraying crops on a farm near Tiffin. Officials say the helicopter was smoking after the crash. Tiffin firefighters say a Good Samaritan helped pull the pilot away from the crash before first responders got there. Firefighters say they contained hazardous fluids that were leaking from the chopper. The pilot was taken to the hospital. An Iowa City man was sentenced to more than 19 years in federal prison after prosecutors say he went to a Walmart parking lot in Ames to pick up 30 pounds of meth, costing more than $70,000. 37-year-old Richard Casey was sentenced to charges of conspiring to distribute methamphetamine and cocaine. He pleaded guilty in January to four drug trafficking charges. And University of Iowa Healthcare says it is set to open a new family medicine clinic in Tiffin at the end of September. The clinic will be the city's only primary healthcare clinic and will feature 12 patient exam rooms, a procedure room, and several clinical lab services. The services include prenatal and pregnancy care, as well as family planning and mental health care. I'm Jim Mertens for breaking news alerts and headlines anytime. 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
19: The TV9 First Alert forecast. Slight chance of storms this afternoon with highs in the lower 90s. Tonight, slight chance of storms will drop to the lower 70s. We'll keep that chance Saturday with low 90s. Partly cloudy Saturday night, 73. Mixed sunshine Sunday with highs in the upper 80s. We're back to the 90s on Monday. From the KCRG TV9 First Alert Weather Lab, I'm Justin Roberts on News Talk 1540 KXEL.
1: Not much precipitation among the lower 48. Certainly nothing across the state of Iowa or the Midwest, according to TV9 First Alert Pinpoint Doppler Radar. It is fair and 82 in Boone, a few clouds and 82 in Des Moines. Fair skies at every other location. That includes Iowa City and Independence, both at 83 degrees. It's 84 in Charles City and Ames, 82 in Clarion and Webster City. Marshalltown is 83, it's 84 in Mason City. Eastern Iowa Airport, west wind at 5. It feels like 90. Thermometer says 84 with a fair sky in Cedar Rapids. Waterloo Regional Airport, west wind at 5. It feels like 90 and with a fair sky. We're up to 85 degrees in Waterloo, Cedar Falls. 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
2: A shocking number of doctors, nurses, and others in the medical profession are posting online messages threatening to injure conservatives. And in many cases, they're hoping conservatives suffer violent injuries. A labor and delivery nurse at Baptist Health Boca Raton in Florida posted a video hoping Press Secretary Caroline Leavitt suffers medical complications during childbirth. In New York City, a pair of detectives were manhandled and denied treatment at NYC Langone Hospital in the Cobble Hill section of Brooklyn. The medical team thought the detectives worked for ICE. The hospital apologized, but former Mayor Eric Adams said it was a total moral collapse, and apologies are simply not good enough. Those working in hospitals swear an oath to care for their patients. Clearly, that oath has been violated. And now we have to wonder just how many patients were either denied treatment or given inadequate treatment simply because of their conservative political beliefs. I'm Todd Starnes.
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1: And good morning to you once again. Hour number three of the program on the air live across the state of Iowa, 50,000 watts strong on a Friday morning. KXEL News Time, right at 11 minutes past 10. Thanks for being along. Bottom of the hour means a Bloomberg Money Minute. Then we'll check in with the folks at the TV9 First Alert Weather Lab. Maybe a chance of some light rain as we continue this streak of temperatures in the 90s through the weekend. And the start of the RAGBRAI forecast. We'll have it for you at the bottom of the hour. Full Bill O'Reilly update. That includes Mike Slater with the news. That is coming up in about 30 minutes. Glenn Beck radio program is at 11. It is always a fun time when we connect on a monthly basis with John Marshall. He is Mighty John, the record guy. You find him online, moneymusic.com. John Marshall, good morning, and thank you again for the time, sir.
23: Well, good morning, Jeff. Great to be with you, as always.
1: So I could not resist. You are kind enough to put out a top 10, if you will, list of things that we might look for every month. 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And the first one that you've provided for us, I don't often do this, but I couldn't resist on this.
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0: Well, if you're of a certain age or if you watch old TV shows, you know that's the theme from the television program Hogan's Heroes. Now, that recitation that I just played, that's not the one we hear on the TV show. Bob Crane, who played Colonel Hogan, he struck out on his own with this.
1: Yes, and he's the one on the drums, so he's playing the drums on that. And if you find a copy of that 45 with a picture sleeve, it shows him dressed as Hogan on the picture sleeve, currently up to $100.
0: And interesting that the photo's taken right there at the set of the Stalag 13 camp, and there's Colonel Klink and Colonel Hogan, and it looks to be Colonel Klink's secretary, who, if I'm not mistaken, wound up getting married to Bob Crane, I think.
1: I'm not sure. I know he went out with all the girls on the
0: Jerry. There are stories there, and of course, Sergeant Schultz, and you see there's Bob Crane behind a snappy drum set that even says Hogan's Heroes right on the front skin. A lot of people know Bob Crane only as Colonel Hogan, but again, he's the one on the drums. He's beaten the skins, but he had quite a career that made him well known to people in Hollywood.
1: Well, in 1956, he started out as a DJ on a Los Angeles radio station, and then he was in another very successful TV series before Hogan's Heroes, and that was the Donna Reed Show. Donna Reed was the one that discovered Hogan, or Crane, and he played the next-door neighbor, Dr. Kelsey, on the Donna Reed Show.
0: And, of course, we here know Donna Reed, native of Denison, Iowa. Stories we tell on the Iowa Almanac. And, of course, a very interesting flamboyant lifestyle and a tragic end. But there are a lot of folks who have been campaigning for Bob Crane to get into the Hall of Fame as a disc jockey.
1: Yes.
0: I don't know where if that's going anywhere, but they've been trying mightily, and bully for them. So if you've got a 45, this was on the Epic label, 45 of Bob Crane, his drums and orchestra, the theme from Hogan's Heroes, the picture sleeve, the whole bit, that's $100. All right, tell me about this next one on your list.
1: Everything by the Beatles is worth money. One of their last big number one hits, Let It Be. 45 with picture sleeve up to $100, and we should point out that those picture sleeves, they're worth more than the actual record. In this case, the 45 of Let It Be would be up to about $25, but the picture sleeve by itself would be up to $75.
0: So the combination is a nice Franklin, and it's on the Apple label, and I think I own that one, John. I think I have the 45 of Let It Be with a pretty good condition picture sleeve.
1: Very good. Very good.
0: First one of the whole.
1: You can retire.
0: I think you've come up with 70 of these now since we started talking, and you were so kind to do so at the beginning of the year. I think I have that at home, and what do you want to bet I'm going to check before? and as I recall, the picture sleeve, it's candid shots of each of the four, kind of in a four-person box. Okay.
1: Yep.
0: We'll have to check and see. And again, what did I see? Ringo Starr just celebrated his, 86th birthday or something? Sir Paul is above the age of 80? Wow.
1: Yep. Hard to believe.
0: And again, this is a McCartney lead. How did Let It Be come to pass?
1: Well, he wrote it for his mother, Mary.
0: Okay.
1: Mother Mary comes to me, whispering words of wisdom, let it be.
0: Mighty John Marshall, the record guy, moneymusic.com is the website. Kind enough to join us live on News Talk 1540 KXEL. Novelty songs. Those are always big one-hit wonders to some degree. You've got one here that's got a pretty good price tag on it.
1: Well, that too, and the fact that it's a 78. We often talk about 45s and 33s, but you can find value in those old 78s as well. Sheb Woolley, everybody knows the Purple People Eater, current value up to $100.
0: And that is the 78 on 78. MGM going back to 1958. Sheb Woolley was not exclusively a musician, was he?
1: He was an actor. He appeared on the TV show Rawhide with Clint Eastwood. He played a character known as Pete Nolan on Rawhide. And Clint Eastwood remained friends with him his entire life. And when Clint did the movie The Outlaw Josie Wales, he put old Sheb Woolley right in the act as well.
0: How do you get from being an actor in Rawhide to doing Purple People Eater?
1: Well, I think he did Purple People Eater first. So,
0: okay. Yeah, how do you get from that to Rawhide?
1: And he also has a, he recorded as a country artist, Ben Colder. You know, he had a, another name he recorded under. And he said, Ben, no colder here than anywhere else.
0: Oh, okay. There we go. I was going to say, I know I have a not very linear life path, but Purple People Eater to Rawhide seemed a little odd. There are certain songs that came out at times, and you think to yourself when you hear it, there were some mind-altering substances used in coming up with the song and the name of the group, and I would respectfully suggest this is one.
1: Yeah, a big name in the psychedelic era, as we refer to it.
0: Yes.
1: Strawberry Alarm Clock, great name. Incense and Peppermints. Now, the 45 worth up to $25, but the value is for the album, currently up to $125 for Incense and Peppermints. And
0: this goes back to 1967.
1: Yeah.
0: And so it's fair to say, isn't it, this is the band's big hit?
1: One-hit wonders, that's what they were. Yeah, but actually one of the members from the band, I can't remember his name right now, but went on to be part of the band Lynyrd Skynyrd.
0: Okay. Yeah. But here's the thing, it's a one-hit wonder, it's their big song, and the lead vocals were not even sung by a band member? What?
1: Well, the lead by 16-year-old Greg Mumford. He was just visiting the recording studio at the time, not a member, and the regular vocalists in the band were relegated to providing background and harmony vocals because they said, we don't have a lead singer. And he was standing in the corner, and they said, hey, kid, can you sing? He said, yeah. So that's how he became the lead singer.
0: Yeah, that's why we call it the psychedelic era. Mighty John Marshall, the record guy, moneymusic.com is the website. Let's go back to 1976 and the Brothers Gibb.
1: Yeah, well, you know, back in the 70s and 80s, 12-inch singles were very popular, especially with club DJs.
0: Mm-hmm.
1: And so look for those 12-inch singles. In this case, the Bee Gees and their big hit, You Should Be Dancing, currently up to $125 for the Bee Gees.
0: Now, again, we all know the song, but this was the thing in clubs. Instead of trying to queue up 45s, and again, I go back to the era where you're queuing up 45s for airplay, and sometimes we would go out and do dances, and when you'd try to put a 45 on the turntable, that was just a little clunky, especially in a somewhat darkened dance hall. Those 12-inch singles were pretty helpful.
1: Very helpful and very popular. Not quite as, they're much rarer than the 45, so the values are going to be higher.
0: So coming up is the Iowa State Fair. And the band Alabama will be performing, and we have tickets to Alabama. That's breaking news. We haven't told you folks about this before. We've got tickets to Hardy and Alabama, and we'll be giving those away in the coming weeks. And speaking of Alabama, they've been around more than a minute, haven't they?
1: Long time. Their first album came out in 1978 on a little-known label, MJD Records. The album was called Alabama Band Number 3. Current value up to $400. So go see them and see if they have a copy.
0: See if they'll sign your copy. Does that raise the value or lower it if they sign it?
1: Well, if you have a picture of them signing it, because, you know, you're going to have to prove that they actually signed it.
0: Yeah, you have to have provenance. That's right.
1: So they were the only country band to ever appear on American Bandstand with Dick Clark.
0: Holy cow. Through all those years into the 80s, and that's the only pure country band to play Bandstand. I'll be darned.
1: Yep.
0: So it's their debut album, but it's called Number 3.
1: Yeah, I know. I do. The reason for the title, we don't know. Maybe they knew Strawberry Alarm Clock.
0: Well, when you go to the state fair and you run into the boys from Alabama, ask them, why the heck is the first LP number? Well, you know, it's sort of like the old days. You didn't want to open a checking account. You didn't want to start with 001.
1: Yeah, really.
0: All right, $400 for the Alabama debut album. All right, let's go back to a fun era in the mid-60s, please.
1: Tommy James, the Shondells, My Baby Does the Hanky Panky.
0: Mm-hmm.
1: Now, the original Hanky Panky is on Snap Records and worth up to $500. And a couple of years later, Roulette Records said, hey, that's a pretty good record. We'd like to have that for ourselves. And they asked Tommy James, can we reproduce that? So if you have a copy on Roulette, it's only up to about $10. And there were, Shondells had completely broken up, so Tommy James had to go out and find a whole new bunch of guys and call them the Shondells to go on the road.
0: See, these days, and we kind of joke when they have, it's the original name of the group, but there may not be any original members left.
1: Right.
0: Right? So here's a situation where they had a little regional hit, they had a bunch of fun, the guys broke up, and then all of a sudden the thing becomes a hit, and holy cow, we've got to find a band. Oh, my. All right. The original Hanky Panky on Snap, $500. All right. That's some pretty good money. Well, here's one we know from that same vintage, mid-60s.
1: Mamas and Papas, very popular, big number one hit for them, California Dreamin'. Now, here's a case where about 99.9% of the value is for the picture sleeve. It's a black and white picture sleeve, not issued with every copy, so rare and worth up to $500. California Dreamin'.
0: So, again, so many of these I think of color or design, et cetera. This is a black and white picture sleeve.
1: Black and white, and most of them did go to radio stations. Mm. They did not say promotional on them, but they went mainly with promotional copies to the radio stations.
0: Well, that's a pretty good thing because, and again, you were a DJ for decades, and I've done this just enough, that it makes a connection, that if you're trying to get a DJ to play the record, well, this gives you a little connection what the group looks like.
1: Absolutely, yeah. They were a good-looking group. Mm-hmm. And Michelle Phillips, formerly with the Mamas and Papas in 1970, married actor Dennis Hopper of Easy Rider fame. And that marriage lasted 8 days.
0: I'm not even sure which side to take on that issue. You couldn't even get across the country on a motorcycle at 8 days.
1: Yeah.

0: radio, and they would refer to themselves as the Beach Boys. They said, "Who's the Beach Boys? We're the Pendletons."
1: So, and we say Colonel Tom Parker had too much influence.
0: But I think it was a pretty good thing to do.
1: I was trying to figure out, how do you get Pendle tones? Okay.
0: Yeah.
1: So they get the record deal for this great song called Surfin', and the manager says, "Yeah, that's let's call them something different." Without telling them. I wonder though if they sent him a little something extra in a Christmas card in a future year. That would probably have been worth them doing. All right, so we talked earlier about a Beatles 45 that I'm desperately going to find when I get home, but I don't have this one. My Beatles 45, $100, yeah, good for me. But you've got a very interesting one here.
0: Well, 1963, the very first Beatles 45 to hit the charts, debuting at number 116 on Billboard, was "From Me to You." Hmm. Became a big hit, but do you have a promo copy with those magic words, "Not for sale," promotional copy, all sent to radio stations at the time? If you do, and it's on a black VJ record label, up to $700. But if it's on a white label, it's up to $2,000 today.
1: So you go back 63 years. It's a promo copy that they sent to radio stations. VJ was the label. A black label was $700. The white label is $2,000, obviously because of fewer copies pressed, right?
0: Absolutely, yes. Now, do you know who wrote "From Me to You"? It wasn't the Beatles.
1: Not a clue.
0: Del Shannon, the Runaway fame.
1: Really?
0: Yeah.
1: Did he record it himself at some point?
0: He did, but didn't have a hit with it. But the Beatles certainly did, "From Me to You."
1: And the checks kept coming to Del Shannon, I trust.
0: Yeah, that's right.
1: That is a good one. I mean, I think this is right. The only person to sing with the Beatles and get credit was Billy Preston on "Get Back." Is that correct?
0: As far as I know, yes.
1: Yeah, but
0: well, you know who played on John Lennon's "Give Peace a Chance"? Was Tommy Smothers of the Smothers Brothers.
1: Oh my gosh! Sure.
0: I'm not sure he got credit, but he played acoustic guitar on "Give Peace a Chance."
1: Oh, the Smothers Brothers. Now you've taken me back.
0: The Beatles could have called themselves, the Beatle Brothers,
1: Well, there were four. It's so difficult. Mother Beatle would have had a problem. Mighty John Marshall, the record guy, moneymusic.com. And by the way, while you're there, obviously, record appraisal guides, the daily record of the day. But if you need something else to do, how about picking up copies of his now two novels? We can order your novels right there at moneymusic.com, can we not?
0: Yes. Yeah. A lot of fun writing those. There, people ask me, are they thing, because I worked for Stephen King for years. They said,
1: sure.
0: "Are they anything like Stephen King novels?" I said, "Do you like Stephen King?" "No." I said, "Well, then nothing like Stephen King."
1: And if they say yes?
0: Then I say, "Well, if they say yes, I say it's nothing like Stephen King." And if they say, "No, I don't like Stephen King," I said, "Well, it's nothing like Stephen King."
1: Yeah, uh-huh. Yeah, once again, not your first day. John Marshall.
0: Right up, folks. One thin dollar, one thin dime.
1: One born every minute. Mighty John Marshall, the record guy, moneymusic.com. It's always enjoyable for me, and I trust the audience. Thank you so much, sir. We'll talk in August.
0: All right, Jeff. Take care.
1: And John Marshall joined us live on the Newsline on News Talk 1540 KXEL, where Iowa comes to talk.
2: This is a Bloomberg Money Minute. A recall of lettuce from California supplier Taylor Farms, the lettuce that's been linked to a parasitic outbreak that has sickened thousands of people in Michigan, Ohio, and other nearby states, and has been sold at Taco Bell restaurants in those same states. Now on Wall Street, a big sell-off in chipmaker stocks accelerating today. A lot of worries that the artificial intelligence spending spree by big tech this year is getting a little harder to justify right now. Now, the Dow is only down 0.1%, but the tech-heavy NASDAQ 1.5% lower, 400 points lower. The S&P is down 0.8%. Now, despite posting a solid earnings report for last quarter, shares of Netflix are down more than 8%. It's forecasting a second straight quarter of slowing sales growth. And oil, more than 2% higher this hour. It's getting close to $81 a barrel. There are growing fears that the U.S. and Iran could return to a full-scale war, threatening those oil tankers in the Strait of Hormuz once again. Tom Busby, Bloomberg.

0: KXEL News Time is 10:31. TV9 meteorologist Corey Thompson is on the news line, and you were not able to join us when we had our 84th birthday celebration a couple of days ago and brought back some of the vintage audio, so I thought, well, why not give you the weekend weather jingle to bring us into this July weekend? What do you think?
1: It got my shoulders moving when that was playing. I enjoyed that. I was a little in-the-chair dance. Right up my alley.
0: Well, we may just... I don't know. I love those. We run those during Radio's Golden Age on Sunday nights, and they even have one where they have woven the word climatologically into the jingle lyric.
1: See, that you don't get that nowadays.
0: No. And probably with good reason. But... Yeah. Copy paste, and this time we get a little bit of a small chance of rain. Yes.
1: This time similar to yesterday, which you remember how hit and miss it was yesterday. In fact, right here in the Cedar Rapids area, it was
2: from your trusted
1: from
2: local-
1: about 3/4 of an inch back. Where I live, that part of town, and the downtown got some sprinkles. So, and that's just a matter of miles. Very, very hit and miss. But it's a chance again today amid the very hot and humid weather. Tomorrow, another slight chance too, although it does look like it focuses south of the Highway 20 corridor and really probably more toward Interstate 80 and points to the south.
0: And again, if you're in need of rain or desire some rain, not really, right?
1: Yeah, not a ton out there. Monday may end up being our best opportunity for some, and even then, it comes with a bunch of asterisks and caveats. Not a guarantee that we're going to get something out of it, but we could see some storms that develop then and move through, and then we're left with at least nicer temperatures, which if we're going to be dry, at least we're not scorching the earth as badly by then.
0: And, of course, people are interested in RAGBRAI. It makes its way through, and since you're going across the entire state, you're going to have all manner of weather as it goes along. But it is going to be a little cooler generally, so those folks who have been training in this hotter weather, they're going to enjoy daytime highs that are 10 degrees or more less than what we have been enjoying.
1: Yeah, and that's the nice bit of news for those folks, or the thousands of folks that will be on their bikes across the state. The first couple of days, and Joe, of course, Joe Winters is going out there with our reporter Rebecca Vaughn. They're going to be riding. The first couple of days will be the roughest. Highs will be in the 90s, probably out in the western half of the state on both Sunday and Monday, and with heat index values, especially on Monday, up. But after that, things do get better, both in terms of the temperature, and I understand the elevation change, too. So by the time things roll into eastern Iowa, things will be much more comfortable. Good news for all the host towns that are up along the Highway 20 corridor once they do that jog from Marshalltown up toward Independence.
0: Now, you have some history in that part of the state, as do I. I never would have thought of Marshalltown to Independence as a route for anything.
1: You've never made that drive?
0: No, it's not like, let's connect two cities. I know, Marshalltown and Independence just never came up.
1: Yeah, for some reason they decided, well, we're hanging around Highway 30 for most of the route,
0: right,
1: and pretty explicitly between two host cities in the middle.
0: Right.
1: Let's take a dodge up to the Highway 20 corridor. Why not? And I feel like the people in Clinton should feel especially cheated that they did not end up with the tire-dipping city this year.
0: Well, let's start something then. Let's get our friends in Clinton all riled up.
1: It doesn't take much. they're rileable.
0: I always thought the people I knew from Clinton were calm and reasonable folks. But
1: let me make you some introductions. I'll send you some numbers.
0: All right. Well, you do that, and I'll take note of who to avoid as you give us the details, please.
1: You got it. That pop-up storm chance this afternoon, as we discussed, it's already hot out there and getting hotter. A high on the thermometer around 91. Heat index gets in that 95 to 100 range pretty easily. Dew points are high. Muggy, sticky stuff. Tonight, we will be mostly clear. A few showers or storms could linger early, but then I think we'll see a decent break. Low around 73. Tomorrow, a slight chance of storms. And again, as we emphasize, more toward the southern half of the state, so the Cedar Valley immediately may mostly miss out. A cold front's going to be coming through. And so the timing of that does look like it favors the southern half of the state a bit more. Still seeing a high of 89, but winds do come around from the northwest late, and that will lead to a low 67 tomorrow night, mostly clear. Sunday will be partly cloudy, high in the upper 80s. Dew points a little bit lower, but something that we're watching on Sunday, just due to the nature of the wind direction coming in from the north, we might start to see some of that wildfire smoke more creep into parts of the state. Mm. It's a little too early to tell for sure, and probably north of 20 would be the spot to see it most. Maybe not as bad as they've been seeing up in the Great Lakes states. Hopefully not, since it's been really nasty there. But we're tracking that. We're going to keep an eye on it through the weekend. Early next week, Monday brings a chance of storms. There could be some stronger ones there, depending on how things play out, with a high around 92, and then low 80s after that for the rest of the week. So that's the good news there.
0: Always a privilege, Corey. We'll fire up the vintage jingles for when you and I talk again.
1: And guess what? It's all next week, Jeff. Be excited.
0: Well, I got plenty of jingles. I can.
1: Oh, great.
0: I got this covered. We're good.
1: I can't wait.
0: Well,
1: can't wait.
0: You should aim higher. Have an excellent weekend. We'll talk Monday.
1: Likewise.
0: Davey and I, meteorologist Corey Thompson, kind enough to join us live on the weather line, on the news line from the Weather Lab in Cedar Rapids. On this Friday morning, nothing to see on TV9 First Alert, pinpoint Doppler radar, fair skies across the state. And we'll refresh the screen to give you the temperatures. They're updated to 82 in Boone. It's 82 as well in Des Moines. Iowa City is at 83. They're up to 84 now in Independence. Charles City's at 84. So is Ames. It's 82 in Clarion and in Webster City. 84 in Mason City, 83 in Marshalltown. Eastern Iowa Airport, west wind at 5, feels like 90. Fair skies, 84 in Cedar Rapids. Waterloo Regional Airport, west wind at 5, feels like 90. Thermometer says 85 in the Cedar Valley. From News Talk 1540, KXEL, where Iowa comes to talk. KXEL News Time on this Friday morning is 10.
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4: 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I'm Dustin Huffman. Artificial intelligence is making its way into nearly every industry, including agriculture. From crop scouting and field recommendations to record keeping and data analysis, new AI-powered tools continue to enter the marketplace. But just because the technology is available doesn't mean farmers are ready to embrace it. The latest Purdue University CME Ag Economy Barometer asked producers about artificial intelligence and data-driven tools for the first time. The results suggest many farmers are still trying to determine where AI fits into their operations and whether it could provide meaningful value. We'll hear more right after this.
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4: The latest Ag Economy Barometer found that more than half of the respondents don't yet believe artificial intelligence or other data-driven tools offer a meaningful benefit on their farms. Ag economist Mike Langemeyer says that finding surprised the researchers.
6: The first question was really asking people what they thought was the main benefit from artificial intelligence and data-driven tools. We haven't asked this question before, so we really didn't know what they were going to tell us, but it's important to point out that 52% said no benefit. And I think there will be meaningful benefits, but at least at this point, the majority of respondents really haven't figured out how the AI or data-driven tools is going to help their operation.
4: And even among farmers who do see potential, expectations vary. Survey respondents were asked whether AI is more likely to increase production, reduce labor, or lower risk and uncertainty. Langemeyer says improving production ranked highest, while relatively few producers expect AI to replace labor, despite that often being the focus of public conversations about artificial intelligence. He says researchers plan to continue asking these questions in future surveys as farmers gain more experience with the technology and new tools become available.
6: If you look at the choices in terms of improving their operation or benefiting their operation, we listed reducing labor, reducing risk or uncertainty, and increasing production. Of those three, 23% said it would increase production, and that was a higher percent than reducing labor or reducing risk and uncertainty. AI gets a lot of press these days, and a lot of times they're focusing on that labor, and so we'd like to point out that only 14% thought that AI or data-driven tools was going to reduce labor. We're going to ask this question down the road again periodically to see if these answers change in the future. And I think they will. I think there'll be a higher percent that believe these tools are going to benefit their operation.
4: The survey also examined how practical AI recommendations may be in day-to-day farming. Even if data-driven tools provide the right answer, weather, labor availability, equipment schedules, and changing field conditions can make those recommendations difficult to follow exactly.
6: An example would be, let's say there's a recommendation to plant corn and soybeans at a particular time. What if it rains? What if conditions change? And so optimal timing may change based on facts on the ground. And so that's what this question is getting at. The question reads as follows. How often would data-driven recommendations be difficult to follow because of labor, equipment, or timing constraints? And notice that sometimes was 63% and often was 22%. And so again, there's going to be a learning curve with these data-driven tools, and at least they may be difficult to follow the prescription.
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13: 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Coming up next, the news with Mike Slater.
14: Thank you, Bill. It is Friday, July 17th, 2026. Here's what's happening today in America. Election fraud speech. Thanks a lot, Canada. No more public charges and a teleprompter's betrayal. It's all coming up. Then Bill is going to be here with your message of the day. But first, the president's speech last night dealt mainly with four election integrity issues. First, electronic ballot machines. Second, China getting voter information, 220 million Americans voter information. Third, a Michigan voter registration fraud. And fourth, over a quarter of a million non-citizens on state voter rolls. The biggest headline seems to be not only the Chinese hacking voter information, but the deep state cover-up of that intelligence. The president also said in his speech that NBC and ABC fake news have both said they would not cover this speech because of the fact that they did not like the topic, because they know how corrupt our system is and they don't want to reveal it. These Canadian wildfires have caused a ton of problems with the air quality in our Midwest and Northeast. The air quality index, it's on a scale from 0 to 500. You want to be 0 to 50, maybe you can get up to 100. New York City usually has an air quality index of 60. Well, Detroit's air quality index yesterday was 700. The scale only goes to 500. Other cities across the country in the 2 and 300s. Canada has 858 active fires. A Canadian Senate report, just in May, said there's not a single authority responsible for wildfire preparedness, response, and recovery in Canada. The Trump administration is reviving a rule that could deny green cards to immigrants who use public benefits, food stamps, Medicaid, housing vouchers, and other forms of welfare. The policy is known as a public charge. If someone is a public charge, then they're not allowed here on a green card. The U.S. Citizenship and Immigration Services said, under President Trump, we are restoring the basic principle that immigrants must be able to support themselves. We have a whole new version of insider trading, these prediction markets. People making bets on different things that are going to happen and then cashing in. But some people have some pretty inside information. For instance, President Trump's longtime teleprompter operator is accused of betting how many mentions the president would make of certain words in a speech. Of course, he would know. He's looking at the speech. He made over a dozen bets over a three-month period and made over $100,000. The president called his actions a disgrace. Thank you again, Bill, for having me on your show yesterday. You can watch that on Bill O'Reilly's YouTube page, also youtube.com/@politicsbyfaith. Bill has your message of the day next.
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15: Time now for the O'Reilly Update message of the day. On this Friday, I'm thinking about high prices in America. According to the Bureau of Labor Statistics, the annual inflation rate dropped to 3.5% in June. That's down about 0.7% from May. Those are fairly significant decreases, and they're caused by the fluctuation in oil prices. That's tied, of course, to the ongoing war in Iran. What will happen next? Well, if I knew that, I'd be living on the Riviera. I don't know. We have an active conflict underway in the Middle East. There doesn't seem to be any retreat on the part of the mullahs, but every day there's a different scenario. Meanwhile, back home, millions of Americans are confused because there's no accurate reporting out of Tehran. Any pundit who tells you otherwise is full of BS. Unfortunately, I can't give my listeners, you guys, any real insight on Iran because there is not one journalist on the ground who's delivering accurate information. They'll be shot in the head. The question now is, how will the war in Iran end? And as I said, nobody knows. I'm Bill O'Reilly. I approve the message by writing it. You can reach me, bill@billoreilly.com, bill@billoreilly.com, name in town if you wish to opine. Now let's go to the mail. Keith McNeil, East Jordan, Michigan. Bill, you keep mouthing Democrats' catchphrase of affordability. I would like to remind you affordability was far worse under Biden. Well, you can remind anybody all day long, what difference does it make? You think people going to the polls in this November are going to go, oh, it was worse under Biden? They're not. They're not. They're going to vote their circumstance at the moment. And a mouth? All right, I do mouth. I have to cop to that. Reynolds Dickinson, Atlanta, Michigan. Bill, if any international law states 12 miles of water from the country's coastline is controlled by that country, how can Iran think they have control of the Strait of Hormuz? Because they want to think that. And then Reynolds goes on to say, why doesn't the international community stop this piracy? What international community? Who? The UN? NATO? You saw NATO. They wouldn't even let our planes land. There's no international community going to right wrongs. Okay. We go to Allison, concierge member. And if you would like to become one, we'll enhance your life. Go to BillO'Reilly.com. Very easy. Free book if you get it. Most of the people I know are opposed to the war in Iran because of the increase in gas prices. I don't think most Americans would even be thinking about it much if that weren't happening. I agree. 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
13: 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I am Bill O'Reilly. 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
19: China, China, China. I'm Jeff Stein with today's Iowa Politics Report. Well, why not? The 2016 election was tagged with claims of Russia, Russia, Russia collusion. Now, thanks to the president's release of information last night, comes assertions that China was involved in trying to influence the 2020 election. Now, that's not the first time we heard a major political figure say China was involved in the 2020 outcome. In fact, Joe Biden said the same thing during a debate with Donald Trump in 2020. Putting together all the pieces now, it seems like Biden got information leaked by government sources, the same sources who apparently were keeping such information from Trump, even though he was the sitting president at the time. Obviously, those on the left will deny any of this as being true, no matter how many emails, texts, and documents are released. They said as much yesterday and even in the days before, in public statements before the president spoke last night. And even some analysts on the right admitted that what the president revealed could have been summarized in an email or a series of social media posts. But will speaking directly to the people with receipts in hand like this spur we the people to put more pressure on our senators to pass laws regarding voter identification and the like? That was the goal of the speech. It's one thing to say we need voter identification and such. It's another to provide specific evidence of why, and showing how one of our competitors on the world stage, or if you will, one of our enemies, worked to influence the election outcome is the best way to do that. But given how poorly the Senate has responded to about anything in the past 18 months, I'm not sure even that will move them to agreement. The only thing they seem to agree on is when to leave town for a break. And they have a 5-week one coming up, starting just 1 week from today. And that's the Iowa Politics Report for Friday, July 17. On Twitter, Instagram, Gitter, Threads, and Truth Social at Iowa Politics. I'm Jeff Stein on News Talk 1540, KXEN.
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21: Attacks in the Middle East. I'm Lisa Brady, Fox News. Iran firing missiles at Gulf neighbors after a sixth night of U.S. airstrikes, now hitting key infrastructure, not just weapons locations.
22: We are finally seeing in real time what President Trump was briefed about in the Situation Room a couple days ago when he had the national security team there to try to figure out next steps to deal with the Iranians. The next step here is bombing bridges and roads, hoping to isolate the IRGC from resupplying the key to the Strait of Hormuz, Bandar Abbas.
21: Fox's Peter Ducey at the White House. Iran threatening to close a different strait with help from a terror proxy, the Houthis in Yemen. An election pledge from the head of Homeland Security.
23: States must do their part to secure our election systems, and we stand by to help.
21: Secretary Mark Wayne Mullen just announcing some security steps will be mandatory for states to get federal funding. As the president continues to question election integrity, Democrats accuse him of trying to undermine the midterms. Just getting word of a strong earthquake near the coast of southern Mexico, which borders Guatemala. Preliminary magnitude 7.3, prompting a tsunami warning. Reports of buildings shaking in Guatemala, but no immediate reports of injuries. More than 500 wildfires in Canada still impacting U.S. air quality. From the Midwest to the East Coast.
24: The smoke is still hanging over Cleveland. In fact, many people say it's even worse today compared to yesterday. And the smell is different, too. It's a bit more industrial now, less like a campfire.
21: Fox Weather's Katie Byrne.
24: On Thursday, Detroit and Minneapolis recorded some of the worst air quality levels in the world. As the air quality drops, more people are reaching for masks before they head outside.
21: More than 100 million Americans in 15 states under air quality alerts. Older adults, children, and people with breathing problems, considered most vulnerable. 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
27: Hello, I'm Kristen Rogers. It's Friday, July 17th. Here's a look at today's top stories from your trusted local news source. Happening today, sentencing is expected for the man charged in a July 2024 Black Hawk County incident. Jacob Hamilton was originally charged with first-degree murder in the death of Zachary Dranofsky, but the jury returned a verdict of willful injury causing serious injury. Investigators say Hamilton shot and killed Zachary Dranofsky outside the Wagon Wheel Apartments in Hudson. He claims he shot Dranofsky in self-defense, saying Dranofsky kicked in his door and dragged him outside. But investigators say there was no sign of forced entry. Hamilton also had no injuries consistent with a struggle. Now that lettuce sold at Taco Bell is linked to a cyclospora outbreak, you might be wondering how to make sure your fresh produce is safe. The CDC reports 400 cases connected to the outbreak across four states, not including Iowa. Iowa health experts say cyclospora is a familiar seasonal concern that comes along with fresh fruits and veggies with summer. Preventing an infection can be difficult, but carefully washing produce can help lower that risk. Melissa Bartlett owns a farm in New Virginia. Bartlett says a great thing about buying locally is that you can directly ask key details about how they grow your fruits and vegetables.
28: They will tell you what they put into your produce, if they sprayed something on it, if they didn't spray something on it, when they put it in the ground, when it was harvested. You need to know these facts before you eat them.
27: The CDC says cooking your vegetables will help kill the parasite, and you should wash your hands thoroughly. 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
3: The TV9 First Alert forecast. Slight chance of storms this afternoon with highs in the lower 90s. Tonight, slight chance of storms. We'll drop to the lower 70s. We'll keep that chance Saturday with low 90s. Partly cloudy Saturday night, 73. Mixed sunshine Sunday with highs in the upper 80s. We're back to the 90s on Monday. From the KCRG TV9 First Alert Weather Lab, I'm Justin Roberts on News Talk 1540 KXEL.
4: Currently, it's 86 degrees on the Voice of Eastern Iowa.
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2: Hello, America. Welcome to the Glenn Beck Program. I don't know if you saw the president's speech last night. I don't know if you're trying to get your news from the mainstream media on what was said, but I'm going to give you the actual documents. I'm going to read from the documents, and I'm going to tell you what it all means, because this is wildly important, and it's not what the press says it is. What a shocker. Maybe they're still on the payroll for the Chinese. Oh, that's right. That's in one of the documents, that they were paying journalists to foment hatred of this president in the United States. The Chinese were doing it. Probably still are. 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Okay, so the president never said last night that the election was stolen. He never said last night that they had stolen the election or stuffed the ballot box or anything like that. What the president showed last night were documents that proved China ran the largest known theft of American voter data in history. 220 million files. That's your name, your address, your phone number, your party affiliation, everything. Run through a dedicated exploitation unit in Beijing. They have a whole building for this, okay? Now, I want to give the fact checkers, the first bonus point, because on the nose, look at you, you can do some work. There is no evidence, none, that China reached into a voting machine and flipped a ballot or changed the outcome of 2020. But that wasn't the charge. The media is treating this story as if that's what the claim was, but that's not the claim. The outcome was never the frightening part here. There are two things that you need to know that were discussed last night, and I'm going to lay them out in the next 15 minutes, okay? So just hold on with me. First point, according to the declassified material, a hostile foreign power known as China spent years assembling a file of 220 million American voters, names, addresses, phone numbers, party, everything, everything. The rhythm of when you show up and when you don't go out to vote. Important information. And the response that the media is giving you today is, nah, most of it's public anyway. You can buy all of that stuff. Okay. All right. Well, that's true. And it is precisely the opposite thing to find comforting. Any one fact on that list is harmless. Your address is not a weapon. Your party registration is not a weapon. The weapon is the assembly. The 220 million profiles in the hands of one regime, the one regime on earth that has already shown us in broad daylight what it does with information like that, with the algorithm. What does it do with that data? This is a country that tunes the recommendation engine on the phone in your kids' hands. By controlling what you or your family sees is power. Now, nobody has proven they've used it that way. But that's their intent, at least according to our own intelligence back in before 2020. You know, while they were saying, no, it's the safest election ever. You do not want to wait for a hostile power to fire the weapon before you admit it is a weapon. Why do you think we're over in Iran? We're over in Iran because they cannot. Wait, we're just using nuclear material for fuel. No, you're not. This is the same argument with China. Well, we're not using it for this. Oh, really? Okay, well, we'll just wait until you push that nuclear button. If it's not, here's the biggest thing for the media. This is information you could buy anywhere. This is no big deal. Huh, okay. All right, well, let me ask you this. CBS, ABC, NBC, CNN, then why, at the very moment, are states all across the spectrum, red and blue alike, and you have been beating this drum for months? Why are they refusing to hand over the exact same voter data to their own federal government? Most of them told the Justice Department, no way. The courts backed them. You've been singing the praises of these states on the grounds that that information is too sensitive, too personal, and too easily abused just to put it on the loose. I'm so tired of this. I really am. I mean, I'm just so tired of this game. You know, it's not a game to most of us. This is not a game. This is our country. This is our lives. You cannot make the case that the United States government should not have the voter data from the states because it's too dangerous to give to our federal government, and then in the next breath be on TV and say, you can buy this information just about anywhere. It's really no big deal that China has it. Oh, God. We're having a furious argument right now on whether Washington can be trusted with a voter file, while we're being told that Beijing holding that voter file is no big deal. It can't be both, media. Make up your mind. Either the data is dangerous or it isn't. Half the nation is in the court right now arguing that it is, and it's your half. I'm sorry. I don't want to be one of these angry guys, but every day I come in with the intent of not being one of these angry guys, and then I look at the news. You want to understand why a pile of information, ordinary facts, terrifies people who study this for a living? Don't look at hackers. Forget about the hackers. Look at East Germany. The Stasi remembered for surveillance, the files, the informants, one in every stairwell. People would whisper in their own homes. Why? Because you could buy this information anywhere? No, it was because it was all being compiled. Once overt arrests started drawing too much attention in East Germany, the Stasi learned to break people quietly. How did they do it? They used intimate, aggregated knowledge in all of those files to reach into a target's life and just rearrange things. You put a rumor with a neighbor. A marriage nudged towards collapse, a promotion that never comes for reasons that no one could ever name. The victims they normally didn't even know what was happening. They just thought, I'm losing my mind. And none of it required any dramatic secret. It required knowing an ordinary person completely and just wanting to steer them. That's the capability on the table. Not that they went in and they changed the numbers of the vote, but because China is clearly amassing a file. And let me just read it to you from a declassified email. Also, mid-2018, that this is our intelligence, and they never told the president any of this. China was working to influence the results of the U.S. midterm elections and later results in the 2020 U.S. presidential elections. As part of the campaign, China was analyzing the 2016 presidential elections and identifying U.S. states that voted for the U.S. president. The Chinese would then identify sectors within these states that voted to support the U.S. president and his political party, then would attempt to make those sectors experience negative financial consequences. The Chinese hoped that these measures would induce representatives from these sectors to lobby the president to be more kind to China. But what's worse is they had all of this information where they could take it and nudge you. This is what the algorithm, this is why I say you're going to lose free will. Because you won't know if that was your idea or if that was a nudge. And it's bad enough when I don't know if it was Google or Microsoft, but now you also have to worry that it might be China doing it. At the same time, all of a sudden we're seeing this popularity with communists. You'd think that China's algorithms don't have anything to do with this? You don't think they're running an influence campaign in our own country? Of course they are. This was point number one. But that's not even the most important point. Let me tell you what this really should terrify every American. Stop listening to the media. Why this should bother every American, and I don't care who you voted for. In 60 seconds. Let me tell you about Byrna Launcher. Did you ever have one of these nights when something just feels off? The house is quiet, your dog starts barking, and not the playful bark, you know, kind of the low growl one. Somebody's here. Somebody in the house? You get up, you walk through the window. Sure enough, there's a guy standing in your backyard, not moving, just standing there. Sure, you pee a little, and then you brace yourself. You take your cell phone in one hand, load a Byrna Launcher in the other, and you already feel better, because there's a chance you don't need to kill this guy, because he's not inside threatening your children yet. 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

Okay. So point number one, that the media will not tell you. The media will dismiss as no big deal, but I just showed you it is a big deal because they're arguing the opposite with the U.S. government. One, China ran the largest known theft of American data in history, okay? 220 million files, names, addresses, phone numbers, party affiliation, when you vote, when you don't vote, all of this. Run through a dedicated exploitation unit in Beijing. That's problem number one. I think this is the bigger problem. Problem number two. The people inside our own intelligence community knew this, discovered this, wrote amongst themselves about it, and then buried it while assuring us the elections were completely secure. That's not a scandal. That is a breach of trust that reaches the foundation of the republic. Okay? Nothing here, I want you to know, has been proven yet in a courtroom. But the documents are clear. These allegations that are drawn from the documents, the White House declassified and released, the allegations, this is so serious, they have to be run all the way down to the ground, because if they hold up in court, what they mean is terrifying. They mean the people who put their hand on the scriptures and swore to protect from all enemies, foreign and domestic, the Constitution of the United States. They decided that the elected leader of the people of the free world, by extension, you, that person didn't need to know that a hostile power had a map of the American electorate. That's not incompetence. So, you know, they know what that meant. It says it. They knew what they were doing and what it meant. That wasn't incompetence on the intelligence part. That was a decision. Foreign adversary spy. We should always accept that. That's why we have a standing spy agency. They always have. The Republic was built to survive spies. What it was never built to survive is guardians who have then said, I'm no longer a guardian, I'm a gatekeeper of information. I get to decide what the elected president gets to see, what the people are allowed to see, because I don't think they can handle it, or they might react in a way I don't think they should. Our Constitution does not put the power like that into your hands. It puts it in elected hands, accountable hands, not your hands. If they can sit on a foreign adversary's grab of voter rolls, the only honest question that any of us should be asking is, what won't they do? What won't they do? We have example after example, Iran-Contra, we have Vietnam. But it's exactly the same instinct. The president doesn't need to know this. Let me ask you, Democrats, did you have a problem with Iran-Contra? That was the intelligence community saying, we didn't tell the president about these things. Now, you've always claimed that he did know, so the fault was really his. But what if he didn't know, and the fault was the intelligence? Would it still be such a big problem? Of course it would be. Of course it would be. And that's what this is. Here's the worst part of this. In every case we have seen like this, never this, I don't think ever like this, never this big, never documented trail saying we're massaging the presidential report. We're making sure that we're holding this back. I've never seen that before, ever. Ever. Remember, all we had was, what was her name? Fawn Hall, that says, yeah, I did that. We never had documents. But we had hearings. And it eroded our faith. And there was a conviction here or there, and later pardoned, later overturned. But there was no accountability for any of these things, ever. Ever. The machine just took the hit and then just kept running, and it's still running. So, may I suggest that maybe we look at things differently, because what they've done here is not just unethical. It might be criminal. Obstruction
of justice, obstruction, or impeding an official proceeding.

0: not survive being lied to by its own protectors, then everything is on the table. We must have prosecutions where the law demands them. Reforms with teeth, so no one ever again gets to decide what an existential threat to this country is. I got news for you. Nothing is above the pay grade of the people who actually own this country. And by the way, that's you. Nothing is above your pay grade. Nothing is above the presidential pay grade. These people need to pay for what they have done. Not because I'm after them, but because it cannot happen again to any president. I don't care which party. No intelligence company or agency can keep information from the executive, from the president of the United States. Period. How hard is that for the media to understand? Okay, let me tell you about our sponsor this half hour. It's SimpliSafe. 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
5: We've lost something like 2,000 golf courses over the last two decades, 7,000 bars and nightclubs. Americans own more than a million fewer boats. It's expensive to open a new summer camp. It's almost impossible to open a new beachfront resort or marina.
4: The Bureau of Labor Statistics says the U.S. has lost a fifth of its movie theaters and almost a third of its bowling alleys since 2001. I'm Charlie Pellett, Bloomberg Radio.
6: 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The July-August issue features a cover story on the famous novel and film State Fair, set in Iowa. 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The federal 21st Century Road to Housing Act.

0: Act is now law. Iowa Congressman Zach Nunn says the provisions will benefit rural Iowa.
1: This includes things for communities across Iowa, places where traditionally builders don't always get to build cul-de-sacs, but where communities desperately need affordable housing for first-time homebuyers. That does everything from prefab housing to rural repair. We were able to move things out of HUD and into the U.S. Department of Ag. We doubled the repair rate so that if you need a new roof, if you need a septic tank, things that hadn't been changed since the 1970s are now at 2026 level pricing, and it's fixed to inflation, which is great. So it gives people the loan amount that actually gets the repair done. And equally, we were able to end a lot of the red tape for a first-time home buyer, or candidly, anybody who wants to buy an affordable home. It used to take months. In some cases, we heard about over a year. We've now removed that, so the loan approval process through the feds will be down to weeks and, in many cases, days. This is just modernizing something that had taken way too long to get up to date. This is real cost savings, but it's also a real pathway for folks to have home ownership. That's good for everybody here in Iowa.
0: Zach Nunn is a Republican representing Iowa's 3rd District in Congress. The Iowa Business Report is presented today by Iowa History Journal. 6 issues a year filled with stories of Iowa's amazing past. More at iowahistoryjournal.com. I'm Jeff Stein for the Iowa Business Report.
2: This is Basis Matters on the Iowa Agribusiness Radio Network for Friday, the 17th of July. I'm Dustin Huffman. Taking a look at cash bids around the state, only 3 elevators making any kind of changes. Let's run them down. ADM Burlington, a dime under on corn at 4.30. Soybeans, 13 cents under, 11.82. Cargill and Eddyville, 20 cents under on corn. Cash bid, $4.20. New Co-op Algona, 33 cents under on corn, 4.07. Soybeans, 25 cents under, 11.70 for the cash price. Ag State Sheldon, 17 cents under on corn, 4.23. Soybeans, 40 cents under at 11.55. That's November's contract. Ag State Alta, 29 cents under on corn. Cash bid, 4.11. Soybeans, 35 cents under November at 11.60. We're going back to the August soybean contract from here on out. Cargill Cedar Rapids, a dime under on corn, 4.30. Soybeans, a nickel over. Cash bid, $12. Five Star Co-op Nashua, 30 cents under on corn, 4.10. Soybeans, 30 cents under, 11.65. Lincoln Way Energy Nevada, 19 cents under on corn, 4.21 for the cash bid. ADM Des Moines, even on soybeans, the cash price there, 11.95. New Co-op in Red Oak, they are 20 cents under on corn at $4.20. Soybeans, 20 cents under at 11.75. Mid-Iowa Cooperative Green Mountain, 45 cents under on corn, 3.95 for the cash bid. Soybeans, 50 cents under, 11.45. New Co-op Sheraton, 24 cents under on corn, 4.16. Soybeans, 25 cents under. Cash bid, 11.70. Walk-On Feed Ranch, they're 41 cents under on corn, 3.99. Soybeans, 56 cents under at 11.39. New Co-op Glidden, 31 cents under on corn, 4.09 for the cash bid. Soybeans, 25 cents under at 11.70. Innovative Ag Farley, 38 cents under on corn, 4.02. Soybeans, 53 cents under. Cash bid, 11.42. And at Cargill Muscatine, they're 16 cents under on corn today at 4.24. Soybeans, 20 cents under, 11.75. 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
5: The TV9 First Alert forecast. Slight chance of storms this afternoon with highs in the lower 90s. Tonight, slight chance of storms. We'll drop to the lower 70s. We'll keep that chance Saturday with low 90s. Partly cloudy Saturday night, 73. Mixed sunshine Sunday with highs in the upper 80s. We're back to the 90s on Monday. From the KCRG TV9 First Alert Weather Lab, I'm Justin Roberts on News Talk 1540 KXEL.
6: Currently, it's 86 degrees on the Voice of Eastern Iowa.
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0: John Solomon, who I think is one of the best journalists in the country. He is the CEO of Just the News and editor-in-chief of Just the News. He is also an unpaid advisor to President Trump on this issue because he has been at the forefront of exposing and getting these things declassified. And so he knows the story better than anybody else. Welcome to the program. John, how are you?
1: I'm great, Glenn. Great to be with you. Thanks for having me on.
0: Can you quickly explain your new role at the White House? What is it that you do? How do you separate that from news and journalism?
1: That's a great question. So really, I'm just a journalist who got the chance to go to the White House and tell the White House which documents I've heard about that I've never been able to get through FOIA lawsuits or through my relationship with Tulsi Gabbard. I had heard these things about China getting 220 million voter records, and I couldn't get them out of Tulsi Gabbard before I left. And so at some point, the White House said, well, listen, why don't you just come here, work with a team of intelligence officers, tell them what you want. When they find it, and we'll declassify it, and you can go out and explain to the American public. So I have the sort of the same exact role that I do every day, other than I just have a shortcut to getting the documents that I think will benefit the entire country.
0: But has that ever happened in history in America? I've never heard of that. I mean, that is...
1: I don't think so. I have to thank the president.
0: That is quite the deal.
1: Yeah. Susie Wiles and the president decided this would be a good idea. By the way, it's built on a model. They didn't use a journalist at the time, but Barack Obama had a transparency office in the White House in 2015 and 16, and that's what I modeled. That was my suggestion, and they have come back. So there's 7 or 8 career intelligence officers. I tell them what I've learned as a reporter. They go out and try to find it. If they find it, they say, we got something. Can't show you yet. We'll get it declassified. They take it over to the White House. They get it declassified. They send it to the intelligence. Is this accurate? Yep. Anything that you want redacted, that, you know, sources and methods. And then as a mere mortal, I finally get to look at it, and then I go out and try to tell the public what we found.
0: Okay, April this year, you guys reported on the 2020 election meddling.
1: We did.
0: So what did we hear last night that was new? Anything?
1: So... yeah, a lot. So in April, I had the benefit of something very small. I had a single document from Avril Haines' team with 2 sentences saying, hey, we think China got access to photo files. What did that mean? That sounds serious, because I know we indicted Iranian hackers for getting access to just 100,000 voter files in 2020. So what's China been doing? Why don't we know about it? When those documents came back, I was floored. I was literally floored, Glenn, because what we learned was that China didn't have just some files, not 100,000 like Iran, 220 million. They had the holy grail of the voter list in America. And this shocked me because, for one, we indicted Iran for just 100,000. 2, the CIA had these documents saying if anyone ever got these voter files, here are the nefarious things they can do. 3, in 2024, Joe Biden got up and railed on China because China had hacked Great Britain's voter file database. By the way, only 40 million files there, about a fifth of what was taken from America. And no one told the American public through this whole time we were much larger victims. Maybe, by the way, this is larger than the Equifax leak of 2017, which was about 148 million Americans impacted, 220 million. We were kept in the dark about something that in any other time would have been immediately alerted to the public.
0: So, John, I just said at the same time the media and half the states are saying we can't give the U.S. federal
1: That's
0: government
1: right.
0: access to voter data files.
1: You're so
0: because
1: right.
0: it's too dangerous for the U.S. to have.
1: Yeah.
0: The media today is on television saying it's no big deal. You could buy this stuff anywhere. So which is it, John? Which is it?
1: It's a little bit of both. There are some states, though not all 50 states, but there are some states that you can buy the commercial versions of those databases. That commercial version doesn't have the Holy Grail stuff. It doesn't have some of the things that you need to be fully read. So you'll know John Solomon votes in Virginia. By the way, I don't vote, but if I did, I'd be voting in Virginia. But you won't know some specific things, and like identifiers and driver's license. What China does is it takes the commercial data first, and then it sends a hacking unit, and it's called the CNE. And then they go in in and they get, they hack into the databases and get the stuff that really you can register with. The stuff you buy commercially is just surface level, you know, sort of that John Solomon registered in Virginia. That's all you know. When you get the voter file, its entirety by hacking either commercial, government, or state voter databases, you're now in a position to make a ballot request for someone in, from China. So there are six things that the U.S. government said once China got access that they would be able to do. One, they would vote in your name and you'd show up and they'd say, sorry, sir, you can't vote because you already voted. And you're like, wait, I didn't vote. But remember how some people said that happened in 2020. I remember that coming on. Mm-hmm. The second thing that would happen is they could change a little bit of your voter file without you knowing. You'd go in with your license and I'm at this street and say, no, sir, you can't vote because you're registered on this one. So you're going to have to do a provisional. We may or may not count it. The third thing they could do is go and take your identity, move you to another state. You'll never know you're living in Virginia, but you just got registered in Michigan and China will vote there for you. And you'll never know. You may never know you voted in another state. And then they can do things by taking their other data hacks that they have on Americans and start targeting you for malign influence. Like there are very clear things in these documents we released yesterday that no one's ever seen before. The Chinese were telling their consulates, target people with this messaging. Then they told their social media folks, make it look like Donald Trump is a bad person. Make it try to foment racial strife on the streets. Now, I want to compare this, what these documents say, to what Mark Warner was saying. Nothing happened from China. If you hack 220 million voter files from us, if you're trying to foment racism and a division on our streets, if you're trying to use your social media, if you're using blackmail, by the way, they talk, China was gaining blackmail on U.S. officials so that they could embarrass them just before the election. If you're doing those things, you have intervened in our election. I don't care what any Democrat or some knucklehead on CNN is saying. Those four things are thresholds that amount to interference in any common American's mind.
0: Okay, so I thought that there were two things that came out. One, that this is really important, this voter data, and it could, they could just use it for algorithms to shape you on how you're going to vote. All the things you just said, and shape you as well. And two, and this might have been a bigger thing, the cover-up from our own intelligence agencies. I mean, John, this is what happened in Vietnam to some degree. It's what happened with Iran-Contra in a way where everybody said, well, no, the president knew. Here we know the president didn't know. And it was a problem every time something like this has happened. And I think this is the most important violation of this. Them keeping information vital from the president of the United States. I think, is there anything here that is going to be so indisputable that you'll see an actual perp walk?
1: Yes, I do. I think it's possible. I think you'll see terminations first, right? And so the CIA is now reviewing everyone that was involved with a presidential daily briefing for which this information was withheld. And you're seeing things here that you're showing up on screen so important. They basically are talking about deliberately massaging President Trump's database so he won't see the Chinese election interference stuff. There are people watching this that are pros in the intelligence community. They're not trying to cover it up. And they're writing back to this like, it boggles the mind that we're going to keep this from the president. Another FBI person who kept pulling back China intelligence interference reports and not letting the community see them so they can be investigated wrote in her own text messages to her colleague, I'm running a shadow government. I'm running a shadow government to keep the president and others from learning about this. It is remarkable when you hear that those sort of text messages, what was going on. Other people writing, this is clearly politics. We should be telling the president. An NSA guy said, I'm alarmed that we're not telling the president, but I was too weak to stand up and object in the meeting. This was one of the widest secrets in the intelligence community, that some intelligence analysts used their power to keep the president in the dark about a 220 million voter data breach, about the vulnerability of machines in elections, about Venezuela's successful hack of a voter machine in a controlled environment, not an election, but in a laboratory setting. All of those things are things that are actionable that a president and a Congress needs to know in real time. And we had analysts in the intelligence community who thought their political purposes were more important than our national security. They didn't want Donald Trump to have this. They didn't want Donald Trump to make a China argument. So they shut off the spigot of information for what their they're paid to provide the president. It's fraud. It is deceit. It is harmful to our national security.
0: Talking to John Solomon, there seems to be some dots to connect between the investigation into the CCP billionaire Neville Singham, then Cuba's efforts to agitate in the U.S., Marco Rubio and the State Department's mission to crack down on violent far-left extremism, an amazing
1: Did you see that conference yesterday? Yeah, it was amazing.
0: Amazing.
1: It was.
0: And to disrupt their financial networks. Is there more to come on this? Am I seeing dots that,
1: I think you're seeing boulders coming down a hill picking up momentum. I think the FBI and the IRS are going to begin taking some really big actions against people that might have been conspiring with foreign powers to harm American national security. There is evidence that I'm working on right now, by the way, as a reporter, not in my government job right now, that there was contact going on between U.S. groups and foreign enemies, specifically related to the anti-ICE and ICE-out protests. Imagine that if anyone involved in that was conspiring with a foreign power to harm our United States. That's something we're looking at right now. Scott Bessent came on my show a couple weeks ago and said, we are going to start pulling IRS tax exemptions and making people pay taxes for what they did, and they might be charged with fraud if they claim they were doing public good and instead they were doing public harm under a tax exemption. So the IRS, the FBI, the Homeland Security Investigations Unit created a task force, and they are cracking down. And I think the first fruits of that are likely to be in the next month. We'll start to see actual activity. Perp walks, actions in court, IRS actions, and that is the beginning of a long haul because our country has been embedded with nonprofits that are aligned with foreign enemies, and that is something that is not a good security posture.
0: When the president said in a tweet, one of the most terrifying and yet so satisfying tweets, I don't know, but within the last month, he said, something along the lines of, you know, the communists are starting to come out everywhere, and I've been waiting for this moment.
1: Yeah.
0: Wait to see what's coming. It's going to be fun to watch.
1: Yeah.
0: Is this the beginning of this?
1: I think that is what he's referring to, that we now are moving towards a body of evidence that Americans were working with our enemies to harm our country. I don't know what charge it will be. You can throw terms like treason, sedition. I don't know yet, but I do believe that that's what everybody's working on. That is a very, very important development in our country. And it's important for another reason. Rasmussen, Scott Rasmussen, has a poll out today. 31% of Americans now think socialism is good, and not even a majority think it's bad any longer. That is the most alarming statistic I've ever seen. What it means is the mainstream media have normalized what is the radical in America, and they're now convincing people that socialism is good. It has never been good in world history. It has been repressive. It is bad at this moment. The joy that Venezuelans have today versus 6 months ago shows you what happens when people get a little freedom from the repression of socialism. Every economy that ever was socialist has failed, and yet Americans, a third of Americans nearly, think this is a good thing. We have to nip that in the bud, stop that, and the way you stop it is by stopping the propagandists who pump that into our information system every day to the tune of hundreds of millions of dollars a year.
0: I have about 40 seconds left. Let me just ask you this last question. In one of the documents released last night, the Chinese government sought to identify U.S. journalists who had reported negatively on the U.S. president and pay them to write more negative articles about him.
1: Yep.
0: Are we ever going to get to a place where we will see names?
1: I've asked for that now. The commission just asked for that task force. So if there are any journalist names that they've confirmed, I hope we'll be able to make them public sometime soon.
0: Wow. John, Godspeed. Thank you so much for all your hard
1: work. Good to be with you, John. Thank you.
0: You bet. Yeah. John Solomon from Just the News. If you don't start your day with Just the News, you're missing out a lot. John is really buttoned up. JustTheNews.com. 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
3: The Boy Murderer. 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
3: John Elkins and his wife were killed on their Clayton County farm in the early morning hours of July 17, 1889. Mr. Elkins was shot with a rifle, while Mrs. Elkins was beaten with a stick. 11-year-old John Wesley Elkins discovered the bodies and, with his infant sister in his arms, reported the gruesome scene to neighbors a few miles away. The governor offered a $500 reward for the arrest and capture of the person responsible. And from the start, suspicion focused on John Wesley's older brother, who had been at odds with his father. John Wesley showed no emotion about the deaths, which many thought curious. He told authorities he was sleeping in the barn that night and didn't hear a shot or any other noise while his father and stepmother were brutally killed. 10 days after the murders, John Wesley confessed. He said he had some difficulty with his father the night before, and shortly after 2 a.m. he took a rifle that had been hanging in the family's home and shot his father in the head. To cover up the crime, he then clubbed his stepmother to death and made the whole thing look like unknown robbers were involved. He was sentenced to life in prison and sent to the Iowa State Penitentiary before he had reached the age of 12. He spent a dozen years in prison, but by 1902 there was a feeling that his incarceration at such a young age was itself illegal. The parole board voted against his release, but the Iowa legislature intervened, passing a bill approving a pardon, and the now 23-year-old John Wesley was released. He wound up moving to Minnesota and graduated from college with honors. He later married and died in 1961 in California, having lived into his mid-80s. That was something denied his father and stepmother when 11-year-old John Wesley Elkins murdered them in their sleep on this date in 1889. And that's Iowa Almanac for July 17th. Follow us on Twitter at Iowa Almanac. I'm Jeff Stein on News Talk 1540 KXEL.
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0: I'm sure. You know, As I was listening to the speech last night, the president came out and he talked about, you know, the State of the Union. It sounded like a State of the Union. And the State of the Union, there's a difference between perception and reality. And the Republicans need to understand you cannot lecture the people about how good things are because they don't feel that way. You have to reflect their perception and change the perception by actually showing them a change of prices. Look, gas prices are huge, and I know the president is kind of between a rock and a hard place on this, but that is a huge thing. And you know, you get those gas prices down again to $3 a gallon, and people are going to start to say, okay, things are getting better. But as that changes, you know, and then the you know, here's the problem. The Marxists are talking a language that will go to the voters, okay? The working class needs to feel heard, and this is the president's biggest challenge. He's been great at this. This is the language he speaks, but he needs to, you know, he needs to go on a construction site and listen to construction workers a little bit. He needs to make sure that he is reflecting what the hardworking working class have said, who have always been his base, that they feel heard, acknowledged, and that he's working for them. Anyway, he ended last night with, call your senators and your congressmen on the SAVE Act. 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
18: election pressure on states. On Lisa Brady, Fox News, the head of Homeland Security wants election security tightened.
19: In four states, California, Pennsylvania, Nevada, and New Jersey, Homeland Security Secretary Mark Wayne Mullen claims more than 250,000 non-citizens are registered to vote.
20: This isn't about rehashing the 2020 election. This is just exposing what took place and to make sure it never happens again.
19: Mullen says more investigation is needed to figure out how many non-citizens actually attempted to vote or cast a ballot. He also warned some voting machines are at risk of hacking, saying states that fail to comply with federal security guidelines could lose federal grant funding.
18: Fox's Jared Halpern at the White House. Mullen echoing last night's speech by the president as Democrats accuse President Trump of trying to set the stage for questioning midterm results. As a tug of war between the U.S. and Iran continues over the Strait of Hormuz, an armed group boards a chemical tanker in the Gulf of Aden.
21: We're following reports from the U.K., United Kingdom Maritime Operations, about a ship that was illegally boarded off the coast of Yemen. Now, if you sync that with the claim that Iran is dispatching Houthi rebels to attack shipping that goes around the coast of Yemen and up the Red Sea, it raises a lot of concern. But the early information we're getting about this particular shipboarding is this is garden variety, plain old piracy, and not necessarily related to the struggle in the Strait of Hormuz.
18: Fox's Mike Tobin in Tel Aviv. Iran keeps attacking Gulf allies as the U.S. expands its strikes on Iran, ramping up pressure to make a deal. A hospital in Gaza says an Israeli airstrike hit a funeral, killing at least seven people, wounding more than 20. The funeral for a Palestinian killed earlier today. No word yet from the Israeli military. Evacuations, but no word of casualties after a 7.3 magnitude earthquake near the Mexico-Guatemala border. 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
24: Hello, I'm Kristen Rogers. It's Friday, July 17th. Here's a look at today's top stories from your trusted local news source. Happening today, sentencing is expected for the man charged in a July 2024 Black Hawk County incident. Jacob Hamilton was originally charged with first-degree murder in the death of Zachary Dranofsky, but the jury returned a verdict of willful injury causing serious injury. Investigators say Hamilton shot and killed Zachary Dranofsky outside the Wagon Wheel Apartments in Hudson. He claims he shot Dranofsky in self-defense, saying Dranofsky kicked in his door and dragged him outside. But investigators say there was no sign of forced entry. Hamilton also had no injuries consistent with a struggle. Now that lettuce sold at Taco Bell is linked to a cyclospora outbreak, you might be wondering how to make sure your fresh produce is safe. The CDC reports 400 cases connected to the outbreak across four states, not including Iowa. Iowa health experts say cyclospora is a familiar seasonal concern that comes along with fresh fruits and veggies with summer. Preventing an infection can be difficult, but carefully washing produce can help lower that risk. Melissa Bartlett owns a farm in New Virginia. Bartlett says a great thing about buying locally is that you can directly ask key details about how they grow your fruits and vegetables.
25: They will tell you what they put into your produce, if they sprayed something on it, if they didn't spray something on it, when they put it in the ground, when it was harvested. You need to know these facts before you eat them.
24: The CDC says cooking your vegetables will help kill the parasite, and you should wash your hands thoroughly. For all the latest headlines and breaking news alerts, download the KCRG TV9 News app. Download the KCRG TV9 News app for free on both iPhone and Android devices. 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
3: We've lost something like 2,000 golf courses over the last two decades, 7,000 bars and nightclubs. Americans own more than a million fewer boats. 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
2: The Bureau of Labor Statistics says the U.S. has lost a fifth of its movie theaters and almost a third of its bowling alleys since 2001. I'm Charlie Pellett, Bloomberg Radio.
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5: The KCRG TV9 First Alert Forecast. For today, a slight chance of a pop-up storm with a high of 90. Mostly clear tonight, a low of 73. Winds out of the southwest between 5 to 15 miles per hour today. A little lighter today, about 5 to 10. Tomorrow, another slight chance of a storm as highs get up to 89, but looking dry for Sunday. I'm TV9 First Alert Storm Team Meteorologist Corey Thompson on News Talk 1540, KXEL.
6: Right now, it's 88 degrees on Iowa's news and talk station.
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0: program. Glenn Beck is on. Welcome to Friday. It's the Glenn Beck program. I want to remind you that information is power. Knowledge is power. So let me fill you with some knowledge and information, because that's the most powerful gift I can give you today, so you can navigate through the world. You just missed hour number one, if you're just joining us, and we had John Solomon on, a guy who has been working to expose what's been going on with our intelligence agencies and China. He has special access to the White House. He talked to Susie Wiles at the White House and said, I'm getting stonewalled. I'm getting stonewalled from the intelligence agencies. And there is, I hear rumors that they are these documents that are actually written someplace. And Susie talked to the president, and the president said, bring John in. And John went in, and he said, what are you looking for? And he said, well, I heard this and this and this, and here's what they would mean if they're true. And the president just said, okay, come on into the White House. I'll bring the intelligence people in. We'll find those documents. And if I can declassify them, I will. And then you can look at them. Well, that's what started all of this last night in the speech. Now, Marco Rubio is attacking from a different direction, because this is the beginning of an attack. What happened last night is the beginning of an attack on the deep state, a real attack on the deep state that John says is going to end in a perp walk, and the exposing of journalists that may have been taking money from China to make the president look bad, because that's in the classified documents, and it was in the parts where an intelligence officer actually said, quote, I'm running a shadow government by keeping this from our president. But we're going to get more information on that in the days to come, because what he revealed last night is not what the press is telling you, and it was very important. But Rubio is taking now another road, another line of attack. And his opening speech at the ministerial on resurgence of political terrorism was one of the best speeches I've heard in a long time. I'm going to play just a little bit of it, and then I want to show you what's happening in our own country that is really kind of stemming from all of this. We'll start with Marco Rubio in 60 seconds. Stand by. First, our sponsor this half hour is the Byrna Launcher. Okay, so here's an interesting thing probably don't think about enough. Not every problem has an all-or-nothing solution. For instance, doctor doesn't reach for the strongest medicine every time. Mechanic doesn't rebuild an engine when the car needs a new fan belt. Experience teaches you the best response is the one that fits the situation. I think personal safety deserves that kind of thinking. So I'm a huge fan of Byrna. They created a less lethal option for moments when you need to protect yourself or your family, create distance, or stop a threat, but the situation doesn't call for taking a life. Or you're living in this crapple, California. You're living in California, or you're on a college campus and you can't have a weapon. Well, how do you protect yourself? You're walking from class to the parking lot into your car, and, you know, it's late at night. Somebody approaches you. I want my daughter armed. Can't have a gun? Great. From up to 60 feet away, I can stop that guy. She can, if she has in her backpack a Byrna launcher. And believe me, she carries it. 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So let me start with this speech that the president, that, I'm sorry, Marco Rubio, was that Freudian? That Marco Rubio gave on radical leftism yesterday. Listen to this.
1: This is a distinctive and unique evil. It has always been driven by a hatred, above all else, a hatred for civilization itself. It is a revolt of the worst against the best, a revolt of the weak and the cowardly against the strong and the good. It is perpetrated by those who cannot build, who cannot create, who cannot achieve great things, and take their revenge upon the world for their own inadequacy by seeking to destroy those who can. This is what radical leftism is. It may wear various different slogans and ideologies across place and time, They can call themselves anti-capitalist or anti-imperialist or communist or anarchist or Marxist, but the fundamental character is always the same. It's always the same. It is a poisonous resentment cloaked in the language of equality and justice and liberation, an overwhelming need to tear down what greater men have built, to wreck what is beautiful and what is right on behalf of people who are only filled with ugliness and have nothing else to offer the world. Through violence and through terror, they once again seek to impose their ugliness on all of us.
0: Here's what people think. You know, when they think that, and I'm going to use the actual technical term communists, those who are actual, you know, DSA, from their own report, proudly state that 51% of their board are self-acknowledged communists. Communism is a really terrifying thing because it's legalized theft and legalized destruction. They steal there are makers and there are takers in the world. That's all there is. Those two things, makers and takers. Which one are you? Now, when I say makers, most people will say, oh, well, that's like Elon Musk. No, you're a maker. You're a maker. You may not be the person that says, I want to run my own business. I got this plan. I'm going to build this empire. That may not be you. But you are making something every day. You're making something of yourself. You're making something of your family. If you're trying to build a family, you're a maker. Whether you're the dad who's working two jobs or a mom that's working two jobs or a stay-at-home mom or stay-at-home dad, you are a maker. You believe in your family and you are building something big for the future. And then there are those who want to take things from you. You're working two jobs, so you're paying taxes. And these takers want to increase your taxes because they don't know how to make. They don't care about the family. They don't care about making. They care about tearing down. This is what he's talking about when there's deep resentment for the people who do. And the problem with all of this is, you know, people think it's all compassion. Well, Jesus would not have been a communist. Jesus would not have been a socialist. He wouldn't have. He would be for, you know what, give all of your riches away. But you give it away, not at the barrel of a gun, not because you have to. Nothing changes. This is the part that people miss about Christianity. Even Christians miss this. It doesn't matter. It doesn't matter if your heart doesn't change. I'm sorry. I know you can say with your mouth, I accept Jesus Christ as my Lord and Savior. But if your heart doesn't change, I'm sorry. You can say whatever you want, and I don't know, and I could be wrong. But when you get up, I'd be really shocked if somebody was like, oh, yeah, before I die, I'm with a prostitute right now. I'm actually raping that prostitute while I'm pillaging some other people, and I accept Jesus Christ as my Lord and Savior. Oh, I'm sorry. I don't think he's going to accept that. I really don't. I don't. But maybe it's me. Your heart has to change, because that's the secret to all of it. When you have a government set up to take from those that make, your heart is hard. I want it. They don't deserve it. I deserve it. I'm going to take it. Instead of changing the heart of the people who have all of that money, and they go, you know what? I just want to help. I want to help. And then the socialists or the communists always miss that we are the most charitable nation on earth. They always miss that Carnegie, oh, this bad guy, Carnegie built libraries all over the country. And why did he do it? He didn't do it as a tax write-off. He believed that everyone could be a king of their own kingdom, that you can build something, but not without a king's library. And so he took whatever was in the king's library at the time, the most important books. He said, like, I'll build the library. I'll pay for it all. I'll put all the books in it. You just build the library. You just build the building. I'll put everything in it. And so we partnered with towns, farm towns, big towns all over the country to build all these libraries. Well, where would we be if somebody hadn't done that? And does that make him a good guy? No. Does the fact that he made money make him a bad guy? No. But the thing is, if you don't change people's hearts, then the whole thing depends on somebody else being absolutely right all the time. And that can never go wrong. So once the system starts to fail, as it always does, then you have to have secret police. Because this is the way it always ends. KGB, East Germany, called theirs the Stasi. The Stasi had one informant for every 63 East Germans. More surveillance per capita than any regime in human history. And here's what the deal. Stop people from saying the plan doesn't work. That's the thing. People notice when bread doesn't come. And so they start saying something. And so I got to stop them from saying it. That's why the left does not. That's why they want to control the algorithm. That's why they want you to stop saying things. They want you to learn. No, there's consequences when you say things that we don't want you to say, because that's essential. And you've got to become militant about it, because eventually the plan doesn't work. And so you have to have people that come in like the Stasi and silence those people. You know, when the wall came down in 1989, we found out what East Germany actually looked like. We didn't know for sure. Per person, about a third as wealthy as the West Germans they had been separated from for 40 years. Same language, same culture, same starting point in 1945. Only difference. One said it was right to take from the makers. And when the wall opened, people flowed one direction. They didn't go to East Germany. They all went to West Germany. This is what we're fighting. And this administration and Marco Rubio and last night Donald Trump, they're getting serious about it. I mean, I told you yesterday, I did not think that Donald Trump would come out and be as harsh on China as he was. I mean, he named it. He said, there it is. And who did it? The Chinese. Now, I don't know what that means. I wonder if they've had conversations yet, him and President Xi. But I got to tell you, it was stronger than I expected. But I don't want you to listen to the media. I want you to listen to the media, understanding what they're doing. They are trying to silence actual documents. They're trying to say those documents don't make any difference. And the people who are in with the media and the left will tell you you're a conspiracy theorist for believing them. I want you to listen to what they're saying. I want you to compare and contrast. I want you to read the documents yourself that the president put out last night at whitehouse.gov. Read the documents, because they make it very clear, very clear. And then go ahead and listen to the media and see what they say about those documents. You'll be able to decide. You're smart enough to figure this out on your own. You don't need me or anybody else to tell you. Just read what it actually says. But they want you to shut up. And let me give you a really good example of having to shut up, what that leads to. In Maine, there is Ashley Webb. She's an activist. She's a guy. Now, I'm not supposed to say that, because there's a penalty attached to that. If I say she's actually a dude, there's a penalty, because they need me to shut up. And that is just, it doesn't care about Ashley. It is about control over me and people who won't toe the line. It has nothing to do with Ashley Webb. But during the debate for candidates to replace Graham Plattner, Ashley Webb is on, and this is what she said. This is why she's qualified to serve, and he is qualified to serve for the U.S. Senate. Listen.
2: Ashley Webb, what qualifications do you have to serve in the U.S. Senate?
3: Oh, I ran for office several times. Didn't win, but I did run. And then I'm a songwriter, and then I write my own books. And then I suppose my transparency, I wouldn't lie to the people and I wouldn't deceive the people like we're being deceived right now.
0: You have to see this video. It's sad. It really is truly sad. It's truly sad. It looks like an SL, an SNL sketch, but they would SNL would never do this sketch. You know, they can't see the absurdity in real life anymore. But this would, 20 years ago, that would have been a sketch, and the audience would have been roaring laughing because it's so absurd. He's wearing a dress, by the way, and standing on the stage. And you know what? I applaud his courage. I applaud his willingness to serve. I applaud his courage. His courage. But that's how insane things have gotten. Things are so insane that they have gone from a Nazi racist, a rapist, alleged, to... I mean, this guy might win. I don't know who's going to win. I don't know who's going to win. It's so insane. If there were any kind of data out that said Ashley Webb is the most electable, anybody in the Democrats who would say, this is ridiculous, today would be saying, that's the one I'm going to vote for. Because they can win. They can beat. It's this horrible, twisted game, and I think what you and I have in common is we don't look at this as a game. This is our country. This is our children. This is our children's future. It is the future of freedom all around the world. If we blow this, there's no other place to run. And it's not a game, and I think that's why you and I get so roped in, why we are so... We get sometimes so angry about it because we actually care. And it seems like so many people, this is my biggest problem with the left, and not the left, people who vote Democrat who are just getting their news from one source. If I could talk to them and they could say, oh, no, I read the documents. Did you really read the documents? What did the documents say? And they said, oh, I read them and here's what it said. But here's why I disagree with you, Glenn. I could live with that person forever. I just can't handle people who only get their news from one source like CNN, and then they say, that's it. And then they'll defend it to the, and you can show them the proof that that's not what it is, and their eyes glaze over, and they just keep arguing. That's where it becomes a game for so many people. And a sad game because it's hypnosis. Either that or it's a mental illness. All right, more in just a second. Let me tell you about our sponsor this half hour. It's the International Fellowship of Christians and Jews. When we talk about Israel and the wars and the headlines and the politics, it's easy to forget the people who are actually living through it. You know, this is the thing that really bothers me. People are like, I'm not a supporter of the Jews. Okay, do you mean you don't like Benjamin Netanyahu? Because there are days I don't like Benjamin Netanyahu either. There are lots of days that I'm like, okay, that policy, it's a socialist government. You should like their government. I don't, okay? But I like the Jewish people, and I think the Jewish people have a right to survive. And that's the difference.

0: 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It's Manifest Destiny, The War That Forged the American West. 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
8: This is the Midday Market Report for Friday on the Iowa Agribusiness Radio Network. I'm Riley Smith. On the phone right now with Lori Carter of Comstock as we take a look at the midday markets. Lori, what are we seeing in the grains here at midday?
9: The grains are green across the board with Kansas City wheat the leader. We have September Kansas City wheat up 13 cents at 729.5. Chicago wheat's lead, lagging a little. It's up 6 to 7. Corn's up 2 to 2.25, and soybeans up 7.5 on old crop, 8.25 on the new crop November.
8: And then looking at the livestock side of things, cattle really took it on the chin yesterday, today in the red again so far at midday. How are those cattle and hog markets looking?
9: Cattle continue to be very weak. Fat cattle down 240 to 260. Feeder cattle down $1.10 up front, but as much as $4 out in the back months like January and March feeder cattle. They are extremely oversold and way below the respective cash indexes. So I would expect some bounce back here today, but so far we do not have that. The hogs, on the other hand, are strong. We have August up $1.62, the rest anywhere up from anywhere from 40 cents to $1.27.
8: That again was Lori Carter of Comstock. We'll have a check of the numbers next.
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2: At midday, September corn up 2 even at 443.5. December new crop up 2.25 at 466.25. August soybeans up 7.75 at 1202.75. November new crop up 8 even at 1203.00. On the Merck, August live cattle down 263 at 224.45. August feeders down $1.38 at 345.23. August lean hogs up $1.60 at 101.88. August pork cutout unchanged at 114.88. And that's been checking the midday markets here on the Iowa Agribusiness Radio Network. I'm Riley Smith reporting.
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4: This is a Bloomberg Money Minute. Thinking about buying a diamond ring for your sweetheart? Prices could be heading lower. Industry giant De Beers is said to have made some of the deepest price cuts ever to the diamonds it sells. It's a far cry from the company's famous pitch.
5: The diamond engagement ring. How else could 2 months' salary last forever? A diamond is forever. De Beers.
4: Now that 2 months' salary might stretch a little further, and price cuts could mean deals for diamond shoppers. The $80 billion industry has been under severe strain. The move from the world's biggest diamond miner comes as luxury spending slows, and lab-grown diamonds continue to rise in popularity. Tariffs in the U.S. and the Middle East conflict have added even more pain for the industry. De Beers produced fewer than 22 million carats last year. That's down from almost 35 million carats 4 years ago. The exact scale of the price cuts from De Beers is not immediately clear. Courtney Donahoe, Bloomberg Radio.
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8: The KCRG TV9 First Alert Forecast. For today, a slight chance of a pop-up storm with a high of 90. Mostly clear tonight, a low of 73. Winds out of the southwest between 5 to 15 miles per hour today. A little lighter today, about 5 to 10. Tomorrow, another slight chance of a storm as highs get up to 89, but looking dry for Sunday. I'm TV9 First Alert Storm Team Meteorologist Corey Thompson on News Talk 1540 KXEL.
9: The Eastern Iowa temperature is 87 degrees from KXEL.
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0: Okay. Donald Kendall is with me. Donald is a guy who has worked on two of my best-selling books, Dark Future and also The Great Reset. And so he knows what is going on, what the elites are planning, how they work, et cetera, et cetera. And we have talked extensively over the last 5 years about AI and ASI and AGI and data centers. And he is concerned as I am on the dark side of this. But he is also coming out now. He's the director of the Glenn Haskins Emerging Issues Center at the Heartland Institute. And he has written many, many articles on the dangers of these data centers. But he is now coming out and he is also saying, wait a minute. We're in trouble if we don't have these data centers. So he just wrote based on a report from OpenAI, suggest operatives likely based in China have been using artificial intelligence to manipulate the American debates about AI development and public policy. And I find it interesting because Donald is not a guy that would go to OpenAI for a report, but he's using OpenAI to make this point. So my first question, Donald, welcome to the program, is why are you allowing OpenAI to lead this argument with you?
1: Well, clearly I'm being coerced by artificial intelligence. It knows me better than I know myself, so it can push me in any direction. But
0: I know. You're a pushover. An easy pushover. I know you. Yeah.
1: Let me just say, though, you know, I've been working on AI, as you mentioned, for years now. And, you know, the first real AI conversation that I ever had that was kind of outside just like science fiction movies was with you in your office back in 2019 when we were actually working on Arguing with Socialists together.
0: That's
1: so
0: right.
1: I actually kind of credit my whole kind of career path towards this this issue to you. So, you know, there's that. We'll start off with that. Okay.
0: All right. I hope you're right then.
1: but yeah. So, you know, I if you were to go through my backlog of articles, you'll definitely see that, you know, most of them are a little bit more critical of artificial intelligence, the power that's wielded by the institutions, you know, when they have this this new tool of artificial intelligence and just like the whole host of things that are made possible now by this emerging technology. And most of that just kind of comes with a skepticism about these powerful institutions, whether it's government, whether it's big corporations. I mean,
0: we've had so many conversations, the two of us, of, you know, I don't want it in the hands of the government. I don't want it hands in the big tech. But those are the two choices that we have. And so you kind of, you're left with a lot of bad choices. So let me go to the data centers, because that is so critical. I believe, Donald, and I think you do too, if we don't do electricity, if we don't get our power grid under control and really expand power and have the data centers, we will be the Mexico of the world in 25 years from now. China will control everything.
1: That's exactly right. You know, I have bought into the debate that, you know, if we're not the forefront of this industry, then somebody else is going to be. You could have all the international agreements that you want to slow down the development of artificial intelligence, to make sure that we're doing it properly and aligning it with the principles that we think are important. You could even have China sign on to those international agreements, and they will still work behind the scenes to push push their supremacy on artificial intelligence forward. So when I started seeing these reports, and the OpenAI one is just one of them, there's a bunch of reports out there that are showing, well, we know, because we also worked on propaganda wars together, that this is a common tactic of foreign governments, foreign intelligence, is to sow seeds of discontent in other countries, in rival countries. So we've seen this with Russia, with the Internet's research agency. We've seen this with China time and time again, dating back to like 2005, I believe, where they were just putting bot armies on the Internet to spread propaganda and make it seem like it's just a kind of a natural occurring thing. Also, there is a reports about different environmental groups, whether it's Sierra Club or 350.org, those sorts of things that are kind of pushing the same message, this anti-data center message, that was very reminiscent of the anti-fracking messages from just, I don't know, several years ago. So when all of these things are kind of coming out, it's like, you know, I could be as skeptical as the next person when it comes to the power of artificial intelligence in the hands of the United States government or, you know, these big corporate, whatever, these giant corporations, international corporations that we know not to necessarily trust because of our days with the big tech censorship of social media or the days of ESG, all of that sort of thing. But then I look at it and I say, you know, I feel like we can, you know, in the same way that Elon Musk was able to kind of change the debate when it came to the, you know, objectivity right. of social media platforms, I feel like there is a pathway for that sort of, you know, getting that conservative voice out there and really pushing for constitutional principles when it comes to AI alignment. I don't think we're going to have as much luck with that when it comes to artificial intelligence in China. And we know some of these models right. in China, whether it's DeepSeek or Kimi, you know, a lot of these very specifically do not criticize the CCP. They do not criticize Xi Jinping. They're as twisted and ideological bias that you could possibly imagine. And we're seeing that companies in the United States, because those models run slightly cheaper than U.S. models, are actually starting to use those in their systems. Mm-hmm. So this is the fear that I have.
0: So Don, let me go back again to the data centers. Mm-hmm. I have been saying since we met and before we met, but I remember talking to you about this, you know, in that meeting that I have been concerned forever about what I say is the loss of free will.
1: Yes.
0: Not that you can't choose. You won't know if you have been manipulated into making that choice or if it was actually your original idea. This was the whole point of the president's speech last night. Not that they stole the election, that they are manipulating or can manipulate because they have so much information on the individual. And I look at these people. And I was having this conversation with my son. He said, Dad, I agree with what a lot of these people are. We passed marchers on this against the data center. And he said, Dad, I agree with a lot of the things they say. And I said, Son, so do I. But how many of them understand that there's a good shot that they were manipulated into thinking these things or being used as useful idiots by the algorithm in China? There are legitimate questions that have to be asked. But a lot of this real deep anti-data center stuff, it is coming from China. How do you know the difference? How should people be aware of this?
1: Yeah, well, it's an incredibly tough question to ask, especially in this day and age with the speed of how information is disseminated across the internet, social media, that sort of thing. So it's really hard to tell who's even getting their talking points from where, that sort of thing. But, you know, I love, you know, the more heady conversations about artificial intelligence that we have, you know, the idea that, like, are you really making your own choices? You know, did you decide to have, right. you know, Cheerios in the morning, or was that just an artificial right. intelligence constructed PSYOP? Those right. sorts of things, when it comes to what the implications of that are when it comes to free will, those are the conversations that I want to be writing about. And I'll admit that when it comes to some of the data center stuff, you know, because I kind of looked at these things as kind of hand in hand, you know, I kind of bought into it a little bit, you know, whether it was the water usage or the electricity usage driving up rates for people. Those were, you know, pretty concerning to me. We were looking into it. We wanted to do stuff about water usage, and, you know, my team and people that we partner with were like, yeah, you know, there's not really a whole lot there. You know, there's some specific instances, but, you know, it seems to be something that they're kind of mitigating now as they innovate. And then when it right. comes to the energy, it's like, I feel like we're playing into the hands of the kind of net zero brigade that's been pushing to offline reliable energy for a while, mm-hmm. where it's like, oh, look, we don't have enough energy for these data centers. It's like, well, whose fault is that? So that's my concern. Right. And I've been saying, you know, when talking about this issue, that I'm hoping that that this AI revolution coincides with an American energy revolution, because that I don't think that we should offline powerful technology just because, you know, Bernie Sanders and crew offlined our reliable energy for the past couple of decades. And so those.
0: Go ahead.
1: So those are like the kind of the main issues that surround the data centers that I just like that aren't don't appeal to me quite as much as those more heady subjects that you and I discuss.
0: Right. But I think those questions are what the average person are at right now. And what, you know, I think we have to find a way to convince people that they have all the power, all the power they need. If these companies want the data centers, and they do want them desperately, if they want them, great. That is the best place to be when you're negotiating. No, you want them? Great. You're going to offset any kind of cost that my power company has to make, because now we need new infrastructure. Plus, you're creating all of the energy, and you're going to put, let's say, 10 or 20% of the energy you create back into the grid so my energy prices go down. You can negotiate these things right now. But you have in New York, you know, when New York says, and there's other states, and you talk about it, there are other states that are saying, you know, we're banning all of these data centers. Mm-hmm. That's insanity, isn't it, Donald?
1: Yeah. Yeah, absolutely. And that's another thing that kind of started pushing me into this direction was the actions of Bernie Sanders and crew, whether it was the data center moratoriums that was just going to shut it down, shut down construction basically indefinitely. They kind of had a time horizon like, oh, we're going to shut it down until we can figure out this unfigureoutable thing. So that was a concern to me. And then when Bernie Sanders came out talking about wanting to nationalize 50% of the AI companies and basically load the boards with bureaucrats, hand-selected bureaucrats on the board of these things, that was more concerning to me than some of the things that we talk about when it comes to AI and data centers. So that is a big issue. I mean, there has been a sizable impact by these activists, movements against data centers. There's been moratoriums passed in certain states and certain localities. There has been a delay in billions of dollars of AI infrastructure build out because of some of these groups that are connected with, you know, people that have been constantly on the wrong side of the issues that we've talked about for decades, whether that's, you know, Bernie Sanders that I already mentioned, or that, Neville Singham, which seems to be a Chinese, allied activist group that activates all these different groups across the country, usually for environmental reasons. So all of these things just kind of like make me think, maybe we're playing right into China's hands. And we actually kind of see this now. There, on top of all the reports that we're talking about, there are reports that show that American companies are increasingly using Chinese models to run their infrastructure. So if that's the trend that we're heading towards, we obviously know China wants to be AI supreme. They want to have supremacy in the AI industry. And if we are going to stunt our development of artificial intelligence, we're just playing right into their hands. And now we've got a society and industry that is just dependent on these AI, models that are being developed in China. So this, for all the current concerns that we have, and I will say that there are so many justified concerns when it comes to artificial intelligence. I'm not going to back down off of that point.
0: Yeah.
1: But if we're going to move towards, where China is dictating kind of the underlying infrastructure of our society, that is a recipe for absolute disaster.
0: Yeah. Suicidal. Donald, thank you so much for being on with us. We'll talk again, and maybe we'll have a deeper conversation next time. Heartland Institute Emergency, Heartland Institute Emerging Issues Center Director Donald Kendall. All right, back in just a second. You know, we live in a world where, you know, we never power down, never. The notifications, the news, the work, the screens, they follow you all the way to bed. 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

0: Hello, Americans. 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
0: The View co-host Sunny Hostin sparked a patriotic firestorm after saying she feels unsafe when she sees American flags displayed throughout some neighborhoods. Hostin went on to compare the hats adorned with the American flag to a KKK hood. Now, critics quickly blasted Hostin on social media. Senator Tommy Tuberville from Alabama shared a clip of the comments and wrote, "Mental illness." Now, Hostin graduated from the University of Notre Dame, has a law degree. She's married to a renowned surgeon and owns multiple homes in New York City as well as Martha's Vineyard. She has a television contract by some estimates worth $2 to $3 million. It ought to be noted that Ms. Hostin has achieved great success in no small part because of the American flag and those who shed their blood so she might be free. Good day.
2: Have you ever noticed that you believe what you perceive to be true, not what is actually true? My friend's cat is a perfect example of this. The cat once got spooked by the sound of boots on the hardwood floor and disappeared under the bed for 2 days. The thing is, she only perceived that she was in danger. The actual truth was that no one wanted to harm her. Not only was that cat safe, but if she came out, she would have only gotten wonderful scratches behind the ears and under her collar. Misperception causes us to miss out on good things. Misperception often causes conflict to erupt at work or on the highway or between neighbors. I even know a guy who feared eating vegetables for years after a childhood friend convinced him that they were bad for him. Misperception causes us to miss out on good things in marriage, too. Have you ever accused your spouse of being angry with you when they weren't? Or gotten into an argument over something that you later discovered wasn't true? We see our marriage relationships through layers of assumptions and biases that influence how we interpret situations. Simply put, we don't always see our marriage as clearly as we think we do. That's why open and honest communication is crucial for any couple hoping to enjoy a happy marriage. Clarity not only dispels confusion, it'll deepen your connection by turning the perception of love and intimacy into reality. For Focus on the Family, I'm Jim Daly.
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0: They're making it impossible for me to go see The Odyssey. I really want to see The Odyssey because I like Christopher Nolan, but oh my gosh, between these stars and now this promotion rap about The Odyssey where they have everybody, you know, Jimmy Fallon and all the people. Have you seen this? Here's the rap to promote Odyssey. Watch.
1: Odysseus.
2: Telemachus.
3: Penelope.
4: Antinous.
1: Odysseus.
2: Athena. Telemachus.
3: Calypso.
2: Penelope.
1: Menelaus.
2: And Helen of Troy.
1: Odyssey.
2: Odyssey.
3: After the Iliad.
4: Hidden no horse.
2: Won the war.
5: Yeah, I'm serious.
4: Odyssey.
2: Odyssey.
1: Itching for Ithaca.
2: Get past the Peloponnesian Peninsula.
1: Odyssey.
2: Odyssey.
3: Mediterranean.
4: Psych out a cyclop.
2: And crater his cranium.
5: Circeus.
4: Cursing them.
2: Then into bacon bits.
1: Gotta go.
2: On the road.
3: Head to where Hades is.
1: Odysseus.
2: Athena.
3: Telemachus.
2: Calypso.
3: Penelope.
4: Menelaus.
2: And Helen of Troy.
1: We could be Homer.
2: The way we go over.
3: Story in 6 feet.
4: Pull it, examine it.
2: Call it whatever, so long as this beat.
1: Sirens on
0: sirens. Oh my gosh. Okay, stop. I can't take any more. Honestly, it looks, all you have to say is the Odyssey. One of the greatest writers, directors of our age is trying it. And then put a clause, Hollywood, into the contracts of all these actors that they have to shut their pie hole. Shut it. Shut your mouth. Just, hey, Christopher Nolan's got a new movie. It's called The Odyssey. Go see it this weekend. That's it. Shut up.
6: I knew it. I knew I was getting scammed. 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
14: Bridges, speak.
5: become targets. Lisa Brady, Fox News.
14: Bandar Kamir and Bandar Abbas both saw road bridges and rail bridges destroyed. The goal is to disrupt the ability of the Iranians to resupply and attack.
5: Fox's Mike Tobin in Tel Aviv. During a sixth straight night of airstrikes, the U.S. also destroying a tower in one port city.
14: That tower, according to the U.S., gave Iran the ability to track and menace shipping in the Gulf of Oman, therefore shipping that transit of the strait. Central Command says the destruction weakens the Revolutionary Guard's ability to coordinate attacks on commercial shipping.
5: Iran still firing at Gulf neighbors, including Syria, for the first time, with Iranian media claiming a U.S. base was the target near the border with Iraq and Jordan. There have also been claims on social media of U.S. personnel injured or captured. The U.S. military denies that. The head of Homeland Security echoing the president's claim about 250,000 non-U.S. citizens being registered to vote in several states and threatening to withhold federal grant funds from any states that don't comply with federal security guidelines.
15: We are going to make our security enhancements mandatory.
5: Secretary Mark Wayne Mullen says it's about prevention, not rehashing the 2020 election. Democrats accuse the president of trying to undermine future elections. A lettuce warning from federal health officials who say more than 1,600 people sickened in a parasite-driven outbreak reported eating at Taco Bell in five states.
16: Indiana, Kentucky, Michigan, Ohio, and West Virginia. And the common denominator is that lettuce possibly grown in Mexico. Taco Bell issued a statement yesterday saying in part, the affected ingredient from our supplier is being indefinitely removed from our supply chain nationwide and will be replaced within 24 hours in select states.
5: Fox's Natalie Chuck. Thousands more cases of illness remain under investigation in other states for a possible link. 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
18: Hello, I'm Kristen Rogers. It's Friday, July 17th. Here's a look at today's top stories from your trusted local news source. Happening today, sentencing is expected for the man charged in a July 2024 Black Hawk County incident. Jacob Hamilton was originally charged with first-degree murder in the death of Zachary Dranofsky, but the jury returned a verdict of willful injury causing serious injury. Investigators say Hamilton shot and killed Zachary Dranofsky outside the Wagon Wheel Apartments in Hudson. He claims he shot Dranofsky in self-defense, saying Dranofsky kicked in his door and dragged him outside. But investigators say there was no sign of forced entry. Hamilton also had no injuries consistent with a struggle. Now that lettuce sold at Taco Bell is linked to a cyclospora outbreak, you might be wondering how to make sure your fresh produce is safe. The CDC reports 400 cases connected to the outbreak across four states, not including Iowa. Iowa health experts say cyclospora is a familiar seasonal concern that comes along with fresh fruits and veggies with summer. Preventing an infection can be difficult, but carefully washing produce can help lower that risk. Melissa Bartlett owns a farm in New Virginia. Bartlett says a great thing about buying locally is that you can directly ask key details about how they grow your fruits and vegetables.
19: They will tell you what they put into your produce, if they sprayed something on it, if they didn't spray something on it, when they put it in the ground, when it was harvested. You need to know these facts before you eat them.
18: The CDC says cooking your vegetables will help kill the parasite, and you should wash your hands thoroughly. 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
22: 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For today, a slight chance of a pop-up storm with a high of 90. Mostly clear tonight, a low of 73. Winds out of the southwest between 5 to 15 miles per hour today. A little lighter today, about 5 to 10. Tomorrow, another slight chance of a storm as highs get up to 89, but looking dry for Sunday. I'm TV9 First Alert Storm Team meteorologist Corey Thompson on News Talk 1540 KXEL.
9: We have 89 degrees now on News Talk 1540 KXEL.
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0: America. It's Friday. My name is Glenn Beck. You know, my wife and I used to go to see a movie, and sometimes two movies every week. I am a movie hound. I'm a storyteller by nature. I love great stories. And then it started to slow down when we started, when movies really started to suck and they started to lecture us. And then COVID changed everything. And now my wife and I, we maybe go see a movie every couple of months, maybe if we're lucky. You know, when I say lucky, like there's something out that I actually want to see. There's a movie out called The Odyssey, and I really want to see it if they could shut the actors up. And I give this advice to you, Hollywood, for free. Put a clause in your contract. We're going to pay you all kinds of money to work for a few weeks, and then we're going to put you in, you know, up on a big screen and going to make you very, very famous. Here's what you have to do. You have to act. You have to work hard. You have to show up. And then you have to shut your mouth until the movie is out and it's already played out. Then you can talk about any kind of political stuff you want. Just shut up. Because, I mean, just listening to these clowns, and I have to tell you, I don't think that Christopher Nolan is the kind of guy that's going to take one of the greatest stories ever and wreck it. I want to see it because it's Christopher Nolan. He's one of the greatest storytellers in film of our day. And I can't imagine that he's gone all woke on The Odyssey. But listening to the actors, oh, you know what? Homer really didn't have it down with women. What are you even talking about? Do you know the story? Do you know what it's about? You know the one he left behind that was there running the kingdom, being strong, tricking all the guys, all of that? That's not a strong woman? Anyway. I'm not the guy to talk to on this. Spencer Klavan is the guy to talk to about this. He is the Claremont Review of Books Associate Editor. He is also the University of Austin's Classics Professor, and can speak of The Odyssey with some intelligence, unlike me. So, Andrew joins us here in just 60 seconds. First, let me tell you about our sponsor this half hour. 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Make the switch today. Spencer, how are you, sir?
1: Glenn, I'm doing great. It's great to be with you. Thanks for having me.
0: It's good. Yeah, it's good to be you. Good to be with you. I have to tell you, I remember reading The Odyssey when I think I was in high school, and I just thought it was just a bore fest, and couldn't get through it. It is one of the greatest stories of all. I mean, you know, this is I love this. I remember I read Wuthering Heights at one point as an adult, and I read it, and I'm like,
1: that is actually a boring book, I have to tell you.
0: Oh, really?
1: That one is actually boring. I don't know. Did you like it? Oh, no.
0: I did. I did. I liked it. Okay. And I thought,
1: all right, maybe I should reread it.
0: Yeah, there's something about these classics, Discovery. You know, here I am, a 30-year-old guy going, you know, people should read more classics. There's something to these classics. Yeah, they're classics for a reason.
1: You don't say.
0: Anyway, yeah, The Odyssey is like that, where it is such a great story. Can you start with what the story is?
1: Yeah, I'm really happy to do that. And it's easy on one level. It's a story about a guy going home. Odysseus is a warrior and a king. He's the king of Ithaca. He's been fighting in Troy for 10 years. That's the prequel, the Iliad, if you like. And this is the sequel to the Iliad, where he tries to make his way home, but for a whole bunch of reasons, including the wrath of the gods and all sorts of other mythological mishaps along the way, he can't get back. And when he arrives back, finally, he discovers that a pack of weasels and snakes, a bunch of suitors, have taken over his palace, and he has to wreak vengeance upon them to gain his queen back, Penelope, who's been waiting for him all that time, all those 20 years that he's been gone.
2: And one of the reasons he doesn't come back is because everybody died that was under his command, and so he's kind of feeling bad about that, or do I have that right or wrong?
1: Well, something close. So people, all of his men die along the way as part of this tormented journey. But you're getting at another layer of the story, which is once you tell the kind of beginning, middle, end plot of it, you get to dig deeper into these incredible layers, including, yeah, why is it that this guy can't make it home? And what does it mean to come home after 10 years of war? What does it take to rediscover yourself and reflect on the experience of being a soldier, having to do savage, brutal deeds, and then go back and become a husband and a family guy and a dad out back in the yard with a beer? So there's definitely that going on as well. And these big questions of leadership that you
2: I don't remember the hammock with the beer in the story, but maybe I missed
1: beer, something. Sorry, wine. They're Greek, so it's wine. But yeah, of course not.
2: The other thing, and please correct me if I'm wrong, because I most likely am. But his son is angry with him, right? And his wife.
1: Well, everyone's got a lot of feelings.
2: Right.
1: I would say, Clint, everyone's got a lot of feelings. His son, Telemachus, he's one of the first ever coming of age stories that we have in Western literature. And this is how the poem starts, which may be why you were bored by it. It's possible that you got to this poem and you were like, there's dragons and monsters and witches and gods. And then the first thing that happens is we sit around in Ithaca with this kid who's kind of not sure about what he wants to do with his life, and he's fatherless, so he's trying to gain a certain amount of manhood and maturity. Penelope, meanwhile, is waiting for Odysseus. She's a famous model of devotion, but she's also human, and everyone in this poem is beautifully human. So she is trying to stave off the suitors with this famous trick of weaving and unweaving a burial shroud. And she's also, this very beautiful symbol of how she's a match for him, because he's famous for his metis, his cunning, and his intelligence, basically. Mm-hmm. She has that same amount of kind of deceitfulness, but also wiles and smarts. And when they finally meet, he's in disguise. She's not sure what to believe. She's not ready even to let go of her defensiveness, and neither is he. And they have this gorgeous reconciliation scene where she practically melts into his arms when he finally proves that he knows the secret of their marriage, which is that their bed is carved out of a tree that she asked him to move, and he says, no, I can't. So there are all of these moments that are really cinematic and offer a great kind of palette for a director like Nolan to work with. There's also a lot of wordplay and kind of the plot on purpose twists around. The word that Homer uses at the beginning for Odysseus is he's polutropos, he's many weighed, he has many ways and wanderings, and the plot itself loops back over onto itself. So there's also stuff that maybe if you're coming to it for the first time, you're like, I thought this was about a king and a queen, and now I'm kind of wandering about in Pylos and Sparta with all these random characters. But what I would say, if you're getting into reading it for the first time, is like, bear with him for the first four books. There are 24 books or chapters of the poem, and just keep an eye on Homer's great theme, which is the man. He begins the poem, Amdramoi enepemousa, sing to me of a man, Muse. And the whole thing is about, who is this guy? And if you think about it, as a kind of identity tale and a homecoming tale, and you keep an eye on the character of Odysseus, you find just like endless stuff that reveals itself with more and more rereading. Yeah. It has high replay value, as they say, of video games.
0: Okay, so Christopher Nolan, forget everything he just said, because I think we just made this sound really boring. Christopher Nolan, if you're going to go see a movie, Christopher Nolan, and I don't know if you feel this way, I think he's one of the better storytellers of our age.
1: He's so good. No question.
0: He's so good. And there is, you've seen the movie, so please tell me he didn't wreck it by putting a bunch of crap and woke crap in it. He just told a great story.
1: He did not wreck it. I'm totally ready to just say, this is a good movie. Now, there's a lot of footnotes and stuff that we can get into talking about, but just the bottom line is, the thing we were afraid of, which is completely reasonable and understandable. I was listening to you talking about how dumb actors are when they open their mouths. And boy, I want to co-sign, like, just, I'm so in for this writer, the shut up and sing, the shut up and act writer,
0: right?
1: That you want to put in people's contracts completely. Yeah. They've done so much damage to people who are already fed up, and understandably, right? Because, like, I always think about Rachel Zegler in Snow White, this disastrous Disney remake. And, you know, Snow White is famously very, very white. Zegler is not all that white. So people were kind of raising their eyebrows at that. But more than that, and much more importantly, she doesn't like the source material. She was giving these interviews saying, oh, it's misogynist and it doesn't like women in power and it's all about keeping women down. So that, combined with the fact that these racial recastings only ever go in one direction, and you're kind of shamed for noticing this, right? I think that's driven people a little bit crazy. And I understand that, like, now whenever somebody does this, they think, oh no, here we go again. And with The Odyssey, which is such an incredible work of art and such a foundational work of Western literature, it's a very tender sore spot, right? Like, you're going to take this thing and you're just going to drag it through the muck and you're going to like tell me that it's evil and you're going to give me your stupid modern take on it. You know, so I think that's what people are worried about. And I think that got blown a little bit out of proportion because Nolan is not doing that at all in this movie. He makes some changes to the source material you can like or not like, but none of them is designed to undermine the poem or to tell you you're wrong and racist for liking it. It's the actors who kind of mouthed off and it's the controversy that got kicked up around the poem. That stuff, you know, Lupita Nyong'o, who is one of the people that talked about, oh, Homer doesn't like women or whatever, you know, she's a great actress and she gives a really interesting performance in this. And she's really, her part is really like a vanishingly small part of the movie, as are a lot of the other things that people got upset and mad about. And Nolan really does, which not a lot of directors have done, he really does put the story on screen. He gives you Matt Damon as the smartest soldier around, tormented guy making his way back home. And he gives you Anne Hathaway in the best performance I've ever seen her give. Who,
0: she's good.
1: Unlike a lot of other Penelopes that have been on screen, she really does want Odysseus back. She loves him. She's, of course, conflicted. She's confused and in pain, but she passionately loves him and is waiting for him. And it's just a very moving story. So I don't know. I think Nolan does a really great job. The book is better because the book's always better than the movie. But that's something that, you know, you can kind of talk about when you see the movie. The woke takeover stuff is what everyone was really afraid of. And that just doesn't happen. It's just not in this movie, which is great.
0: Yeah. You know, one of my favorite poets, you're going to lose a lot of respect for me, is Dr. Seuss. No.
1: Oh, boy.
0: One of my favorite poets is Edgar Allan Poe. And
1: for sure.
0: You like him? Because I just read something that said most people, you know, especially in that era, all of the critics, all of the other poets, except for a few over in England, they all thought he was trash.
1: Yeah. Oh, poo. This is snobbery. This is just sheer people like Edgar Allan Poe. And that's why critics look down on him, I think. I mean, they think of him as trash or entertainment.
0: Wow.
1: And because it's fun, you know, because it's exciting and people like it, then they'd say, oh, he's not really a great poet. He's not a sophisticated literary artist. There are sophisticated great poets who are difficult to understand, but Poe is incredible. And he's a beautiful wordsmith. So is Dr. Seuss, by the way, a genius.
0: Yeah, no, I know.
1: It's impossible to do what Dr. Seuss does. Anyway, yeah. Yes. Okay, so tell us.
0: Okay. Can you tell me there is, while we're here on ancient culture, except for the Poe thing, AI is now helping us unroll ancient scrolls that we haven't had access to. Do you know anything about this? Can you talk to me about this and what's happening and what we're finding?
1: I love this story. So this is like, okay. I'm not used to people being interested in things that I'm passionate about because I'm a classicist. So the fact that there's this big movie about the Odyssey and this major AI story about classics.
0: Oh, no, you're nerding out. This is your weekend.
1: This is my moment. I am just like, put me in, coach.
0: Right.
1: So, but this is a genuinely awesome story, and it's awesome for about a zillion different reasons. These scrolls that you're talking about were buried under the ash of Vesuvius. You remember Mount Vesuvius? It exploded, erupted, and buried Pompeii, and there was another city, Herculaneum. And so obviously there's like incredible stuff preserved there, a lot of dead bodies, for one thing. But in addition, in the 18th century, they found this villa with a library. And it's not like today where you can just be a schmuck like me and have a big shelf of books behind you. It's like very few people were wealthy enough to have large collections of books. And so there's a lot of stuff in there that might be lost, that is lost from the ancient world that we could recover. And it's tantalizing because they're baked into these carbonized chunks, basically. They're like charcoal, basically. And so for centuries, people have been trying to figure out how to read them, how to read what's inside them without destroying them or just making them crumble to a million pieces. It's like an Indiana Jones type thing. You know, if you touch it, it falls apart. Right. And there have been all sorts of different mechanical efforts to do this, including most recently, and this was when I was in grad school, people were shooting them with x-rays, very highly powerful x-rays that can see inside the layers without touching the scrolls or doing damage to them. But it's really, really hard to figure out once you have the x-ray images how you're supposed to basically arrange them, virtually unroll them, they say, to make them lie flat so you can read them and see what's on them. And that's what AI has now helped people to do. There's this project called Vesuvius Project, which is funded by a tech investor where you get a prize if you can do this with one of the scrolls. Mm-hmm. And they just recently figured out how to do it with a complete scroll. So you can just look inside, into the past, into these priceless treasures, using the help of AI, but not, and this is really important, I know we've talked about this before, the AI is not reading the scrolls. So it's not guessing what letters are there. It doesn't even know any Greek, if that makes sense. There's no language built into the
0: AI.
1: It's
0: just showing us what it is.
1: Exactly. Yeah, and then the people come along and they read the stuff that's in there. So right now, the one disappointing thing is right now, it's just, go ahead.
0: Oh, I'm sorry. Such a hassle. I got to do a 1 minute commercial and then we come back. Let me tell you about Rough Greens. You eat food that's good for you. You live longer and happier. We know this about our kids. You would never feed high processed food. You'd never send your kids to McDonald's for breakfast, lunch, and dinner. And that's what we do to our dogs. It's processed, highly processed, doesn't have everything it needs. So that's why you need Rough Greens. It's not a new dog food. It's a nutritional supplement. You put it right on top of the food your dog's already eating, and it changes them. I've seen it in my dogs. Wait until you try it with yours. Join the thousands of happy dog owners who have already made Rough Greens part of their dog's daily feeding ritual. 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Rough Greens makes any dog food better. 10 seconds. I am already out of time. I only have a minute left with you. So go ahead and finish. What have they found?
1: Oh, well, right now, sorry to say, bunch of philosophy. The hope, there's all these scrolls left to unroll. We could find stuff by Aristotle. We could find poems that were missing, like Ennius, the great Roman, the great Latin poet. We have a tiny sliver from this period. We've got, 7 plays by Aeschylus, which is just

0: it's money, real money. 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
4: Do machinery sales count as farm income for estimated tax purposes? It's a key question. If at least two-thirds of your gross income comes from farming, you don't have to make quarterly estimated tax payments like most taxpayers. Instead, you can either pay your entire tax by March 1 of the following year or make a single estimated tax payment by January 15. For years, the IRS Farmer's Tax Guide included both an explanation and a numerical example showing that gain from the sale of depreciable farm machinery counted toward the two-thirds test. The current edition of the publication removed the example, but retained the general explanation. That has created some confusion. If you're planning to sell a combine, tractor, or other depreciated equipment this year, the amount of gain recognized could be substantial. Whether that gain counts toward the two-thirds test could determine whether you qualify for the favorable farmer estimated tax rules. Until the IRS provides additional clarification, some uncertainty remains. Machinery gains should still count, but confirmation from the IRS would certainly be welcome. This has been the Agricultural Law and Tax Report. I'm Roger McOwen.
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5: This is a Bloomberg Money Minute. Netflix has a season two problem.
6: I hereby declare this annual Nick Weekend. May we all come here together for the rest of our lives.
5: The Four Seasons is among Netflix shows that have lost a significant number of viewers in the second season. Our Screen Time newsletter writer Lucas Shaw says the company's own numbers show that the Four Seasons audience fell more than 50% from season one. Beef is another show that saw a major drop-off in viewership from the first season to the second.
7: Don't people say you shouldn't be looking for the right person, but actually the right wrong person?
5: And there are others, including One Piece, which lost more than 30% of its second season audience.
8: There are 100 of us, and only one of you.
5: Bloomberg's Shaw writes that people familiar with what's happening say Netflix is worried and digging into the data to find out why viewers are not sticking around, but points out that Netflix has had big hits this year, including the fourth season of Bridgerton. Gina Cervetti, Bloomberg Radio.

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1: The KCRG TV9 First Alert Forecast. For today, a slight chance of a pop-up storm with a high of 90. Mostly clear tonight, a low of 73. Winds out of the southwest between 5 to 15 miles per hour today. A little lighter today, about 5 to 10. Tomorrow, another slight chance of a storm as highs get up to 89, but looking dry for Sunday. I'm TV9 First Alert Storm Team meteorologist Corey Thompson on News Talk 1540, KXEL.
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0: This is the Glenn Beck Program, live from Los Angeles, California this week. I've been doing some work on a Christmas album that is coming out soon. You know, it's my daughter, and she has grown so much. It's amazing. And I'm watching her work with Roger Love, he's worked with everybody. He was saying my daughter lost some confidence, and he said, you know, I get a call probably twice a year from, and I won't say the name, but one of the biggest names you could imagine. And I get a call from her manager and says, you got to come over. She doesn't think she can sing anymore. And he's like, what? She's lost confidence. She doesn't think she can sing anymore. And he said, have you tried just bringing her a mirror and reminding her who she is? But I've learned so much from him. And it is really all about, and next week I want to talk about this in a non-musical way, but I've learned so much that it really is, most of life is about confidence. It's hard work, being prepared, and then having the confidence to do it. Because once you have the confidence to do it, your whole life will change just based on how you feel about yourself. And he was working with people that we had sing for Ellis Island. They had never sung. I wanted to give some people a chance to sing for the first time. They've always wanted to sing, but never really had the chance to do it. And so I wanted to give them really difficult songs that they could sing. And then, you know, at least they would be able to say, I sang on Ellis Island, staring in the eyes of the Statue of Liberty for the 250th birthday. And Ricky, you've been chomping at the bit to tell me something about an update on this.
1: One of those difficult songs, and it was the most difficult, was Oh Lady Liberty. The range in that was insane.
0: And it was in French.
1: Some of you guys may remember that Chrissy Owens, it was the mom who auditioned for our Ellis Island singing contest, and she won. And if you weren't at the event, here's a clip of her singing Oh Lady Liberty in her first big public debut. Can we play that?

0: Okay. So this is where you're going to need your tissues, because the message I got from her is exactly the reason why Glenn added empowerment to the mission of Torch. Listen to this from Chrissy. I just wanted to let y'all know that the Atlanta Braves asked me to sing at the stadium next week. Pretty sure it's because someone from their office saw me on Ellis Island. They don't hold auditions for regular vocalists. It is pretty much invite only. So you have to be a celeb or a school group to even have a shot at it. And they invited me. This stadium holds 41,000 people, and this game will be on ESPN during primetime. It's all possible because you guys gave me a shot. Oh, crap. Sorry, Glenn, I'm turning into you. She just wanted to let you know how much yours and Glenn's and the whole team's kindness and support has meant to me. Thank you. That's July 22nd at 7:15 p.m. Eastern. Go watch Chrissy Owens and Cheer On Live.
1: That is fabulous. Chrissy, I'm so happy for you. So you know, I knew our audience so well. I knew they would pick her because it came down to you, the audience, voting. And I knew they would pick her because, for a different reason, but exactly the same reason. I saw her when she auditioned. She sent in a video. She's a mom. And her kids, she had no time to herself. So she doesn't speak French. She learned this song. She's not a professional singer, never done it ever before. She learned the song in French, and then she auditions, and she was, like, out of the park. But the whole time, one of her children was constantly tugging on, mom, mom, mom, mom. And she would just grab their head and redirect them over to like their sandwich. And she auditioned like that while she was navigating all of the, and I thought, if that woman can sing that song that well in an audition while navigating her children to sandwiches, this woman could do anything. And she knocked it out of the park. And now, literally, she's going to knock it out of the park. Ricky is exactly right. For over 20 years, I have started every hour with the fusion of entertainment and enlightenment. And when I started The Blaze, I told my staff a year before, as we were getting ready to, as I was explaining what Torch, I'm sorry, when I started the Torch, as I was explaining what I was going to do with Torch and why I was making this move in my career, I said, and we're changing the entertainment and enlightenment. And I know a few people who have been on my staff forever went, oh, what is he doing? He's gone insane. And I said, we're adding one word, empowerment, because that's what the next phase, which I'm in now, the last phase of my career has to be about. I can't just entertain you. I can't just bring you some enlightenment or some information. I want to empower you to use that information, to use the things that you hear on this program, to empower you by let me tell you a quick story. God, you know what it's like to live riddled with ADD like this? Oof. I've been watching Roger work with my daughter for the last week, and she's been in the studio and she's just pounding her head against the wall. She's doing stuff she could have never done before, 2 years ago. And I'm watching him, I'm sitting right next to him the whole time at the control board, and he's directing her. And he'll open up his mic into her studio and he'll say, that was great. And I want you to blah, blah, blah. Well, after the first 2 days of really listening to him, I realized the man has never used the word but. That was really good. But this time I want you to never. So we're having lunch on day 3. And I said, Roger, you don't use the word but, do you? And he said, oh, no, I swore that off long ago. This guy was teaching at UCLA. I found this out yesterday. He's teaching music at UCLA at 16. Teaching music at UCLA at 16. He said, no, but just shuts everybody down. I want to start living by that rule alone. I think that will change my life. I think that could change your life. I think that will empower not only you, but empower everyone around you. Because I've always believed there's no such thing as no. There is no but, as I used to say, there's no but. Meaning, you can say, no, not that way. But if we do this and this and this, I think we can accomplish that. So you don't ever just say no. But I think even more empowering is, okay, that's a really good idea. And if we do this and this and this, I think we can accomplish it. And if we start thinking that way, even just for ourselves, not just for the people that we're trying to motivate around us, and if you're a manager or you're a leader of people, thinking that way, it's so subtle. I'm not even sure my daughter noticed it. It's so subtle and so empowering, but I'm wondering how empowering it is if you lived your life yourself and never said the word but to yourself. I really like that but. I really want to go, but. I am now at the age of my life where I can look back and I can see things that just didn't work in my life. Things that I tried, the things that I thought were true, and turns out they're not true. And I think it was my grandfather used to say, youth is wasted on the young. And it's so true, because you get to a point to where you can see things more clearly. And you can see these things that just empower you. And just empower others. Whether they're just watching, listening, or standing next to you, doing it with you. And that's what I want to bring to you. That's my goal for the next. That's why I started Torch. You know, that's why we just finished our first two episodes, and I'm going to let it sit for a while. We're going to work on another audio series, but I'm going to let it sit for a while. Maybe next year we'll work on episode 3 and 4 of The American Story. But The American Story, I'm telling you, it will empower you. I was sitting during lunch. I happened to have my copy of the first draft of the Declaration of Independence, because I had to go give a speech the other day in Las Vegas, I think it was. I had to give a speech, and so I brought it with me. And it happened to be in the car, and I was talking during lunch, and this guy who is just running the control board of the studios, we were talking at lunch one day, and he brought up something about our founders or something, and I said, you know, I have something. Let me get in the car and show you something. And I brought it out, and he was blown away. And he said, how do I not know this? How are we not taught that? This is a guy in Los Angeles. And I said, I know, right? He's like, Glenn, that changes everything. That changes my complete understanding. He's like, I want to go back and read about it now. And I'm like, I didn't say this, but I'm like, yes, that was the point. Go and listen to some of the things that we have on Torch. Listen to the first two episodes. If you want a commercial free, you can get all 20 episodes right now. And I think we're up to 16 is the death of Abraham Lincoln and the assassination attempts of Abraham Lincoln. And then what happens after he dies, and then Reconstruction. Boy, you really want to understand. You want to understand that nothing has changed, just the names. It's the American story. You will find it empowering information. Knowledge and age give you wisdom. I can help you with information, and I can help you with knowledge. You're the one that has to put it into practice and gain wisdom to teach all of it to others. But you're smart enough to do it. See, I just did it, but. And you're smart enough to do it. You're smart enough to figure it out. You're smart enough to find the truth, because it's everywhere. Let me encourage you to do that this weekend. All right, more in just a second. Our sponsor is SuperSure.
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6: 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Americans own more than 1 million fewer boats. 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
5: The Bureau of Labor Statistics says the U.S. has lost a fifth of its movie theaters and almost a third of its bowling alleys since 2001. I'm Charlie Pellett, Bloomberg Radio.
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8: Illinois just made AI safety harder to ignore. A new state law, SB 315, targets large frontier AI developers with at least $500 million in revenue and mandates public safety frameworks, critical incident reporting, and independent third-party evaluations. DeepView reports that the measure was supported by OpenAI and Anthropic and passed unanimously in the Illinois legislature. Drawing on similar laws enacted in New York and California, the law aims to ensure accountability before powerful models cause real harm through cyber attacks, deception, or loss of control. In the absence of federal standards, states are writing the rules. I'm Ken Chester.

0: I want to share with you, in speaking of empowerment, a Gen Z writer that I talked about earlier this week. She wrote something on capitalism, and she has gone viral now. Listen.
1: I recently saw a viral video about a fridge from 1958, and the comments drove me crazy. Everyone seemed to agree that the reason why they didn't have a fridge as cool as that one is because of capitalism. This could not be more wrong. So while I couldn't find that exact model, I did track down an ad for a similar fridge from 1958. It cost $400, so about $4,600 today. Most modern fridges are way less expensive than that. In fact, $4,600 these days will get you just about the nicest fridge that money can buy. This smart fridge is 50% larger than the 1958 one. It has a built-in ice maker and water dispenser and some very fancy beverage storage. Not only are fridges cheaper today, but modern American families are much richer than they were in the 1950s. In fact, in 1950, around 20% of American homes didn't even have fridges. Why did appliances become less expensive? It comes down to technological innovation and competition from foreign models. So no, capitalism is not the reason why you don't have that vintage fridge. It's why you, normal person watching this video, can afford a fridge in the first place.
0: It's amazing, amazing. Average people are making a difference. Now, one more video that's been going around, making the rounds, and I haven't had time to talk about it. Some people are saying she's like a baseball coach from the Great Depression. No, she's Chris Farley. She's a Democratic representative and Senate candidate. Haley Stevens, I want you to listen to this. Tell me she's not Chris Farley.
2: 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I am going to be telling the stories on our behalf. And you better believe I'm going to be doing it with a little bit of joy, a little bit of enthusiasm, a little bit of energy, and a little bit of stick it to them. Because that's the Michigan way.
0: I mean, I have no idea what her policy. She might be an absolute communist. I have no idea, but I kind of want her to be in, because I want her just to be on the Senate floor and just go, you're going to live down in a van by the river.
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8: Recall. Elisa Brady, Fox News. Taylor Farms just confirming it is voluntarily removing all iceberg lettuce sourced from central Mexico based on information provided by the FDA. This after federal health officials announced an apparent link between a restaurant chain and a parasite-driven outbreak in multiple states.
9: The CDC is now saying that more than 1,600 people who got sick reported eating at Taco Bell restaurants in five states: Indiana, Kentucky, Michigan, Ohio, and West Virginia.
8: Fox's Natalie Chuck, the common denominator believed to be lettuce, possibly grown in Mexico. Taco Bell already removing that lettuce from its supply chain. Taylor Farms, based in California, says as a potential source of the outbreak, they've removed all iceberg lettuce from the region indefinitely, but also saying no Taylor Farms branded salad kits contain iceberg and are not associated with the outbreak. The cause of many more cyclospora cases in other states remains under investigation. Hundreds of wildfires in Canada still blanketing parts of the U.S. in a smoky haze.
10: My nose kind of starts hurting and the throat is dry, just uncomfortable, like you feel like you're getting a cold.
8: Prompting continued air quality alerts. Fox Weather's Katie Byrne in Cleveland.
11: Health officials warn the smoke is especially dangerous for kids, older adults, and people with breathing problems. Right now, we have more than 100 million Americans in 15 states under these air quality alerts. That's from the Midwest to the Northeast, even dipping into the South a little bit. Right now, officials say the safest place to be is indoors with air conditioning and filtered air if you can. But forecasters say relief is on the way as soon as tonight for some folks, but definitely tomorrow as storms move into the region and help clear the air.
8: Detroit's air quality ranking worst in the world at times. Just getting reports of explosions in an Iranian port city where U.S. airstrikes hit bridges yesterday. Ongoing tug of war for the Strait of Hormuz. 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
13: Hello, I'm Kristen Rogers. It's Friday, July 17th. Here's a look at today's top stories from your trusted local news source. Happening today, sentencing is expected for the man charged in a July 2024 Black Hawk County incident. Jacob Hamilton was originally charged with first-degree murder in the death of Zachary Dranofsky, but the jury returned a verdict of willful injury causing serious injury. Investigators say Hamilton shot and killed Zachary Dranofsky outside the Wagon Wheel Apartments in Hudson. He claims he shot Dranofsky in self-defense, saying Dranofsky kicked in his door and dragged him outside. But investigators say there was no sign of forced entry. Hamilton also had no injuries consistent with a struggle. Now that lettuce sold at Taco Bell is linked to a cyclospora outbreak, you might be wondering how to make sure your fresh produce is safe. The CDC reports 400 cases connected to the outbreak across four states, not including Iowa.
9: Iowa health experts say cyclospora is a familiar seasonal concern that comes along with fresh fruits and veggies with summer. Preventing an infection can be difficult, but carefully washing produce can help lower that risk. Melissa Bartlett owns a farm in New Virginia. Bartlett says a great thing about buying locally is that you can directly ask key details about how they grow your fruits and vegetables.
14: They will tell you what they put into your produce, if they sprayed something on it, if they didn't spray something on it, when they put it in the ground, when it was harvested. You need to know these facts before you eat them.
9: The CDC says cooking your vegetables will help kill the parasite, and you should wash your hands thoroughly. For all the latest headlines and breaking news alerts, download the KCRG TV9 News app. Download the KCRG TV9 News app for free on both iPhone and Android devices. And you can also stay on top of what's happening by following us on social media or get the latest news and your first alert forecast anytime online.
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15: 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For today, a slight chance of a pop-up storm with a high of 90. Mostly clear tonight, a low of 73. Winds out of the southwest between 5 to 15 miles per hour today. A little lighter today, about 5 to 10. Tomorrow, another slight chance of a storm as highs get up to 89, but looking dry for Sunday. I'm TV9 First Alert Storm Team Meteorologist Corey Thompson on News Talk 1540 KXEL.
6: This hour, it's 90 degrees from News Talk 1540 KXEL.

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7: Like some good news this Friday. I love good news. Yahoo Finance consumer sentiment continued its upward momentum this past month of July, hitting its highest level since February. As now people are seeing, you know, relief with the economy. University of Michigan preliminary reading. It shows that the overall index climbed by 10% for the second consecutive month to 54.4. This rise in sentiment is huge across all age, income, wealth, and party guidelines.
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9: Complaining is really popular, and nobody enjoys it more than our ghostly teenage activist. Say hello, kitty, to $3 Bill. He's the new front page of the Donkey Party. When Bill's not busy going to Hamster Fight Club night, he and the other humanized mice like to head downtown for a paid appearance at the local street riot. Now remember, Bill, you need to bring your own concrete chunks to throw at police and have some to share with the other kids so they can go to jail too. But if you run low, it's okay. Governor Soros has thought of everything. When you get to the job site and pick up your pre-printed sign, you know, the one that helps you remember what you're supposed to be mad about, you'll get a nice NPR tote bag full of cultured marble that you can throw at everybody. That's America. And if you have graffiti skills, well, that's a plus. Governor has a Pottery Barn gift certificate for you. Now, Bill, you're going to want to wear your favorite Street Riot t-shirt if you go downtown. The black one with the handcuffed bunny right there on the front. But really, what is it that makes rioting at the wet market so much fun for the saddest among us? Maybe it's the warm candlelight of burning tires and the sense of community after coming together to torch another Wendy's. And you thought untucked masculinity was the problem. Remember, Bill, you don't bring a bone saw to prom night, or honey, you don't know sorry. Board certified in Hoot. That's the way we Otis. I'll see you at the Peace March.
10: This is the closing market report for Friday on the Iowa Agribusiness Radio Network. I'm Riley Smith. On the phone with Bill Moore of Price Futures Group as we wrap up another day in the ag marketplace. Bill, what have we seen going on in the grain and livestock markets to end off this week?
11: Back higher today. Geopoliticals have left in the market this week. The Iraq war, they're attacking each other's ag infrastructure. That could reduce their grain outflow and increase the exports of U.S. Grain. Yeah, the war, the Iran-U.S. war, the Strait of Hormuz seems to be closed again, limiting the flow, raising the price of fertilizer and fuel. And that's both those

0: this war is adding premium to the prices, grain prices. In addition, you've got weather in two different areas that's supporting the markets. We had some pretty warm and dry weather here in the U.S. and more coming to the latter part of July, and that's maybe going to take the yields down. And the ongoing drought in the European sector is reducing their crops in various different countries, to the point they're saying the EU might be a bigger buyer of our corn next year than Mexico.
1: That again was Bill Moore of Price Futures Group. We'll look at the numbers next.
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3: August 13th through the 23rd.
1: At the close, September corn up 3 1/4 at 444 3/4. December new crop up 3 1/2 at 467 1/2. August soybeans up 9 1/2 at 1204 1/2. November new crop up 8 even at 1203 even. On the Merck, August live cattle down 265 at 224.43. August feeders down 65 cents at 345.95. August lean hogs up $1.38 at 101.65. And that's been a check of the closing market prices here on the Iowa Agribusiness Radio Network. I'm Riley Smith reporting.
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6: The KCRG TV9 First Alert Forecast. For today, a slight chance of a pop-up storm with a high of 90. Mostly clear tonight, a low of 73. Winds out of the southwest between 5 to 15 miles per hour today. A little lighter today, about 5 to 10. Tomorrow, another slight chance of a storm as highs get up to 89, but looking dry for Sunday. I'm TV9 First Alert Storm Team Meteorologist Corey Thompson on News Talk 1540 KXEL.
7: This hour, it's 90 degrees from News Talk 1540 KXEL.

0: The Boy Murderer. More from the Iowa Almanac in a moment. Each day for a full week in June of 2008, a different Iowa city was devastated by flooding. One Week in June is the only book that tells the story of those historic floods, from Mason City in the north to Burlington in the south and everywhere in between. More than 200 amazing full-color photos document the damage and the recovery. 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John Elkins and his wife were killed on their Clayton County farm in the early morning hours of July 17, 1889. Mr. Elkins was shot with a rifle, while Mrs. Elkins was beaten with a stick. 11-year-old John Wesley Elkins discovered the bodies and, with his infant sister in his arms, reported the gruesome scene to neighbors a few miles away. The governor offered a $500 reward for the arrest and capture of the person responsible. And from the start, suspicion focused on John Wesley's older brother, who had been at odds with his father. John Wesley showed no emotion about the deaths, which many thought curious. He told authorities he was sleeping in the barn that night and didn't hear a shot or any other noise while his father and stepmother were brutally killed. 10 days after the murders, John Wesley confessed. He said he had some difficulty with his father the night before, and shortly after 2 a.m. he took a rifle that had been hanging in the family's home and shot his father in the head. To cover up the crime, he then clubbed his stepmother to death and made the whole thing look like unknown robbers were involved. He was sentenced to life in prison and sent to the Iowa State Penitentiary before he had reached the age of 12. He spent a dozen years in prison, but by 1902 there was a feeling that his incarceration at such a young age was itself illegal. The parole board voted against his release, but the Iowa legislature intervened, passing a bill approving a pardon, and the now 23-year-old John Wesley was released. He wound up moving to Minnesota and graduated from college with honors. He later married and died in 1961 in California, having lived into his mid-80s. That was something denied his father and stepmother when 11-year-old John Wesley Elkins murdered them in their sleep on this date in 1889. And that's Iowa Almanac for July 17th. Follow us on Twitter at Iowa Almanac. I'm Jeff Stein on News Talk 1540 KXEL.
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4: The KCRG TV9 First Alert Forecast. For today, a slight chance of a pop-up storm with a high of 90. Mostly clear tonight, a low of 73. Winds out of the southwest between 5 to 15 miles per hour today. A little lighter today, about 5 to 10. Tomorrow, another slight chance of a storm as highs get up to 89, but looking dry for Sunday. I'm TV9 First Alert Storm Team Meteorologist Corey Thompson on News Talk 1540 KXEL.
5: This hour, it's 90 degrees from News Talk 1540 KXEL.

0: And now, this is the Kudlow Riff.
1: About 135 or so million Americans, one way or another, invested in the stock market. It's a big number. It's out of maybe 160 or 162 million working people.
0: More after this.
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1: About 135 or so million Americans, one way or another, invested in the stock market. It's a big number. It's out of maybe 160 or 162 million working people. The Trump accounts, by the way, that's a real game changer. People from the poorest family will get $1,000, and they may get more. They'll get $1,000 from the government, but they'll probably get more from individual donations and corporate employer donations. That's a wonderful thing. Business is booming. Profits are strong. Once again, we're leading the world in advanced technologies. AI, artificial intelligence, quantum computing, medicines, medical equipment, new ways to beat cancer, things that were unheard of 50 years ago, 100 years ago, much less 250 years ago. Americans working hard, record high hours worked, record high employment, all these things. Consumers are spending. Even the war in Iran and the temporary bump up in oil prices have come all the way back down to $68 a barrel. Gasoline prices at the pump headed in the same direction, way down. Even that couldn't stop the American economy and the incentives that Mr. Trump and the GOP have put into place.
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3: It's July 17th, and this is your Fox Daily Snapshot. Hope you're feeling lucky today because it's National Lottery Day. Founded by the Massachusetts State Lottery in 2018, the day celebrates the many ways lotteries contribute to state and local programs around the country. Lotteries date back to the 15th century, with one of the oldest dating back to 1441 in Belgium. Early lotteries in the U.S. paid for everything from cannons used in the American Revolution to paving roads up and down the East Coast. And today, lotteries still contribute to the states and communities they serve. Also on this date, in 1861, the Congress authorized the use of paper money. Initially called demand notes, they would be replaced by legal tender notes in 1862, which still goes by today. If it's your birthday today, you share it with actor David Hasselhoff. Born in 1952. I'm Tushar Saxena, and that's your Fox Daily Snapshot.

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2: This is a Bloomberg Money Minute. It's the heart of the summer road trip season, and prices at the gas pump are heading higher. AAA says the national average for a gallon of regular gas is back to $3.98 today and likely to top $4 again soon. With more missile attacks by the U.S. and Iran for a sixth day in a row overnight, oil up 4% today, close at $82.49 a barrel, wrapping up its biggest week of gains since back in April. As for stocks, weakness in AI-related companies and chip makers weighed on investors, along with news from a Chinese AI startup called Moonshot that says its AI models are every bit as good and powerful as the ones from OpenAI or Anthropic. With that, the Dow today fell 407 points, 0.75% lower. The NASDAQ lost nearly 1.5%, down 362, and the S&P lost 76. And after federal health officials traced that cyclospora outbreak to lettuce from Taco Bell restaurants, shares of the salad chain Sweetgreen shot up nearly 14%. Tom Busby, Bloomberg Radio.
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5: Seventh night of strikes underway. I'm Lisa Brady, Fox News. The U.S. attacking Iran again after expanding strikes to key infrastructure, including a tower in one port city.
6: The tower, according to the U.S., gave Iran the ability to track and menace shipping in the Gulf of Oman, therefore shipping the transit of the strait. Central Command says the destruction weakens the Revolutionary Guard's ability to coordinate attacks on commercial shipping. Bandar Kamir and Bandar Abbas both saw road bridges and rail bridges destroyed. The goal is to disrupt the ability of the Iranians to resupply and attack.
5: Fox's Mike Tobin in Tel Aviv. President Trump accusing Canada of not properly maintaining their forests as smoke from hundreds of wildfires continues to impact air quality in the U.S.
7: We have just an incredible display of hazy conditions from the upper Midwest across the Great Lakes and into the Northeast. Detroit, Chicago, and Washington, D.C., the top three cities in the world with the worst air quality. Detroit yesterday setting a record for the worst air quality of all time.
5: Fox Weather's Jane Minar. A cold front and stormy weather expected to bring relief this weekend, but the president says he plans to call Canada's prime minister about the cost. A produce company based in California is recalling lettuce grown in Mexico after an outbreak of illness in the U.S.
8: Taylor Fresh Foods is voluntarily removing iceberg lettuce sourced from central Mexico from the U.S. market after the FDA traced a parasitic outbreak to shredded lettuce from that country. The cyclospora outbreak has sickened people in more than 30 states, according to the CDC, with more than 90 people hospitalized.
5: Fox's Carmen Roberts. The FDA says more than 1,600 who got sick reported eating at Taco Bell in five states. The restaurant chain already removing potentially affected lettuce. A possible link to cases in other states not yet confirmed. 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
13: Hello, I'm Kristen Rogers. It's Friday, July 17th. Here's a look at today's top stories from your trusted local news source. Happening today, sentencing is expected for the man charged in a July 2024 Black Hawk County incident. Jacob Hamilton was originally charged with first-degree murder in the death of Zachary Dranofsky, but the jury returned a verdict of willful injury causing serious injury. Investigators say Hamilton shot and killed Zachary Dranofsky outside the Wagon Wheel Apartments in Hudson. He claims he shot Dranofsky in self-defense, saying Dranofsky kicked in his door and dragged him outside. But investigators say there was no sign of forced entry. Hamilton also had no injuries consistent with a struggle. Now that lettuce sold at Taco Bell is linked to a cyclospora outbreak, you might be wondering how to make sure your fresh produce is safe. The CDC reports 400 cases connected to the outbreak across four states, not including Iowa. Iowa health experts say cyclospora is a familiar seasonal concern that comes along with fresh fruits and veggies with summer. Preventing an infection can be difficult, but carefully washing produce can help lower that risk. Melissa Bartlett owns a farm in New Virginia. Bartlett says a great thing about buying locally is that you can directly ask key details about how they grow your fruits and vegetables.
14: They will tell you what they put into your produce, if they sprayed something on it, if they didn't spray something on it, when they put it in the ground, when it was harvested. You need to know these facts before you eat them.
13: The CDC says cooking your vegetables will help kill the parasite, and you should wash your hands thoroughly. 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
23: The KCRG TV9 First Alert Forecast. For today, a slight chance of a pop-up storm with a high of 90. Mostly clear tonight, a low of 73. Winds out of the southwest between 5 to 15 miles per hour today. A little lighter today, about 5 to 10. Tomorrow, another slight chance of a storm as highs get up to 89, but looking dry for Sunday. I'm TV9 First Alert Storm Team Meteorologist Corey Thompson on News Talk 1540 KXEL.
24: This hour, it's 90 degrees from News Talk 1540 KXEL.

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0: This is the Iowa Business Report Friday edition, presented by Iowa History Journal. The July-August issue features a cover story on the famous novel and film State Fair, set in Iowa. More at iowahistoryjournal.com. The federal 21st Century Road to Housing Act is now law. Iowa Congressman Zach Nunn says the provisions will benefit rural Iowa.
1: This includes things for communities across Iowa, places where traditionally builders don't always get to build cul-de-sacs, but where communities desperately need affordable housing for first-time homebuyers. That does everything from prefab housing to rural repair. We were able to move things out of HUD and into the U.S. Department of Ag. We doubled the repair rate so that if you need a new roof, if you need a septic tank, things that hadn't been changed since the 1970s are now at 2026 level pricing, and it's fixed to inflation, which is great. So it gives people the loan amount that actually gets the repair done. And equally, we were able to end a lot of the red tape for a first-time home buyer, or candidly, anybody who wants to buy an affordable home. It used to take months. In some cases, we heard about over a year. We've now removed that, so the loan approval process through the feds will be down to weeks and in many cases days. This is just modernizing something that had taken way too long to get up to date. This is real cost savings, but it's also a real pathway for folks to have home ownership. That's good for everybody here in Iowa.
0: Zach Nunn is a Republican representing Iowa's 3rd District in Congress. The Iowa Business Report is presented today by Iowa History Journal. 6 issues a year filled with stories of Iowa's amazing past. More at iowahistoryjournal.com. I'm Jeff Stein for the Iowa Business Report.
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3: This is a Bloomberg Money Minute. New home construction surging higher in June, up 19%, but that was mostly on a rebound in the building of new multifamily units like condos and apartment buildings. More expensive single-family homes are just too costly for people to buy. Chipmaker stocks continuing their slide lower today. A key industry gauge is down 20% from its most recent record high. That's what's known as a bear market. That's on worries about big tech justifying all the spending they've done on AI, and that helps send stocks lower. The Dow today lost 407 points. The Nasdaq down 362. That's a nearly 1.5% drop. The S&P lost 1%, down 76 points. Apple's now in talks with the Justice Department about settling an antitrust lawsuit that said it hurt competitors, software developers, and consumers, discouraging the use of outside apps, rival digital wallets, and more. And Microsoft-owned Bethesda Game Studios announcing a whole new slate of projects in the post-apocalyptic game series Fallout. Tom Busby, Bloomberg Radio.
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2: This is a Bloomberg Money Minute. After aborting the launch of its Starship rocket because of an engine issue on Thursday, shares of SpaceX down another 5.5% today. That means the Elon Musk-run rocket ship AI and satellite company has seen $1 trillion in market value erased since it began selling shares June 12th. Elsewhere on Wall Street today, stocks end the day and the week lower on a continued sell-off in chip makers and AI stocks as a Chinese AI startup said its technology rivals that of OpenAI and Anthropic. The Dow today down 407 points. The Nasdaq down 361, almost 1.5% lower. The S&P lost 1%, 76 points. With the U.S. launching more missile attacks in Iran, that means it's a seventh day in a row of attacks early Saturday. Oil rose to over $82 a barrel today, while AAA says gas prices are again nearing a nationwide average of $4 a gallon for regular. Tom Busby, Bloomberg Radio.
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5: Of strikes. I'm Lisa Lacera, Fox News. U.S. Central Command says they're designed to further degrade Iran's military capabilities. Earlier, the military took out an observation tower used to target ships in the Strait of Hormuz.
6: The tower, according to the U.S., gave Iran the ability to track and menace shipping in the Gulf of Oman, therefore shipping the transit of the strait. Central Command says the destruction weakens the Revolutionary Guard's ability to coordinate attacks on commercial shipping. Bandar Kamir and Bandar Abbas both saw road bridges and rail bridges destroyed. The goal is to disrupt the ability of the Iranians to resupply and attack.
5: Fox's Mike Tobin in Tel Aviv. Meanwhile, Iran continues to attack its neighbors, with the Revolutionary Guard claiming it's destroyed Bahrain's main artificial intelligence center with ballistic missiles and drones. An emergency declared in parts of Texas after deadly flooding killed at least two people.
7: This major disaster declaration includes 28 counties. It's the counties that have been hardest hit by these devastating floodwaters. More counties can and will be added as needed.
5: Governor Greg Abbott, a week of downpours dumped more than 2 feet of rain in some spots. The rain is expected to taper off, but another round of showers worsening already swollen rivers and flooding communities near the border with Mexico. In the Midwest, Great Lakes, and Northeast, it's another day of smoky skies from Canadian wildfires.
8: The source of all this, of course, thousands of miles away from hundreds of wildfires that continue to burn in Canada right now, sending smoke into the Midwest and Northeast. Health officials warn the smoke is especially dangerous for kids, older adults, and people with breathing problems.
5: Fox Weather's Katie Byrne in Cleveland. Air quality alerts expected to remain in place through Saturday in much of the U.S., but storms could help move some of the smoke out. Major League Baseball postponing tonight's Pirates-Guardians game due to poor air quality. 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
13: Hello, I'm Kristen Rogers. It's Friday, July 17th. Here's a look at today's top stories from your trusted local news source. Happening today, sentencing is expected for the man charged in a July 2024 Black Hawk County incident. Jacob Hamilton was originally charged with first-degree murder in the death of Zachary Dranofsky, but the jury returned a verdict of willful injury causing serious injury. Investigators say Hamilton shot and killed Zachary Dranofsky outside the Wagon Wheel Apartments in Hudson. He claims he shot Dranofsky in self-defense, saying Dranofsky kicked in his door and dragged him outside. But investigators say there was no sign of forced entry. Hamilton also had no injuries consistent with a struggle. Now that lettuce sold at Taco Bell is linked to a cyclospora outbreak, you might be wondering how to make sure your fresh produce is safe. The CDC reports 400 cases connected to the outbreak across four states, not including Iowa. Iowa health experts say cyclospora is a familiar seasonal concern that comes along with fresh fruits and veggies with summer. Preventing an infection can be difficult, but carefully washing produce can help lower that risk. Melissa Bartlett owns a farm in New Virginia. Bartlett says a great thing about buying locally is that you can directly ask key details about how they grow your fruits and vegetables.
14: They will tell you what they put into your produce, if they sprayed something on it, if they didn't spray something on it, when they put it in the ground, when it was harvested. You need to know these facts before you eat them.
13: The CDC says cooking your vegetables will help kill the parasite, and you should wash your hands thoroughly. For all the latest headlines and breaking news alerts, download the KCRG TV9 News app. Download the KCRG TV9 News app for free on both iPhone and Android devices. And you can also stay on top of what's happening by following us on social media or get the latest news and your...
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16: 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For today, a slight chance of a pop-up storm with a high of 90. Mostly clear tonight, a low of 73. Winds out of the southwest between 5 to 15 miles per hour today. A little lighter today, about 5 to 10. Tomorrow, another slight chance of a storm as highs get up to 89, but looking dry for Sunday. I'm TV9 First Alert Storm Team Meteorologist Corey Thompson on News Talk 1540 KXEL.
17: This hour, it's 90 degrees from News Talk 1540 KXEL.
18: He's here. Now, broadcasting from the underground command post, deep in the bowels of a hidden bunker, somewhere under the brick and steel of a nondescript building, we've once again made contact with our leader, Mark Levin.

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1: Another potential victim of the rise of socialists in the Democrat Party is Israel. On Wednesday, the House voted 314 to 194 to defeat a measure that would have cut off aid to Israel. 103 out of 201 Democrats voted for an amendment to a defense appropriations bill that would have done just that. Even some establishment Democrats like Nancy Pelosi, who previously supported aid to the Jewish state, voted to stop the aid. This is about votes, not doing the right thing. Modern Israel has been under attack and targeted for elimination since its reestablishment in its ancient land in 1948. The left accuses Israel of genocide in Gaza when it's Hamas that is guilty of genocide in Gaza and Israel. Remember October 7? Hamas and other terrorist groups play their familiar game. They attack Israel with missiles and ground forces, and when Israel defends itself, the media blame the only democracy in the region. Democrats who voted for this measure should be ashamed, but shame, like Elvis, long ago left the building. I'm Cal Thomas.
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3: 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Benjamin Franklin was appointed the first Postmaster General in 1775. He held that position for 1 year before he was sent to France as a diplomat with the British. Samuel Osgood is known as the first Postmaster General of the new United States of America under the Constitution in 1789. By that time, there were 75 post offices located along the East Coast, routes from Florida to Maine. It would not be easy, though, to extend mail delivery as the new nation pushed westward. That's today's American Agriculture History Minute. 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
4: The KCRG TV9 First Alert Forecast. For today, a slight chance of a pop-up storm with a high of 90. Mostly clear tonight, a low of 73. Winds out of the southwest between 5 to 15 miles per hour today. A little lighter today, about 5 to 10. Tomorrow, another slight chance of a storm as highs get up to 89, but looking dry for Sunday. I'm TV9 First Alert Storm Team Meteorologist Corey Thompson. 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
5: This hour, it's 90 degrees from News Talk 1540 KXEL.
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1: So these people want to destroy our country. They want to destroy our way of life. From our political system to our governing system to our founding to our economic system. The greatest country on the face of the earth. All the battles that have been fought, legal battles, military battles, political battles to get to where we are today. And because of our generosity, in fact, because of our stupidity with open borders, our stupidity in allowing

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2: Wildflowers have survived floods, drought, sandy soil, clay soil, and other extremes for millions of years. They're still around and offering tremendous assets to our ecosystems, including helping pollinators. Miriam Goldberger owns a wildflower farm in Canada and has written a book about the plant's benefits. She says from a scientific, ecological, and biological point of view, wildflowers are necessary for our native pollinators to survive. They provide the perfect pollen and nectar.
3: All the pollinators are evolutionarily linked together, the pollinators and the wildflowers, so that when you are only providing what they call alien plants, that is to say plants that aren't true wildflowers, to pollinators, you're essentially providing them low-grade nutrition or no nutrition.
2: Pollinators are attracted to familiar sights and scents, and while they're visiting wildflowers, they'll also pollinate your fruits and vegetables. Wildflowers are beneficial above ground, but they also improve what's under the dirt.
3: If you look at meadow ecosystems where the grasses have wide fibrous roots and the wildflowers have vertical roots that extend down into the soil, they function to do everything to improve the soil quality. And there's whole groups of wildflowers that thrive in pure clay soil called the clay busters. They break up soil, they add nutrients.
2: There are wildflowers to suit any soil type, and your garden doesn't have to look like a prairie to be beneficial. Showy plants such as blanket flower and coneflowers are stunning to see and loved by pollinators. 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
5: The KCRG TV9 First Alert Forecast. Mostly clear tonight with a low near 72. Winds are out of the southwest at 5 to 10. Partly cloudy and hot tomorrow with a high near 92. Winds are out of the northwest at 5 to 15. Mostly clear tomorrow night with a low near 65. Partly cloudy on Sunday with a high near 88. I'm TV9 First Alert Storm Team meteorologist A.J. Rickman on News Talk 1540 KXEL.
6: This hour, it's 90 degrees from News Talk 1540 KXEL.
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0: Fox News. I'm Carmen Roberts. Fighting between the U.S. and Iran expands with American strikes hitting more targets, including a tower in a port city.
1: The tower, according to the U.S., gave Iran the ability to track and menace shipping in the Gulf of Oman, therefore shipping the transit of the strait. Central Command says the destruction weakens the Revolutionary Guard's ability to coordinate attacks on commercial shipping.
0: Fox's Mike Tobin in Tel Aviv. Meantime, Iran continues to attack several countries in the region that host U.S. military forces. President Trump arrives in New York City ahead of the FIFA World Cup final on Sunday, which he plans to attend.
2: I'm proud to report that with more than 6.5 million attendees, this has been by far the most attended tournament in history. And that's the history of all sports.
0: Argentina and Spain will battle for the title at MetLife Stadium in New Jersey on Sunday. 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
3: This is a Bloomberg Money Minute. Thinking about buying a diamond ring for your sweetheart? Prices could be heading lower. Industry giant De Beers is said to have made some of the deepest price cuts ever to the diamonds it sells. It's a far cry from the company's famous pitch.
4: The diamond engagement ring. How else could 2 months' salary last forever? A diamond is forever. De Beers.
3: Now that 2 months' salary might stretch a little further, and price cuts could mean deals for diamond shoppers. The $80 billion industry has been under severe strain. The move from the world's biggest diamond miner comes as luxury spending slows, and lab-grown diamonds continue to rise in popularity. Tariffs in the U.S. and the Middle East conflict have added even more pain for the industry. De Beers produced fewer than 22 million carats last year. That's down from almost 35 million carats 4 years ago. The exact scale of the price cuts from De Beers is not immediately clear. Courtney Donahoe, Bloomberg Radio.
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0: This is the Bloomberg Money Minute. New home construction surging higher in June, up 19%, but that was mostly on a rebound in the building of new multifamily units like condos and apartment buildings. More expensive single-family homes are just too costly for people to buy. Chipmaker stocks continuing their slide lower today. A key industry gauge is down 20% from its most recent record high. That's what's known as a bear market. That's on worries about big tech justifying all the spending they've done on AI, and that helps send stocks lower. The Dow today lost 407 points. The Nasdaq down 362. That's a nearly 1.5% drop. The S&P lost 1%, down 76 points. Apple's now in talks with the Justice Department about settling an antitrust lawsuit that said it hurt competitors, software developers, and consumers, discouraging the use of outside apps, rival digital wallets, and more. And Microsoft-owned Bethesda Game Studios announcing a whole new slate of projects in the post-apocalyptic game series Fallout.
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3: I hereby declare this annual Nick Weekend. May we all come here together for the rest of our lives.
2: The Four Seasons is among Netflix shows that have lost a significant number of viewers in the second season. Our Screen Time newsletter writer Lucas Shaw says the company's own numbers show that the Four Seasons audience fell more than 50% from season one. Beef is another show that saw a major drop-off in viewership from the first season to the second.
4: Don't people say you shouldn't be looking for the right person, but actually the right wrong person?
2: And there are others, including One Piece, which lost more than 30% of its second season audience.
5: There are 100 of us, and only one of you.
2: Bloomberg's Shaw writes that people familiar with what's happening say Netflix is worried and digging into the data to find out why viewers are not sticking around, but points out that Netflix has had big hits this year, including the fourth season of Bridgerton. Gina Cervetti, Bloomberg Radio.
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